0: The federal government is confident today's test of the national alert system will be a success, despite concerns from some emergency services. An alert will send to all compatible mobiles at 2 p.m. Eastern Time. Emergency Management Minister Christy McBain has told Nine it's the most efficient way to reach as many people as possible.
1: It's not reliant on any one telco provider, and it's not subject to network congestion, which is incredibly important, particularly when you have a rapidly moving event. We continue to work with the states and territories, obviously.
0: A notice from Canberra's pill testing service after a sample expected to contain cocaine was found to contain heroin instead. CanTest says it's the second time it's happened this month locally. And while the service can't say how widespread the issue is, it comes after recent public drug warnings from New South Wales and Victorian health authorities around heroin being present in drugs sold as cocaine and methamphetamine. And a reminder for locals heading to the snow this ski season to take extra care on the roads. Crime Stoppers and New South Wales Police have kicked off a new road safety campaign, warning us about the consequences of dangerous driving. Southern Region Assistant Commissioner Joe Casser says drivers are taking too many risks, particularly over winter.
2: We're talking about individuals that are driving way too fast, individuals that are using drugs whilst they're driving, individuals that are being distracted by using their mobile phones.
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0: In the ice hockey, Canberra Brave have taken a win over Sydney Ice Dogs in their rescheduled home opener from earlier this season, defeating the Sydney side 5-3 at the AIS. And the Raiders' Jordan Preston has been charged with grade 2 dangerous contact after Saturday's NRLW loss to the Sharks. If she takes the early plea, she'll miss one match, or it's two matches out if she fights the charge and loses.
4: Alexander Watson Insulation. Canberra's cold, but your house doesn't have to be.
0: Clouds clearing in 14 today, partly cloudy in 13 tomorrow, then a possible shower and 11 on Wednesday. 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
8: Morning. Hey, it is Ash here. 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
8: 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I don't think I can say that enough times. 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I reveal who the artist is in half an hour's time. Now it's time for Sam Fender and Olivia Dean.

0: CJ, congratulations.
1: Oh, my gosh, I cannot believe it. Thank you so much.
0: Our first ever back-to-back champion. And I tell you, it was so competitive. You know how competitive your industry is.
2: Yes.
0: So many votes, so many people loving their salons. How did you do it?
1: Look, I don't know. Canberra has such an incredible hair industry and there are so many salons deserving of winning this award. We just have the most incredible clients, have the most incredible team. And I think, you know, our business is really about women supporting women and celebrating each other. And to know that's what our clients have done for us to get us here is just such a privilege.
2: Congratulations to CJ from A Honey's Hair, voted Best of Canberra 2026 Best Hairdresser. And yes, she also won in 2025. Well, this week we're on the hunt for the Best of Canberra, Best Schnitzel, all right? The Best Schnitzel in the ACT. 041-777-1047 is the number you need to text through. 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It's time for Samba here.

0: Last week, we were looking for the best hairdresser in the ACT, and Rod and Gabby got to announce the winner this morning.
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0: 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It's Canberra's Hit 104.7 and your Monday morning. Well, the artist up next took the moment that their wife came into their life.
1: And so she moved out here and I said, I don't have a place to stay. I got kicked out and I'm sleeping in my friend's car. And she goes, let's do it.
2: And she was on board from day one.
0: And turned it into one of their biggest songs of 2026. I'm talking about Alex Warren. This is Fever Dream Now, your number one hit music station.

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17: It's Mr. 305 checking in for the remix. 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Well, this year's gonna be called Gaiocho. Que hola, gata, que hola, omega. And this is how we gonna do it. 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
1: 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We're going to get you through this Monday with a champagne supernova from Oasis. 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

0: probably how a lot of us are feeling on a Monday morning. 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
9: You, Maya, and good morning. I'm Hayden Vassera. Three males from New South Wales will face court today after allegedly pouring fuel through a Girralang home, setting it alight and taking off in a silver Audi sedan. ACT police allege the men were arrested in New South Wales after being traced to the Federal and Hume highways, where New South Wales police allegedly found the fuel-soaked clothing and lighters. The men were extradited to the ACT on Saturday, and investigations into the matter are continuing with additional or upgraded charges possible. The Girralang residence has been the target of previous arson incidents, and inquiries in relation to any linkages between these incidents are occurring. Most mobile phones across the country will get a siren-like warning at 2 o'clock today as part of a test for the new national warning system. ESA Commissioner Wayne Phillips says the AusAlert technology will help them send out important info quickly if there's an emergency here in the ACT.
10: We can pinpoint an area and we can get the message quickly to do some things like maybe an evacuation of the day or be prepared for a big storm or a massive bushfire, those type of things.
9: People concerned about getting the alert are encouraged to turn their phone off or on aeroplane mode before 1 p.m. and keep it that way for 24 hours. The coalition is calling on the government to stand up to the US after its latest tariff hit. Australian exports to the US will be hit with a new 12.5% levy. Opposition leader Angus Taylor says the PM needs to raise it directly with Donald Trump.
11: He needs to be clear to the President of the United States that this is an unacceptable thing to do with one of their very greatest friends and allies. You can't do this to us. But this Prime Minister, you know, he talks the big game and never delivers.
9: ANU students and staff will protest on campus later this morning against what's been described as the university's dishonest $80 million investment in fossil fuels. Flynn Wade Schneiders from the ANU Students Association says they're determined to speak out against the uni's toxic investments.
12: The mood and the attitude amongst students is just that if we're supposed to be learning how to solve the problems of the future, why are we then directly contributing to its destruction through these harmful investments?
9: It'll kick off right about now. And a case of measles has been identified in the ACT in a recently returned overseas traveller. The ACT Health and Community Services Directorate says the person wasn't infectious while travelling, but developed measles when they got back. They visited a bunch of public places, including in Forrest, Mawson and Tuggeranong, while unknowingly infectious between last Monday and Friday. A full list is up online with anyone who was there at the same time to monitor for symptoms.
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9: 4 wins in a row for the Canberra Raiders, with fans still celebrating Saturday's 56-10 win over the West Tigers at GIO. But not all good news for the Raiders, with coach Ricky Stewart saying a quad injury that ruled Noah Martin out of the clash could be longer term.
13: It's no one's fault. It just frustrates me that, again, we've got another player who adds so much to this football team and gives me so many other opportunities with what we can do at the middle.
9: Martin is expected to have scans today, while the Green Machine head to Mudgee this week, facing the Panthers on Saturday. And a disappointing end to the NBL 1 season for the Canberra Gunners after losing to the Maitland Mustangs 94-70 in their elimination final on Saturday.
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9: Clouds clearing in 14 today, partly cloudy in 13 tomorrow, then a possible shower and 11 on Wednesday. 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
0: 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But right now you have Justin Bieber here on Hit.

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3: 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That's when I knew that your heart was scarring. 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
1: 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Hey, it's Ash here on Canberra's Hit 104.7. And well, this moment we are currently in is Zara Larson's moment. She's on tour, living up her best life.
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0: It gets close sometimes. A T-Rex cocktail? 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
0: I won't tell you what to do with your $1 million. Maybe you could head off to see Naharan live in concert. You could buy all the concert tickets you want. Hey, Spilt Milk's lineup just got announced last week. You could buy more festival tickets. You could do whatever you want. And I kind of want to know what you'd want to do. I'm a little bit nosy. Since 1010 60, Janine and Turner, $1 million hit your bank account. What's the first thing you're doing?
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0: Okay. 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

0: 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And that wraps up your Monday morning. And of course, your Monday afternoon always going to kick off with the one and only DJ Conti. He's up next. 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
23: Yuma and good afternoon, I'm Hayden Becerra. New South Wales police are seeking the public's assistance in finding missing 37-year-old Emily Lund, who was known to frequent the ACT and surrounding areas. Emily was last seen at Maloney's Beach on Saturday afternoon wearing a pink dressing gown and pyjamas. Police and Emily's family hold concerns for her welfare. Call Crime Stoppers if you have any information. Millions of phones across Australia will buzz at 2 o'clock this afternoon as the nation's new Aus Alert system is put through its biggest test. Emergency Management Minister and member for Eden Monaro, Christy McBain, says our phones will vibrate and sound an alarm even if we have them on silence.
5: Because obviously if we were in a real emergency and it is a rapidly changing event, we need to provide that siren so people can make some decisions about what they may need to do in those circumstances. So it will override do not disturb and silent settings.
23: The federal government is under pressure to extend the fuel excise discount for longer, with petrol prices on the way up already. The 16 cent a litre discount is due to expire this weekend. Deputy Liberal leader Jane Hume has told News 24 that's going to hurt, but concedes there may be no room in the budget to extend it.
6: Potentially those fuel costs could be the one thing that makes a business close its doors. But it's up to the government to demonstrate whether there is a trade-off here to be made.
23: Canberra's pill testing service says heroin has been found in a sample presented to them that was expected to contain cocaine. CanTest says it's the second time this month an expected cocaine sample was found to be heroin, and it comes after recent public drug warnings from New South Wales and Victorian health authorities around heroin being present in drugs sold as cocaine and methamphetamine. And Friday's the last day we can enter our nominations for the 2027 Australian of the Year Awards. 2026 Local Hero Award winner Ben Alexander says it's a great way of showing our appreciation for those who benefit our local community.
7: All it takes is people just to log on to the Australian of the Year Awards site and fill out a form and nominate someone. It'll really make their year. And it's one way of just thanking them for the hard work they've done, but also, yeah, just thank them in person.
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23: The Raiders' Jordan Preston has been charged with a grade 2 dangerous contact after Saturday's NRLW loss to the Sharks. If she takes the early plea, she'll miss one match, or it's two matches out if she fights the charge and loses. And another win for Canberra Brave in the Australian Ice Hockey League, taking a 5-3 win over Sydney Ice Dogs at the AIS Arena yesterday in their rescheduled home opener from earlier in the season.
21: Alexander Watson Insulation. Canberra's cold, but your house doesn't have to be.
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0: Eyed Peas, wrapping up your midday mashup and DJ Konski. It's Monday here on Canberra's Hit 104.7. And inside the next 10 minutes, one of the brand new singles from our favourite pop princesses, who has some pretty intense fans.
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0: 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It's Ash here on Canberra's Hit 104.7. 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
15: Yuma, good afternoon. I'm Tamara Cartwright. This just in, Chief Minister Andrew Barr has announced his new cabinet following the resignation of Yvette Berry last week. The ACT's new Deputy Chief Minister will be Rachel Stephen-Smith. Meanwhile, the changes see a new minister brought into cabinet for the first time, with Brindabella MLA Caitlin Tough being welcomed. More to come later today. Millions of phones across Australia will buzz at 2 o'clock this arvo as the nation's new AusAlert system is put through its biggest test. Emergency Management Minister and Member for Eden Monaro, Christy McBain, says our phones will vibrate and sound an alarm even if we have them on silent.
16: Because obviously if we were in a real emergency and it is a rapidly changing event, we need to provide that siren so people can make some decisions about what they may need to do in those circumstances. So it will override do not disturb and silence settings.
15: A 35-year-old woman from Giralang and a 24-year-old Giralang man have been arrested following a traffic stop in Mackellar last night. Around 10:50pm, police saw a white Audi sedan driving erratically on Ginninderra Drive before pulling the car over on Damar Street. The 35-year-old woman returned a positive indication to a prescribed drug and was in breach of her parole conditions. The 24-year-old male passenger was also in breach of his bail conditions and was also arrested. The woman will face court today. The federal government is under pressure to extend the fuel excise discount for longer, with petrol prices on the way up already. The 16 cent a litre discount is due to expire this weekend. Deputy Liberal leader Jane Hume has told News 24 that's going to hurt, but concedes there may be no room in the budget to extend it.
3: Potentially those fuel costs could be the one thing that makes a business close its doors. But it's up to the government to demonstrate whether there is a trade-off here to be made.
15: And it's Donate Life Week, with more locals urged to sign up as organ and tissue donors. Currently, only 27% of Canberrans are registered, below the national average of 35%. Nadia Burkholter from Donate Life ACT says there's definitely room for improvement.
5: We just need to have conversations and realise that organ and tissue donation saves lives. It's a really difficult decision for a family to make if they haven't had that conversation before and they're left not knowing what your donation decision is.
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15: The AFL State of Origin series will roll on for another 3 years. WA will play South Australia in Perth in 2027 before SA hosts Victoria the year after. Then in 2029, WA will meet Victoria again in Perth. AFL boss Andrew Dillon says it's great to be able to build on the marquee series.
17: It was a really successful return of something that's really dear to all of our fans, and we want to thank the fans and the players for all of their support.
15: And the 2026 NBL One season has come to an end for the Canberra Gunners after losing to the Maitland Mustangs in their elimination final on Saturday.
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15: Sunny and a top of 14 today. Tomorrow, mostly sunny and 13. Wednesday, clearing shower and 11 degrees. 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
0: $1 million on the line. I think this is the biggest prize we've ever tried to give away here at Canberra's Hit 104.7. And all it could take for you to win that $1 million is, guess, one voice. It's the $1 million voice. And I've got it for you for this hour.
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0: 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You have half an hour to get the name of the artist in on the website and get yourself, hopefully, fingers crossed, in the Millionaire's Lounge. I'll give you one clue about who the artist is. They obviously had a little bit of an accent and they've performed at a Super Bowl halftime show. That's all I'm going to say, all right? Just keep it locked here at Canberra's Hit 104.7. It's time for Alex Warren.

0: Kanye West on Hit. Wake up to Rod and Gabby. 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We love when Rod and Gabby do a little of a journalistic investigation. And this morning, it involved the weather.
1: We speak about our favourite journalists on the TV from time to time. We have all the TVs, all the channels, they're on and mute.
2: But every day we wait to see if she's wearing a beautiful coloured blazer.
1: We admire the outfits. Yep. And then a week ago, Georgia Costi started doing the weather.
2: Yeah.
1: And she went casual. And we're like, where are the suits? Where are the blazers? What's going on? And then we looked at the Kingston Foreshore and I went, wait a minute, she's in our backyard.
2: And she's in a blazer.
1: And she's back in the blazer. We go down there now. Georgia, good morning. Welcome to Canberra.
3: Oh, good morning. Thank you. Do you know, that's so funny that you guys were paying attention to
1: the channels. They're on and mute.
2: But every day we wait to see if she's wearing a beautiful coloured blazer.
1: We admire the outfits. Yep. And then a week ago, Georgia Costi started doing the weather.
2: Yeah.
1: And she went casual. And we're like, where are the suits? Where are the blazers? What's going on?

Why the boys will have on, or what jacket, what colour the girls will be wearing. It's a very fun game to play. I can hear the full chant that Rod and Gabby had with Georgia Costi in the Catch Up podcast. Just search Rod and Gabby on the iHeart apps or listener apps. 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
0: 041-777-1047. That is the text line for you to vote on the best schnitzel in the ACT this week. I can still actually see a couple of texts coming through for best hairdresser. That was last week. Congratulations to Ahani's Hair, who took out the crown for a second year in a row at Hit 104.7 Canberra. See all the details of last week's winner. But yes, this week we are looking for the best schnitzel in the ACT. Raiders Club in Gungahlin, the Queanbeyan Golf Club, the District apparently has the best schnitzels, Queanbeyan Top Pub has the best schnitzels. Best schnitzel is from Murrum Bateman Country Inn. There's Murrum Bateman outside in New South Wales, not in ACT, but we are including Queanbeyan. So we're including Murrum Bateman. I'm not going to get bogged down in semantics on this one. That is a four. 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

0: Stella Lefty. It's her latest single, Boston. 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

0: latest from Harry Styles. It stands no more on your Monday afternoon here on Canberra's Hit 104.7. It's Ash here. And before we check in with the tally room with the updated first day votes for Hit 104.7, the best of Canberra, best schnitzel, get voting 0417771047. How about we get a song that probably stuck in your head for the rest of the afternoon up?
1: It was just a guitar part. I kind of tend to put characters in songs and that have a bit of my life in it, but then it might not be, you know, because I sometimes embellish it, and all good stories deserve embellishment.
0: I'll think you have that little guitar part stuck in your head. Keep it locked here on Hit. 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
0: Yuma, good afternoon. I'm Tamara Cartwright. The clock is ticking down for the test of the national alert system today. An alert will be sent to all compatible mobiles at 2 p.m. Eastern time, so either right now or a moment's time. Emergency Management Minister Christy McVeigh has told Nine it's the most effective way to reach as many people as possible.
15: It's not reliant on any one telco provider, and it's not subject to network congestion, which is incredibly important, particularly when you have a rapidly moving event. We continue to work with the states and territories, obviously.
0: Rachel Stephen-Smith has been unveiled as the ACT's new Deputy Chief Minister following the resignation of Yvette Berry last week. Stephen-Smith will also lead the ACT's education portfolio, as well as serve as the Minister for Finance and Health Infrastructure, but will see a new Minister for Health. That'll go to Dr. Marisa Patterson.
16: I know how big the health and mental health portfolios are, and I know that Marisa will do a great job, but getting across the service delivery before you then take on the health infrastructure as well is a very big job.
0: Rachel Stephen-Smith there. ACT Police is seeking the public's assistance to locate missing 34-year-old man Dylan Smart. Dylan has not been seen or heard from since 1:40 a.m. on Friday and was last seen in Garran. He's known to frequent the Lyons, Kippax and Holt areas. Contact police on 131 444 if you have any info.
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4: Australia is well ahead on top of the medal tally after a dominant night at the Comm Games. Our athletes claiming 5 golds in the pool. The men's 400 metre relay team, Lani Pallister, Tim Hodge and Iona Anderson all claimed victories, while Cam McAvoy won his first ever Comms Game gold, taking out the 50 metre freestyle.
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4: Sunny and a top of 14 today. Tomorrow, mostly sunny and 13. Wednesday, clearing shower and 11 degrees. 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
0: 041 777 1047. Today, the voting started for the best schnitzel, yes, in the ACT. ACT Canberra is technically where we're voting for this. Because 104.7 is back to Canberra. I am seeing the Queanbeyan Golf Club apparently has the best chicken schnitzel in their area. Also see the Queanbeyan RSL has the best chicken schnitzel and Diane's sauce. I'm also seeing Murrum Bateman pop up. Pretty sure these are all in New South Wales, but they are close enough to Canberra for it to count, I think. I'm not actually going to make the rules up. I'm going to read what your votes are. Your Raiders Club in Gungahlin, the Denman. Best schnitzel is definitely at Hotel Queanbeyan, a top pub. Okay, Queanbeyan, we see you. We've got a lot of that from there. Coyote Catering and Cafe in Fishwick, best gluten-free dairy schnitzel. Moby Dick's Tavern for the best schnitty. 041 777 1047. Pop up. Pretty sure these are all in New South Wales, but they are close enough to Canberra for it to count, I think. I'm not actually going to make the rules up. I'm going to read what your votes are. Your Raiders Club in Gungahlin, the Denman. Best schnitzel is definitely...

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0: I feel like people don't believe me that in 30 seconds every workday morning, you could win yourself $10,000. It's 30 seconds, 10 questions, one letter.
2: Pavel?
3: Something in your house.
2: Ooh.
3: There's a couple there that had you thinking.
4: What was your two-syllable word?
2: Oh, Vavel. I feel like it's a brand name that I've seen at the, I think it might be toilet paper, is it?
3: Yeah.
4: I feel like it's the sort of word I would pull out in Scrabble.
3: Yeah.
4: And then someone would challenge it.
3: But then you dictionary it and it's something.
4: Yeah, Vavel. Sure.
3: It's something. And it's two syllables.
4: Well, you were 6 out of 6.
3: Yeah.
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0: Yeah, it doesn't matter what letter some people think. You know, V might be hard, but it can be done. 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

0: Monday afternoon. He was here last year for Spilt Milk 2025. And well, last week, the Spilt Milk 2026 lineup dropped. It's going to be a fun time. And we'll play all the artists that we'll be playing the show here on Hit 104.7. But first, if we get there, up next, an artist that if she ever offers you, like, to create a song, don't pass it up.
1: Yeah, but I've had a lot of number ones off of songs that I've written originally that I played for people that they did not believe in. And the reason why they became number one is because I said, as a songwriter, I own publishing and I own part of this song. Then I'll just give it to somebody else and be like, well, you got to keep me on it.
0: We love that she knows her worth. Up next, keep it locked here on Hit.
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2: A little theme to your Guilty Pleasures this Monday afternoon. And if you're like me and paying a lot of attention to Channel 7 right now, the Comm Games are on. And after the third day of competition, Australia is currently sitting number one on the medal tally. 39 medals all together, 13 bronze, 9 silver, 17 gold. The pool is just Aussie medal after Aussie medal. The gymnastics were doing incredibly. And hey, last night Australia beat England in their first game against each other in the netball. We're a long way ahead, but we're doing pretty well so far. So we're going for gold with 3 gold songs back to back to back, kicking it off with the Black Keys, Gold on the Ceiling. And gold around every Aussie athlete's neck, basically. Give a look to your own Guilty Pleasures.

0: Miles Smith with Gold, wrapping up your guilty pleasures this Monday afternoon here on Canberra's Hit 104.7. Three songs back to back to back, all gold related, celebrate our incredible Aussie athletes currently over in Glasgow competing in the Commonwealth Games. The news will keep you up to date with everything going down there. 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
6: Yuma, good afternoon. I'm Tamara Cartwright. ACT Chief Minister Andrew Barr has announced his new cabinet following the resignation of Yvette Berry last week. Rachel Stephen-Smith taking on Deputy Chief Minister and will oversee the education portfolio, meaning Dr. Marisa Patterson will be the new Health Minister. Chief Minister Andrew Barr says Yvette Berry's departure leaves significant holes to fill in big ministerial responsibilities.
7: We're looking at the allocation of portfolios, look into account experience, new faces and new ideas, and ensuring that workload was balanced effectively amongst eight different ministers.
6: Australia's new Oz Alert emergency system has been tested for the first time today. It comes ahead of the rollout of the system, which is due to go live in October. Canberra's pill testing service says heroin has been found in a sample presented to them that was expected to contain cocaine. Cantest says it's the second time this month an expected cocaine sample was found to be heroin, and it comes after recent public drug warnings from New South Wales and Victorian health authorities around heroin being present in drugs sold as cocaine and methamphetamine. A reminder that we have until Friday night to enter our nominations for the 2027 Australian of the Year Awards. 2026 Local Hero Award winner Ben Alexander says it's a great way to recognise and reward those who work to benefit our community. Ben was awarded last year for his work in the ACT's Running for Resilience, but says it was a team victory.
8: What we do at Running for Resilience is a huge team effort. There's so many people contributing to the good work that we do. So it was an award for the community and made everyone proud.
6: And online retailer Kogan has been accused of operating a second website selling the same products with higher price tags. Experts are now calling for the consumer watchdog to launch an investigation into exclusive brands on whether it's misleading customers. Now, Canberra's Fuel Watch make fuel prices yesterday's problem. 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A litre of unleaded will set you back about $1.99, while diesel is sitting at $2.32 a litre.
3: Lighting up moments at QAGL. The energy for around here.
6: The Perth Bears have reportedly secured a couple of star forwards, including a Canberra enforcer. News Corp is reporting Raiders star Morgan Smithies has put pen to paper on a three-year deal to join the Bears for their inaugural season in 2027, whilst it's also reported Eels forward Junior Parlo is about to do the same.
3: Get a better price for your unwanted gold and pre-loved gold. 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
6: Sunny and a top of 14 today. Tomorrow, mostly sunny and 13. Wednesday, clearing shower and 11 degrees. 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

0: the Carrie Bickmore
1: and Tommy Little.
0: This is Carrie and Tommy.
2: Yeah, welcome to it for your Monday afternoon. How are we, guys?
3: I'm getting back on the treadmill.
4: Oh, yeah. Oh. That really sounded like you were going to say I'm getting back on the beers.
3: I was going to say back on the bike, but I've never really been on the bike. I just have been, you know, when you go through phases where you get real fit and then phases where you don't. And I cannot. I keep setting my alarm to go to the gym, and then I look at it and I go, nah, today I'm going to be back this week. I'm going to be better.
4: Carrie, I think you're looking as slim and wonderful as you ever have, and I don't think you need to. But I also think this phase of you sleeping quite a bit has been going for some time now.
3: No, it's not the sleeping bit. I'm awake more than I used to be. I'm actually awake a lot more than I used to be, but I'm just not gymming it or running or walking.
4: What are you doing?
3: Just sitting, really.
5: Just hanging out.
4: Sounds like this is starting to sound like when Craig David said he gets up and then meditates and you're like, you're just napping.
5: Yeah.
3: No, I'm not lying. I'm just doing lot of sitting.
5: How much muesli are you eating?
3: No. That was Craig's problem. Remember, he made his own bircher. I went through a bircher making stage.
5: Oh, no.
3: Yeah, with orange juice. You marinate it or you like soak it the night before.
5: We promise the show will get better.
4: I'm going to pitch something for this show that I think is our focus. I think it's going to be, it's definitely never been done in radio before.
3: Yeah.
4: Mm. Certainly in Australia. I don't think around the world. Mm. And I'm going to bring it to you a bit later in the show.
3: Oh, crazy.

0: You drive home, the Savo. It's Carrie Bickmore and Tommy Little.
1: Is the greatest part of eating a pie the last maybe 5 seconds where you've only got a bit of the bottom pastry and a tiny bit of pie left and you've finished that and put it in your gob? Is that the best bit of the pie?
2: No, because I'm already sad it's over then. So my favourite, because I do, I've thought about this a lot, I do definitely have a favourite moment of a pie, and that is once you've got through the initial, because you know the first bite.
1: This is what I want to talk about.
2: The first bite is mainly just pastry.
1: And it's hot.
2: Yeah, it's when you get to your bite is mainly, so it's basically, I would say.
1: Halfway through?
2: No, just before halfway. So you still have the majority, you still have more than half of your pie to go, because anything after half, I'm already starting to lament the loss of the pie.
1: Because I watched a man on the sidelines of a footy game the other day eat a pie. And as I watched him eat it, I was like, it's a funny food that we choose to eat, like, and love. Because first of all, watching him eat it standing up while not letting it go everywhere, while not burning his mouth, and he was on the phone.
2: It's very tricky.
1: He had to get off the call because this is what he said. Look, I'm going to have to call you back. I'm trying to eat a pie, is what he said. But he had, because he was trying to eat with one hand. And he was like, because obviously boiling hot.
2: Yes.
1: Also, he'd eaten, I'd watched him eat all the tomato sauce off the top bit. And I was like, well, now you've got no tomato sauce. Then is he through half of it. Then I looked at him and I thought, it's now cold and cold pie isn't that enjoyable. And then as I watched him eat the last bit, I was like, why do we hero the pie so much? Is it worth the effort?
2: So this also takes effort, but I think it really is a game changer, what I'm about to say. There is a technique that I like to do, but I often don't do it in public because it makes it even messier initially. So you peel the whole lid off the pie and then you place your sauce evenly on the meat mixture and then put the lid back on. It means you don't get a lot of that sauce drop off the other side. It also means it acts as a coolant a little bit for the lava inside.
1: But can you do that if you're standing up to eat it at like a kid's footy game?
2: So I mean,
1: would you
2: hard.
1: Have to do that when you've bought it at That's, first and then
2: yes,
1: take it with
2: yes,
1: you
2: yes.
1: with that deconstructed yes. construction?
2: Yes, yes, yes.
1: Well, I
2: will never forget. This image will never go from my mind. I was working at a corporate event. I was doing comedy and it was a black tie event. And as I was walking through the crowd, I saw a big older fella, and he picked up a party pie and put the whole thing in his gob and swallowed. And he did it in one, didn't chew in his mouth and swallowed. And I went up to him and I said, that's one of the more impressive things I've ever seen. And he looks down and looks at me and he goes, in a white shirt, there is no way.
1: That's the other thing. A pie is a dangerous thing to eat without getting it all over you. Why don't we put a pie filling in a sausage roll scenario casing so you can hold it?
2: It would all just squirt out the other end.
1: No, as long as we put a sealer down the bottom.
3: Don't they have them already? The travelers.
1: What's a traveler?
3: Like a sausage roll.
1: Oh my God, how have I not known about a traveler?
2: Travel pies are good.
1: So do you also know when they tried to bring pies into America? So there was a chain that tried to launch them in America. And I was talking to one of the guys that was involved in it. And he said they set it up in a very, very high traffic, busy place. And the first day, Americans love to try something new. So they like sold out and they, for the first week, it was going off its hits. Then it started to go in the slide and they realized that Americans like to sit down when they eat. And this was more of a scenario where you just go up to a window, grab it and go.
2: Yep.
1: Whereas we're walkers and eaters.
2: Yes.
1: They like to sit and eat. So then they put chairs there and everything, but then people came and they didn't know whether to cut it, like eat it with a knife and fork or just to eat it. And the effort was too much and people complained that there was too much effort involved in eating the pie and then it kind of disappeared and Americans don't like pies.
2: Well, I would also imagine it's confusing for them. It's confusing for them over there because a pie is also a pizza.
1: Yeah, slice of pizza pie. That's amore.
2: That is called pie.
1: Isn't that? No, don't look at me.
2: Big pizza pie.
1: Isn't it pizza pie? No, piece of pie. No, it's pizza pie, isn't it?
2: I think it's piece of pie.
3: I thought it was pizza pie.
1: We've done this on air
2: the
1: before.
2: Square, so the traveller is good. That's a long rectangle. But I actually think the square shape that often pies come in is superior to a round shape.
1: Okay.
2: I think party pies are superior to
1: all of them. But do they have enough of the crunchy crust? You know,
2: I don't want the crust to be crunch.
4: When the moon hits your eyes, like a big pizza pie.
1: See?
4: That's amore.
2: That is amore.
5: 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People dream high in the quiet of the night.
1: Okay. That's amore.
2: And I think party pies are superior to
1: all of them. But do they have enough of the crunchy crust? You know,
2: I don't want the crunch to be crusty. The crusty to be crunch.

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0: across Australia for your drive home, the Savo. It's Carrie Bickmore and Tommy Little.
1: It is back.
2: It is back by popular demand. It's back by Carrie's demand.
1: It is back by Carrie's demand, and that makes me so happy. Thank you for being so supportive.
2: I'm a team player.
1: Yeah, I agree.
2: Nothing else.
1: You are other things too. Yeah.
2: Yeah, not always good things.
1: Let's not go into a list. We are paying animals in predicaments. You get given an animal and then you get given a situation that animal has found itself in. We have had them stuck inside a plastic bag. We've had them falling out of a plane. We've had them slipping on a banana peel.
3: Doing their taxes.
1: Doing their taxes. The possibilities are endless. G'day, Kia.
4: G'day.
1: Am I saying it right, Kia?
4: Yes, you are.
1: You ripper. It's a beautiful name.
4: Thank you. It actually means beautiful place.
2: Is it from New Zealand?
4: It's an Aboriginal language down south.
2: Oh, wow. Yeah.
1: Did your other siblings get just as lucky with cool names?
4: Not really.
1: What did they get?
4: Zach, Amy, Jai.
1: Are you the? It's a real either you were the oldest or the youngest.
4: I'm a middle child.
1: Oh, are you? And they just thought we'll go a bit rogue on this one.
4: Yeah, I suppose.
1: Well, they just thought you were more beautiful than the other kids. And like,
4: I think it's pronounced Kaya in the Aboriginal language.
1: Kaya.
4: But it's spelled K-A-A-H, so I'll just go with that.
1: Are you ready to play Animals in Predicaments?
4: I am.
1: I would love if you could please be a pig that has just bought an ice cream and it's so excited to eat the ice cream that its first lick is a bit too enthusiastic and it knocks the whole thing off the cone and onto the floor.
4: Oh, this is the best. Okay, all right.
2: I don't reckon that met the brief, but it was one of my favourite 2 seconds of radio we've ever had.
4: My daughter's laughing on the floor.
1: I'm not sure
2: the ice cream dropped. I reckon that piggy just enjoyed his magnum.
4: Licked it up off the floor.
1: I'll tell you what, Kaya, they can say a lot of things about you, but one is definitely true. You are a very good, excited pig.
4: Thank you.
1: It was palpable.
2: What's Kia getting?
1: Would you like a hat or $50?
4: $50 or a hat?
1: The hat says...
4: Am I getting the $50?
2: All right, you guys sort this out later. How about a hat and $50?
4: Oh, that'd be awesome. Right. Thank you.
1: That is thanks to the wonderful folks at RK Threads. You can head to rkthreads.com and they'll embroider anything. G'day, Tash.
5: How
1: are
5: you going?
1: Yes, I'm just really happy. Tash, Carrie, do you want to give Tash one?
2: Yeah, I'll give you one.
5: Thanks.
2: Let me think about one. Okay. A tiger who's at the grocery store and is reaching for a can of tuna on the top shelf and they all come tumbling down on top of them.
1: That's wonderful.
5: Gosh. Tiger, what does a tiger sound like? Rawr. Oh, yes.
2: Is that a tiger?
1: Rawr.
2: Okay, great.
5: If you had been a cat, I would have been perfect, but you know.
2: Oh, you're out. You're taking yourself out.
1: You can do the cat.
2: Believe
1: we'll take
2: in
1: the
2: yourself,
1: cat.
2: Tash.
1: Tash we'll
2: the, cat
1: the cat
2: can reach for the tin and have it knocked down on them.
1: We're chatting to Michael Winslow. This is wonderful.
2: You're a good cat, Tash.
1: Tash, you've got a cap and $50 coming your way.
5: Oh, amazing. Thank you very much.
2: Let's finish with Kim, shall we?
1: G'day, Kim.
6: Oh, hi. How are you going, guys?
1: So good. You're familiar with a seal's noise?
6: Okay. I had in my mind a monkey, but okay. I'll give a seal a good go.
1: Okay, so...
2: See what's happened here? Callers are now just calling up with their preferred animal. Yes. Maybe they call with their animal and we put them in a predicament.
1: Look, I'm okay for this to be a monkey. So, Kim, you are a monkey who's having a great day, walking through the monkey's garden, but then it steps on a rake and the rake comes up and slaps it in the face. And just as it's recovering from doing that, it takes another step, another rake, slaps it in its face.
6: All right. That's a good one. I like it. Yeah. Okay.
1: Ooh. It was a very distinct two separate rakes.
2: Yeah.
1: Kim, congratulations. Cash and a cap coming your way too.
6: Awesome. Thank you.
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1: Hey, I should mention quickly, tonight on Channel 10, I'll be on Have You Been Paying Attention? So tune into that, please. But up next, we have a man who, if you ask my parents, is the biggest star on TV. And he's going to put our intelligence
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1: This is very exciting. Tickets to Guy Montgomery's Guymont Spelling Bee live shows are on sale now. LiveNation.com.au. And Guy Montgomery joins us now. G'day, Guy.
2: Oh, my God. G'day, Tommy. G'day, Kerry, and g'day to your assembled listeners.
1: Guy, did you ever think a spelling bee live in front of a hectic live audience would take hold and grip the nation quite like it has?
2: No, I think anyone who sets out to start hosting spelling bees for like the glamour and the glory would like nearly always be bitterly disappointed. This started out as sort of a passion project and like a response to, you know, the isolation of lockdown during COVID. This started as like a insular Zoom calls with friends. This was a nerd's pursuit, and it has evidently. I'm on one of the biggest radio shows in the frickin' world. It's blowing up.
3: It is funny though. Because when you think of spelling bee, like, you know, the American kids stuff, the spelling bees, people are obsessed with them. Like, for something that sounds like it should theoretically be boring because it's just about words or niche, we all love it.
2: Well, yeah, I mean, they are hugely responsible as a source of inspiration because, yeah, I mean, look, the whole interview we're doing, you might have noticed, Kerry, you're quite switched on. It's being conducted with words. This is stuff we're all familiar with. And the National Spelling Bee in America, I remember when I was like, I must have been maybe late teens, there was this documentary Spellbound, which followed 8 aspiring spellers on their journey to compete in the spelling bee. I remember being very taken by that. And then I've watched coverage because ESPN cover the spelling bee like a sport.
3: Crazy.
2: You understand? So the way that it is actually presented and consumed in America is already very elevated. And these kids are so smart. They're giving words that, you know, would be far beyond any of our ability to even say. And I remember watching this and seeing like some of the words are so obscure that the kids are really, they've got like very, they ask for all of the root language and all of that stuff because they actually understand the etymology and they can break down the constituent parts of a word. And so whenever they'd ask for it in a sentence, some of the words are so obscure, the sentences that the moderator would read are like so, like they're so ornate just to accommodate the word in a sentence. I was like, this is already a joke. You've basically already written a joke. And so with every word, there's a chance for 3 jokes, a language of origin, a definition, a sentence. And it, I mean, yeah, I would never have known that it would become what it is now.
1: Despite being the lord of spelling yourself, do you ever find the one that always stumps me is very much cliche and I think it's quite common to stump people. It's restaurant. I get to after rest, it's anybody's game for me. I have no idea where the word goes. Do you have any words that trick you up constantly?
2: I still can't place the middle vowel in privilege. I still can't remember if it's an I or an E. Yeah. I think it's like it's always a coin toss.
1: Yes.
2: That's probably the most like the one that springs to the top of my mind. Yeah. But I mean,
3: necessarily is a tricky one too. I never know if it's double S, double C, double L, one of all of them.
2: Yes. Oh, yeah.
3: Yeah.
2: There's a lot of doubles in there. It's a real dance of a word, isn't it?
3: What's your favorite word?
2: I mean, here's the crazy thing about me, Kerry. I respect all words. They're all out there doing their job. But I think there's something satisfying in a word like pillow is a lovely word to me because I like a word that the mouthfeel correlates to the word.
3: Yes.
2: So pillow is a soft word. To say the word pillow is sort of, it is representative of what it feels like to be it near or to use a pillow.
3: Yes.
2: And I think that's quite nice.
1: How did you feel there was, and I found myself caught up in this being an avid wordler. There was a word used last week, which they claim is onomatopoeia. Pshaw.
2: Oh, dude.
1: Did you get caught up in the pshaw?
2: Sure.
1: Pshaw bandwagon?
3: What's that mean?
1: Pshaw.
2: Sure. It's like an American form of onomatopoeia for like a dismissive noise. It's like a concentrated whatever. It was what they were doing on Wordle that day was horse shit. I mean, the way these Americans wheel out like, you know, 5-letter words that are not in circulation in the rest of the country, knowing it's a global game drives me nuts. I've got a bet with Tom Cashman. It's a race to 100. So it's the first of us to get to 100 consecutive Wordles on hard mode, the winner gets dinner and drinks, courtesy of the loser.
1: I didn't even know there was a hard mode.
2: Yeah, there's a hard mode. So a hard mode means that all of the letters you've guessed that have gone yellow have to be incorporated into future guesses.
1: On the day of Pshaw, are there people playing who get yellow letters and then don't use them in the next word.
2: Well, some of that, like, sure, would have been a perfect example because I'd already guessed Psalm, all right? So I'd already got my P, my S, and my A out.
1: Yes.
2: I literally spent 1 hour punching in letters just to try and get to the bottom of what they were asking me to do. Yeah. I didn't know the word. I Googled it after I figured it out. But I went crazy. I was going crazy.
3: This chat is so hot, tell, isn't it? It's just...
1: Kara, you act like this chat is such a deviation. The previous, we went from spelling to Wordle. It's not a, we haven't gone wildly, like, different.
2: Sorry, yeah. Carrie, please, could you set the table for a conversation of your preference? And I'll see if I can engage with passion on that topic.
1: I also love that Carrie got involved in the spelling chat going, this will be hot.
3: I'm just teasing you. So,
2: is the purpose of the radio show to be
1: make
2: constantly
1: sexy? Make it sexy.
2: Like it's if perpetually.
3: You
2: can't
3: make it, and you could. I'm sure you could make this sexy. I'm sure you could make the spelling be hot.
1: And now, what are you doing now? What? You're just objectifying guy. What are you saying? Take his clothes off and do it? What
3: I know. I meant with the power of his mouth, with words.
2: Yeah.
3: Sure. See what I did there? Sure.
2: The mouth can be a bit, the mouth is a mystery, isn't it? The mouth can be so sexy, and the mouth can also be one of the most disgusting places on earth.
3: So before you were obsessed with words, for people that don't know, what were you doing with your life? What's your background?
2: As well, you'd know, Kara, it was all about the ladies back then. No, before it was stand-up, and stand-up remains an obsession. But no, it's interesting. You don't know what is going to be the sort of defining thing or what becomes your calling card in your career. I've been doing stand-up for 10 years or something before I started getting people to spell words, and I was getting better, but that was my passion. So my primary goal when I started was always, imagine if stand-up comedy was the main way you earn your money. So the way you, like the main, if I could earn a living just doing that, that's the dream. Because I think it's so unlikely in life to find something you love doing. That's a miracle. And then to be able to sustain yourself doing it is like a second miracle. And so that was really where all the energy was going. And then this sort of spelling thing took off, and now all of my energy is going to researching words and writing specific jokes about words. It's mental.
1: Guy, can you stick around? I believe you are going to put Carrie and I to... Oh,
3: you're going to win this for sure. I'm the worst speller.
1: I agree.
3: I have to help my daughters, my daughter's in year two, and sometimes I'm having to test her and I'm pretending that I know and I'm secretly Googling. And that's year two spelling.
1: Tickets to Guy Mons Spelling Bee live shows are at livenation.com.au. More with Guy Montgomery up next.
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0: Country for your drive home. It is Carrie Bickmore and Tommy Little. We still got Guy Montgomery with us.
1: Yes, and you can get tickets to Guy Mont's Spelling Bee live shows at livenation.com.au. Now, we are just about to be put to the spelling test, Carrie, and you are not confident.
2: Oh, no, I can already, like, you are a very intelligent man and you're very good with words. I'm terrible.
1: I don't think I am good with, anyway, it doesn't matter what we
2: think.
1: You're
2: good with the written word. I'm good, better with the spoken, no, not better, but I'm good with the spoken word.
1: Guy Montgomery, who do you think is going to be better, Carrie or I?
3: Look, I've been watching both of your work with words for, what, 5-10 minutes now?
1: Yeah.
3: And I think you're both a standing chance of going well here. And look, I've gone for middle of the road options. I've found words that I think would be worthy of the person's first. So these are I would categorize as neutral words that you would sort of expect yourself to be able to spell. That is my belief.
2: Okay.
3: So I've prepared one word for each of you.
2: Well, we'll find out.
1: It feels.
2: Spell
1: guys, don't worry. I've gone for some real dumbass shit here, so you're going to be fine.
3: No. I think, you know, so I've prepared a word for you each. Now, before you spell, I'll just remind you both that you can ask for a language of origin, a definition, or to hear the word in a sentence.
2: Okay.
3: In the unlikely event that both of you either get your words incorrect or correct, I've got a tiebreaker word so that we can settle the score.
2: Great. Okay. All right. Let's play.
3: Now, I'll turn over to you guys. Which of you would like to spell first?
2: I will.
3: Okay. Good on you. Carrie, your word is favourite.
1: What do you want to hear? Do you want a language of origin? Did you want to hear it in a sentence?
2: I think I know how to spell it.
1: Oh.
2: F-A-V-O-U-R-I-T-E. What?
4: You should ask the language of origin.
3: Hold on. So yeah, well, Tommy's encouraging because what I have done is I write jokes.
2: Oh,
3: so a lot of the show is that there are jokes.
2: This is the art of the conversation.
3: No.
2: I'm just not here to win.
3: No,
2: yes.
3: No, you are here to win, and I respect it. And I think it's important. I don't know how I can check the tape because as you were spelling, Tommy was so encouraging you to engage in the spirit of the game.
2: Sorry, rewind.
3: Can you spell it exactly as you spelled it just before?
2: F-A-V-O-U-R-I-T-E.
3: That is correct.
2: Yes. Can you put it in a sentence for me?
3: Certainly. Raindrops on roses and whiskers on kittens. Bright copper kettles and warm woolen mittens. Brown paper packages tied up with strings. These are a few of the lyrics from A Song and the Sound of Music, my favourite film.
2: Okay, Tommy, you'll go.
1: Yes.
3: How you feeling, Tommy? I mean, you know, there's a lead. You know, you're playing just to tie.
1: I mean, the best I can do is draw. It doesn't feel. It's actually a better position than I thought I would find myself in. I'm only down by one.
3: Okay. Your word is absorbent.
1: Absorbent. I would like the language of origin, please.
3: Scrub daddy.
1: A-B-S-O-R-B-A-N-T. Absorbent.
3: That is incorrect. I'm so sorry.
4: What did I get?
3: Absorbent spelled A-B-S-O-R-B-E-N-T.
4: Damn it.
3: Oh.
2: All right.
3: Congratulations, Carrie.
2: All right.
1: Guy, we love the show.
2: Oh,
1: Guy,
2: I thought we were still going to play for the next hour. No, we're done.
1: We've got to get the Wordle live guy on next. Guy Mont's Spelling Bee live shows, livenation.com.au. Guy Montgomery, thank you so much, mate.
3: Hey, thanks so much for having me. I hope you have a wonderful show. I'm going to be tuning in to try and find something sexy.
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2: In Greenway, a crash closing Soward Way northbound at Scollay Street. Another accident in Greenway for Reed Street, causing issues in both directions as well. And congestion in Yarrabombra for the Monaro Highway north just past Lanyon Drive. 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
11: When we finished year 12, me and my mates drove down to Touros Head. It was going to be fun. 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But we never got there. 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I don't remember much. 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
19: Good afternoon. I'm Tamara Cartwright. One person is being extricated from a vehicle following a motor vehicle incident in Greenway near the intersection of Soward Way and Scollay Street. All emergency services are currently on scene. Soward Way has closed in the northbound direction with the community encouraged to avoid the area. We're being urged not to panic if we didn't receive the first test for the new Oz Alert system. Millions of compatible mobile phones and devices received the 10-second warning signal, the Savo. Work is now underway to iron out any glitches. Federal Minister for Emergency Management Christy McBain says they managed an incredible reach.
20: 94% of targeted cell towers successfully broadcast the Oz Alert test messages to mobile devices around the country. This is above the National Emergency Management Agency's target.
19: It's set to go live from October. The federal government says it has no plans to extend the fuel excise discount. The current 16 cent a litre discount will end this weekend. NRMA spokesman Peter Currie says petrol prices are expected to climb above $2 a litre next week.
15: A cent and a half will also be increased because we know that twice a year every year the excise is adjusted for inflation, and those two dates are set for the same day.
19: You may notice water levels in Canberra's lakes are getting lower from today. Dam inspections are being carried out to help ensure strict safety standards are met. It affects locations like Gungahlin Pond, Lake Ginninderra, Lake Tuggeranong, Whitlam Dam and Yerribee Pond. And new data shows we need more organ and tissue donors here in the capital. Currently, only 27% of Canberrans are registered, below the national average of 35%. Nadia Bukolta from Donate Life ACT encouraging locals to have that important conversation.
17: It's literally life-saving. So one donor can save up to the lives of up to seven Australians, actually, and through tissue donation, many more.
21: Brightening family moments. ActuAGL, the energy for around here.
19: The AFL is set to lock in the state of origin for the next 3 years, but there will be no games in Melbourne. WA is set to take on SA next year in Perth, while Victoria will take on SA in Adelaide the year after, before the series returns to Perth in 2028. And the 2026 NBL One season has come to an end for the Canberra Gunners after losing to the Maitland Mustangs in their elimination final on Saturday.
18: 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Remember, Pre-Loved pays.
19: Sunny and a top of 14 today. Tomorrow, mostly sunny and 13. Wednesday, clearing shower and 11 degrees. 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
1: It's the one and only Carrie Bickmore
2: and Tommy Little.
1: This is Carrie and Tommy.
3: Yeah, that is where you're at. We're doing this.
0: Carrie

0: Let's give away some cash to start off the week, Bickers. Does that sound good, Shannon?
1: Sounds awesome.
0: Okay. I'll give you a practice one just so you can get used to my pen stroke. Carrie likes it when I do that.
1: Okay.
0: So this will just be a single number. See if you can guess.
2: Get the lid off.
0: No, it was the wrong end of the texter I was trying to open. I thought these did both. Nope.
3: No, now you've just broken it.
0: I've taken out the ink. Now, hang on. Here we go. Shannon, just one number. See if you can guess what this number is.
1: Okay.
0: What do you think that was?
1: Six.
0: Ooh,
2: close.
0: That was a zero.
1: Oh, okay.
0: And I'll give you a hint. Ooh. I'm going to include a zero in your number. There's going to be three numbers. If you guess it right, you win that amount, okay?
1: Okay, awesome. Thanks.
0: What'd you
2: think? I think I know.
1: Oh, no, it's so hard. 520.
0: Ooh, it was.
2: Can I guess what I think it is? 708.
0: Oh, Carrie, you would have won the cash.
2: Oh,
0: yeah.
2: But I didn't.
0: Oh, yeah,
2: no,
0: she's
2: can't
0: under
2: win.
0: Contract.
3: Yeah.
0: G'day, Brendan.
4: G'day, mate. How are we?
0: Yeah, good. Would you like to meet me to include a zero or not?
4: Oh, yeah, why not? Go for it.
0: Okay, I'm going to include a zero. Here we go. What do you think?
4: 404.
0: Oh my gosh,
2: was it
0: Brendan.
2: 409 is what
0: I
2: had.
0: Oh my gosh. It was 405. Spearman. Spearman. Thank you, mate. G'day, Kay.
5: Hi.
0: Kay, would you like me to include a zero or not?
5: Sure.
0: Okay, here we go. What do you think, Kay?
5: 302.
0: Oh!
2: He's so close today. One number off the whole time.
0: Kay, it was 303.
5: Oh, no. Oh. I was gonna say-

0: around the country for your drive home, the Sarvos, Carrie Bickmore and Tommy Little.
1: All you need to know is when a bunch of women get together, they're usually discussing. Actually, that's a real generalisation. I was just thinking about me and my friends.
2: What's
1: nothing.
2: This is the worst introduction to a guest. I was about to expose way too much.
1: And then I stopped myself. And I was like, Carrie, we're on air. This is not off air. Should we just welcome Sam Wood?
3: Hello, Sam. I don't know where you were going with it, Carrie, but lovely to be here, guys.
2: I can only assume.
1: What? What are we discussing, me and my friends, when we catch up?
2: Well, Sam Wood.
1: No!
2: That's the only
1: health and fitness stuff. We're always talking about something to do with our bodies, what's not working, what's letting us down.
3: I learned so much from school drop-off just by sort of eavesdropping into the mum, you know.
1: Oh, the mums would love
3: you. And menopause and what's going on and it's rife. It's rife. And then they sort of look to me like I'm the oracle with all this stuff. Some of it I know about, some of it's pretty new.
1: Well, the reason I say that is because you are here to talk about Olo for Women, which is your new platform for women's health,
3: Yes, it is.
1: And what happens, what am I bringing to the next chat I have with the girls?
3: Well,
1: what am I telling them Olo's about?
3: Well, Olo is combining medical weight loss with a proper strength walking nutrition program. So I've been doing this for 21 years. And if you'd said to me, you know, 20 years ago or even 2 years ago, would you ever venture into this space? I would have said absolutely not. But it's here to stay. The results and the benefits that you're seeing are undeniable. But the big concern is, are people doing it the right way, or are they just doing the medication side, and are they just losing weight that's predominantly muscle and then sort of messing up their metabolism in the long term, and they're not really becoming a healthier, stronger version of themselves. They're becoming a lighter version of themselves, and they're ticking a box in that way, but they're definitely not a healthier version. So we've gone down the path of creating our own program, which assists with doctors and nurses and all that kind of stuff with personalised consultations to see if you're appropriate to go onto the medication. And then you get our Olo app, which gives you your strength training and your walking program and your nutrition plan, which is full of new protein and nutrients and fibre. So, you know, when you're eating a lot less, which typically you're going to be doing, every mouthful matters. And if you're not doing the strength training, bone density and loss of lean muscle tissue is really, really something to watch out for.
1: I guess so, especially for women as they age too, with osteoporosis
3: absolutely.
1: And all that.
3: Yeah, and there's been a wonderful resurgence in strength training for women anyway over the last decade, but there's also been this absolute revolution of these weight loss medications, and we're a bit behind the States in it, but it is everywhere over there. I think it's 1 in 7 Americans are taking one of these medications at the moment, and it's coming here in Australia, and I just want to make sure if people are going to be doing it that they're following the right program and doing it the right way.
4: So I have a mate who's on about 17 different peptides.
3: And so peptides are a bit different because they're not TGA approved or legal yet in Australia. These are all legal medications.
4: Yes, my mates are definitely not legal. No. But what I was going to ask, he takes them and they're all called different things, and they're all some of them for his skin and stuff. Is your focus just the weight loss side, or are you also giving like things that can fix my skin and hair?
3: No, at the moment we are absolutely staying in our lane, and that is weight loss. We're helping, you know, millions of people lose weight for the last 10 years with 28. So it's absolutely sticking in that lane. I think eventually we'll go down the menopause path and other women's areas. Olo is just for women at the moment, and we're going to have its brother program, which will be Arrow, which will come out in 3 months' time. But 95% of people that have done my 28 program over the last 10 years have been women. So we're sticking to who we've helped
1: the
3: most.
1: We're sticking to the mums at school.
3: Sticking to the mums at school, yeah, absolutely.
1: So absolutely. Do you see,
4: did you say 98%?
3: 95%, yeah. 95%. So we've had a million people do my 28 program, and 950,000 of them been women.
4: Wow.
3: Yeah, it's crazy.
1: That's what happens when you go on The Bachelor.
3: Yeah, that's sort of true.
4: Yeah.
3: It's quite weird that a male has a tribe, if you like, of such dominated female following. You know, most of these fitness programs, it's a woman with women.
4: Didn't even need to say this is for women. You could have just said Olo, and
3: that's
4: 95% of them.
3: That's it.
1: So
3: that's it.
1: I'm interested, as a fitness person yourself,
3: yep,
1: do you see weight loss drugs as the easy route, the cop out? Because a friend of mine who has been fit her whole life, and she is very active for the last few years, has not been able to, she's perimenopausal, and shift the weight around her tummy. And she just kept saying, I'm not going on any of them. I'm not going on Ozempic. I'm not doing any of them, because she goes, it's just a cop out. It's for people that aren't going to bother. And then she's finally succumbed to it, because she was like, I have done the work. I've literally done the work, yeah. And I can't lose any weight. And it was an interesting conversation with her. In her mind, she saw it as a cop out. Do you see it when you're from a training background as a
3: cop-out? So I did at first. That was definitely my knee-jerk reaction that, no, you got to do the work, and it's the willpower, and it's the training, and it's the discipline with your food. Until it was either people like your friend,
1: yeah.
3: And this was, they were genuinely doing all the right things and it wasn't shifting the weight, something wasn't working, or it was the launch pad that people who were very overweight absolutely needed, or they were never going to get to that next stage. It was the training wheels, if you like, that then need to come off for them to ride that bike on their own. And I've had close family and friends that have, you know, they've come to me every January, they've tried to lose the weight in my gym, they last 2 weeks, 4 weeks, 6 weeks, then they fall off the wagon, they're embarrassed, they don't contact me anymore, they come back next January, they're 5-10 kilos heavier again. You know, we're talking about the launch pad that people who were very overweight absolutely needed, or they were never going to get to that next stage. It was the training wheels, if you like, that then need to come off for them to ride that bike on their own. And I've had close family and friends

0: 50 kilos lighter.
1: Yeah, they feel like better, they're, but they look better. So it's all like a feeds itself.
0: Exactly. Yeah. It's a self-fulfilling prophecy. They never would have gotten to this point where they could have the confidence. You know, when you're 50 kilos overweight, those first few workouts are so hard. You know, your joints, the extra weight you're carrying, how unfit you are, to give you a kickstart, if you like, and that's why the lifestyle changes are so important, because if it's just the medication in isolation, that is not the answer. It needs to be this combination for you to get the initial results, but then the long-term right results.
1: It's so interesting. Now, I know heaps of people listening have more questions, as do I. Do you mind sticking around? We're going to have more with Sam Wood up next.

0: across Australia. If you drive home, it's Carrie Bickmore and Tommy Little, and we're still joined by Sam Wood.
1: So I saw on your Instagram, it's an issue I have more than anything with you, I saw on your 28 program that we should all be wearing weighted vests in our everyday life. And I saw a woman doing, on your Instagram, at an office, doing squats with a weighted vest at the printer and then getting her coffee in the kitchen at a communal place with a weighted vest on, doing lunges.
2: Is this a joke that you've missed? Have you missed a joke?
1: I don't know, but that you can't be encouraging people to wear weighted vests in the workplace.
3: That was my staff going, how do we get these vests? Oh, I love weighted vests training tool. But yes, no, we definitely don't wear them around the 28 offices as part of the rules.
2: Should you wear it? Is it good to run in a weighted vest?
3: Within reason, I wouldn't be whacking a 20-kilo one on without any. I'd build up to it. I think if you put a 3 or 4 kilo one on and you do some gentle jogging and lots of body weight exercises, like this is how good must it feel to lose 10 kilos when you take one of those vests off and you're, oh my god, how good does this feel? Imagine losing 3 of those vests. Yeah. Like it must just feel so good.
1: One more question back to the weight loss. So, what about for women?

0: who aren't hugely overweight and have busy lives and are thinking, you know, I just want to lose a few kilos and I've done enough hard work in my life. I'm going to try going on Ozempic.
1: Yeah.
0: In your brain, how do you feel about that? Would you encourage them? And what are the downsides to people doing? Are they called GLPs? Is
1: GLP ones, yeah.
0: Look, if they're not significantly overweight and they're not doing it properly on a program?
1: That's not really what they were designed for. Of course they get misused, you know, people getting in shape for their trip to Ibiza and that kind of thing. Through OLO program with your consult with the doctor or the nurse, you won't qualify unless you're a particular BMI. So you just told, no, sorry, this is not right, the right course for you.
0: Because what's the problems with that?
1: Well, you don't need it. You know, like this is a health issue, not a weight loss issue, and you are not you're not critically at a poor health due to your weight that you need this medical assistance. If you do, we're here for you. We got your back. If not, you will get there on your own. So I would say to those people, you don't need it. Your friend, different situation. Mm-hmm. My friend, different situation. You know, the millions of people, you know, 70% of Australians are overweight or obese. Like, it's not a small number.
2: What?
1: Yeah.
2: 70%?
1: Yes.
2: Overweight?
1: Yeah, overweight or obese.
2: Where are they hiding?
1: They're everywhere. We live in bubbles. We live in little, you go to airports, you go to shopping centres out in the burbs. And
2: 3 in 4 people, though.
1: Well, yeah, 2 in 3. Yeah.
0: But also, to be fair, you only have to go out for dinner now.
1: I was going to say, most of the people
0: aren't eating a full meal anymore. And you're like, there are a lot of people on these weight loss drugs that aren't significantly overweight.
1: Sure. So that's the direction
0: it's moving.
1: Yeah. Look, I think these are going to become, I believe, part of, they'll be a lot more normalised in society over time and the benefits will be more widely recognised. Mm-hmm. But, I mean, for me at the moment, our focus is on the people that need it the most rather than, you know, just handing them out to everyone.
0: The other thing I saw, which you may not know about, I don't know if you do or not, but don't feel you have to answer this, is I saw it's being used in other ways, like for people like addicts and things like that, because it's obviously an inhibitor, it stops the cravings for things. It might be helpful for people that it's nothing to do with food, it's other things that they're addicted to in their life, and it can stop that noise in their head that says, I need this now.
1: Yeah, I mean, the evolution is it was created for, you know, Ozempic in particular for diabetes, and then realised it had all these other benefits for general weight loss, and they've sort of evolved into these other GLP-1s, and now there's definite other benefits, but that's a really interesting one. You know, it shuts off the food noise.
0: Yeah.
1: But it also seems to shut off other addictive behaviour noise, and it's a really fascinating one, whether it's alcohol or drugs or whatever it is. But, yeah, that's really interesting. I've been reading a lot on that stuff.
3: That's fascinating, and the program sounds
0: great.
3: Sorry,
0: one more. No, I'm just joking.
3: You can head to oloforwomen.com. That's OLLO for women.com to find out more. Sam Wood, thank you, bro.
1: Thanks for having me. Cheers.
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6: In Greenway, we've got a collision closing Soward Way northbound at Scollay Street. Another accident in Greenway for Reed Street, causing issues in both directions. Feeling the pressure in Phillip for Yamba Drive, both ways along the Canberra Hospital, heavier for southbounders. The census is coming this August. 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

0: Gary and Tommy driving you home for your Monday afternoon. 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
1: Do you know, I once went to one of those look good, feel better meetings and it was one of the more beautiful rooms I've been in.
2: Really?
1: The power of making, so if you lose your hair or lose your eyebrows during chemo or obviously, when you go through cancer, your entire way you feel about yourself can change.
2: Yep.
1: The simple thing, like learning how to do your hair differently or put a scarf on or learning to put eyebrows on so that it shapes your face again for the own power of you feeling better is incredible. A simple little thing, even like a lipstick, can change how you feel about your day. It's an incredible organisation.
2: How wonderful. Mind.
1: Yeah. But up next.
2: Yes.
1: I'm going to get a bit... Ernest.
2: Oh, hey, I know Ernest. That, sorry. I'll still be Tommy.
1: I know that sounds like, oh, God, I'm going to turn off. She's going to get Ernest.
2: Stick around next. My religious views. Lock the doors.
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0: Driving you home this afternoon, it's Carrie Bickmore and Tommy Little.
1: I was thinking as I was falling asleep last night, how wonderful the relationship is between you and like your best friend's kids. Like I was just thinking the amount of joy that my best friend's kids bring me, right? So we've obviously in life often we have siblings and they've got kids and they're our nieces and nephews and stuff. Mm-hmm. But your close friends and their children are often in a different world because either you've met them when you were quite young or partied with them or anything, that's how you came to be. You've known them in all different phases of their life and then they go on to have kids and you get to see them then embodied in the little people that run around.
2: Yes.
1: And you can see parts of like the old them in there and it's like just getting to, I think, enjoy. And getting to enjoy your friend all over again but also see a side of them when they become a parent that you've never seen before that for me fills me with so much joy. But I think it's also because your friends are the people you choose in this life, right? There is this like unspoken and you collect them. Like I've collected, you know, new friends maybe in the last 10 to 15 years that I now love their children so much. I love them like they're my own kids. Like I would do anything for them. They're in my house a few times a week. I've watched them grow. I've watched them pretty much being born and some of them now are like my son's age, 18, 19, and they're fully grown adults.
2: They're driving cars around.
1: And I'm like, that's insane. I've seen you from like literally a couple of them coming out of your mum's bits all the way to now driving off into the sunset. And I just remember thinking like last night as I was laying in bed, it just filled me with this warmth. And I just thought how, I should tell my friends that too, but just how beautiful it is that you get to love little people in your life that aren't your own. Like they're not my own children, but I would take them in. I would raise them if they needed me to. I feel like I could even parent some of them now. Like, you know, they know me well enough that I could tell them, I could tell them off. They'd come to me if they needed anything. And even when I talk to my girls and I ask them who their safe people are, they often list like my best friends as people they would go to. And yeah, it filled me with a warmth. And I was thinking of you too. My girls obviously love you, but you are godparent to so many of your friends' kids.
2: Yeah.
1: And the role and how you feel in that role.
2: It reminds me of being a kid, and it's obviously different once you're older, but I distinctly remember being a kid and being at like family Christmases and stuff and all the old people would know my name and I'd be like, who are these people? Like, why do they know my name? And then you don't realise till you're an adult, it's like, oh, because it all revolves around the kids and everyone's so excited when, and now I'm at the other end of that, when we have our family Christmas, like, you know, my mate's kid Daisy rocks up and everyone's like, Daisy's here. And Daisy does the same thing that I did when I was a kid. She's like, who are all these old people?
1: So when I got married, right, I distinctly remember my parents wanting so many of their friends there. And you know when you're doing guest lists and wedding numbers, you're like, oh, my God, no, I don't have room for all these random people that I don't really know. Why are they coming? And then you're like, oh, they would have literally seen me grow up through every phase of my life as my parents' best friends and now they want to be there on what will be one of the most monumental days of my life. But now that I think about it, I'm like, because I will want all my friends at my kids' wedding and I'm assuming I'm going to have those conversations where they're like, nah, mum, you're allowed two. Pick them. Which ones do you want?
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5: In Narrabunda, busy for Hind Bus Drive, travelling east towards Mugger Lane. Some congestion in Phillip for Yamba Drive, both ways at the Canberra Hospital. No issues if you're heading out of the capital in Hall for the Barton Highway northbound into Moran Maitman. 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

0: had a bad day at work, at least you're not the guy who destroyed $70,000 worth of a product. I mean, that's a bad day.
1: But you've been fired, Fee?
0: No, I've got a clean record, Fee.
2: Ah, mate, have you ever heard of the Brownlow Fee?
0: Oh, yeah, well, to make you feel better, Fev, we've got some of Australia's wildest reasons for getting the sack coming up in the happy hour.
1: Should have gone to Fair Work, Fev.
2: Well, I'm very litigious, Nicholas.
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0: Australia, if you drive home this afternoon, it's Carrie Bickmore and Tommy Little, and you should have seen that we were about to do a break.
1: I know, we've both put little children crackers in our mouth.
0: Well, I don't expect it from you because you can't see the future, Carrie. But Tommy, you claim to be able to.
2: I can see the future, the past. Sometimes the now is where I'm a little iffy, and that's where it got me. I knew it was coming, but then as soon as it was the present, I'm like, oh, this is my right in my blind spot here. But if you don't know what I'm talking about, I believe the world's first. I'm not a psychic medium. That's for numpties.
3: Tommy, the psychic large.
1: I get a bit thrown by your name, if I'm honest, because when I think of large, I think of at large, which means you're on the run. Yep. So when I hear the psychic large, I think that you're a psychic that's like, we can't get you, we can't catch you. Well, that's not what you mean.
2: You can't catch me.
1: You just mean you're a big psychic.
2: I just mean I'm a psychic large. I don't really know how to. It's like when you order a medium or something, what's better? A large.
1: Yeah.
2: So that's me.
1: You always want to upsize.
2: Yeah. Mm. I'm upsized. Guess what? You can't go any bigger.
0: Well, I'm going to try and catch you here.
2: Well, because I was about to ask. I don't know why I've been called out.
0: So you don't know what I'm about to ask you, because every time we've done the psychic large on the show, he seems to get something quite remarkable, because.
1: Yeah, so when we have callers call up, he'll talk to them. He's never spoken to them before, and somehow he can gauge how many kids they have, their relationship with their kids, where they're from. He's got this natural ability that I doubted, but I'm on board with.
2: Yeah. To be fair, I don't know. I do pick up a sense that it actually annoys you guys that it goes quite well.
0: I want it to be real, but I just don't trust you.
1: Do you think he's setting them up?
0: Well, I don't know. That's why I want to test it. Okay, so I've gone away and I found a weird story, and this story is very weird. I did not know this about this person. And I'm just going to ask you a couple of questions. I know the story, so you can psychically connect with me or the universe or whatever you do.
2: Okay.
0: And you will obviously have the answer.
2: I wasn't there. And lucky I bring my balls with me at all times.
0: I was going to say, do you have your balls?
2: I got my little crystal ball. Right here.
1: Rub away.
0: George Foreman. What do you know about George?
2: He's famous for making a grill.
0: And do you know
1: he was
0: where
1: a boxer, wasn't he?
0: Oh.
1: Oh, sorry.
0: Carrie, the psychic large.
1: I'm the psychic small.
2: I actually think these days he's probably more famous for the grill.
0: Yep.
2: Yeah.
0: Fair.
2: But yes, he did get the grill because he was a boxer. And the grill was a way to supposedly lose weight because the fat drained down from the grill.
1: That's right. I had one.
2: Did you?
1: And I used to hate cleaning
2: Big
1: out the
2: boxing
1: drip tray.
2: Fan.
1: No.
0: George was a heavyweight boxer.
2: He was. Known to be one of the hardest punchers of all time.
0: What was his nickname?
2: For me?
1: But this is not, hold on, this is not psychic abilities, Jesse.
0: Yeah, it kind of is.
1: This is just, can he, does he know stuff about?
0: Well, does his psychic powers work on guessing this stuff?
1: I don't think it works like that.
2: To be fair to me, and not only me, but all the pissweak mediums out there, usually we do need to have a connection with the person in the room.
0: Yeah, you do.
2: What's that?
0: I read the story and you're connecting with me. So read my mind.
1: So what have you asked?
2: Sorry, just a quick word with my co-host. I don't think Jesse gets it.
1: He doesn't get it.
2: I think he's getting confused with an old segment which he used to do about guesseth the deatheth, where we'd give an old news story and have
1: just trying to remember how they died.
0: Cross that question out.
2: Okay.
0: But George Foreman, the heavyweight boxer.
2: Yes.
0: What was his nickname?
2: To me.
0: Is a heavyweight boxer.
2: I called him Back Lady.
1: It was something light feather
2: instead
1: or something.
2: Of man.
1: Light something.
0: It was Big George.
2: Was it?
0: Says,
2: not in my circles.
0: Okay.
2: No. It was not.
0: George had 12 kids.
1: Whoa. Oh my God.
2: He actually didn't.
1: Oh, here we go.
2: That's actually not true.
1: Okay. How many did he have?
2: He actually had 13.
0: Oh.
2: Yes.
0: Okay.
1: What happened to the other one?
2: I don't know.
0: You
2: but
0: can't
2: I
0: connect
2: know,
0: with them?
2: I know that, no, I can't. They're in,
1: they
2: I'm
1: going
2: to go with America.
1: The oil.
2: They're in America, I think.
0: Yeah.
4: Wow.
0: And sure.
2: Yeah. I thought my
0: How
2: sting
0: How many,
2: would play.
0: Just focus in.
2: Yeah.
0: Okay, we're going to connect here. Mm-hmm.
2: I'm fondling my balls.
0: How many boys did George have?
2: So George had 12 boys.
0: Wow.
4: Can I guess?
2: Yeah.
4: Five?
0: Oh, my God.
1: Seven.
0: Sammy is psychic.
4: I mean, can I, yeah.
1: Was
2: no, no, no. So, I'm sorry. Then George is lying. And either he had a lot more, he definitely had 12 boys. I think there's a lot more that George doesn't know about his.
1: About George?
2: About how many kids he's had.
0: Okay. Next question. What was his first son's name?
1: George Jr. Okay.
0: He was big on legacy.
5: Oh. Okay.
1: Yeah.
2: I don't think.
1: No. It's just like celebrity heads or
2: what
1: something.
2: What was his first son's name or his first kid's name?
0: First son's name.
1: George Jr.
0: Oh, my God. Carrie's a psychic now, too.
1: This is the dumbest.
0: What was his second name? What is his second son's name?
2: I think it's going to be Georgie.
1: George.
0: No, you're wrong, Tommy.
1: The second.
0: George.
5: What? Is it?
0: What's his third son's name?
1: No, it's not. They're not all called George.
2: Persephone.
1: What are they?
0: It's George.
1: All kids were called George.
0: All five boys are George.
1: No.
0: And this,
1: you've saved yourself here,
0: no
1: Jesse.
0: Way,
1: you've
0: there's
1: saved
0: no
1: yourself.
0: Way you'll guess. Just name. Just
1: Georgie.
0: This is your chance to redeem.
1: His daughter's Georgie.
0: Carrie, this is Tommy's chance to redeem himself. What? Just name one of his daughters.
1: Say Georgina.
2: Sally. Do you have all their names there?
0: No, I don't.
1: Was one of them Georgina?
5: Georgette.
1: Georgette.
5: Can I go through the others?
2: You, there's a Sally.
5: There's a Natalie. There's a Leola. There's a Frida. There's a Mickey. There's a Georgetta, Isabella, and Courtney.
2: Oh, Court. Court. That's interesting, isn't it?
1: Why?
2: Because often you think of a basketball court, but a tennis ring, but anyway.
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17: A busy run in Wanniassa for Drakeford Drive at Athlon Drive both ways. Not too bad in Theodore for the Monaro Highway if travelling south out of the capital. A bit of peak hour traffic starting to build in Majura on the Majura Parkway north approaching the Federal Highway. 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
11: Yuma, good afternoon. I'm Tamara Cartwright. Authorities say 94% of targeted cell towers were able to broadcast the first AusAlert. Millions of compatible mobile phones and devices received the 10-second warning signal. Federal Minister for Emergency Management, Christy McBain, says if you didn't get the test alert, there's no need to panic.
12: Don't worry if you did not receive an alert. This could be because you were not in a coverage area, your software was not up to date, or your device was incompatible.
11: It's set to go live from October. Rachel Stephen-Smith has been unveiled as the ACT's new Deputy Chief Minister following the resignation of Yvette Berry last week. Stephen-Smith will also lead the ACT's education portfolio as well as serve as the Minister for Finance and Health Infrastructure, but will see a new Minister for Health. That'll go to Dr. Marisa Patterson.
13: I know how big the health and mental health portfolios are, and I know that Marisa will do a great job, but getting across the service delivery before you then take on the health infrastructure as well is a very big job.
11: Rachel Stephen-Smith there. Millions of Aussies living with persistent pain are being urged to work with their doctor to find the right treatment plan. The Royal College of GPs says National Pain Week is an opportunity to reduce stigma around chronic pain and medicine dependence. And Friday's the last day we can enter our nominations for the 2027 Australian of the Year Awards. 2026 Local Hero Award winner Ben Alexander says it's a great way of showing our appreciation for those who benefit our local community.
15: All it takes is people just to log on to the Australian of the Year Awards site and fill out a form and nominate someone to really make their year. And it's one way of just thanking them for the hard work they've done, but also, yeah, just thank them in person.
11: Now, Canberra's Fuel Watch make fuel prices yesterday's problem. 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A litre of unleaded will set you back about $1.99, while diesel is sitting at $2.32 a litre.
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11: The Perth Bears have reportedly secured a couple of star forwards, including a Canberra enforcer. News Corp is reporting Raiders star Morgan Smithies has put pen to paper on a three-year deal to join the Bears for their inaugural season in 2027, whilst it's also reported Eels forward Junior Parlo is about to do the same and is expected to become the club's inaugural captain.
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11: Sunny in a top of 14 today. Tomorrow, mostly sunny and 13. Wednesday, clearing shower and 11 degrees. 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
27: Carrie Bickmore
28: and Tommy Little.
27: This is Carrie and Tommy.
0: That is where you're at for your Monday afternoon. And if you're just joining us, well, you're just in time.
2: You're just in time to see the new direction of the show. I threw out an idea the other day and it was widely dismissed. And I've stewed on it and decided not only do we have to do it on the show, but I'm the man to do it.
1: Okay, so give us a world that it might be in. Like, what have you done similar to it before?
2: Wing walking.
1: This is just you. Held onto the wing of the plane. Your new little thing you're into, and we're going to make it happen for you.
2: Yes, you get it.

0: Right around Australia, if you drive home, the Savo, it's Carrie Bickmore and Tommy Little.
1: I've got something I want to do.
2: In life?
1: Yeah.
2: Or life a second?
1: For in life, I think it would be great for us as a team, and I think it might be one of the long-forgotten art forms. So we were talking about something in one of our meetings recently, and I had an idea for someone else, and that idea they didn't want. And now I haven't been able to stop thinking about that idea, and I thought, why don't you just do it? So, I want to be shot out of a cannon.
2: I remember being in this meeting. You wanted to shoot an 80, 90-year-old woman out of a cannon.
1: I did. I still think it's great. And if any brands out there are looking to endorse it, apparently our client thought it was a little risky. If there are any brands.
2: Maybe it could be like a condom brand or something.
1: Oh, I was thinking more like Depends or something. You know.
2: No, I was thinking more like, if you don't want this to happen, strap on.
1: Do you know, hang on, sorry, just a quick explanation of condoms. You know they don't stop stuff coming out of the cannon.
2: What?
1: Is that what you mean?
2: Sorry, but you know what I mean. They do.
1: Sorry,
2: I'm aware of what.
1: So in your version, you'd have to get shot out of the cannon, but the cannon would have a lid on it.
3: We'll just put a latex lid
1: that you can shot straight
3: this
1: into.
3: This 90-year-old woman will just be thrown into this bag.
1: And then they peel the lid off, spin it in a circle, and throw her in the bin.
3: See a barrel.
1: Anyway, I want to be shot out of a cannon.
2: Okay.
1: Yeah, and I'm wearing Carrie and Tommy gear, maybe a cape.
2: Okay, so
1: I got our finest on it, producer Das, to have a look around to see are circuses still doing cannon shootings? Who's got one? We can have a quick play of. What do you reckon, Das?
4: Okay, so there's two people in Australia that do it.
1: Okay.
4: Brophy Circus. They're Warren Brophy, who's one of the sons of the circus.
1: I feel like I know.
2: He shoots himself out of a cannon.
4: He shoots himself out. And he said there's only actually like a handful of people in the whole world that do it.
1: Yes.
4: It takes a year of training.
2: What?
4: Yeah.
2: But hold on. Aren't you just standing there and the machine's doing the work?
4: Well, I think because he taught himself to do it maybe and it's his
2: thing.
4: Well,
2: what's involved?
1: I assume it's a tuck in the air and a roll over to land in the net.
4: It's extremely dangerous.
5: Maybe a bit of G-force, so you do some neck training.
1: Yeah.
2: This feels excessive. Surely it can be like,
1: we can get that down.
2: You know how we have meetings?
1: We can get it down to it.
4: But also, I think maybe because he got the cannon brought in and he had to teach himself.
1: Hang on, but you said there's two.
4: There's another one who did it recently at the Sydney Royal Show. That was David the Bullet Smith.
1: Oh.
4: It also took him a year, though.
1: I mean, when you're born with that name, you're naturally going to go into it.
4: Both of them have dads who were in the circus. It's a generational thing.
1: Yes.
2: What's your dad? No.
1: An engineer.
2: Oh, he could design one for you.
1: He is legally blind, but that could make it more fun.
2: At least he won't see when you land splat in the ground.
1: No, why am I landing splat on the ground?
2: Because you're not going to end up doing the year's training, so you'll miss the net, and that's where you'll be.
3: We'll just shoot him into the bag that you spoke about before.
1: Yes, that's true.
2: So what can you do? Can they organise for Tommy to do it?
4: Well, let's reach out to them and see
1: great.
4: What we can do.
1: Also,
2: would
1: I
2: you
1: know,
2: do a year's training? You did a lot of training to be a pilot.
1: Yes.
2: Maybe if you care enough.
1: A year does seem a long time for a cannon shot.
4: But maybe as well because he's doing it as part of the act, so it has to be perfect. Maybe, you know.
1: So if you also, please get in touch with us on our socials. If you're like, hang on, there's actually a third mob and I don't know if you've heard about them and that when we're not on the internet.
2: Or if you're a granny and you're like, this is for me. A granny's got time to do a year's training. What else are they doing?
1: Yeah,
2: that's great.
1: That's a long commitment for someone that we're going to attach to a brand.
2: Oh, I thought you were going to say that might not be around at the end of it.
1: Oh, no, this will, if anything, this will invigorate the joy of life. Okay, so get in touch with us if you know any info, but let's do a little more digging. Cannon, shoot me out of it. Operation, we'll think of a catchier name. Go.
2: I'll go work on some sponsors.
1: Great.
2: I won't go down the condom route. I'll root.
1: You should. That's funny.
2: I'll come up with another option.
1: Okay. Hey,
6: how you doing? Carrie and Tommy will be right back after this.
7: But in case you missed it,
6: here's what happened earlier.
7: get back to you.
1: And stick around next, my religious views. Lock the doors.
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12: Fire crews on site in Canberra with a house fire at Marconi Crescent. Watch out for smoke in the area. It's a heavy run in Aranda for William Hovell Drive, out approaching Drake Brockman Drive, and some bumper-to-bumper traffic due to peak hour delays in Majura on the Majura Parkway, north approaching the Federal Highway. The census is coming this August. 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

0: $1,000 worth of a product. I mean, that's a bad day.
1: Have you been fired, Fee?
0: No, I've got a clean record, Fee.
2: Ah, mate, have you ever heard of that Brownlow Fee?
0: Oh, yeah, well...
3: Catch your mind.
0: To make you feel better, Fev, we've got some of Australia's wildest reasons for getting the sack coming up in the happy hour.
1: Should have gone to Fair Work, Fev.
2: Well, I'm very litigious, Nicholas.
4: Okay, just being so crazy right now.
5: Drums.
6: Yeah.
7: Take that. Rewind it back.
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12: I've got a bit of Snoop Dogg news for you. I'll start it with my favourite Snoop Dogg joke. Why does Snoop Dogg have an umbrella?
13: Why does Snoop Dogg have an umbrella?
12: For drizzle. hey, there's going to be a biopic of Snoop Dogg.
0: Biopic.
12: There's going to be a movie about Snoop Dogg's life.
1: A movie-zle.
0: Oh.
12: Yeah, there's going to be a movie-zle about...
1: A biopizzle.
13: So what would that cover? Give me Snoop Dogg's, like, Wikipedia in a nutshell.
12: Oh, I can see what it says there. Humble beginnings in Long Beach, California, to the top of the rap game.
13: But he joined... you know him. You would get... What bits would you include if you were including something? You followed him the whole way along.
12: Probably he's joining Death Row Records, which was run by Suge Knight and famously Tupac Shakur. Mm-hmm. And then the rift and fallout and ultimately the death of Tupac that then led to him...
13: Is it Tupac?
12: I think basically...
13: Not Tupac. Tupac.
12: Tupac. Tupac? Tupac.
13: Tupac.
12: We know who we're talking about.
13: Tupac or
12: for me,
13: unpack?
12: Six pack. For him, just do. Just a couple of pack. Just one each.

0: side. Hey, Tupac, why are your abs look weird? Wow, I've only got a couple. Jesse, he's got a slab. It's a very, we've got different king, bodies. Sorry, it's a king.
1: Yeah, come on.
0: Anyway, to celebrate the release, we're going to do a bit of Snoop on now. Drop it like it's hot.

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0: driving home this afternoon is Carrie Bickmore and Tommy Little.
1: So I don't know why, but I can't say when someone says, "Are you Carrie?" I can't say yes.
2: Mm.
1: I feel weird saying yes, so I say I get that all the time and then have a conversation with them about how I look like.
2: I get it
1: like.
2: From my family. I get it from my friends.
1: And I was out last night and as I was leaving, there was some, weirdly, they were Irish and they'd been living in the country for 3 years. And so they're my favourite because I figure they're not going to know who I am. So I'm chatting to them for ages. And then,
2: do you not want to be recognised?
1: Oh, no, it's so embarrassing. Like, what am I meant to say to, like, nah, why do you?
2: Yeah, yeah, of course.
1: Do you?
2: Yeah, yeah, 100%.
1: Oh, no, I find it really, I don't know what.
2: My favourite is when it's just mentioned in passing.
1: Like, what do you mean?
2: As in, so, like, if I'm in a restaurant or something and someone will just go, like, oh, hold the door open for them and they'll go, thanks, Tommy, and then just walk. And I'm like, I love it. I'm like, it feels like we're all friends.
1: Well, I don't know what, how the interaction's meant to look. And I always assume I'll come out the loser in any interaction where they recognize me, right? And I think it comes
2: You'll come out the loser.
0: Have to be a winner and a loser.
1: Sorry. Like,
2: you'll come out the loser.
1: I'll end up saying something dumb and then they'll go tell their friends I'm an idiot. And there, I think it stems from when I was on the project and people would really disagree with things or views that would happen.
2: Sure, right.
1: Whenever I'd be at the supermarket, I'd get real, like, people really wanted to have a go at the issue, not the person, but then it ended up being the person and that person was me, right?
2: When you say the supermarket,
1: yeah.
2: Do you mean the place where you got free plastic bags removed and now we have to pay
1: for
2: them?
1: I didn't. Waleed did.
2: You did.
1: Waleed did.
2: There's no more plastic bags, guys. Psych. There is, but you have to pay for them now.
1: Anyway.
0: And we've changed them to paper and they suck.
2: And they're heaps thicker.
1: Take it up with Waleed. So last night I'm in the lift with these guys and I said, how long have you been here? And they were like, 3 years. So we're chatting. Anyway, when we get out of the lift, one of them goes, you know who you look like? That girl from the project. And they were like, oh, yeah, that girl from the project. What was her name? And they were trying to remember my name, which is even more embarrassing because it couldn't quite come to them. And then he goes, that's right.
2: Hang
1: the
2: on,
1: one that was pushed out like this.
2: Oh.
1: And then I got my back up, didn't I? And then I said, she wasn't pushed out.
0: She wasn't pushed out.
2: That's so good.
1: And then they were like, yeah, she was pushed out when that other woman arrived. And then I was like in my head going, I know exactly what they're talking about here. They've read too many new ideas, right? And then,
2: classic Irish backpacking stuff.
1: But then I was surprised. And they're like, Carrie, that's it. Because they were Googling at this
2: that's
1: point.
2: That's her.
1: And then they're like, nah, you look so much younger than her. And then again, I was like, I don't know whether to be offended or not.
2: No, that's nice.
1: No, because that implies that I looked really old on the project.
2: Just take it.
1: Anyway,
2: nice.
1: So then he said, what did they say? Oh, then one of them goes, I used to live with and named a guy that worked at the project, right?
2: So you haven't said that's me.
1: No. And he goes, I used to live with a guy that worked on the project.
2: Which, why would you find that interesting if you're not Carrie? Do you know what I mean? Like, they're going on like, hey, even though you're not Carrie, here's another story
1: Then he goes, and I said, oh, he was married to, and I said the name of the person he was married to. And then he goes, no, he wasn't. I said, yes, he was. And he goes, what? And I'm like, he absolutely was. And he goes, he wasn't. I lived with him. So then I'm who's not Carrie, in an argument with a man who lived with the man about whether this other man was married to this person, who was absolutely married. Like, I met the partner.
2: Yeah.
1: Right?
2: Yeah.
1: And so anyway, and then we walk off and then I get in the cab, I get in an Uber and I see them looking. And as I drive off, they're like, it is her, like this. And I just walked away and I was like, oh, that was a bit of fun.
2: That's so fun.
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5: We've got a build-up in Barton over the Kings Avenue Bridge for eastboundness into Russell. Peak hour traffic remains in Majura on the Majura Parkway heading north towards the Federal Highway. Slowing in Simonston on Hindmarsh Drive west towards the Monaro Highway. 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

0: across the country for your drive home, the Savo. It's Carrie Bickmore and Tommy Little.
1: I want to make an apology to you.
2: About time.
1: Because I think I've been mocking your new little hobby.
2: You think you have? You weren't sure?
1: No, okay, I have
2: even
1: been
2: my
1: mocking.
2: Little hobby. Yeah. Do you mean my life's work?
0: You know how when
2: passion?
0: You pour your heart out and carry bullies?
1: Okay,
2: I bleed onto a page.
1: This poetry is not your life's work.
2: This is a letter to my younger self.
3: This one's good. Oh.
2: 24 hours younger, to be precise. Hey, bro. Watch out for your takeaway coffee today. The lid isn't attached properly and it'll spill all over you when you take the first sip in your car. You're also too late for work to go home and change. It'll really F your whole day. Love always, 24-hour older Tommy.
3: That's good stuff.
1: That's not your life's work, though.
0: It kind of is, though.
1: You wouldn't submit that for some kind of award. That's not your best.
2: I said it on live radio around the country. I am backing that in.
0: Okay. We still doing Akron's?
2: Hilt.
1: All I'm saying... is that I've now realised there could be a future in your poetry.
2: Now.
1: Well,
2: you're too late to invest. Sorry.
1: I thought to be a well-renowned poet, you really needed to have like a literary background and be like, you know.
2: Background.
1: What do you mean?
2: What does that mean?
1: Like you know, like a writer or like not. Yeah.
0: But Carrie's gatekeeping poetry from here.
2: Yeah, but what, you have to have written things that aren't poetry?
1: Yeah, you just have to have a way with the written form.
2: I just can't understand.
1: Form.
2: If someone said to me, I have a literary background,
1: I like the word.
2: I still don't understand what their background is.
1: They'd be a writer.
2: I've read.
1: Writing, not reading.
2: Yeah, but how do you write in the first place if you need to have a background of writing?
1: You know, maybe do arts at uni.
2: I did.
1: Oh, you did.
2: No, I did. I failed,
1: but
2: I did.
1: The reason I say this is because the top literary prize has been won in China, and it's been won by a poet.
2: Is it the Booker?
1: One's called the Lu Jun Literary Prize.
2: You said that like you don't have a literary background.
1: So. I certainly don't have a literary background in Chinese.
2: Is it Chinese?
0: Mandarin.
1: Mandarin.
0: You know what's better than...
1: Anyway, a food delivery driver won the top award. So his job is to, you know, drive...
0: Deliver food.
1: It's in the name. Yeah. And in between his food deliveries, he'd been scribbling down
2: I knew there's delays. I knew they're up to something. They always take longer and longer to deliver
1: They're writing
2: food.
1: Poetry.
2: Oh, I thought they were having nibbles.
1: But no, they're having a little scribbles. They're not having nibbles. They're having scribbles of poetry
2: How
1: on their
2: wonderful.
1: Paper. And so he's got years and years and years of poetry. Would you like to hear some of his poetry?
2: Of course I would,
1: Is this translated?
4: It's translated.
1: Okay, so this one's called Please Call Me Wang Jibing.
2: Okay, Wang Jibing, what do you got for us?
1: Do not call me brother. Brother is away in another city. I'm not called parent or child. Mm-hmm. They are in the village. It is plain to see, though I have not moved. My name has been lost. You can call me the last one. Or you can call me the next one.
2: Mm. Is his name Wang Jibing?
4: Yeah.
1: That's what you can call him. Yeah, no, his name is Wang Jibing. One of his other poems, Who Says Spreading Your Wings Means Flying High? Flying low is also flying.
2: That's excellent. That's
1: Well, from one poet to another, you'd know. See,
2: hang on,
1: I can't tell if that's good or not.
2: What do you mean? That's beautiful, Carrie.
1: Why? What does it mean?
2: Because it means whenever you think of flying, you think you have to soar. And it's incredible to be even able to get off the ground.
4: Oh.
2: That is, that's, oh. that's, oh. that.
1: Chills.
2: You're all taking
1: I've
2: the piss
1: chills.
2: Now.
4: I was serious.
1: I am back on board your little hobby.
4: I'm going to be a delivery driver. Oh.
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22: Yuma, good evening. I'm Tamara Cartwright. ACT Chief Minister Andrew Barr has announced his new cabinet following the resignation of Yvette Berry last week. Rachel Stephen-Smith taking on Deputy Chief Minister and will oversee the education portfolio, meaning Dr. Marisa Patterson will be the new Minister for Health. Chief Minister Andrew Barr says Yvette Berry's departure leaves significant holes to fill in big ministerial responsibilities.
23: We're looking at the allocation of portfolios, took into account experience, new faces and new ideas, and ensuring that workload was balanced effectively amongst 8 different ministers.
22: Australia's new AusAlert emergency system has been tested for the first time today. The 10-second warning signal sent to millions of compatible mobile phones and devices across the country. It comes ahead of the rollout of the system in October. Caught today for 3 males from New South Wales after allegedly pouring fuel through a Girilang home, setting it alight and taking off in a silver Audi sedan. ACT police allege the men were arrested in New South Wales after being traced to the Federal and Hume highways, where police allegedly found fuel-soaked clothing and lighters. The men were extradited to the ACT on Saturday and investigations into the matter are continuing with additional or upgraded charges possible. The Girilang residence has been the target of previous arson incidents and inquiries in relation to any linkages between these incidents are occurring. A notice from Canberra's pill testing service after a sample expected to contain cocaine was found to contain heroin instead. Cantest says it's the second time it's happened this month locally, and while the service can't say how widespread the issue is, it comes after recent public drug warnings from New South Wales and Victorian health authorities around heroin being present in drugs sold as cocaine and methamphetamine. And we're being warned to brace for a jump in price at the Bowser from next week. The PM says extending the 16 cent a litre fuel excise discount beyond this weekend isn't feasible.
16: Lighting up moments. ActuAGL. The energy for around here.
22: The Newcastle Knights will be sweating on the return of Kalyn Ponga for this weekend's clash with the Broncos, although that appears unlikely. The club is facing a crisis after Dylan Brown and Dylan Lucas were ruled out for the rest of the season. And a disappointing end to the NBL 1 season for the Canberra Gunners after losing to the Maitland Mustangs 94-70 in their elimination final on Saturday.
16: Turn your unwanted gold and silver into cash at Pre-Loved Gold. Remember, Pre-Loved pays.
22: sunny and a top of 14 today. Tomorrow, mostly sunny and 13. Wednesday, clearing shower and 11 degrees. 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
2: I saw a headline this morning that said, filmmakers target Spielberg for blockbuster on Australian war hero. You know his name. You've grown up with his face on our banknotes. Now his mind-blowing story could be headed for the big screen. And I was like,
0: which note?
2: Who? The $100 note.
0: Then we haven't seen his face.
2: Not often.
0: Because
2: maybe when I worked in retail, very occasionally.
0: What a moment if anyone's showing up and buying anything with a $100 note.
2: That's so true.
0: I know the first the guy on the first $100 note, because they turned up in the 80s. There was never a $100 note. There was never a need. And we didn't see him then. We don't see them now.
2: No.
0: Sir Douglas Mawson was the original $100 note guy. He in the early he was one of the last great Aussie explorers.
2: Oh,
0: Antarctica, early 1900s. He's trying to get to the magnetic South Pole.
2: Right.
0: And his mates fall down a ravine with all the stuff.
2: Oh no!
0: And die. And so he is out there by himself.
2: I want to see this movie.
0: Right, and he had to march a couple of hundred kilometres by himself. All the stuff's down the ravine. His mates are gone. And he survived. And so he was a geologist. And so we knew why he was on. Who's on there now?
2: You've ruined my story because that's way better. That is a way better story. I want to see that movie compared to this guy.
0: I don't know who
2: he is. So John Monash is the guy on the $100 note.
0: From the university.
2: What?
0: Well, I assume Monash University would be named after John Monash.
2: Potentially.
0: But that's all I would know.
2: I don't know. He was born in Melbourne in 1865.
0: What a story.
2: So his biggest call to fame, like he was one of the outstanding commanders of World War One.
0: Right.
2: But he was the first Aussie corps commander.
0: Right.
2: Because they were all British before him.
0: Oh.
2: So that's the biggest thing about him that I can gather. Like, well, obviously he did an amazing job.
0: Oh, but wait till they get to the chapter about the university. And there's O Week, you know, and everyone's having a good time. And then the time, he might have been the first bloke to introduce chips and gravy to the cafeteria.
2: At 3 a.m.
0: All uni students know chips and gravy. We've lived off it for years.
2: He does have a very schnazzy moustache.
0: Was the style at the time.
2: It was.
0: Monash, what a story it'll be for Monash University.
2: I want to hear the Antarctica one.
0: Look, it wasn't meant to be a competition, but it's

0: T104.7's Rod and Gabby. It's late now, but we're back early tomorrow morning. And the earlier you listen, the more cash you can win.
1: Pick the Riff happens at 6:35, and it's probably the easiest game where you can win cash money straight away.
0: There's a young bloke who's got a bunch of friends. I hope they're listening. You know, we talk about this all the time. If we're lucky, there's someone in our class, we look on the TV.
1: I knew them.
0: Yeah, we go, yeah, I went to school with him or her.
1: Yeah.
0: And then there's a bunch of the rest of us who go, nah, there's no one. No one from my class that has gone on to any fame.
1: Notable fame.
0: Everyone's done a great job, I'm sure. Ioane Saula is Canberra boy done good. You're watching him on the telly.
1: Yeah, well, I found you on Bump, but then it was more Heartbreak High that I really found out who you were, because your character in Heartbreak High was actually quite a beautiful character.
2: Thank you.
1: Was that nice to play that role? Because people really did fall in love with you.
2: It was nice, but it was kind of scary because Heartbreak High is a big thing. Everyone's loves it, especially people my age. So scary to join a show with that love that it's like, are people going to like me? Especially the third season.
1: Well, let's talk confidence, because your new role on F Ward on Stan, you're a junior doctor at a Sydney hospital, and confidence or cockiness? Maybe?
2: I'm still trying to figure out the balance when I tell people about his character.
1: Yeah.
2: He's confident and he knows how to treat his patients.
1: Mm-hmm.
2: The issue is he will do anything and everything to help this patient, regardless of the rules and the working out that you have to write on paper. He will just fix the patient.
0: Mm.
2: He will just fix the problem, which is his flaw, which is why he's in the F Ward.
0: Where do you find inspiration like that? You're describing a really I'm hearing a bit of Charlie Teo story as far as trying to save a patient at all costs, and then we've seen, you know, how things can go awry with that philosophy and breaking the rules. How do you form that character?
2: Yeah, well, I'm the total opposite of Jimmy, who I play in the F Ward, because, like, every time we called cut, the director would come. I would go to the director and go, well, was that any good? And she's like, you need to stop saying sorry to the patients. You need to stop being kind to the patient. You need to stop being, just be confident.
0: So that was your instinctive empathy?
2: Yeah.
0: As me. But correct. As a character, that wasn't meant to be there.
2: Yeah, which is kind of the first time that I had to separate the art and me, because it's easy for me to walk in and be a nice guy.
0: Yeah.
2: Walking in and being a... Not nice, but just confident and certain was kind of the first time it's really been acting.
0: How interesting. Decisiveness, I suppose, and just being matter of fact, bang, bang, bang, you're a doctor.
2: Exactly.
1: Yeah, I guess that's what all doctors like, right?
0: We have a young guy who's a member of the team. He's an actor. He's in the US at the moment.
2: Nice.
0: And he has to drive up and down the coast to go to all these auditions.
2: True.
0: All these auditions in Sydney. Post-COVID, it's easier and there's a lot of video ones. But, of course, you would know how impersonal that is. He's enthusiastic. You know, he wants it so bad. At what point does it become a grind? I mean, you're a young guy. Maybe it never became a grind.
2: I feel like I'm still grinding now. Like you to start become an actor, you've got to put yourself out there. Then you're out there, and then I've done shows after show, but yet still you're auditioning, you're getting told no, you're getting told maybe, you're getting told almost.
0: See, I can't believe you're flying. I can't believe you're being told no, but you're telling us this is the reality of this paper.
2: Yeah, I mean, I would say I'm still living the regular actor life, you know, auditioning every day, and I'm still kind of learning new skills every day, which is how I want to be as well.
0: That's a good lesson. He'll be reassured to hear that. I wish he was here. We'll have to next time you're in town. Why, born and raised Griffith, came over here as you were, I guess, 16, 15, 17, thereabouts, Gungahlin College?
2: College, yeah.
0: Was that for acting, or were mum and dad a different job? What's the story?
2: There's a funny story, actually. So mum and dad, my brother had a kid who lives here. He's 38.
1: We all do that when we're thinking about our siblings' ages.
2: And he had his first kid, and he was always advocating of me moving over to Canberra. And he went to mum and asked mum, and mum said yes. So then I kind of moved in with my brother.
1: Oh, so you left your parents in Griffith?
2: Yeah.
1: Uh-huh.
2: So mum and dad and my sisters are in Griffith still.
1: Right.
2: So I moved in with my brother, so he had a newborn and

0: 16-year-old.
1: Why would he advocate to take that on?
2: At that point, did your mother go, I didn't think this through at all?
0: No, it was probably maybe a year after he figured that out. but when I moved here, I was like, acting was the passion at that time. So right. Then I was like, Dixon College was where my studies went to, because the rumor, I don't know, I'm still figuring out if this is true or not. The Jackie what? Chan.
1: Yeah, he went to Dixon College.
0: That's a fact,
2: yeah.
0: Right?
2: Mm, yep.
0: So I believe that fact as well. Yeah. So I was like, I got to go there. That's where the acting is.
2: Fantastic.
0: And then but I had a not. Family friend at the time who worked at Gungahlin College say, we have this acting program. Mm. You should come check it out. And then I checked it out and it was pretty good. So I stayed there.
2: Things are, you know, just couldn't be going better. On Stan, Australia's newest medical drama, Stan Original, it's the F Ward.
1: I'm really enjoying it. I needed to have a nap yesterday. And I'm like, oh, God, I finished this episode. It's so good.
2: Yeah, and that's the measure. To hear that, still working on the next gig.
1: Yeah.
2: Congratulations on the success. Congratulations on the work ethic, mate. This is going fantastically. You're a great example. We've got a lot of young listeners who would love to follow your path, jeez. Not just Baby Wes, who's going to be coming back from America. But
1: he just did an acting course in America.
0: Nice.
1: Yeah.
2: Cool. Well, next time you're in town, mate, we'd love you to pop back in. We're going to see you on the telly at least anyway.
1: We'll do an Actors 101 with you and Wes.
2: Well, and everyone can listen into it so that we can aspire to these heights. So congratulations.
0: Thank you so much
2: for the time today.
0: Thank you so much, guys. Appreciate it.
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1: We're the show where you can win over $10,000 every day. But the earlier you listen, the more you can win.
0: Nervous.
1: Are you? This is just the first category.
0: But there was over thousands and thousands of boats. Over 60. We didn't know that we had that many salons in the region.
1: I didn't know that we had capacity for that many text messages to come through.
0: Well, we said it's bigger and better than ever before. Rod and Gabby's Best of Canberra, thanks to Monero Screens. 2026 version, each category gets a week to vote, to campaign, and for there just to be a little bit of talk about who really deserves it.
1: And if you do vote, you're in the running for $500 too.
0: Just for voting. Okay, we'll reveal that soon enough. Mm. Now, you and I don't know who the winner is. Going into the weekend, it was neck and neck. There were three, four salons that were in the conversation. And so, you know, those last cuts that they would have been doing, the stars that would have been doing over the weekend might have got them across the line.
1: The last votes, yeah.
0: All right, let's go to producer Nolsey. Come in, Nolsey.
2: Hello.
0: All right. Now, you've been doing some tallying over there with KP.
2: Yep.
0: We have a winner, do we?
2: We sure do.
1: So it's not a draw, like they're a clean-cut winner.
2: Yes.
1: All right. Okay. I'm nervous now too.
0: This is a big deal. And the winner is?
2: The winner is a Honey's Hair.
0: Hey, Honey's Hair's done it again.
1: Back-to-back wins.
0: Again.
1: Well done.
2: And so we have CJ here.
0: CJ, congratulations.
3: Oh, my gosh, I cannot believe it. Thank you so much.
0: Our first ever back-to-back champion. And I tell you, it was so competitive. You know how competitive your industry is.
1: Yes.
0: So many votes, so many people loving their salons. How did you do it?
3: Oh, look, I don't know. Canberra has such an incredible hair industry and there are so many salons deserving of winning this award. We just have the most incredible clients, have the most incredible team. And I think, you know, our business is really about women supporting women and celebrating each other. And to know that's what our clients have done for us to get us here is just such a privilege.
0: How challenging is it as a small business owner to keep showing up every day?
3: Really hard, really hard. And look, I have been doing this for over 20 years and I've had the business for 18 years. So I think the dedication, it's nice to get to this point where it's feeling like it. I can see how much it pays off. You know, it's so easy to just want to throw the towel in all the time. Mm. And to have this award and for you guys to run this and be recognised, like, it's so encouraging.
1: Well, it's so amazing because last year you won this category as well, and it only ran for 24 hours. So it was a bit of a speed voting session.
0: Mm.
1: This time there was an entire week for all of your clients, customers, friends, family, word of mouth, whatever, to get behind you. And they absolutely rallied. So well done. Like, I feel like it's even bigger a win this time around because there's been just more than 1,000 votes.
3: I'm not going to lie. Like, it was an emotional week too. Like, we didn't expect that you guys were going to do it for a week, and then it was like, you know, 2 days we were confident, then 2 days I was trying to like tell my team like it's okay, like the fact that we've even been mentioned is a privilege, and then we were like, no, we definitely don't have it. So it's been the up and down, but super fun, and I just love like just the whole of Canberra rallying around the hairdressers and an industry, like how incredible.
0: Good point. Shout out to everyone who got through there. It was, and from the littlest you know, home salons to you and you guys, you're tucked away there in Hall. It's not like you're sitting up in an ivory tower. You're working and people will travel to go to you, and that's not a dissimilar story to all corners and pockets of the region. So congratulations to everyone who got that shout out. You're right, just to be recognised. But you guys doing it back to back, that is just monumental. Congratulations.
1: Do you have room for another sticker?
3: Yeah, absolutely. Right. I'll build another challenge for another sticker.
1: All right.
0: Congratulations, CJ. Well done this morning.
3: Thank you. Thanks, guys.

0: Is CJ still there?
1: Are you still there, CJ?
2: Yep, I am.
0: Quickly need to ask you before we finish the hairdresser segment, what's your thoughts on an undercut? Should we bring it back?
2: Look, for the guys, like, you know, when I was younger, I loved the Backstreet Boys. Male had the undercuts. I thought that was hot. But for the girls, no.
0: Okay.
1: All right.
0: That was definitive.
1: I'm going to start growing my hair out, and I'll see you soon, CJ. Congratulations again.
2: Thanks so much.
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0: Devin, Rod and Gabby back for Brekkie tomorrow morning from 6 with Canberra's favourite thing.
1: $10,000 Alpha Bucks.
0: Gabby's iPod Shuffle, iPod Shuffle. It's the only place you'll get it.
1: That's true.
0: We speak about our favourite journalist on the TV from time to time. We have all the TVs, all the channels, they're on mute.
1: But every day we wait to see if she's wearing a beautiful coloured blazer.
0: We admire the outfits. Yep. And then a week ago, Georgia Costi started doing the weather.
1: Yeah.
0: And she went casual. And we're like, where are the suits? Where are the blazers? What's going on? And then we looked at the Kingston foreshore and went, wait a minute, she's in our backyard.
1: And she's in a blazer.
0: And she's back in the blazer. We go down there now. Georgia, good morning. Welcome to Canberra.
2: Oh, good morning. Thank you. Do you know, that's so funny that you guys were paying attention to my outfits, because I was told I had to dress casual, and then today I was given special permission to wear a suit.
0: Ah, when in Canberra.
1: When in Canberra, wear a suit.
2: Exactly. Only the best for Canberra.
0: You go to the capital, it's time to just frock back up.
1: We were disappointed when you're in the tights and a jumper. We were like, no. This is not Georgia's normal attire.
2: I agree. It felt wrong, guys. It really did.
0: Now, how's the Gold Coast girl going? By the way, we've turned it on for you today. We were minus fives and sixes all week last week, and I think we're sitting on five at the moment. How are you coping, though? Because it's not Gold Coast weather.
2: Do you know that's what everyone's telling me? They're saying that this is actually warm by Canberra standards, but I'm glad because, do you know, I don't even own a coat, like a big, thick coat. Everyone was saying, make sure you bring one of them. That's not even in my wardrobe. So I do have to say it's not as bad as I thought, and I'm grateful for that.
0: That's a great point. And look, you've got to...
1: Because why would you?
0: Because you're from the Gold Coast. Yeah. Most of your reporting happens in Queensland. And so we're respectful of that. We probably watch you on mute aspirationally. But the part when you go to your wardrobe and you make those selections each morning, we marvel. I mean...
1: So many colours.
0: How big is the wardrobe?
2: So I live in a two-bedroom unit. One of my rooms is obviously my bedroom. The second room is literally just work clothes.
0: Well done.
1: Love that.
2: Thank you.
1: You're down at the foreshore this morning. What's going on down there? Why are you here?
2: Oh, we're having a great morning because we are inspiring everyone to get nominations in for the Australian of the Year Award.
1: Oh.
2: Obviously, they take place on Australia Day in January, but the actual nominations close on Friday. So we are just trying to remind everyone, if you know someone cool, even if you don't know them, you can nominate them, but you only got till Friday.
0: That's a great point. We've noticed you speaking with inspirational people and we thought, crikey, Canberra's turning it on. There's people going for a walk along the foreshore and you're just grabbing random people who've done pretty extraordinary things, but it sounds like more time and effort has gone into organising this morning's crosses.
2: I have to say, the people of Canberra turned it on. This is our biggest crowd in a while.
0: Well done.
2: So it's good. Everyone's here for sunrise. We love it.
0: Very good. How long are you on the weather rotation for the time being?
2: So only 3 weeks. This is my second week. So we're halfway there, and then Sam Mack will be back.
1: Because he had a bub, right?
2: Yes, he had a little baby boy, Miles. He announced it on Friday, super cute, and they're all going well. He's got two big sisters, little Miles, so they're going to have a very crazy household, I'm sure.
1: Wow. Right. He's probably ready to come back to work.
0: He'll be like, okay.
1: Move over, Georgia.
0: Got to go back to work.
2: Yeah, literally.
0: Georgia, you're doing an amazing job. Nice, I imagine, to get out of the Gold Coast and see a little bit of the rest of the country. That's it. Nice to go home to the Gold Coast. Warner Brothers Movie World is waiting.
1: Yeah.
2: The beach is calling my name, guys.
0: Yeah, we're jealous of that part. So great to have you here in the capital, and we'll chat to you again once you get to warmer country as well.
2: Sounds great. Thank you so much.
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3: Oh, let's go Monday night. We are back, baby. Good to be here, Lauren Barry.
4: Dixon Kelly, what a pleasure it is to see your face.
3: Don't use my full government name on the radio. That's good to be back. If you weren't listening last week, I had a few days off and we were completely honest about it and I talked about it on my own Instagram. I hit a bit of a mental brick wall, yes. As happens every now and then. I have lived with depression and anxiety for most of my life and yeah. Sometimes they bear their ugly head for a couple of days, but I always know it's going to get better.
4: Yeah, and you know what? We do have a lot of fun coming in here, but sometimes it's hard just to actually get in here when you're feeling like that.
3: That was all it was. I think if anyone heard me on Tuesday night, you probably knew something was up. I was in a bit of a mood, which sometimes makes for great radio. But
4: yeah,
3: it didn't make for great brain time on Tuesday.
4: No. I'm worried. You got a little bit of stubble happening and I'm meant to be on stubble patrol. So yeah. we're feeling good?
3: Yeah, but it's groomed stubble. There's none under my
4: groomed.
3: Chin.
4: Oh, it is groomed stubble.
3: Yeah, it's making me look slick. All right, 131060 is the number. If you would like to go and see Post Malone,
4: I would.
3: Let's open the Hot Hits floodgates right now. 131060, free tickets to see Post Malone on his big ass world tour, which is coming later this year.
4: Is that what it's called?
3: Yeah, big ass world tour. It's perfect. It's going to be absolutely incredible. We have a massive show for you tonight. We also have tickets to see Lewis Capaldi and Ray and heaps of other legends live at Spilt Milk Festival around the country.
4: Don't confuse us. That's for calling later.
3: Yeah, we'll do that in 20 minutes. Post Malone tickets now.
4: Right now.
3: Because that's how we do urgency here. So many things, man. Also, did everyone get the Oz alert?
4: I did. I got it.
3: Bit underwhelming, eh?
4: I know it was just a little test, but I thought it was going to go for about 10 seconds. It went for like 3 seconds, if that.
3: It was crazy, man. Just sometimes I love a communal thing.
4: Well, I was home alone, so I was just like, oh, okay. But then there were so many people in meetings. People were at work. Someone told me they had it when they had their headphones in. That would have been horrendous.
3: That would have killed. Well, they were talking earlier on the national broadcaster about people with hearing aids and like cochlear implants that have their phones Bluetoothed into their cochlear implant. What was going to happen to them?
4: Ow.
3: Your ear's inside your ear. I think.
4: I didn't know they could program their phones to it. Yeah,
3: I learned so much new stuff this morning.
4: What was the invention, you know?
3: You know what else I learned? What? Apparently some people have these things called bed shakers. So when an alert goes to your phone, your bed shakes.
4: Is that if they're hearing impaired?
3: I don't think it's hearing impaired. I think it's if you need to be in bed a lot of the time. Yeah, I learned some things this morning, guys. And you're going to learn some more things tonight. We start every show with this, though.
0: It's just gone 7. And these are the hottest 7 songs in the world right now. Turn it up. Let's get it. The Hot Hits. Hot 7.
3: Oh, yeah. You feeling hot? You feeling ready? You feeling...
4: Mate, I've never been readier.
3: Yeah, I'm heaving. Heaving to get some songs on. Every time we play this, I just go, man, the drums on it. This is brand new
4: music. He's coming here soon, isn't he?
3: He will be here. He certainly will be. Niall Horan. Tastes So Good is your number 7 tonight as we kick off the biggest countdown in the country, the Hot Hits Hot 7 at

0: The brand new album is out on Friday, Petal. 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
0: Hot does not even begin to describe the women that we have to play for you tonight, does it?
5: Cat's eye.
0: The 6 hottest women on the planet right now. Well, kind of 5 at the moment because
5: 5.
0: One of them's not there anymore.
5: Well, so it's 5.
0: Hiatus. Yeah. Cat's eye.
5: Hiatus.
0: Well, she's on like, how do they even refer to it? They refer to it as something like she'll take a break. And it's been about 6 months now. Didn't come to Australia, Manon.
5: It was like a One Direction hiatus.
0: Could be. So, yeah, obviously we know Cat's Eye for Gabriella. That was the big hit. Pinky Up as well. Banga. Pinky's raised across the country. So when you Cat's Eye and you're this good, how do you, like, level it up and take it to the next level? Like, some ideas.
5: Are you asking me?
0: Yeah.
5: I mean, you say, let's put our Cat's Eye ussies right into this.
0: Jesus Christ! And didn't they do that?
5: Didn't they just?
0: New song is co-written with Ed Sheeran, which is a big get for him, and also yes. Demi Moore's in the music video. So, I mean,
5: Demi Moore!
0: We're collecting icons on icons. She plays like they're basically presented with this group called Boy's Eye, and it's actually gender-swapped versions of the girls. And then Demi Moore's in there giving him a bit of tough love and telling him to sharpen up.
6: Iconic stuff.
5: That's fun. Yeah. So the Cat's Eye girls are dressed as the boy versions of themselves?
0: That's right.
5: Oh, I love
0: a little bit of draggy cosplay. We love to see it. Shall we play it?
5: To bring everything back to One Direction, but when they did that in...
0: Oh, it was like, that was incredible.
5: Incredible.
0: Harry, Jesus.
5: Oh, they weren't all women, were they? No, that was just Zayn.
0: Was it just Zayn?
5: Yeah, because Harry was like... Remember he was like...
0: Harry's dragged it up before, though.
5: Surely. And if he hasn't, chop, chop.
0: We'll do that when he's here. Let's get your Cat's Eye on. Debuting as the Hot Drop tonight, this is Animal on the Hot Hits with Nick and

0: serenade a fan on stage after she got visibly uncomfortable. Why are you looking at me like that?
1: Huh?
0: Oh. Oh, no?
1: No, press on. Enjoy the story.
0: It's now a viral moment from Usher's performance in Nashville on the R&B tour with Chris Brown over the weekend. Yeah. A woman from the audience got pulled on stage as the chosen Usher fan that he will sing to. But he's shirtless and he started singing to her and she looked really uncomfortable, although he continued to try and interact with her by lightly touching her chin and face. Yeah, so he tries to get her to recline on the onstage bed and she sort of stiffly moves back and then he pulls away. Then he finally sort of steps away from it, waves his hand, gets them to come bring her off and he looks kind of annoyed about it. Everyone boos her as well. Oh. She later takes social media to clap back at criticism, saying in the comments that people were saying she should have never agreed to go on stage if she didn't want to be there. And one of the things she wrote, she goes, first off, nobody's declining to go on stage. I looked good as. You think I wasn't going to let thousands of people see me?
1: So what was she unhappy with?
0: I think the
1: vibe. But you know what you're getting into when, like, what an Usher show is like. I still remember at Fridays Live a few years ago, Jeremih had, like, heaps of girls twerking on him on stage. It was deeply uncomfortable.
0: Hmm. Yeah. I don't know about the whole thing. I mean, he's got Chris Brown, so.
1: Yeah, I'm not cool. I remember when that was announced. I was like, must we? Let's talk Meghan Markle for a second because it's finally happened.
0: She finally appeared on MasterChef last night. Feels like that's what the whole season's been about.
1: Well, remember the day they filmed it, they announced it. They sent out a big, like, trailer and stuff. Like, whoever had to chop that trailer together in 2 minutes would have been so stressed.
0: Oh, God. Well, during her appearance as a guest judge on MasterChef last night, she took a FaceTime call from Prince Harry, which was a little surprise to her, allegedly.
2: Hi, my love.
3: Good morning.
2: Hi. My husband's here. Hi. I'm watching you with the judges.
4: Hi,
2: girl. Oh, my gosh.
4: What's going on? Have I interrupted something?
2: Well, we are actually in the middle of tasting all of the dishes. We have four incredible cooks here.
0: I didn't know I was going to stop there. Okay. Yes, this was happened when they were here in April. Remember, they came here for 4 days in April.
1: Yeah, managed to fit a MasterChef appearance into it. Right.
0: Tom Holland is officially the first Hot Ones guest to spill his guts. He literally vomited during a spicy interview with the, is that a podcast or a web
1: YouTube series. One of the original, the OG, really. I saw this tweet the other week that was like, I love that your options when you release like a new movie or an album now, you can either eat chicken wings with a bald man or you can eat chicken wings with a British woman.
0: Yes.
1: That's what you do now.
0: Honestly. It's just become the thing.
1: Isn't that good?
0: It was the last appearance on the show and he really struggled to keep his composure.
5: Okay. Okay, we're all here. Let's go!
1: That's crazy to me that he's the first.
0: So they must get really hot.
1: Yeah. Yeah, you can see the sweat beads on people when they do it and it just gets hotter and hotter and hotter. They do Carolina Reapers and stuff, right, K-Dot?
6: Yeah, they do like different, like, not exclusive, but like very, very special hot sauces that you can actually buy, I think.
1: How do you reckon you'd go?
0: Me?
1: Mm.
0: I reckon I go pretty well. How would you go? Not very well.
1: Not very well at all.
0: No.
1: Famously, last time I had to eat a spicy thing, I threw milk over our former audio producer, Phil.
0: Yeah.
1: And speaking of milk, we got free tickets to Spilt Milk. They're coming up on the show next, 13 10 60. Get on the phones right now.
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0: the phone lines right now if you want to see Lewis Capaldi and Ray live at Spilt Milk Festival 2026. 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

0: Number four in tonight's Hot 7 at 7. It's Harry Styles. Dance some more. Yeah, man. And now free tickets to this.
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0: The lineup is mad, is it not, Lauren?
6: Yes.
0: Barry?
6: Yes, I mean, Lewis Capaldi and Ray, two people who are so different, but I'm like, yes. Then we have our friend Maisie Peters.
0: It's going to be so good. And Kedema to get the dance tent going. It's
6: our friends Pash.
0: Pash are going to be there. It's wild. We got free tickets for you all week. Just got to register at thehothits.com.au if you want to win them for the rest of the week.
6: Yeah.
0: Now, explain to Australia how we're going to decide who wins these tickets. We've got two people on hold right now.
6: Yes. On the line, we have Rachel and Adam. And what we're going to do with Rachel and Adam, we're going to ask Rachel specifically to guess whether our executive producer, Kerrod, is pouring milk into a glass, or spilling milk, if you will, or if he's pouring water into a glass.
0: Yes.
6: And if Rachel gets it wrong, Adam automatically gets the tickets.
0: Rachel, how confident are you feeling about your ability to pick between milk and water?
7: I'd rather be the second one.
6: There's a very distinct sound difference, I think, Rachel, between milk and water.
7: There would be, yeah.
0: There's a viscosity difference, isn't there? Adam, are you hoping that Rachel bums it out?
8: Yeah, hopefully, but we'll see.
6: We'll see. Oh, he's a good sport.
0: He is a good sport. Right, let's do this. All right, K-Dot is there. He has in front of him both a bottle of milk and a bottle of water, and he is about to spill the milk or water. K-Dot, take it away. Oh, beautiful sound. Could you hear that, Rachel?
6: What was the plot?
7: I heard it, yeah.
0: What are we thinking,
6: Rachel?
7: I'm thinking that's water.
0: You reckon that's water?
6: Okay.
0: Interesting.
6: All right.
0: K-Dot, I'd like you to do the honours of revealing what liquid you just poured into that.
9: I have a glass in front of me
6: that is the echo.
9: Half full of milk.
6: Oh, Rachel!
0: Adam, you got to spill milk!
8: Oh, very good. Sorry, Rachel.
7: Oh, but Adam, I think you want to give me the tickets instead.
8: We'll see.
6: Okay. We'll see. Oh, Rachel, we can get you something. Probably not tickets to spilled milk, but we can get you something.
7: Come on.
6: Maybe some movie tickets.
0: Yeah,
6: sorry,
0: we'll
6: Rachel.
0: Some movie tickets. Thank you for playing. Spilt milk and or water.
7: Enjoy.
6: Aww.
8: Thank you. Thank you so much.
0: Well, Adam, have an absolute ball there. What's going on?
8: Thank
0: what
8: you.
0: Are you stressed about?
8: Oh, no, just in the car.
6: No, no, it's not
0: right.
6: You.
0: In this room. All right. More tickets on the show tomorrow night. Just got to work out with that milk spill and all the water. Can I just quickly hear?
9: Yeah.
0: Can I hear water? As a difference. Take this here glass.
9: Okay.
0: So we just heard what milk sounds like.
6: Yeah.
9: All right.
6: There's definitely a difference.
9: Give me two. Well, this has already got water in the bottom of it, so it's going to sound different.
0: Okay.
9: You ready?
0: Yeah.
6: Yeah. Oh, that's water, mate.
9: Oh, that sounded so good, dude.
0: But there
6: that
0: is.
6: That sounds like live Dolby.
0: Do you reckon there's a difference, though? I reckon there really is.
6: Absolutely. Well, the water sounds thinner almost.
0: Yes. And it flows freer. All right, more chances tomorrow night. This is a fantastic little segment we're doing. Free tickets to spilt milk all week.
6: Those free posts. Drinking the milk.
9: Jagged's milk.
0: Jagged's
6: milk.
0: Oh,
6: mate, I love milk. I love drinking milk. I love, well, that's all, actually.
9: Bathing in it.
0: Thank you.
6: Yeah, bathing in it.

0: been a good show so far. And just a tick, if you got interrupted by the Oz alert earlier today, so it interrupted your day, we'd like to hear from you on the phone.
1: Yes, like if it literally interrupted something that you were doing.
0: Yeah. Shall we play the number one song in the country, though?
1: Yes.
0: I love that this is its first time at number one, and deservedly so.
1: Should have heard poor old Pez the other week.
0: Oh,
1: saying
0: no.
1: The name.
0: Oh, no. I can imagine.
1: I think it was a notter.
0: A notter. I like that.
1: An Ottawa one.
0: An Ottawa one. This is such a belter. We are playing it. We were the first to play it, and we keep playing it because over in Europe right now, where everyone seems to be, this is the song of the summer, dude.
1: Oh, of course.
0: And it's huge. With 54 Ultra, talk to you. Number one.

0: It's an absolute out and out heater, right?
1: Yeah.
0: That is another 54 Ultra. It's called Talk To You right across Australia. You are locked in for Monday night. The Hot Hits with Nick and Lauren is on. Our number is 131060.
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3: With Nick and Lauren.
1: Yep. The whole country today. Well, there was a few people that I've seen that didn't get the Oz alert.
0: I saw something on the Daily Oz a minute ago that apparently one in five of their readers didn't get it.
1: One in five?
0: Yeah. So I'm
1: very that's why we have a test, you know.
0: That's it. Iron out the bugs, iron out the kinks. Yes. But yeah, most people got it, didn't they?
1: Yes, but we want to know on 131060, did the Oz alert interrupt anything?
0: Yes.
1: Like maybe you were, I don't know, in the middle of firing someone. And both your phones just go off.
0: Can you imagine? Surely with the notice that was given for the Oz alert, the firing would have been scheduled around it. But potentially, is it one that happened 30 minutes before that went a bit over because there were some questions?
1: Yeah.
0: Yep, I get you.
1: Maybe you were at the hairdresser's and you just forgot, you know, time gets away from you.
0: Yeah, did you forget about it? What were you in
1: maybe
0: the middle of?
1: You were at the hairdresser and as she's snipping your hair, she snipped off a whole thing.
0: I love these hypotheticals.
1: Just to trim. Maybe you're in the middle of a session.
0: Oh, my gosh.
1: Sexy session.
0: Well, someone by, like, sort of standards would have been in the middle of a session.
1: You know, surely.
0: Just kind of counting up how many people are in the country, how often people do it. Someone definitely will have been. What did
1: Maybe you're in the movies. Did they cancel movie sessions?
0: They wouldn't have cancelled movie sessions. The Odyssey wouldn't have been cancelled. Yeah.
1: No way.
0: The 10 o'clock screening of The Odyssey that was still going at 2 p.m. definitely would have.
1: It's not that long. It's regular length for movies these days.
0: You've thrown some great hypotheticals up. What were you in the middle of?
1: I was walking up my stairs. I was putting away washing. And I went, oh, and Noni, of course, was trailing behind me and we both just stopped on the stairs and looked down like, what the hell?
0: That's what I was worried about dogs because dogs and cats don't like alarms, famously.
1: He didn't seem, I don't think his hearing or his eyesight is that great. It never has been. He's like his mother. How many dogs out there do we know might have, like my dog could have an astigmatism like I do.
0: 100%. We don't test them.
1: No, he probably needs glasses.
0: You can't do a dog eye test, can you?
1: Unless they're like, you know, quite blind,
0: you know how you can tell cats are blind?
1: Yeah.
0: If you sneak up behind them and you clap right behind their ears and they don't flinch, they're deaf.
1: You mean deaf? Oh
0: sorry, you're deaf. No test for blind cat. I mean, I presume they just walk into things.
1: Maybe do a cucumber test with them because they don't like cucumbers for some reason.
0: What's a cucumber test?
1: Like they don't like cucumbers, also, so you just show them a cucumber.
0: Yeah, I get you. 131060 once again at this show digresses in the greatest way. What were you in the middle of when the Oz alert went off today? We'd love to hear from you. There's some passes to check out Scary Movie, the brand new one, on Apple TV Plus. 131060 is the number.
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0: Oren and Fever Dream on the hot hits around Australia. We're going to celebrate a very special first birthday in this tick, and free Post Malone tickets are coming up.
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4: Sort of a funny joke, but it's not for radio.
0: Oh, no.
4: No, right now we're taking your calls on 131060 about what did the Oz Alert interrupt in your day today? I gave the examples. Perhaps you're getting a haircut and the hairdresser snipped off too much hair. Maybe you're in the movies. Maybe you're in a sexy session. Not in the movies. Separately from the movies.
0: Hey, we've all done it. Well, not the full thing. I just shouldn't have opened my mouth. We should just go to Will, shouldn't we? Hi, Will.
5: G'day, how are we?
4: G'day, Will. What did the Oz Alert interrupt for you today?
5: Well, you know how they say a Thai massage is the most relaxing thing ever?
4: Yes, they do.
5: Well, yeah, I was face down approximately 45 minutes in. just about to go straight into straight relaxation and then bang. Every single phone went off.
4: Oh, that's going to take you right out of that zen, isn't it?
5: No, it just ruined my whole day. Yeah, it's the first one I've had in about 3 months.
4: Sorry, Will. I'm sorry that happened to you.
0: An hour to yourself and it gets ruined by that. Can I just say, though, it is partially on you. You could have looked at the time.
5: I completely forgot about it.
4: Yeah. I said the same thing, Will. I was like, I've had so much notice on this thing and it's still going to give me a fright. Like, I'm still going to be surprised by it.
5: Yeah, exactly. Yeah.
0: On you, Will. Going another massage soon. We'll send Will we'll try and send Will to a massage. No, we won't. Taylor on 131060. I don't have any massage passes. Taylor, what did it interrupt for you?
6: Hi, team. I was at work today and everything was going chilled. I'm actually training a few people from the Philippines at the moment at work. Lovely. None of us really remembered that this was happening. And then when it did, there's about 50 phones going off in the office and everybody from the Philippines was absolutely freaking out.
0: Oh my
6: Everyone was standing up. Everyone was like, oh my gosh, like what's going on? Their English isn't amazing either. So we're like, oh, like everything's all good, guys. Like it's just hearing us we do this new thing. And they were all freaking out. Trying to calm them all down after was an absolute nightmare. And trying to continue with the training didn't really go well. So it'll be interesting to see who shows up tomorrow.
4: Oh, poor things. I wonder if this is something that's already been implemented in the Philippines. And so they've like...
6: Yeah, they're like, oh, no, we got to go. We got to go.
4: Oh, no.
0: Because the Philippines is a big earthquake zone, right?
4: Yeah.
6: Exactly. So it would have been very triggering. I felt really bad. But at the same time, I was like, this is hilarious because it's actually fine, guys. Like, everything's fine.
4: And you know what? It tests them how they go under pressure.
6: Yeah, absolutely. Absolutely. I can confirm it was a struggle, but that's okay. It's fine.
0: Taylor, you're an absolute godsend. We're going to send you an Apple TV pass to check out the brand new scary movie. Let's finally go to Ashley. Ashley, what did it interrupt for you?
7: Oh, so we had an exam today and it was one of our mid-year ones. So we've got to get the right answers and everything. Yeah. The teachers are telling us that, oh, you have about 5 seconds till the alarm's going to go off. My friend next to me, he's put his phone on airplane mode thinking that it wouldn't get him. So it didn't. The alarm went straight past it. And just after it finished, he turned it off and his alarm went off and his phone went straight to the office.
4: Oh, wait, so it caught up? Like it did it anyway?
7: Yeah, like he put it on airplane mode and then he just turned it off for some reason thinking that he bet it and then the teachers just called him right there.
4: Oh, no. Straight to the principal's office, thank you.
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27: With Nick and Lauren.
0: Yeah, back at it Monday night. But we're going to hang out with Maisie Peters in just a tick. She's on the Spilt Milk lineup. We got the tickets all week as well. So
4: yeah.
0: Fun. But in the meantime, we have to wish someone a very happy birthday, don't we?
4: Yes, it's a big happy first birthday to dear old Punch the Monkey, who just the other day we were saying, God, we haven't heard an update about Punch for a while.
0: This was the thing.
4: Yeah. And I said, he's probably, you know, I still maintain he's a bit of a dickhead, but he's no longer a plump baby with the plushie and he's hard to distinguish from other monkeys as he mingles and plays with them. So I think now, like, maybe it's all worn off a bit for Punch. He still gets lots of, he had a lot of good birthday wishes, though.
0: Thousands, apparently, from various people around
4: the
0: world.
4: Yes, yes, yes.
0: I just feel sad. I said this the other week, but I feel sad for Punch, you know? He brought us so much joy. We singled him out. We helped him through his crisis of not being tough enough. And now he's like, I'm boring now.
4: No. But he doesn't need us anymore. He's got friends. He's friends with the other. Are they macaques?
0: Macaques, yeah.
4: Yeah.
0: Is that how you say it?
4: I think it's macaque. Macaque.
0: Macona? Macaque.
4: Macaque.
0: Macaque.
4: Don't touch me, cack.
0: Jesus, that's good. That's good. So that's, of course, Karen walks out the room for 10 seconds.
28: What did I miss? I literally walked in, I heard Nick coughing his lung up.
0: Just a bit of macaque gear.
28: God.
0: Don't touch macaque, et cetera.
28: That's good. That's
4: no,
28: good.
4: I said that.
28: That's good.
4: Yeah, that was my joke, Karen.
0: No, it wasn't.
28: That was good gear.
0: That was my joke. Go back and check the tapes. Anyway, happy birthday, Punch.
4: Oh,
0: you normal, annoying macaque. Bring back Pesto. Penguin.
28: Oh, yeah.
4: Oh, yeah, no, he's also big and fat and fluffy now. They all grow up so quickly.
0: So true. Hey, we got a good YouTube video up with this guy at the moment. I went on a walking tour with him. Just check that out if you like walking tours. He's Oliver Cronin.
4: I've drawn them from walking to it.
0: 500 miles on my hips.

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1: And Nick and Lauren segment where we all dunk on AI. Oh,
2: yes, I Spy AI. It's where we just cover all things AI. Because whether you like it or not, she's here.
0: She's taken over the universe in many ways, good or bad. This story is just very funny, though.
2: And it seems
0: to keep happening.
2: It made me laugh so much. Bill Oliver, who is a progressive conservative member of the Legislative Assembly of New Brunswick in Canada, was addressing a matter involving the office of the New Brunswick Advocate last month when he was sprung using AI in his speech. Now, he's literally made like a cardinal error here. Whether it was him or someone in his team, this is what happened.
3: One of the dangers associated with creating advocacy offices is that citizens often develop expectations that exceed the powers actually granted to those offices. Here's a more natural flowing version of that section that reads like a legislative speech rather than a series of short points. Madam Speaker, one of my concerns with this legislation is the potential gap.
0: Sorry, he's literally, you'd surely stop yourself two or three words in, right?
2: Honestly, but he just kept going. He's like, just make it look natural. I think he knew. I think he started to laugh, but I can't remember. I don't think so, actually.
0: No, that was Chuck Schumer after he farted starting to.
2: Oh, that's right.
0: Yeah, that was laughing,
2: I'm getting my people mixed up.
0: I keep seeing a lot of videos of these, like, of school principals or, like, chancellors of universities doing their speeches, and you can tell they're AI as well.
2: Oh,
0: and
2: guys.
0: Like, it's literally a university speech. That's the one thing you should be able to at least put your pen to. And
2: like, it's one thing for, you know, me if I was emceeing, say, my friend's wedding. Like, I'm not a scholar. If you're a scholar, put your scholarish hat on
0: 100%.
2: And write a speech.
0: Leave the AI for us lay people.
2: Literally.
0: It's not for you. Let's do Sunny Padero, brand new music. 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

0: hits.
1: Hey, this is G Flip, and this is my song, Bed on Fire. Bed on Fire got on a very, very popular TV show called Off Campus.
2: So what, I help you study and you play my fake boyfriend to get Justin's attention?
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0: flip on the hot hits of Nick and Lauren. So obviously we are giving away tickets to Spilt Milk Festival all week.
1: Yes.
0: Huge lineup, right? Who are you most excited about?
1: Oh, Lewis.
0: Yeah.
1: Obviously. I mean, it feels like it's his big comeback.
0: Yeah, that's it. First time in ages. Actually, he was here like last year, but still, it's the first time he's done a festival in Australia. No, it's not. So he played Splendor.
1: Right.
0: Good. After a good start. Mm-hmm. Of course, Ray's going to be there. Ketama, it's going to be massive. But also on the bill is the wonderful Maisie Peters.
1: Yay!
0: One of our favourite British girls. She is signed to Ed Sheeran's record label. She opened up for him in Australia in the stadiums a couple of years back and just makes amazing, fun pop music. And while she was here earlier in the year, you and I popped down and had a little picnic with her when it was still warm, right?
1: We did. It was a lovely day, actually. Perfect.
0: Gorgeous. We had some non-alcoholic sparkling wine. It was fantastic.
1: Yes.
0: So we thought we'd play a little bit of that for you to celebrate the fact she's en route back for Spilt Milk. 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
1: Yay!
2: Yay!
3: I'm running!
1: Yeah!
3: Oh my god, I actually fell my way into you guys.
1: Oh my god.
2: This is picnic perfection!
3: What can I say? I'm dressed for the occasion.
4: Yes. I love it.
3: In a kind of major way.
4: I'm serving picnic
2: grandma. Hi, Delly.
3: It's actually the most pleasant thing ever.
1: That was so bad.
3: Only in Australia. What the hell? Why is there a chilled bottle of wine?
4: It's non-alcoholic. Oh, it's like a sparkling rod. Bailey says it's the best drink he's ever had in his life.
3: Wow, that's high praise.
4: Yeah.
1: Welcome back to your spiritual second home. Does it feel like that?
3: It does feel like that. I obviously, as we all know, I do consider myself spiritually Australian in ways. And yeah, I just love it here. And it's been so fun. I landed yesterday and this has been my first full day. And I've been bopping about. And I just feel like seeing you guys, I literally keep seeing friends.
4: Yeah.
3: Hi, girls.
4: Yes. Like, you're just home.
3: Yeah, I'm just home. I'm just with my people in my hometown, which is all of Australia. I'm established every single inch of it.
4: Yeah.
1: You haven't picked a favourite city?
3: No, I don't have one.
4: No,
3: I don't have one.
4: We don't play favourites.
3: I don't play favourites. And you know what? I actually will say, that Brisbane gets a lot of flack, and I don't think it should.
1: Preach.
4: Brisbane's excellent.
3: Brisbane's excellent, and everyone's always beefing it, and then I go to Brisbane, and I'm like, this is a lovely vibe. And you know where else gets flack? Perth. Mm-hmm. Again, I had a lovely time there. The beaches were literally incredible. It's like, I'm not about to say this, but you guys want to beef these cities, I can show you some other ones, which I will not name on camera, because that would not be really the vibe I'm going for.
1: British cities?
3: But, listen, I've been around the world, babe.
4: I've seen them all.
3: But no, I am a fan of all this. Obviously, Sydney and Melbourne are wonderful, but Brisbane and Perth, they can get other Australians. I feel like other Australian cities can beat them.
4: Yeah.
3: I actually don't think it's fair.
4: No. What is it, do you think, about your Australian fans especially that sort of is different from anywhere else?
3: I think that specifically in Australia that we do just have, obviously as you guys will have established by now, there's a real sense of humour overlap. And I think that we really just get each other. We're immediately laughing, joking, having a silly, goofy time. And then also I think because obviously it is far away, it's maybe more rare for international artists to come. I feel like the first time I came 3 years ago, they're just so grateful and happy that I'm there. And I'm so grateful and happy to be there because it works both ways. Like, it's so rare to be an international artist that even gets to come to Australia and, you know, can afford to play here and can afford to travel this way and bring my band. So I feel so grateful to get to come. They feel so grateful that I have come, and just really sets a beautiful foundation. And then, I just love an Australian. I went a little bit Australian
1: you
3: when I just said that.
1: So
3: I love an
4: love
3: Australian.
4: Love an Australian, right?
3: No. And also, I will say, hand on my heart, when I travel, like when I'm in America, people always ask if I'm Australian.
1: Really?
3: Yeah,
4: really?
3: All the time. And my accent does fluctuate, and it is a problem of mine in that I will be hanging out. I mean, I literally just said, I love an Australian.
4: Yeah.
3: It's in my blood,
1: unfortunately. I've heard you go American a little bit before as well.
3: I do have. It's an accent that is ever-changing.
1: Transcontinental.
3: Transcontinental, some could say. To my dismay, but there is just a kindred energy here, and I do think as well, because the first time I came, I was here for 2 months.
4: Yeah,
1: was the Echiran tour your first time here?
3: It was my first time here, and I did so much. I was here for Mardi Gras. I was in Perth. I was on Quokka Island. Like, I was at the Great Barrier Reef. I was diving in the reef.
4: Really,
3: I feel like
4: it.
3: I really locked into Australia the first time I came.
1: Yeah.
3: Also, not to mention even before I came, like you and I have been Zooming for years.
1: For years.
3: On my first album, I did a Zoom with sort of Australian media, and I just told them the name of the album because I was just like having a nice time. And then I was like, guys, don't leak that. Like, that's actually not public information. And that was the very beginning, and I feel like that says all you need to know.
1: It's a trustworthy.
3: It's an innate trust I have.
1: We're going to go and make a cracker with some cheese on it.
2: Oh, yes, please. I'm going to put some prosciutto on mine.
1: Smart girl. We are at our picnic with Maisie Peters, who's coming back to Australia for Spilt Milk Festival. We got free tickets all week. There's more with her after the brilliant My Regards. Good.

0: from his bedroom. And everybody's calling me, but my phone don't work and his phone don't work and his...
1: The only nighttime playlist you need every night.
2: The Hot Hits with Nick and Lauren. Keep working.

0: grab a Milky just the way you are. This is The Hot Hits with Nick and Lauren. We are still hanging out with the wonderful Maisie Peters when she was here last time. She lives in London. Had a little picnic this is going well. We can't wait to have many more picnics with her when she's here for Spilt Milk Festival. Maybe we'll bring her some milk to the next picnic.
1: What about chalky milk?
0: Chalky milk. Chalky milk, but make it almond milk because I feel like she's definitely an almond milk girly.
1: Okay, what about, can I interest you? I know it's not milk, but chocolate, coconut water.
0: Absolutely not.

0: think there is a real hunger from music lovers, especially, and I'm noticing it too. There has been this weird shift to joyful songs are sort of becoming, like, our favourite at the moment, Meek, Fabulous. Do you know that one?
1: Look, I just met her, I think.
2: Did you?
1: Fashion Week. Guys, I'm pretty sure I've only just put that together. Like, I met her. I'm 99% sure I just met her at Fashion Week, like, a few days ago. She was so cool.
2: She is fabulous.
0: She's fabulous. Yeah, she's amazing.
1: She was fabulous, yeah.
0: But it's like this sort of, I'm in my era now, and that's the thing, so many of your audience and whoever, like, new listeners will literally be like, ready to be happy, guys. I'm ready to grow.
2: Yeah.
1: Amazing news for Fluorescence by Macy Gray. Although actually it's not a wholly happy album. It's not an album about love, even particularly. But yeah, that's definitely sort of where I'm at. And actually interesting you say that, because when I was track listing Fluorescence, a big thing that was part of that meeting and part of that track listing was, although the album does have a sort of folkier side to it and a softer side to it for sure, and I think is maybe more serious, quote unquote, I was very resolute with the fact that it had to have songs that felt very joyous, which is funny that you say the word joy, because it was exactly the word I was using. I knew that such a big part of Goodrich was like Lost the Breakup, and I knew that I had to have a moment in the set that could provide. I kept saying to people need to be able to smile during my show. Yeah. Like, that's such a big part of my music and my show. And another big part of it is scream crying and screaming the lyrics to you. Like, don't get me wrong, that's also part of it. But I knew there had to be moments of real joy and being able to smile to the person next to you. And so my songs like My Regards and a couple of the other songs on the album will, I think, be really important for that. And I can't wait for all those songs to be part of the set too.
2: Are we going to eat?
0: Yes.
1: Oh, yeah.
2: Do you want to try something?
1: You know I do.
2: I just pulled the meat and cheese out of the sun. I thought that was really inappropriate.
0: That's probably a good call.
2: I've also been flogging all the green ants that keep trying to eat us.
1: Oh, no. This looks so good.
2: And I've just dropped everything in
0: there. I love dip. I could literally live off dip and cheese. And
1: no one is saying that. Like, people need to be speaking on that more.
0: I agree.
1: I love cheese. I love meat cheese cracker.
0: Yeah. If you give me like a charcuterie board,
1: that's my holy trinity.
0: That's my
1: cheese cracker.
2: So we're really excited for this album to come out, and I know all the fans are as well. And you've been kind of, you know, you've dropped like little bits and bobs in the videos and stuff. And obviously, new collaborators coming on board, people like Amelia.
1: Indeed.
2: We get to make videos with Amelia de Moldenberg.
1: I did get to make some videos with Amelia de Moldenberg. It was iconic. She's the best.
2: Yeah.
1: She's an incredible director.
2: And going down the Angus Thongs and Perfect Snogging routes, and really just going into like British, if you're late 20s now, mid to late 20s now, this was iconic
1: cultural
2: as a teenager.
1: Classic.
2: Yeah. It feels like it was the perfect kind of visual match to what you're doing musically at the moment. Are you proud from that perspective?
1: I'm so proud of those videos. The album trailer and My Regards music video are I think they're probably my two favourite videos I've ever done.
2: Yeah, and you've got some good videos.
1: I've got some good videos, I do. And those two, I'm just so proud of both of them. I'll maybe speaking more on My Regards. We started in a way that felt smaller and sort of softer and more intimate because I'm sort of trying to create this feeling of blooming for album called Fluorescence. So I like the idea that it starts small and then by the time the album comes out, the flower is in full bloom and with every song release, you feel that more and more. And so I loved with My Regards and with that video, I loved that it got to showcase a different side of me. I really believe that albums and artists obviously are so multifaceted, especially women, and I am really proud of that video because I think that it was the perfect sort of next part of the release and the campaign was to bring that song to life and show this like very free and tongue-in-cheek side of myself and side of the album and side of my writing and my work. I love that the video really represents that in such a true, cool way.
2: It's perfect. You're perfect. You're the best.
1: Oh, you guys are the best. This has been actually the time of my life. I'm going to demolish that plate of cheese.
0: Yes, now we can actually eat, not munch into our microphones.
1: I can't believe how pleasant this has been. This is actually the most pleasant interview I've ever done.
2: I'm never doing an interview in a studio.
1: No, why would I ever go back?
0: Picnics or nothing.
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2: Oh, hell yeah.
3: Oh, yes, Lauren Barry, we have free tickets all week to see this king live. You've seen him live before, yeah? The Angus and Julia Stone shows?
4: No, I saw him when he was supporting the Red Hot Chili Peppers.
3: Chili Pepper shows.
4: Yes.
3: That's the range of the guy, right?
4: Oh, my God. And I've always loved Posty, but seeing him live, you just go, wow.
3: Yeah. It's good. I saw him in full rap mode early on at FOMO Festival, and then a few years later got to see him kind of in the, that sort of more country mode. He's a little camouflager.
4: He's very good. He's a chameleon.
3: Shall we get someone there for free? Our first free tickets here on the Hot
4: Yes. I'm going to look down this list of people who've called through. My God, they're still calling. I'm going to go alphabetically.
3: Yeah.
4: And I'm just going to go, you know what? Alicia.
5: You're kidding. No.
4: Oh, who are you going to take with you?
5: Oh, I'm going to take my brother-in-law, actually.
4: Oh.
3: That's cute, man.
5: I'm going to ditch my husband and I'm going to take him instead.
4: I love that. That's so good. What's his name?
5: His name's Dylan Abella.
4: Dylan. Well, Dylan, if you're listening, you're going to go see Posty, mate.
3: This is perfect. That'll be the best night ever. How long have you been a fan for? Where did you kind of tap into him?
5: He'll put something out there and then you're like, oh, yeah, that's a banger. And then you just listen to it on repeat and repeat and repeat. And every time it comes on, you turn it up and you sing it hard.
3: Beautifully said. You sound like the people in our promotional material who talk about how much they love the music. It's perfect. Alicia, have the best time, okay?
5: Oh, I will. Thank you so much.
4: You're welcome.
3: Such a pleasure, Treasure. More tickets on the show tomorrow night. 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

0: song could ever say. And on the hot hits, this could be the next Olivia Rodrigo.
1: From the big hits you know to the new Australian stars you'll love.
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0: Yeah, Brandy was telling music for you every night. You're swatting a fly in there or something. What's going on? See, you waving your hand in the air.
4: Swatting a little mosquito.
0: Ah, of course. Managed to get in the airlock booth. Now, we've got brand new music from an absolute Australian gem in the making. Jem Cassidaly is back with new music. Oh my God, I didn't even mean to do that.
4: Did you not?
0: Nope.
4: That's mine, baby.
0: That's crazy. Jem Cassidaly is a legend. She's been very, very quietly and slowly moving towards her debut album, which has been announced. And the title is so good. It's called Tattoos Used to Come Off in the Pool.
4: Hey, I got a tattoo the other night.
0: Oh my God, you literally did. You text me at like 11 at p.m. being like, Steph came over for a couple of wines and look at us now. She was in the tattoo parlor with new tattoos. Is what I say again? They're on your wrist.
4: It says, hell yeah.
5: Hell yeah.
0: Great use of free will, isn't it?
4: Hey, that's the thing, so mate. Good. Anyway, Jem Cassidaly.
0: Yeah, Tattoos Used to Come Off in the Pool is the album. The artwork's amazing. It's her laying in a pool. That makes sense.
4: Yeah.
0: But she's got a dress on, too.
4: Do you have tattoos?
0: Let me look. Nah. Oh, maybe. What? No, tattoos. Anyway, more Jem. Love this. Front left pocket. You know, traditional songwriter, but putting it in the really nice poppy dressing lately, letting go as well. Yeah, this is her in the past, you know. This is very...
4: She's got that country sound to her voice, but it's very pop. Sounding music.
0: Beautifully said. So we are very excited about this brand new album, and Jem is here to tell you about the new single from it, All I'm Thinking About.
6: Hey, it's Jem Cassidaly, and this is my brand new single, All I'm Thinking About. I wrote this song inspired by finding out about your partner's ex and developing a little bit of an obsession with them.
4: Oh yeah.
0: We've done that. We're both guilty of that, right?
4: Well, do you know, I actually block it out completely.
0: Do you?
4: Yeah.
0: It'd be nice to have that kind of mental willpower to do that. K-Dot, what do you do?
7: Well, no, I was going to say there's actually a Netflix documentary that is on at the moment. It's about a similar thing. It's very interesting.
4: I watched that. Yeah.
7: It's very interesting. It takes a lot of turns.
0: Let's do this.
4: So many turns. I wasn't ready for the last turn.
7: Me too.
0: Jem Cassidaly, All I'm Thinking About, Hot Hits.

0: It's the Biebs and Speed Demon on the Hot Hits with Nick and Lauren. Colin from Accounts is out. The new season, the final season, is
1: now,
0: available
1: is it
0: to
1: the whole, all of it?
0: No. They're doing that thing where they do two episodes and then you get a weekly episode from there until they finish it on episode 8. It's frustrating.
1: I'm going to wait. There, I said it.
0: I'm thinking of doing the same.
1: Yeah.
0: It's hard to hold out because you do want it, but they're such short episodes as well.
1: They're
0: you
1: so quick.
0: You need to binge it. We got a couple of recommendations for you. I watched The F Ward on Stan over the weekend. That is a very good show.
1: Okay. I watched Widow's Bay recently, which was very good.
0: Plotline?
1: It's a Stephen King original, I think. So it's about like a township trying to get tourism, but there's a hex at play.
0: Exit play, you say. Bailey's coming running, bounding in, if you will, to contribute to this conversation. Go, Bailey.
2: I want to hear.
1: Oh, yeah.
3: That scene, the dancing scene.
1: Dancing.
0: You are the dancing scene.
3: The dancing scene with, what's her name? The girl, the lady.
1: Yeah, yeah.
3: Where they're all dancing around her.
4: Oh, Bailey, you showed me this scene.
1: I can't remember.
3: I showed Carrot the scene because it's like the best scene.
1: Okay. Maybe I didn't finish it.
3: No, it's in the middle of the season. It's like the flashback episode where she becomes
1: dancing.
3: And then there's that one frame,
1: That was scary.
3: It's so good.
1: Bailey, another one for you.
3: Yeah.
1: Cape Fear.
3: Oh, I've been thinking about it because
1: it's really good.
3: Well. Is it really scary? Is it less scary?
1: It's different. It's more of a crime one.
3: Oh, I don't like the crime ones, really.
1: Nah, you'd like it. It's good. It's okay. A lot of creepy.
3: I have Apple TV, and they've just increased the price to $35, so...
0: So
1: are you serious?
0: $35?
3: Yes. I got Apple One.
0: Oh.
3: Because the 2-terabyte thing, I share it in my family because I'm common man.
0: Thank you, Bailey.
4: This is taking a turn.
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5: Three for all.
6: Three songs in a row that all have something in common. Of course, something we all had in common in this country today was we all got that bloody alarm sent to our phones earlier
7: well,
6: today.
7: Well, most people. I've seen a couple of people say they didn't get it.
6: I've had a fair few. I've had a few pissed off people in my DMs saying, I didn't get it. Where was my alarm?
7: My cousin has an Android. She didn't have it.
6: Did she not?
7: No.
6: They said something about making sure that your devices were up to date. Like, I know for iPhones, you needed to have at least iOS 26.
7: Yeah, updated. Someone else wrote back to my story and said that she had, iOS 1. She's I was like, I don't think you could actually be running your phone on iOS 1.
6: Bailey, could you just jump onto your microphone in the studio there? Did you get it on that nothing phone that you've got, your little fake phone?
8: Absolutely no clue, but I know that I didn't get it on my iPhone.
6: Where was
7: you didn't get it?
8: I haven't updated my phone because I'm scared it's going to go very bad because Apple is like that.
7: I don't think I've updated my phone, though.
6: I'm on the iOS 27 beta, guys. Anyway, we all got most.
7: How do I see what iOS I'm on?
6: Just search for go to software update and then it loads for about 26
9: this
6: seconds.
9: Is great.
6: We're doing alarm songs. Songs
7: software.
6: About alarm.
7: Where?
6: Here we go.
7: iOS.
6: We're a show about discovering things in real time.
7: Version 26.5.2.
6: There you go. You're fine.
7: Am I up to date?
6: Well, you're up to date.
7: Does that mean I have the new emojis? Oh, let me see.
6: No, probably not because you need to be signed up to the public beta. Anyway.
7: I'm not doing that.
10: That's the sound that the police. That's the sound that the police. That's the sound that the police.
6: We really wanted to play this.
10: That's the sound that the police. That's
6: the sound that the police. Proper boom, Batman.
10: That's the sound that the police.
6: Yeah, we're doing songs with alarms in them, slash the talk about alarms.
7: Yeah.
6: It's good stuff. It's classic radio, really.
7: Alarm.
6: Can you think of any that might have alarm in them?
7: Well, one I did think of, but I think it might have P. Diddy in it, so he's banned, is that the one that was in the Bad Boys 2. I'm going down. No, that's Nelly. Whoop. Why? Can't think.
6: Needs more time to think.
7: Yes, I do.
6: You'll get there eventually if you do.
7: Bad Boys 2, the soundtrack. Shake your tail feather. Does that have an alarm in it? At the start?
6: Let's find out. It's live, guys. Live across the country.
7: See?
9: Ah. Oh.

0: stop. It definitely is Diddy, so yeah. We're not playing it.
1: Yeah, just realised.
0: I've put a ban on. Not playing it. I don't care how much I was getting up and about. Let's get Anne-Marie on, please.
1: Let's do it. Anne-Marie Alarm, the original plan. Hot hits, 3 for all. It's all alarm songs tonight.

0: Nick and Lauren. It's the Hot Hits 3 for All.
1: Now, here's my Everything's Okay alarm. This will sound...

0: Basement Jax. Red alert, baby. Three songs all in a row that are all about alarms. We're doing this.
1: The Hot Hits with Nick and Lauren.
2: Three for all.
0: Yeah, it's the alarms edition because of the Oz Alert today. But I'm going to estimate, I reckon 90% of us got the Oz Alert.
3: Yeah, I reckon.
0: Yeah. There were people that had to turn it off, obviously for safety reasons. We completely respect and understand. There were people wrapping them in tinfoil on the community pages by hometown.
3: Serious?
0: Yes. Someone made an infographic on ChatGPT and said, wrap your phone in three layers of foil, ensure there are no holes in it.
3: See. Why? What do they think's happening?
0: They believe that the frequencies that emanate from the Oz Alert are going to get into your body. That was the theory I was reading this morning on my hometown community page. Yeah. And God bless the place I grew up.
3: Well, you know, everyone is entitled to their own thoughts.
0: Sexual proclivities.
4: But I ain't spending any time on it. The
0: hated, the other alarm songs, Raise the Alarm, The Living End. This was great, wasn't it?
3: Yeah.
0: They just don't do music like that anymore, do they?
3: No. They actually, I'm sure someone does.
0: What about one of my favourite dance songs of the 2010s, Becky Hill and Matoma, False Alarm?
3: I got a good one.
0: Mm-hmm.
3: Wait, does it have to have alarm, like the sound of an alarm or the word?
0: I'm happy
3: Pass
0: with
3: that
0: either.
3: Dutch.
0: What?
3: Pass that Dutch. Missy Elliott.
0: Missy Elliott?
3: Yes.
0: I love that concept. Stand by.
3: Yeah, thank you.
0: Find it. Just while we do that, what about Green Day? Warning.
3: Green Day here recently and I missed them.
0: I think they might be coming soon.
3: Yes.
0: We can get a Google on that, Kato.
5: Yeah.
0: Wait, was it the start of Pass That Dutch or what?
3: I'm trying to think. Let's play it.
0: Okay.
6: Listen up, What's everyone. That? We have been just informed that there's an unknown virus that's attacking all clubs. Symptoms have been said to be heavy breathing
3: while dancing,
6: coughing. So when you hear the sound,
7: run for cover.
0: Oh,
5: man, that beat's all time, right?
0: God, mate.
3: I'm shimmying.
0: Them boobs be shaking. Wow. Australia, finally had the view I had.
3: It's really hard for me to not sing along because I really.
0: Yeah, you famously really have a 0.3 second delay moving forward. K-Dot.
5: Green Day were here last year.
3: Damn it.
0: We're always on top of when the artists are in the country.
5: Started last year.
3: I had a feeling I'd missed it. Why didn't I go?
5: Yeah, you were in Sydney.
0: They didn't come to Sydney.
5: No, they did. Sorry, they did play.
0: Comes to Australia and doesn't play Sydney. Right, one more alarm song.
3: One more pound.
0: That's for after 10. We're unbanning her for one show only.
3: Yeah.
0: Nikki, pound the alarm because it's a bop. It's on the

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0: is on the hot hands to Nick and Lauren, as is one of our favourite Australian bands at the moment, Pash. Love these boys. So we thought we would play you a moment from when they came in and performed live for you. I'm not going to believe how good the lead singer sounds. Jet is his name. And especially how he sounds with a cold. He wasn't well.
1: Sometimes people sound hotter and sexier when they have a cold.
0: He is the perfect example of that. Pash, you're going to be on the lineup for Spilt Milk. We got those tickets for you all week to see them. Alongside Lewis Capaldi and Ray, of course. Just register at thehothits.com.au and get around Pash, man. Because you get me every time.
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0: It's been a long time coming, but Pash are in the building! Hey. Let's go. My favourite new band in the world, at least in Australia, but probably the world. It's so good to finally have you guys here. How are you feeling about everything at the moment?
3: Unbelievable. You know, I feel like we're made for this.
0: You were made for this. What about you, Jet?
4: Yeah, I feel like I'm in the right place.
0: Genuinely? Or are you being silly?
4: No, I'm being silly, but also genuinely.
0: These songs are something else. Every single song on there deserves to be on there. Every single song on there is a hit, including the interlude.
3: Even the interlude.
0: Even the interlude's a hit.
3: That's rare.
0: No one manages to do that. There were some songs out already before I, you know, got my little mitts on Tracy. And they were great songs, but it sounds like two completely different bands. When was the direction shift? What was the conscious decision to change direction and go for this more in-your-face version of pop?
3: Well, I think we like already almost had it because we were experimenting. Like when we were doing the first few songs, we're like trying this, trying that. And then that was like a little period and we started like hitting the right direction.
0: And that was kind of the genesis.
3: Mm-hmm. Yeah. And then we could record here, like in Sydney and Melbourne and Brisbane. We were just like writing a trillion songs and then we found it.
0: Yeah.
3: I think like we wrote 60 and then these were the six best.
0: You wrote 60 songs.
5: Okay, well, I think, like, to date, we might have about 60 sort of ideas and demos. Yes.
0: Oh, I want that Dropbox so bad.
5: It's good. There's a lot on there.
0: Yeah?
5: It's great.
3: Not a secret.
5: Mm. Some of my favourites are on there.
0: It is a hard thing, isn't it, when you've built a great body of work, but then you still are feeling in a creative spirit and you want to keep making stuff. Mm. It's hard to make that decision and go, no, we're not going to blow up the EP for this song. We've got time. We've got patience here. Mm-hmm. Do you find patience easy? Because I think you have been a fairly patient band.
3: Yeah, ooh. I think, like... Oh, it's definitely not easy. But, yeah, I think you can see the rewards sometimes just, like, taking your time to make things right.
0: Yeah.
3: You know, like, have everything sorted out and you, like, I know what I'm doing. I know what we're going to sound like.
0: I think ready. You guys have the best sense of self of any band I've seen in Australia in a long time. Wow. You are instantly, you understand what this is. And then you come and see the live show and you understand even more what this is. And then, of course, Tracy comes out. And this perfect pop song. I said to you guys at the launch a little while ago. Oh, it's perfect.
4: It's like the first pop song we wrote.
0: Well, and I don't know how you nailed it straight out of the gate, but you do this song called Tracy. It's like eight hooky, perfect songs in one. And then it kind of starts to catch a little bit of wildfire. People really start to get it. Did you expect that people would understand this one? And did you have any fear of like, you know, it's a very poppy song. It's a very like, quote unquote, boy band song.
3: Yeah.
0: Did you have any fear of going into that territory?
3: Yeah. Yeah, I think so. But then, like, when we wrote that song and it was a quick write, it was one of those ones that just got, like, gifted in the air in, like, 30 minutes. Yeah. But when we wrote that, I was like, this is a banger. Like,
0: 100%.
3: This is...
5: At the time, I almost couldn't even put my finger on what I liked about it. But I would listen to it and I just, like, it would give me so much joy. And I was just hoping that people would feel the same. And I think people were sort of getting it. And I guess there was a little bit of fear of sort of getting pigeonholed into a bit of a... Because we're releasing it kind of as our rebranding almost. But I don't think it's done that.
0: I think credibility is a funny word. Like a lot of people talk about this idea of credibility. But you guys, you just have it because of who you are. And then you come and see this live performance and you really, it's a band. It's a band show. And I think that really cuts through for people. Now, what are you playing for us?
5: We'll play Eastern Girls and Tracy for you.
0: Perfect. Thanks.
5: A little bit slower.

0: those who love a bop,
1: a banger,
0: a booty shaker. The Hot Hits with Nick and Lauren is on.
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0: Ujel, Emile, Angel, and Ultranate. Got to be the hardest group of artists to say the names of on the hot hits at the moment.
1: Honestly.
0: That's a lot of sounds.
1: Yeah, it just sounds like you're speaking gibberish.
0: It's moving in the sun. It's good. It's a bit of AI, but it's not fully AI, so it's all right. Yeah. Now, we've got to give congratulations in order. Wedding bells have a rung for Mr. Beast.
1: Congratulations. Now, when people talk about Mr. Beast, I nod politely and I say, huh, but I'm in no way at all across who he is.
0: Not a beast head?
1: Who is he?
0: What are his fans called? Producer Bailey of Digitals and Socials?
2: His name is James. You know, his name's James Donaldson.
1: I just saw that.
2: That's crazy.
1: On his Wikipedia.
2: I think they're beast.
0: James Beast.
2: Beasties.
1: Why? Oh, so he's a YouTuber.
0: Yeah.
2: He's the biggest YouTuber that has ever existed.
0: Yeah.
1: Ever existed?
2: Yeah. Other than like these like company channels like Vivo and stuff.
1: Okay. Is he a good person?
2: Controversially. But I have a thought on him. Yeah. He recently posted a video.
0: Yeah.
1: Yeah.
2: Giving 100 kids who have cancer like their Make-A-Wish.
1: Mm. Aww.
2: I cried during a portion of it because I was like, oh, he's good at making videos that hit the emotions.
0: And that's that's his whole thing, right? That he does these videos, they're all like challenges to win $1 million and stuff, and he's actually like helping people out with money.
1: That's quite nice.
2: But he is a controversial man that has done controversial things, especially to team members.
1: I've just seen that.
0: Yeah. Yes. There's some allegations.
2: Allegations.
0: He didn't have prime energy, did he? He had Mr. Beast, Beast bars.
2: No, he has Beast bars. He has beef jerky, and then he's
1: got a burger place.
2: Yeah, no, that's David Dobrik, I think.
1: Hmm.
2: He has the
1: Mr. Beast burger.
2: What's it called?
3: Feastable.
2: Oh, yeah.
1: He's got Lunchables.
2: Yeah, he's got Lunchables. No, he doesn't.
0: What?
2: That's KSI. That's what I was going to say, but then I realized that I'm wrong. That's KSI and Logan Paul.
1: It's on his Wikipedia.
2: It's not Lunchables, is he?
1: He's got luxury. They're kind of like Lunchables.
0: Who cares? The thing I want to tell you is what the wedding was like.
1: Oh, please.
0: Mr. Beast and his wife, Thea Booyerson.
1: Booyerson.
0: Married in an intimate ceremony on Richard Branson's Necker Island in front of 70 guests.
2: One more time.
3: What island?
0: Necker Island.
2: Oh, okay, sure.
1: 70 guests.
0: It's
1: no Madison Square Garden.
0: Oh, mate. So this is how you do it. As a famous person with billions of followers, that's how you do
2: it.
0: Island.
2: Taylor's Island was busy
0: with what?
1: It's Taylor's Island.
2: Oh, sorry.
0: Bailey's just knocked Lauren over, who sits on a laptop stand now.
2: No, I was going to make a very controversial...
0: I think I know where you're going with it. I know exactly where you're going with it. I've got more details. The week-long celebration planned by Marcy Blum included activities such as kite surfing and snorkeling and a reception featuring sushi and carrot cake.
1: Oh, I don't know about the carrot cake.
2: I think there's going to be a video. There's going to be a video about this.
1: Carrot cake seems to have fallen off a little bit, hasn't it?
0: There's bloody carrot cake in the kitchen here today.
3: I love a carrot
1: cake. Are you serious? I love the icing on a carrot cake, but I hate walnuts, so... Oh. I don't know, I feel conflicted.
0: They fed the lemurs and flamingos that live on the island through the week.
1: Flamingos.
0: Whoa. And lemurs.
1: There's an interesting fact about flamingos and why they're pink.
2: Oh, yes. Yes.
1: Yeah.
0: I love this show.
1: Flamingos. Why pink?
2: I know that flamingos all come from one place on Earth.
1: Yeah. This is why. Because of their diet, it's rich in red-orange pigments called carotenoids found in algae and brine shrimp. They're born grey.
0: The couple walked out into the reception and had their first dance to Die With a Smile.
1: Kind of cute.
0: Yeah, I'm not mad about that.
2: Was Miss Gaga there?
1: Oh, could you imagine if Bruno and Gaga came out and actually sang it for them?
2: He would have the contacts, yeah.
1: I don't reckon Gaga would do that, though. Pardon? Speak into the microphone.
0: I'm just trying to get details. They also had Wagyu beef.
1: Yep.
0: But Booyerson's favourite cake is carrots. That's why they had carrot cake.
1: You seem so invested in this wedding in particular.
4: Wrap this break up.
0: Thank you.
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13: 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That's when I knew that your heart was scarring. 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

0: all Gracie's fault. That is Look at My Life on the Hot Hits with Nick and Lauren.
1: In celebration of the night that was, it's the Hot Hits Awards Ceremony.
0: Yeah, let's hand out a couple of awards for things that happen in on or around the show. Lauren Barry has the first award of the night. What is it, my friend?
2: My award goes to the whole team and the show itself because tonight I'm giving it my ADHD show of the year award because, my God, the tangents we've gone on tonight.
0: There's some real special ones, right?
2: Yeah.
0: What did we get from? That was a little burp coming up.
2: We did...
0: Denise is the ADHD of it all that we can't remember what it was. Podcast it if you want to hear it.
2: Yeah.
0: It's madness. My award tonight is going to go to the whole team as well, but for a very different and heartfelt reason, for lifting me up in my time of need the last few days.
2: Aww.
0: A difficult few days for me, and you all gathered round me and helped me through it, and I appreciate that very much. So give yourselves a pat on the back.
2: Oh, thank you.
0: Thank you. K-Dot!
3: My strange one today. My award goes to... I was on news.com earlier today.
0: Yeah.
3: And you know how they have those... it's also lovely to have you back, Nick.
0: Thanks.
3: you know how they have those random ads for T-shirts and stuff that they have on news.com? That, like the ad banners down the side?
0: Like the T-shirt that's seen in a photo, they'll try and sell it to you, like the...
3: Well, they're just like AI-generated artworks on T-shirts. But the one that I spotted today was... A little samurai otter. Have a look at him.
0: Oh,
3: it's
0: that's
3: so cute.
0: Good stuff.
3: Yeah, let me put it up on your screen for you, Lauren.
0: Right up on that
2: microphone. Oh,
0: yeah.
2: Oh,
0: I like that a lot.
2: Yeah. That's otter.
0: Samurai otter.
3: Yes. Samurai
0: Many
3: otter.
0: Blessings for the samurai otter. Bailey, you got an award for us for tonight?
4: Yes, I do.
0: Hit me.
4: Just a 6'7". Yeah. Like, we haven't talked about it for a while, and I think it needs to be mentioned.
2: Why?
0: I agree.
2: You mentioned it at least once a show.
4: There was one today that you missed, Nick.
0: I know exactly what you're talking about.
4: And you're saying 26?
0: 5 or 6?
4: No, you were saying 26 or 7. And
0: what was the context?
4: There was something about 26 minutes.
2: Bailey, I'm too old for this.
3: Do you know how old I'm going to be in 40 years' time?
4: 40?
3: In 40 years' time, how old
2: am
3: I going to be?
2: 6'7", baby.
4: Oh, 6'7". Why did I think 20? What the hell?
0: You're 27.
2: Ew, I'm going to be that in 30 years' time.
0: That's crazy that there's a 10-year age gap between you two.
3: Yeah, doesn't feel it.
0: Because you're two of my most mature friends.
2: What? Me?
0: Jokes. I'm sure in other ways. Guys, Delta Goodrum's going to be on the show tomorrow.
2: Yay!
0: What is that? I haven't interviewed her in about 7 years. I have seen her multiple times, but have not had a conversation with her on the radio.
3: We had it last year.
4: You had it last year.
2: No, he
4: there.
2: Wasn't here. Oh. It was just me.
4: Yes. That was good. That was great. We did a little meme. Remember that?
0: Yeah, you did a little TikTok. Yeah.
2: The Queen is coming.
0: The Queen is coming. That was good stuff. More free Post Malone tickets, more free Spilt Milk tickets. 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We will see you from 7 o'clock. Bye.
2: Bye.
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4: A good morning to you and a particular good morning to the thousands, if not millions, Matt, of single people who have heard the rumours that Matt and Alex are going to come up with the newest online DM slide that is guaranteed to get you a date, potentially a life partner, because we've been working hard over the last 24 hours after it came up yesterday, and we've got some tools for your tool belt.
5: Yes, and it becomes painfully obvious that my partner Belinda listens to the podcast on a delayed basis. She's always catching up on episodes, so it'll be a few days later that she'll say, I heard Monday's episode, etc., which caused a little bit of confusion recently, when she asked me, hey, what are you doing? And I just say, oh, I'm just coming up with a pickup line for Instagram. What? Yeah, I just need a really good pickup line that's going to work.
4: We'll give you the context in a moment, but thank you for joining us. It's Matt and Alex All Day Breakfast. Let's go.
6: Let's get this show on the road.
7: Let's go.
6: Here we go.
4: Yes, quick recap of yesterday's show. Matt, US rapper The Game, came out and said, I'm retiring F3, which was his way to try and pick up people on Instagram, would put the letter F and the number 3 in a DM slide to someone he had his eye on. And they'd go, what the hell is F3? And he would say,
5: oh, my bad. I just saw a snack and thought this was a vending machine.
4: But he said it worked a couple of times, did he say?
5: Well, this is a lot of people are saying, hey, yeah, sure, all these women were calling him out for it.
4: Right.
5: You know, but they're not posting their responses either.
4: Interesting.
5: So implying that even though it was lame and people were kind of, you know, saying, hey, he's just using the same line, people were suggesting that it still worked.
4: Right. Okay. Well, you know, the fact that he had 13 million followers as well and has released quite a bit of music over the years could have aided in his attempts. But, Matt, we thought, look, he said he's going to have to retire F3. What's going to be next? Obviously, that's dead. We're going to have to come up with something new. And, in fact, if we put our heads together, we might be able to help the single listeners to do this and once and for all settle who's got more game, Matt or Alex.
5: That is an oxymoron if ever I've heard of it. Who's got more game, Matt or Alex, is like who can fly better, a cow or a puffer fish?
4: Which one's the cow, which one's the puffer fish?
5: Neither can fly. That's the point.
4: Yeah, the game we are playing is Div 8 Rezzies on an absolute mud patch. But we're going to do our best.
5: Bron, have you ever had any remotely cool sort of DM slides that might have worked in the past?
8: It's one that I remember. I can't remember exactly what it said, but it was a pun about like something to do with, you always must Bron win, like you would never Bron lose. something like that.
4: You always must. Oh my gosh, that is full dad joke territory. Yeah, very nice. Did it? Was it successful?
8: No.
4: You must always Bron win.
8: No, that wasn't successful.
4: Okay, fair enough.
8: But I remember it.
5: Yeah, well, there you go. And that's half the battle, isn't it? Just being memorable. I mean, I'm seeing a lot of people on Reddit talking about how they're the people that they're conversing with. On the apps are just using ChatGPT.
4: Yeah, that's it.
5: And so, like, you know, you see people going, hey, this guy that I'm talking to online, every response is just ChatGPT and it's killing me.
4: I've read it. It seems so lame. Like, it's just the voice, isn't it? It's just such a unique kind of voice.
5: It's really bizarre. But anyways, so if ChatGPT's not working for you, why don't you use Matt and Alex to come up with your Matt GPT?
4: Matt GPT is here at your service. He has been thinking. He's had a child, so he has had sex at least once in his life. So we know he's got the moves. Matt, as part of this extremely scientific experiment, what is your entry into the greatest Instagram DM slide, bait and switch, lead message? What have you got for us?
5: Okay, what about this? Okay, you just slide in the DMs with this message. Sure, I can fix your keyboard.
4: I hope you're writing this down, you single people here. It's sure I can fix your keyboard, and then you hit send into their DMs.
5: Yep. Now, they'll reply with, what do you mean, or a question mark. And then you say...
4: Well, they'll reply with something.
5: Yeah.
4: It'll probably be a huh or a
5: yeah,
4: this
5: yeah. And then,
4: or a ignore, but if you get a response.
5: And then you say, oh, sorry, your keyboard.
4: I hope you're writing this down, you single people here. It's sure I can fix your keyboard, and then you hit send into their DMs.
5: Yep. Now, they'll reply with, what do you mean?

0: You look down, Belle, when you do.
1: Yeah, in the game, he's an old veteran who's a bit out of practice.
2: Bro, I reckon that's going to work in 2026.
1: I thought you were a bad E. Okay. Maybe instead of I thought you were, maybe because that's past tense. Can I? Do you mind if I offer a suggestion?
2: Oh, please,
1: because our listeners need to write this to real human beings. All right. So what about because you seem like a real baddie, or it's not like thought you were. It sort of just doesn't undermine. It's like oh, you're obviously not a bad. It's like
2: because
1: you seem like a baddie.
2: Yeah. Yeah. Okay.
1: Because I'll fix you, beep cord. Because you seem like a baddie.
2: The problem I'm finding with my own pickup line is that you how to spell the baddie bit, because at one point you want to do the bad as in bad and then capital E.
1: But that's like bade, isn't it?
2: Yeah, well then so you need a hyphen, don't you? Yeah, but then if you do baddie as in it's the way it's spelled BADDIE, then it just ruins the
1: so
2: pun.
1: So I thought you were a baddie, they will have no idea what you're talking about.
0: Maybe a voice note is needed.
2: Now a new challenger
1: so you
2: is
1: lead
2: entered.
1: With a voice note. And the voice note, you say with your own voice, yeah, sure, I can fix your keyboard. And then they reply, what are you talking about? And you go, because you definitely seem like a baddie.
0: You know what? It's funnier for them to have something to show their group chat.
2: Right. I didn't even think about the promo you'd get with the group chat share. Oh, okay.
1: Well, if you're serious about, you know, hopefully having a romantic connection, the person can't feel like they're just group chat fodder.
2: Well, I thought my birthday Seuss was kind of cool as well, and that didn't work at all yesterday, if you missed it.
1: Remind the new single listeners as to what you came up with in the moment yesterday.
2: Yeah, well, you simply message happy green eggs and ham, and they say what? And then you say, oh, sorry, I just wanted to see you in your birthday Seuss.
1: Wanted to see you on your birthday, Seuss. Straight to getting them naked with children's literature involved. So I think use at own risk we'll put on that one. But you're also welcome to go with Matt's suggestion. Sure, I can fix your keyboard. Wait for response because you seem like a baddie. Okay. All right, I've got mine.
2: Okay.
1: Got mine. This is the alternative that you can try out.
2: Buddy Romeo.
1: You can try out. All right. Find the person you're interested in and you send them the door emoji.
2: Oh, okay. I like you're leading with the door emoji.
1: Door emoji
2: this
1: and
2: is
1: that's
2: good. No
1: it.
2: Words, just
1: that's
2: an emoji.
1: It.
2: This is
1: door
2: hard.
1: Emoji could mean anything.
2: Oh, this
1: it's
2: is
1: not offensive. It's
2: tough,
1: that.
2: Man.
1: And it needs them to go, did you mean to send that? Or what do you mean? Or, huh? Mm-hmm. And then you go, any permutation of, oh, sorry, I just thought you were adorable. Or you adorable. I only send this to people who are adorable.
2: I think you're
1: there we go.
2: You're adorable. Yeah, I think, okay.
1: I just think you're adorable.
2: That's sweet. And I do think that that's definitely more multi-gendered as opposed to mine does feel a little bit female focused. You don't often hear women calling men baddies, do you?
1: No, unless it's like asking what's going on in an action film. Which one was the baddie again? I thought he was a baddie.
2: Yes, this is true. Okay, so yeah, you know, well done. Brian, how do you feel about DISOs? It's a bit too cute, isn't it?
1: Well, it doesn't include nudity.
0: Whether I like
1: well, it. I want our listeners to actually use these and see how it goes. I'm trying to help people here, and you can't just lead them down the garden path. I reckon that's got a chance. I reckon the door emoji's got a chance.
0: It might work better in the wild.
1: Could be the new F3. Just put the door emoji in. It's like, oh my God, you just got doored. He thinks you're adorable. What do you reckon?
2: No, you're going to send that. They're not even going to respond because they're going to be in their group chat being going, oh my God, Alex Dyson's just showed me the door.
1: He showed me the door. Yeah,
2: we didn't even start chatting and he showed me the door already.
1: Yeah. Oh, he thinks I'm a dork. I hope there's no mistranslations. But I think with the follow-up, it's not too bad.
2: Well, look, let us know how you go at matt.n.alex. Please send us your suggestions.
1: Well, send us your suggestions, but test them out and then you got to hit us with the screenshots.
2: Oh, right? Don't. How-

0: How did it go?
1: Don't. We want to see. It's gonna be bad.
0: I just thought you were adorable.
1: Go with Alex's, please. Don't suggest anyone's a bad E. Don't.
0: Well, if you want to hit them with a door, you can do that on the dating apps as well. First message, door emoji. I reckon it could be the new thing.
1: All right, exciting times. Let's give it a go. Good luck. Be brave.
0: And unlike a door, don't be a knob.
2: Whatever you were doing can wait another 10 minutes. It's Matt and Alex, the all-day breakfast podcast for your early morning.
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2: Well, from positive interactions on the internet to negative ones, Alex Dyson, I was chatting to a venue owner recently. You're a venue owner. You know what it's like.
3: I know what it's like owning a venue.
2: So this is a very small little boutique venue. I don't want to say the names of it. It is a hospitality venue, though.
3: It's not the Sydney Opera House, we're saying.
2: Gosh, no.
3: It's a small business.
2: Although, you know, I wouldn't be surprised if the Sydney Opera House had some bad reviews.
3: Yeah, what is the Sydney Opera House's star rating?
2: Yeah, see, because I think it is truly incredible. I fully reckon it is just one of the greatest places on earth. It's such a great place to do a performance. It's such a great evening out. So here you go. Here's one from 7 months ago. A one-star review.
3: Of the Sydney Opera House?
2: Yes.
3: Jesus.
2: How's this? I love the Opera House. That's the first line of the review.
3: Of the one-star review.
2: Yep. But can someone update the gift shop, please? I wanted to spend my money, but all the stuff looked like it hasn't been updated for 40 years. For a world-class attraction, you aren't making the best use of the gift store. One star.
3: One star for that. Are you out of your mind? I love the Opera House. I'm giving it 1 out of 5.
2: It's... Isn't that ridiculous?
3: That is ridiculous, Matt. A gift shop militant saying all gifts in the gift shop must be updated. I don't like that at all.
2: The Sydney Opera House has 4.8 on Google out of 92,000 reviews,
3: wow,
2: right?
3: Wow. Okay. So that's solid.
2: Let's see what the Taj Mahal has. It's only got 4.6 out of 5 out of 250,000 reviews. So the Sydney Opera House, here's another one-star review for the Sydney Opera House. Nice place for photography, but the locals quite rude and does not pay respect to other tourists. Interrupted our photo taking on purpose as they want to use the same spot for themselves. No respect.
3: So the Sydney Opera House gets a bad review because a random person interrupted someone's photo. So this is the Opera House's fault.
2: Yep. Here's another one from Kay. One star review 4 months ago. Avoid using their public free Wi-Fi. Use the free Wi-Fi internet at Opera House for just once last night while watching the comedy show at Concert Hall for 2 hours. After the show inside my car on my way out of the car park, and my phone was playing up. It's not playing any videos on my social media. It keeps telling a technical error. First time it's ever happened. Avoid.
3: They're giving you free Wi-Fi out of the kindness of their heart. One star.
2: Your phone decides to play up. So the reason why I bring this up, Daiso, is, you know, as a venue owner, there are these things that people decide to just sort of, they just decide to take their anger out on you. One star because the gift shop, that doesn't make sense. You love the Opera House. Sure, take a star off if that is what you want to do.
3: 4 out of 5, I would have liked a more. Yeah, it's all good in this many ways. Yeah,
2: that's fine. But one star, that doesn't make sense.
3: Yeah, a not updated gift shop doesn't knock you down from a 5 to a 1.
2: Yeah.
3: Half a star.
2: So my friend who has a venue was telling me recently that they had it was 4 o'clock in the afternoon, a group of friends were in the venue having some drinks. One of the friends just completely passes out.
3: Oh, gosh.
2: Right? And this is a hospitality venue, so they're serving alcohol and they're like,
3: yeah,
2: guys, this guy is completely passed out.
3: Yeah.
2: And his staff are panicking. Mm-hmm. He's panicking.
3: Yeah, well, as a venue owner, you've got a duty of care to everyone on your premises and serving alcohol and,
2: So he cannot be roused. And my friend is like, hey, we need to call an ambulance. This is like really scary. And his friend's like, no, don't call an ambulance. Don't call an ambulance. He'll be fine. They all carry him outside and he's like sitting down in the laneway, barely kind of awake. And my friend is going, hey, what drugs have you guys taken? Have you taken drugs? Like, it's all cool. I'm not judging. I just need to know. We need to call an ambulance.
3: Paramedic need to know that kind of information.
2: Yeah, exactly. And it's quite a tense moment. So there's yelling and people going, no, it's okay. Don't worry about it. And then eventually, after ages, my friend's like, you guys have got to go. Like, whatever it is, we either call an ambulance or you've got to go. Like, you can't just be sitting here.
3: Just outside, slumped.
2: Yep. Slumped in this thingy. It's like, we're either getting this attended to medically or you have to leave. Like, there's just no middle ground. Anyway, they all get angry at him, and then it comes out that the person has a medical issue, but that only comes out after they've left, right? Because my friend gets 19 one-star reviews at his venue from this group of friends, saying that he was insensitive to their friend's medical condition, etc. And he's like, you didn't tell me anything about your friend's situation. Like, why wouldn't you leave
3: I'm
2: with
3: the one
2: that?
3: Saying, let's get this man medical attention. Insensitive to his medical issue.
2: Like, and they're like, oh, he doesn't know that our friend's got this and he was being insensitive about it. It's like, you didn't say anything about that. And so there wasn't even 19 people there. So now they've just decided to attack his venue.
3: Just review bombs. So the people who were there told their other wider circle of friends, let's slam this venue.
2: Let's attack this venue. Right.
3: Oh,
2: and so
3: this stuff,
2: this sort of stuff happens, must happen all the time. And it's so frustrating when you're trying to run a business.
3: And it's incredible how crucial that rating is to like people deciding to go to the venue. Yeah.
2: That's the first thing I look at. For instance, I'm not going to go to the Taj Mahal anymore now that I see it's only got 4.6. Not worth it.
3: I just checked the Eiffel Tower, 4.7. So Sydney Opera House beating both of them with a 4.8.
2: Is it really?
3: Even with its devastatingly outdated gift shop. I would have thought there'd be more complaints about that and random people walking outside being rude.
2: You must have had, some one-star reviews in the past, but do you respond?
3: I think it sort of depends on what the review is, you know, but you're going, thank you for your feedback and, sorry you had that experience or this is this. But yeah, when it comes to like actual review bombing, that would be really difficult.
2: Bron, do you leave one-star reviews anywhere?
1: I don't leave any reviews anywhere of any kind, good or bad.
2: You don't at all? Alex, do you leave reviews?
3: No.
2: What?
3: I did once because after struggling with venue stuff, struggling to get insurance. Like, it's just so difficult to find specific insurance for things. Found one person, this girl, Hayley. She's like, yeah, I can help you with that. Blah, blah, blah, blah. Got it done. It's like, oh, my God, this is incredible. And then I'm like, hey, so I'm running for parliament and need public liability insurance. And she's like, yeah, okay, sure. We'll book that in. We'll just do that. I'm like, this is, after going through like the ringer, it's like, well, this is amazing. You deserve a 5-star review.
2: This is a 5-star.
3: The one time I 5-starred it.
2: I review heaps of places. I can't believe you guys don't review.
1: Is your
2: places.
1: Name attached to the review?
2: Yes, my headshot and everything.
3: On Google.
2: Yeah.
3: Really?
1: What?
2: If you go to LPO, I left a review on my own, venue.
3: Yeah, LPO. Brisbane.
1: That's mostly the reason I don't is because they leave your full name. I'm like, I don't want people to know my business.
2: What? I mean, for the most part, I try to be pretty respectful about it.
3: Matt, this is amazing. Your wine venue has the same rating as the Taj Mahal. So you may as well forget going to India, spending all the money on the flights and the transfers and coming. Just get down to an LPO neighborhood wine store, 45 reviews, a 4.6er. And what did Matt say about this? 5-star. Look, you're killing it here, man. Ed Kirkwood, 5 stars. Great knowledge of wine and great selection in a relaxed atmosphere.
2: The last place I left a message at, I left a review for was a Japanese or Asian restaurant in Perth called Taka, T-A-K-A. I left the review. Low fuss, great value, simple. Both these meals, pictured, for $26 total. A great place to start your night out. Our cities need more places like this.
1: But you leave pictures too.
2: Absolutely, yeah.
1: Only
2: pictures.
1: Like so much work. Wow. You know what? I am grateful for the people that do it.
2: Sorry, exactly.
3: I'm just in the LPO review.
2: Oh,
3: I'm
2: can
3: deep
2: we not
3: there.
2: Review the LPO? Some of them are not nice. Some of them are nice. Well, most of them are nice.
3: One person gave it 3 stars and just said, "God."
2: So
3: I'm not sure if that's good or not. Matt O'Kine, local guide. You've got 19 reviews across.
2: Yeah, look, my picture of my strawberry pancake sandwich at Flipper's Shimokitazawa in Tokyo has gotten like 10,000 views.
3: Jeez. Well,
2: I'm telling you.
3: No, sorry, 1,000 views, mate.
2: Oh, the image. No, what had 10,000 recently? I think it was pictures of LPO, possibly. I got some sort of congratulations recently. But anyways, no, listen, My belief is if you're using the system, contribute to the system.
3: Yeah. And I do want to get better at saying nice things when I think them, you know? Like send a random person, you're like, oh, they're a nice person. Just send them a text and go, hey, thinking the other day, hope you're going good or something
2: exactly.
3: like that. Why don't say the nice things?
2: Exactly.
3: Or I've been trying to leave more comments under Instagrams and stuff and like people's, because you just scroll and it's like, I don't need to like this. I'm like, oh, people, they want it to have lots of likes. I'm like, it doesn't affect me. I just put a like on an Instagram post, you know?
2: Totally. It's exactly.
3: Like, I'm friends with all these people. I should be liking their stuff.
2: It's a very little thing you can do. Even just our podcast. If you like it, give us a review. You know?
3: Ideally, if you are going to write just the words God in our podcast, maybe give it 5 because God's pretty sick, isn't he?
2: But it doesn't have to be much. I did a review for Hiker Brewing in Salisbury. 5 stars, great beers, nice owners, new favourite. There you go. That says enough.
3: It's like a bit Ernest Hemingway there. For sale baby shoes never worn. The shortest, saddest story in history. New fave.
2: That would be Hiker Brewing. Nice owners, bought a beer, dropped it.
3: Bought beer, dropped it.
2: The saddest story in history. So anyways, look, I don't know. If you use it, contribute to it.
3: There you go.
2: So leave some reviews. Bron, I expect to see a review on your Google very soon.
1: You won't.
2: Yeah, righto. All right, well, that brings us to the end of another episode of Matt and Alex All Day Breakfast. Thank you very much for joining us. If you do feel like leaving us a review somewhere, please do. Or tell your friends about us.
3: As someone who has reviewed us on Spotify, given it 5 stars, a B. Doizak says, love the producer. Best part of the show.
2: That's that's interesting,
3: isn't
2: it?
3: That's really strange. It can't be you, though, Bron. You don't leave reviews, so.
1: You can't leave worded reviews on Spotify.
2: Oh, and you know because you've tried.
0: Come for the story? Stay for the detours. Matt and Alex, the All Day Breakfast podcast for your super duper early morning.
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2: Well, g'day, g'day. Matt and Alex are with you. A little bit of a break happening in the football at the moment, in the World Cup. A couple of days off between the quarters and semis.
3: Giving everyone a time to rest.
2: I know.
3: What do you reckon? You reckon hydration break, just an excuse to put ads in?
2: How do you feel about these hydration breaks, by the way? Just in case you don't know, they've decided to just chuck this random, not half-time break into the football. I mean, it's been a bit of a contentious issue. Do you mind it or what?
3: Doesn't affect me too much, but has to be a cash grab, surely.
2: Oh, well, yeah, well, you know, you've seen that they call it on this SBS one, the Macca's, you know, hydration break or whatever. And so, I mean, apparently it's given them a whole bunch of extra millions. We have got a big show for you, Dice. So I want to talk about some funny DMs that have been floating around the hip-hop world.
3: Oh, don't tell me. You've had a couple of beers. You've sent the Hilltop Hoods another DM, Matt.
2: Oh, actually, no. I can give you an update on my messaging with the Hoods.
3: What about Mike Skinner? You're from the streets.
2: I haven't messaged the streets recently. Thank you. Put your manners back in, Alex Dyson. All right, we're going to dive in. Matt and Alex on their breakfast. Hope you're well.
4: Let's get this show on the road.
3: Let's go. Here we go.
2: Yes, well, I did message the Hilltop Hoods.
3: Recently?
2: Well, yeah, I got the phone number in here. Suffer, Hilltop Hoods, Adelaide.
3: Great. That is where the Hoods are from.
2: Messaged him on the 23rd of April, Thursday, 4:40 p.m.
3: Oh, yeah?
2: This is the first message in 4 years.
3: Whoa.
2: That I've sent this directly to his mobile phone number, not I've messaged on DMs, etc., or comments, etc. But this one came down. Driving down to the Gold Coast to host Queensland Music Awards yesterday, finally gave Fall from the Light a full listen. Loved it, man. Well done. Hope you guys are well.
3: Huge.
2: Then in brackets, O'Kine. No response. That was 2 months ago now, 2.5 months ago. So
3: yeah. Sometimes you receive a message and, like, sometimes we're recording this podcast, you know, and friends will message and it's like I could look down at my phone, like, see who's it from. Like, oh, cool, got that info. But because I've opened it and then we're back, you know, busting out the banter. I forget that I've ever got it. And then I'll have to send a little follow-up in the weeks. Like, I got a message from a friend from Warrnambool going, how much do you reckon this is worth, a little while ago? It took me 2 weeks to respond because I got it during pod. It was a photo of a CD that I made and sold around Warrnambool College that I'd recorded my end-of-year song, end-of-year report, which I performed at the final assembly about the teachers. I had found the CD that they sold around the school, and it had the B-side "I Wanna," which was a B-side song, which was "I Wanna Make Babies with You."
2: Oh my God! Where is it?
3: Moving anthem.
2: No! You cannot bring up that this CD exists without bringing in a copy of it.
3: Well, I don't have it. And then I responded after 2 weeks. I'm like, oh, so sorry. This deserved a lot quicker response. And I haven't heard back after that.
2: They've messaged you. They have it. So it's not like you can't get it. They have a copy of it.
3: I think they said it was too scratched and it was unsalvageable.
2: Oh, that sounds like a big old wad of horse manure. You blatant liar.
3: No, the song sounds like a big old wad of horse manure, Matt, which is why I'm not going to dump it on our listeners' ears who expect premium content.
2: Excuse me. After the harrowing shame and embarrassment that you put me through on my first year of Triple J when I decided to expose my songwriting skills to the country via way of a track called Pardon Me...

0: Yeah, that is on the internet. Fresh for you to listen to, and with a full video clip as well.
1: You gave me a little bit of a video clip.
0: Yeah.
1: And the ridicule that I copped.
0: What do you mean ridicule? What do you mean? People were loving it. All right. You've suddenly got into a place with resources. We filmed a video clip. We released the single. It's got bloody more views than the Boilermakers stuff you've been putting out. So you should be thanking me for bloody helping your music career, all right?
1: Yeah, well, okay, fine. Then you should get the glow up as well. You should get the musical industry right. boost. Go on.
0: All right.
1: Bron, what do you think? Do we want to hear these songs?
2: 100%.
0: I'll ask my friend Greta, who messaged me, whether the CD is still available and whether we have the technology. I mean, I could probably just bring a piano in and play it from memory.
1: Oh, my God. I'm so... No, I want to hear Baby Daiso.
0: There's already enough singing on this podcast, terrible singing for me in this podcast, that people don't need anymore, do they?
2: I want the teen version.
1: Yeah, exactly.
0: When I was back in my Bieber days.
2: Yeah.
1: I want the full Fringe Daiso.
0: This is probably even pre-Fringe Daiso. The Fringe didn't become longer than the rest of it till 22.
1: Oh, until you hit your cools.
0: Yeah.
1: We can all bring in a track. I don't mind exposing more of my, you know, olden day stuff if it's going to make you feel better. But, Bron, do you have anything?
2: No. Clean
1: what
2: history.
1: What about like a tap performance or something from school?
0: Got a video of you doing calisthenics or something we can...
2: No.
0: Release to the public? No, none of that?
2: I don't think so.
1: Sure.
2: No.
0: Did you ever... Were you somebody who put on concerts for your parents?
2: That doesn't ring a bell. They put me in dancing lessons and I, like, always hated being on stage.
0: Really?
2: And it's like you do the routine for a year and by the end of the year I still didn't know it. I wasn't made to be a performer.
1: I just say that, like, Sophia is in her putting on performances for the family era. Nice. And, you know, like, if she has a friend over, they'll go and learn a dance routine upstairs and then come down and... Mm-hmm. Do it.
0: Does Sophia, like we did, charge for such performances for you to watch?
1: No, not yet, but it won't be long.
0: But halfway through she stops and there's an Airbnb ad.
1: But I used to think before I had kids, I was a bit like, oh, this is, you know, a little bit eye-rolly, a little bit cringe having to sit down and watch kids do some little performance, especially because they're nowhere near as good as I am. Do you know what I mean? It'd be like Michael Jordan going to watch some under sevens basketball game. Like, oh, just get it in the hoop for God's sake. Just dunk it.
0: I don't know. If Chris Rock was here, he'd bring up you comparing yourself to Michael Jordan, Matt.
1: Anyways, so the point is, when they do it, oh my God, your little heart melts. It's so sweet.
0: Mm.
1: Oh, I love it. So, yes, we're in that phase right now. But no. So all of this stuff I bring up, these messages and this, you know, the music industry game, is because there's been some rappers floating around the internet recently, especially the Australian internet.
0: Do we have our own internet?
1: Who have caught the eye of the hip-hop scene.
0: Okay.
1: Do you know the rapper The Game?
0: In the US, yeah.
1: Yeah.
0: His big, big name.
1: He's been floating around the DMs of people. Here's one that he messaged to someone. I'm in the studio now. Same day turnaround for features. Only doing this limited time. What's the budget right now? Let's kill this shit.
0: What? So The Game is sliding into Australian rappers' DMs.
1: Yeah.
0: And asking them to immediately jump on a feature track in the States, provided they have the budget to have him as a feature?
1: Yes, exactly. Now he slid into someone else. Checked you out, you hard. Let's kill shit. Where you from? Fire emoji.
0: That's pretty cool.
1: And here's another one. Let's lock in. That's all he sent.
0: Does he have the blue tick? And this is the game.
1: He's got 13 million followers, yeah.
0: Oh, damn.
1: But the problem is there's a couple of well-known hip-hop artists who have been doing this over the years, mm-hmm. and it's... somewhat dubious. There's another artist, Neo, who was talked about in the news recently for doing similar things.
0: Right.
1: They slide into the DMs, you know, say, hey, yo, let's collab. I'll jump on a feature for you. All you got to mm-hmm. do is send me 10K or whatever.
0: Yeah.
1: 5K. I'll get you your feature.
0: Mm-hmm.
1: Then the artist never hears from them again.
0: Oh, so the artist goes, yeah, sure.
1: Yeah, I'll send the money and then the rapper never ever
0: provides the feature.
1: Provides the feature or the intro.
0: Bro.
1: So all these rappers that have been hit up by the game, people are just like, nah, bro.
0: So no one sent the game money and is currently waiting for that. So that hasn't happened.
1: Well, not yet. There are some who have done it in the past to other artists.
0: We better not say the game is doing
1: that. We're not saying that the game is doing anything. We're not saying that Neo is doing anything. There has just been stories in the past about artists.
0: Other rappers.
1: Other rappers who have done this sort of thing.
0: Okay.
1: But also on top of that, the game is quite notorious for his DM actions. Have you heard about F3?
0: The computer key?
1: Yes.
0: What's F3? So, I don't know what that means. I know F5 is refresh.
1: Have you had anyone slide into your DMs, Bron, trying to, you know, pick you up?
2: Not recently.
1: Oh, okay. Well, maybe you know, they need some of the game's game to pick up people. See, the game recently posted on his Instagram saying, oh, well, I've had to retire my F3 pickup line.
0: What does F3 mean? Well, I don't understand the...
1: Well, this is what he does. This is what the game has been known to do. Slides into the DMs of some random shode with... All he'll do is just post F3, right? That's it. Just the letter F and then the number 3.
0: Let's just say you're a shorty and you're just hanging out on Instagram and you see that you've received a message from a famous rapper. Yeah. Open the DM and it just is the letter F and the number 3.
1: Yes, that's right. Okay. And then inevitably, the lady will reply like...
0: The shorty in question, yep.
1: Yeah, will like reply like, what? Or like question mark or I don't get it.
0: Yeah.
1: And then the rapper will say, oh, damn, my bad. I saw a snack and thought this was a vending machine. Anyway.
0: That's the old bait and switch.
3: This is Matt and Alex, the all-day breakfast podcast for your early morning. Grab the podcast daily on Listener. Canberra's hip.

0: 9 brown eyes.
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3: Three voices, too many lols. Fifi, Fev and Nick's happy hour.
4: Look, being sacked can be devastating for obvious reasons, but sometimes you get to sleep in. But sometimes, if you can look back and laugh, and for instance, the Australia Post worker who they've lost their appeal, so they were fighting their sacking. They've taken it to the Fair Workplace Tribunal, and even the tribunal said, buddy, we can't defend this.
5: What happened?
4: So during work hours, busted at KFC. And it might have been on their route. I think that's tough.
6: Depends KFC, if you get mail. I'd be saying I'd drop
5: depends
6: off.
5: Depends if he delivers all his mail and he's still got the oil from the drumsticks on his finger. People are getting the KFC.
6: Grab a wet wipe, mate.
4: Another one, the Fair Work Commission didn't agree with this guy. Victorian truck driver accidentally melted $70,000 worth of ice cream because he failed to, I believe, turned on the freezer. So that I get.
5: That's
4: there was no refrigeration in the truck. 70
6: has he ruined everything or made the world's largest milkshake? You know,
5: I agree with that one because and he would have been. But it would have been a lead up. Wouldn't it just be one incident. It would have happened before. I saw on the weekend talking about a truckie. They were in the States and it was a marijuana truck and it was full of all the buds and he crashed on the highway and you should have seen all the cars stop and take all the marijuana. They're just looting it all. Like, you get fired for that. That would have been millions of dollars worth.
4: See, I always feel badly for the truck drivers, particularly if they're interstate truck drivers and they don't understand the,
5: Montague Street Bridge.
4: I know, but you don't know what's coming. And by the way, I know that they've put up the signs about 20 metres out.
6: I drive under that
4: Street Bridge. Yeah. Once you're there, you're there. And that truck, it's pretty hard to change track.
6: Surely that, if you're a truck, that's the number one. You pass the test, or that's the last question. In Melbourne, what should you avoid?
5: All the other bridges would be so upset. That one gets so much love.
4: But, I'd be a very lenient boss. I mean, look at poor Josiah here. I mean, how many times would Josiah lose his job if stuff-ups were an issue?
7: Yeah, 4 times an hour.
4: I mean,
5: I would literally, but he's got good looks, but you don't need that for a radio, but he's a good vibe. So if you're a good vibe and you stuff-up, we're lenient. Like, he's actually a good vibe.
7: So is that what I bring to the table, good vibes?
5: It's either you or that other guy that we could have had. He couldn't even speak.
7: Yeah. Did I beat out someone with a...
5: Yep, thought so. You got him, and there was another dude. Like, we trialled a few.
6: Yeah.
5: And he was the worst of... He was the best of a bad bunch. No, he was the worst of a bad bunch.
7: I was the best of the worst.
5: You were like Stephen Bradbury.
7: Yeah.
5: You're the Stephen Bradbury of radio.
6: They all crashed out and you stayed on your skates. Yeah.
5: And it was like, he's good looking. We can look at that every morning.
6: Everyone else, no good. When I was on radio in Brisbane for a little bit, the anchor on that show came down to try out and he got my name wrong.
5: Yeah, he did.
7: That's right.
5: Yeah, but
6: he called me boring. But, okay, but.
5: He's your buddy, but that's not his fault. Most people do get it wrong.
6: Yeah, that is true.
5: That's not your fault.
8: I love them. Turn up really loud.
4: We're talking about sackings. When you've been sacked, why did you get sacked?
5: You wouldn't have been sacked from anything. You've been here for a long time.
4: I've been here for about a quarter of a century.
5: Yeah.
4: So,
5: That's good.
4: Of. I've had some proper fails. Like when I worked at a radio station in Gippsland, 3GG. Feeling good right across Melbourne, and they wanted to have a snow report, and they said, Fifi, can you, I was writing commercial ads, and they said, can you just go out to the car park, and just, we're going to cross to you as if you're up in Dinner Plains at the snow, like, we're crossing to our snow bunny up on the, anyway, the announcer said, now, Fifi, we're crossing to you at the snow, where are you? And I said, Simon, I'm out in the car park, where you told me to go. And he didn't fire me for that. So I should have maybe been fired a lot.
5: Well, that's a good run, not getting fired. Well,
4: Tara in Forest Hill. Hi, Tara.
9: Hi, how are you going?
4: Good, Tara. Is this about your sacking or someone else's?
9: It's about my sacking.
4: What did you
9: do? I was probably about 14 or 15. And I worked in a factory, and one of my colleagues was about the same age as me. And I dared him to get a mohawk on the weekend, and he did. And we came back and I got fired for telling him to get a mohawk.
4: What?
9: I did.
4: That's wild. So he is he's an adult that can make his own decisions.
9: Yep.
4: Just the power of persuasion. You got fired for being persuasive.
9: I did. They were very, they were.
5: Where was it, Macca's?
9: Quite serious people. No, it was actually a factory.
5: Oh,
9: where, you know, you can sort of get away with a little bit

0: go vegan, and well, they would make fun of that. And then one random Friday, never had an issue there, never had warnings, no trouble. Friday afternoon, they came down at the very end of the day as I'm packing up and said that they were letting me go. And when I asked why, they kind of looked at each other and one of them said, oh, you know, because you're vegan, go work with animals. Oh. And I walked out.
1: What? You're a receptionist? Yeah. Nothing to do with veganism?
2: Not at a butcher.
0: And and they just got very annoyed at me every week when I had to go to TAFE. But I was like, well, you guys knew this before you hired me. Like, but, yeah, literal words were, for being vegan, go work with animals.
1: Didn't even disguise it. I mean, that is...
3: At least they're honest.
1: Did you go... Yeah. Like, you... That is actual discrimination.
3: It is.
1: Did you...
0: I know. I was young. I was just like, nah, get me out of here. Like, I'm not... Yeah.
1: Well, that's the funny thing, Charlotte. Sometimes when people say, you could fight that. Do you want to, though? Fight for that job?
3: No,
1: happy
3: you
1: to
3: don't.
1: Let it go.
3: Hey, Charlotte, are you back on the meat bandwagon now, or...?
0: No, I'm vegetarian, so don't tell the vegans.
2: Halfway.
3: Oh, vegetarian's halfway. That's good.
1: Charlotte, my daughter's just become a vegetarian.
3: Yeah, she has.
1: It's really challenging the carnivore in me. It's quite difficult to cook for a vegetarian.
2: Sunday roast is no good.
1: My Sunday roast is done.
2: Well, enjoy some more carrots.
3: You can get vegan meat. I've tasted it.
1: I know. No, we're doing all these alternatives.
3: That's actually really good. Can't tell the difference.
1: Chris in Botanic Ridge. Hi, Chris.
4: Hi, guys. Mate, love the show. Oh,
2: g'day, Chris.
3: Hey, Chris.
1: Chris, who'd fire you when you're so polite and lovely?
4: Because it wasn't me that got fired.
1: Oh, okay. That makes sense. What happened?
4: Right. So I worked with a guy who had three written warnings. The first one was for watching adult films on a portable DVD player.
2: That's a promotion! That's a written warning?
4: At work.
3: Yeah, Josiah does that.
5: Yeah. Now.
4: So the second one, he just decided he needed a newspaper and he got up and just walked out and grabbed a newspaper.
1: Yeah. I mean, that one I don't... X-rated movies
2: he's
1: while
2: probably,
1: you're at work in a workplace.
3: Depends what business they're in.
1: What was their business, the industry?
4: It was a printing company, so it was just a factory.
2: Okay.
1: Yeah. I mean, getting up to get a paper, I don't mind.
2: No, he left.
1: Oh, he just left?
2: Yeah, he just left. He went down the shops.
4: Yeah, just walked out, grabbed the paper, came back.
3: And what's the last one? What was the straw that broke the camel's back?
4: Well, his job was to clean the printing screens, and rather than walk 10 metres, he decided that, I'll just drop my Dax and urinate in the trough.
1: No, absolutely not. And that one he got sacked for.
6: Honestly, we're just here to serve up the lols. Fifi, Bev and Nick's happy hour.
1: Now, Turkey A, you were just saying why did they change it from Turkey to Turkey A?
3: Turkey A is good to say, but it's like, why?
1: I actually don't know.
3: Like I'm saying, Australia.
1: I think they've always said Turkey.
5: They did want to be associated with the turkey.
3: Oh, really?
1: I think we have anglicised it into Turkey, but I think it's always Turkey.
3: Turkey.
1: It's very fun to say.
3: We beat him in the
1: soccer. How's this? A Turkish governor has been sacked. I love Turkish food.
3: Turkish delight.
1: Oh. Turkish governor has been sacked. How's this? Of all the things, to be a governor, to be in...
2: A leader.
1: He's been sacked over photos of him wearing cycling shorts.
3: Where was he, in a cafe?
1: The poor guy, Mehmet, was just wearing cycling shorts and they've sacked him.
3: Imagine if they were in our government. I lost $84 billion. Well, you're sweet. You keep going.
1: Well, it is
2: what pants you're wearing, though? Yeah.
3: So all we need is Jacinta Allen to wear...
1: Gosh, it was only that easy. I mean...
3: some lycra. Catch her in some lycra.
1: You raise a really good point, Fev.
3: Mate.
2: It can't be it. It can't just be James. Cycling shorts. There's got to be...
7: Apparently the issue is you could also see his little Mehmet as well.
1: These photos, I will point out, they were on social media. So it's not... He didn't post them. There's photos of him in his bike shorts.
2: Yeah.
1: Now, bike shorts, I would argue, there is a high risk for a man particularly. Yeah. You are going to notice... More than just your thighs.
3: Depends.
2: Yeah.
3: I've seen Nick in them.
2: I've never worn cycling shorts. How dare you?
3: I can't tell the difference.
1: What a reason. That poor guy. Yeah. Why are you no longer governor?
3: Do you reckon that's why Jacinta Allen called a quick meeting yesterday, just in case some photos were getting out of her?
1: I reckon. reckon at the moment anything could get out about Jacinta Allen, and she'll dig her.

0: heels in and she doesn't go anywhere. Yeah. New police minister. Is his name Mike Bush?
1: Yeah, Bushy.
2: New commissioner, Mike Bush.
0: Yeah, I already like him because already he's come out and said our hands are tied because she keeps calling for an investigation. If you want a royal commission, get the police to investigate it. And he's come out and gone, no, we don't have the powers to investigate it because the government won't give them to us. Oh. And they did a press conference and he was standing about 2 metres away from her. Mm-hmm. Like the fresh air between him and her. And her handler came up behind him and tried to usher him next to her, but he doesn't want to, clearly doesn't want to be photographed with that woman. Who would?
1: I had dinner with him on Thursday night and had a chat to him about
0: politics. What did you say?
3: You're with the police commissioner.
1: Bro, I just roll in circles, man.
0: Talk us through the chat.
1: He said that. Hands are tied. They can't do anything.
0: Of course they can't. Because the government won't let them.
1: And he said, can you guys, your radio show, we love your radio show, can you keep whacking them? 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

0: It's called Fifi Fevenick's Happy Hour, and we take that pretty seriously. Fifi Fevenick.
1: Big news on Friday, and we covered it. I think we were the only radio station in Australia covering it. And everyone was looking at the Commonwealth Games opening ceremony, but the world was looking at Tullamarine Airport. James Blake has walked into the studio. JB is not only one of Australia's finest radio brains, and he is so impressive in so many ways. He's also a plane spotter.
2: Yes, I am. Josiah, if we could play the anthem of plane spotters.
1: What is that?
2: That's a remix of Lynyrd Skynyrd's Freebird.
1: Really? Is that what you guys do?
2: Yeah.
3: Is that what you know how they died?
2: Yeah, plane crash.
3: Yeah.
1: It's now, weird. On Friday, just to...
4: Holy Valance style.
1: Just to recap this, it was a world first. I've got to get this right because some plane spotters don't like it when I say this wrong, so I've got to get it exactly right. An A350-1000 ULR.
2: Correct.
1: There we go.
5: Ultra long range.
1: That flew from Toulouse in France direct to Melbourne, no stopovers. It is the the longest flight for one of those planes?
2: It was testing the range of the ULR. Could it actually do it? It did do it, but that's the critical point. There were no stopovers. It was a moment in aviation history. Second most tracked plane on flight radar. The first most tracked plane, the Queen's flight after she died.
1: Oh. It
2: was taking her from Scotland down to London.
1: Oh,
2: they whacked her on the plane.
1: A bit grim.
2: Cargo.
1: And now this plane also went over the top of the world. Is that right? It popped over the top.
2: This one can go over the top of the world.
1: Oh, it didn't go over the top, though.
2: It didn't go over the top this time, but that's one of the big innovations.
1: I like that idea, popping over the North Pole.
4: But did it do that? It's just all straight. Everything's flat.
1: Now, flat earth theory over there with Fev. Now, what was fun on Friday, we were able to pull some strings with our friends at Qantas and Melbourne International Airport. We got you were one of 10?
2: Yeah, it was cool.
1: 10 VIPs to stand on the tarmac and watch this plane land. Now, as you said, this was the most streamed flight.
2: So, Terminal 4... at Melbourne Airport, the car park, the top level was just full of plane spotters. Operations Road, which runs along one of the runways, that had about 100 cars all parked up, not at the runway where the plane landed as well. They were all lined up looking at a different runway.
3: Now, I've got a mate that works at the airport, and he told me Friday night, he was having a laugh about this, we're having a beer, and he said the plane was meant to land on a particular runway and at the last minute due to wind.
2: And then there was an absolute flutter. Because we were parked in one particular location and then all of my fellow plane spotters started kicking up and we had to get permission from the tower to move to another part.
1: Oh, wow.
2: Move there. Plane spotters still not happy. So we had to then we had to wait for planes to land and take off and then close that runway for a little bit so we could jump across the other side and get a really good view of the plane.
1: You guys have a lot of pull.
2: Plane
1: spotters.
2: Yeah.
1: Now, can we hear, first, I want to hear your reaction. Is this also the reaction as the plane lands? Because I want to hear how plane spotters go off.
2: Second most tracked flight
4: we get it, mate.
2: In the world.
3: And also, you on the phone on Friday said you weren't having a flat. You weren't freaking out. We've never heard you more excited, slash anxious.
6: The crowd went wild.
4: So grim.
2: So the wheels have touched down, and I thought, this is an historic moment. Let's get a little bit of fanfare going. I think I broke plane spotter protocol because...
3: What's that?
2: I was
3: emotion.
2: Cheering.
4: You weren't cheering.
1: Your cheer went like this. Whee!
3: They're not usually. Yeah.
2: They were all focused on their cameras to try and get the shot.
1: Of course.
2: And I think they weren't appreciative that I was making noise and providing commentary.
3: It's not golf. A jet is landing. It's going to be noisy, guys.
4: I was at the airport.
1: Well, you were too.
4: I witnessed this historic event. No one cared. No one. I was the only one looking out through the window and everyone else was just eating their food. No one cared. It just went past and it was an ugly plane. It wasn't even good looking.
2: Well, they haven't painted it yet. Yeah. It's a test aircraft.
4: And then as I went to take off, it was just parked in a bay like every other little Qantas or Jetstar.
1: No, you took photos of it.
4: And then I sent it to James. He goes, yep, that's the one. He's so excited.
1: Now, there is laughter and there is mockery. I enjoy your passion. I love the passion of a plane spotter, but I also didn't realise there are secret plane spotters. Our boss man, Mando, her partner, Drew, she said he's right into plane spotting.
2: He's an avisexual, is he?
4: He's a what?
2: Avisexual.
1: Is that what?
2: Is that how he identifies?
3: I thought the term was autistic.
2: Yeah, or av geek.
1: Now,
4: what are you talking about?
1: 13, 10, 60. Do we have plane spotters amongst us? Any listening? You've given me a romantic insight into plane spotting because, as you said, you and Lucy, your beautiful fiance, you'll head out to somewhere near Tullamarine, you'll park the car, open the boot, get out a picnic, and you watch planes land. That's kind of romantic.
2: Yeah. It is a moment in time when the two of you get to realize how small you are because
4: she realized that a long time ago. did you go home in that staff and get the gear stick out? Surely that would have turned her on a little bit.
2: Qantas gave me a hat, and now that's the hat that I wear during Flight Simulator.
1: I think they've lent you that high vis. You were supposed to give that back.
2: And I also got my visitor pass. I was really disappointed, though. They're good at Melbourne Airport. They've got time delayed ink on it, and it comes up and says this pass has expired after 24 hours.
3: So, time delayed ink? Like it explodes like a message in Mission Impossible.
1: What?
5: I love them. Turn that really loud.
1: We were just talking about the big momentous day in aviation on Friday. It was the longest flight for A350-1000ULR. That's a Toulouse, France, direct to Melbourne, no stopovers. It was momentous and we were able to, through our connections with Qantas and the Melbourne Airport, we got our producer, JB, one of the 10 spots the plane spotters got to stand on the tarmac and watch this thing land. And if you missed it, this was the amazing reaction to the landing.
7: Whee!
1: Now,
4: hey, when you think about
3: electric.
4: It, like he said that was the second most tracked other than the Queen passing away and the plane had her body on it to bring it back to England. 2.9 million people tracked it. That's like an AFL Grand Final audience. That's impressive.
2: The plane went to the gate and was still at the gate and there were just 5,000 people tracking it being stationary. Just keeping an eye on it.
3: And a similar sound to the opening bounce of an AFL Grand Final first then. Oh, jeez. Yeah. Electric.
4: That is so grim.
1: Now, plane spotters, you're one. We expected that from you. There are people, though, that are plane spotters I didn't even realise were plane spotters.
3: I took Charlie down to Brisbane Airport during COVID for a squiz. Not much else was on.
2: And did
3: you
2: enjoy it?
3: Some planes. Yeah, it was fine.
1: Plane spotters around Melbourne have called through. Gina from Ringwood. Hi, Gina.
8: Hi, good morning, Fifi, Fev and Nick. How are you guys?
1: Very
8: good.
1: Well. Gina. Thank you, Gina. Are you a plane spotter?
8: Yes, we certainly am. I'm an ex-pilot's wife, so you can take the wifey out of aviation, but you can't take the girl out of aviation. So, yeah, we love watching planes.
3: That made sense.
8: And, yeah, absolutely, you know, did all the hard yards. So, you know, we get to enjoy the beautiful planes that bring us from one side of the continent to the next. And I'm lucky I live in Ringwood, so the flight path is pretty much on top, so every time I look up, there's another plane.
1: Gina, did you say ex-pilot's wife? So you're no longer with the pilot?
8: No.
1: But you've kept that interest because usually when you break up, you get to go, by the way, I hate everything you did and I was pretending
3: the
1: whole time.
3: I took that as her husband used to be a pilot.
4: I got that as she got out of the cockpit.
8: Excuse me, Feb. It's called a flight deck.
2: That
8: now.
2: Is correct, Gina.
4: They changed the name.
1: Why'd they get rid of cockpit?
2: Woke.
8: How dare we say that?
2: Yeah, we
1: said. What's the wokeness of cockpit, though?
2: Oh, it's the first bit.
1: What do you call a rooster?
2: A cock.
1: A rooster.
2: Yeah.
3: Still got a part of the wings that's
4: Josiah.
1: That's really woke.
2: Legend.
1: Thank you, Gina. Your passion for planes. I do love it. I envy it. Goran in Point Cook. Hi, Goran.
9: Yes, hello. I'm from Point Cook. And I actually missed out on Friday, but I was there for I was there for the A380 that came in back in 2007 in the paddocks with everyone.
1: What was so good then, Goran, about the A380?
4: It was called a cockpit.
9: I've been following planes ever since I was 5 years old, and I grew up in Sydney and close to the airport there. So that's my fascination, how I got onto the planes.
3: And the A380 maybe would have been more impressive to see live because it's a big double-decker, four engines,
1: and
3: huge.
1: And that was the first.
2: Mm. Yeah, I can't get over the fact that I missed that. I was in Adelaide when it came to Melbourne.
9: With everyone else. But I actually missed out on Friday, unfortunately. I was following it on Flight Radar, yes.
1: You were one of the 2.9 million, Goran.
3: Wow.
1: Do you know what I love, Goran, about your story? Because some people think it's a disadvantage to have a home under a flight path. Think of the castle. Yeah. But you then turned it into a positive. I love that. So sit in the backyard and just watch the planes. I love that.
2: It's one of the first dates Lucy and I ever had. Was before we even went to the airport, was just sitting under a flight path having a couple of wines.
1: We've also got Tom in Deer Park. Are you there, Tom?
7: Good morning, team. How are we?
1: Tom, hey, you Tom, were there you on the tarmac normal. On Friday. Tom, what was it like and how was our friend JB?
7: I'm going to agree with Dane. He was definitely the odd one out there. I've actually looked at the photos from the day and I can describe his position. He had one hand in his pocket. He had phone with a gimbal on it and he looked quite disinterested. And yes, he did break the rule of making noise as the plane was landing. As plane spotters, generally as the big moment occurs, it generally goes quite silent. So having a bit of noise there certainly annoyed my video that I was filming, but anyway, we were able to edit it out.
1: You ruined it.
3: Tom had to edit your cheering out of his video, JB.
2: To be fair, I normally go quiet at the big moment as well.
0: Three voices, too many lols. 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

0: crowd at Marvel Stadium for the Bulldogs North Melbourne game on Marvel Stadium next Thursday night, televised on Channel 7. Our underdogs, not only stars of Marvel Stadium, but also TV stars. It's going to be huge, and this cause is all about getting behind young kids who are doing it tough for multiple reasons, and one of those main reasons is bullying and exclusion. Sometimes you're a bit different as a kid and you just can't find your people, and that's the worst for primary school kids because they're not mature enough to deal with it, mm-hmm. and they don't understand. They know they feel sad. They know they don't want to get out of bed in the morning and go to school, but they don't know how to remedy that. And parents, their hands are tied because what can you do? You can't be there in the playground. You can't help them. Primary school kids are sometimes left on their own and we don't want them to be. So we are recruiting for our big game at Marvel Stadium. We've got Kobe from Phillip Island. Hi, Kobe.
1: Hi.
2: Hello.
0: Kobe, welcome to the show. And tell us a little bit about your son, 9-year-old Dexon.
1: So he was born with clubfoot, which obviously has to do with his feet. He's had multiple surgeries throughout his 9 years. The latest one being April. He was in a wheelchair for six weeks. He's now got to wear splints on both feet. At the start, it was for 23 hours a day, so we used to have to sleep in them. Now it's cut down to school hours, unless he's doing sports and things like that. They had to do a tendon transfer, cut his Achilles.
0: Oh, so, yeah. Kobe. And the thing about this, having challenges like Dexon's got, which involves surgeries, medical appointments, it takes away from time he could be spending with friends and
2: 9-year-old boy
0: and running around. Mm. And we've heard stories like these over the years. You know, this is that time in Dexon's life where he should be having fun and running around like all the kids. And we know that must be so heartbreaking for you as his mum. And we know what he would experience at Marvel next week would be life-changing for him. So we would love Dexon to be one of our underdogs.
1: He would love that.
3: Oh, he's in.
0: Is he there? Is Dexon with you?
1: He is. I'll put him on.
0: Hi, Dexon.
4: Hi.
0: Hey, g'day, Dexon. Mate. Will you be one of our underdogs and run onto Marvel Stadium with us?
4: Yes.
0: Yes.
2: Do you, do you love sport?
4: Yeah.
2: Do you love footy?
4: Yeah.
2: Have you ever been on Marvel Stadium before on the ground?
4: Yes.
2: Oh, you've been on there. That's it. Well, you're experienced.
3: Now you get to play on there again.
2: You get to play on there.
3: On 7.
0: Who do you barrack for, Dexon?
4: Bulldogs.
0: Yeah,
3: oh, there you go.
2: There's a common theme here. There's been a lot of Bulldog supporters getting in the way, aren't they?
0: Doggies. And what's great too, Dexon, you're going to meet all the Channel 7 stars. We're going to take you into the commentary box and you can be like, put their headphones on and sit there like BT or Abby Holmes and pretend to commentate. Actually, I say pretend. Why don't we? I reckon we could leave our underdogs on commentating. They'd do a great job.
2: Do a better job than BT.
0: Oh, Kobe, we can't. Dexon, Kobe.
3: Roaming Dexon.
0: If your mum's still there, we can't wait to meet you, Dexon, you little superstar. You are now officially one of our underdogs.
5: Have a good day, mate. And
2: well done, bro.
5: Getting so many messages as well of people asking how they can support, and you can turn up. Marvel Stadium, $15 tickets we're offering to the game, which is so cheap. All you have to do is buy the tickets online and use the code word underdog at checkout.
6: I love them. Turn up really loud.
0: Now, you know how, boys, I love cake. Cake. Like, seriously,
2: cake.
0: Marie Antoinette,
2: Lamington
0: I just
2: pie.
0: Eat cake all day, every day. I'm just a cake person. But my kids aren't cake people. Oh, Trixie more so. Daisy, not a fan of cake. Whenever we go to birthday parties, no thank you, I won't be eating that cake.
3: Yeah, but it's like my son Charlie hates chocolate. Doesn't care for chocolate. I have the odd lolly, but doesn't mind like carrot cake, weirdly.
0: Yeah.
3: Or a vanilla, basic vanilla cake. Mm. But is there no type of cake that she likes?
0: Well,
3: cake.
0: Ice cream cake.
2: Loved
0: so
2: it when
0: I was, yeah. She had her birthday party on Saturday evening.
3: Oh.
0: And I ordered her a K-pop Demon Hunters ice cream cake.
3: Mm.
0: And it was great because you're able to get the flavors you wanted. So she got cookie crunch and what was the other one she liked? But she got exactly what she wanted. And I was rapt because every other year when I've made a cake or bought a cake, doesn't eat it. So I got the ice cream cake, but then I suddenly panicked because they were dropping the ice cream cake off at our place. Well, mum's, let's be honest, I'm living with my mum. And doing a reno, that needed context. But I realised, what am I going to do with the cake for 2 hours before we go to the venue, the party?
2: It'll melt.
0: So you remember at the end of last week I put into our group WhatsApp, anyone got an Esky? And Leon tried to help. We do have an Esky here at the Fox. Very small one. What are you getting in that?
7: Just a couple of cans.
0: When I was a Rock Patrol Black Thunder driver, we used to have massive Eskies.
7: Oh, no, that wasn't like a... I think we've got other ones down in the cage, but they're not to be used. I think they're too big. They're massive.
0: Well, I wish we had.
3: You should have taken over
0: them.
3: A Rock Patrol. Or a Black Thunder.
0: You should have taken a Black Thunder. How good would that have been? Anyway, Dealey Stange jumped into the group chat, my hero. He said, I've got a massive one.
3: Oh, yeah, he loves camping.
2: Yeah, you're talking about an Esky.
3: Yeah.
0: Sorry,
3: yeah.
0: I've got a massive Esky.
3: Italian.
0: And I said, Dange, I'll take you up on that offer. Then when I came into work on Friday morning, first thing I said was, Dange, did you bring the Esky?
2: No, his face.
0: Forgot.
2: His jaw dropped.
3: No! His wife forgot to pack it for him or something.
8: Fev goes, are you doing drinks tonight? And I'm like, what for? He goes, your last day?
0: And then, quite fortuitously, James Blake was at the Tullamarine Airport, plane spotted because of that big plane that was coming down in a world first. And he said, I'll go via Dange's and pick it up. So there's a lot going on behind the scenes. And again, I'm very grateful, guys. This was beyond your work. This was friendship now. They were doing things out of friendship, which I fully appreciate.
3: Oh, can I ask starts you, with F, but the word you're looking for is fear.
2: James, did you rock up the Dange's in your high vis and
8: I had my commemorative Qantas hat and I was on the come down, so I was still wearing that.
2: He's rocked up to Dan's wife, knocked on the door with his high vis on.
0: Turned up at Mum's and bore the wrath of Lizzie, didn't you? He knocked on the front door.
8: I'll tell you what, Lizzie is a great burglar alarm.
0: I agree.
8: She, like, the moment that I got to the gate, she was losing her mind.
0: And I mean losing her mind. Like,
3: we're
0: her
3: still
0: bark,
3: in my vis.
0: It's hard to think that's a cavoodle. It is the most intense barking. Anyway, James dropped off Dange's Esky. So there I was. It was great. I'm like, yes, that's a giant Esky. Anyway, the cake got delivered. And I did actually put the measurements in our WhatsApp chat. I said it's 12 inches and that means nothing to me, people.
2: Yeah, and I didn't even read it because I'm like, that 12 metres could be 20.
0: 12
2: you
0: inches.
2: You don't know what it is. So I reckon you made it up.
0: Cake turned up on Saturday afternoon, opened Dange's Esky. Cake didn't fit.
2: Did you bring the Esky back for him?
0: Yeah, it's in the boot, actually. Oh. I've got it for you today.
8: Bit of context for you guys. This Esky took up the entire back row of my Toyota Yaris.
2: How big is a cake?
3: Yeah.
0: 12 inches. But
3: it's not
0: 12 inches wide.
2: I know what 12 inches is. I'd fit in an Esky.
3: Yeah.
9: Honestly, we're just here to serve up the lols. Fifi, Bev and Nick's happy hour.
0: Now, we've all probably been told because there's been ads non-stop about this over the last week, the Oz Alert alarm test, 10-second alarm, will ring out on every mobile phone across the country at 2 p.m. Australian Eastern Standard Time today. So 10 seconds. You think you've got the noise there, Josiah.
5: I don't want to play it, though.
0: Oh, gosh. No, it's not the crazy frog. It's just an alarm. But what's the deal? So if your phone is off, so if I turn my phone off, I won't hear it.
2: Yeah. And okay. I advise you to do that.
0: And
3: I love that people, too, won't have it on because they think they're being tracked.
5: Can I just say, the entire country, I'll play you a quick second of it because I don't want to play the whole thing because it'll disrupt people's frequencies, et cetera, et cetera. This is what there's going to be... What, Fev? 50 million of this happening around the country at once.
0: Okay, now it's a national emergency warning system that sends emergency pings directly to phones. So, for instance, if there was a tsunami coming or bushfire
2: alerts, that's what would happen. Yeah. This is the first time it's ever happened that everyone's phone's going to be doing this. Wonder what they're doing.
0: Okay, now take me there. Because I'm not...
3: take me there.
0: This is the truth.
3: Let's hop on the Fev train.
0: I'm not a natural conspiracy theorist, so But I do love this. Come on, take me there. What's the conspiracy?
2: Well, they reckon... Why did we get the COVID jab?
3: Yeah.
2: No reason. It was all... It's been proven that it was just a farce. Everyone get the jab. Some people got some drugs put into them. No. Some didn't. It was just water.
0: What?
2: It was saline. Is that right?
5: A lot of people did. Lot of people.
0: No, that's not a fact. No.
2: I think the medical people have come out and said that it was just a...
5: You could pay doctors to give you the saline shots.
2: Yes. Yeah. And so they reckon that this is going to activate it and make people sick. It's in your body and this all
0: Why
2: these
0: sounds...
2: Why would
0: they want to make us sick?
2: Because they're too overpopulated and they want to... It's one world,
0: You're
2: going
0: to kill us with this
2: they're
0: beat.
2: They're going to control us, so they turn it off. This is not going to be good. Or they reckon, some people say, that it's going to... You control you. Like, we're going to turn into little
0: you
2: robots.
0: You did. I've got to be honest. So Fev did send me. He sent you sent me a reel
2: Mate,
0: from.
2: Heaps of them.
0: It was a man in boxer shorts just standing on his balcony. But he was, it was about.
10: Professor what? What was his name?
2: He was in actual Doctor taekwondo. Who? Like, he was a.
0: Sorry. Yeah, he was a, looked like a.
10: Yeah, oh, sorry.
2: He'd just, martial been, arts he'd just been working expert. Out. Yeah. And they were British.
0: But they were tying in the COVID jab.
2: Yeah.
0: That's wild. So the COVID jab.
2: It's wild that we got it.
5: Hakan Yoga, they said what they're doing is it's a sonic frequency manipulation experiment. In the 70s, they used it in the MK Ultra program where they reprogram people's minds.
0: What?
5: It's the exact same.
10: They were giving them like LSD and stuff as well.
5: They're saying it's the exact same frequency that is currently now banned by human rights movements, and that's what they're doing
2: and
5: today,
2: And they reckon
5: allegedly.
2: That's what's going to happen to your brain. They're going to try control your brain.
0: So can I say this to the conspiracy theorists? Would you not just turn your phone off and then it won't happen to you?
2: Turn your phone off.
0: Fine.
2: People are picking their kids up early from school. They don't want their kids
0: Why
2: to be...
0: Why doesn't everyone just turn their phones off? We don't need to hear... If it's just a test, we don't need to hear it,
2: We didn't ask for this. We don't want this.
0: Okay. Leon?
11: I'm just reading through the comments on Josiah's video. One of the comments says, I'm scared of the future. And Josiah's responded, it'll be okay.
12: It's called Fifi, Fev and Nick's Happy Hour, and we take that pretty seriously. 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
1: Carrie Bickmore
2: and Tommy Little. Boom, boom,
1: boom, boom, boom. This is Carrie and Tommy.
3: Yeah, yeah, yeah. Yes, welcome to it for your Monday afternoon. How are we, guys?
4: I'm getting back on the treadmill.
5: Ah, yeah. Oh. I thought that really sounded like you were going to say I'm getting back on the beers.
4: I don't know. I was going to say back on the bike, but I've never really been on the bike. I just have been, you know, when you go through phases where you get real fit and then phases where you don't. And I keep setting my alarm to go to the gym, and then I look at it and I go, nah, today I'm going to be back this week. I'm going to be better.
5: Carrie, I think you're looking as slim and wonderful as you ever have, and I don't think you need to. But I also think this phase of you sleeping quite a bit has been going for some time now.
4: No, it's not the sleeping bit. I'm awake more than I used to be. I'm actually awake a lot more than I used to be, but I'm just not gymming it or running or walking.
5: What are you doing?
4: Just sitting, really.
6: Just hanging out.
5: Sounds like this is starting to sound like when Craig David said he gets up and then meditates and you're like, you're just napping.
6: Yeah.
4: No, I'm not lying. I'm just doing a lot of sitting.
6: How much muesli are you eating?
4: No. That was Craig's problem. Remember, he made his own bircher. I went through a bircher making stage.
6: Oh, no.
4: Yeah, with orange juice. You marinate it or you like soak it the night before.
6: We promise the show will get better.
5: I'm going to pitch something for this show that I think is our focus. I think it's going to be, it's definitely never been done in radio before.
4: Yeah.
5: Mm. Certainly in Australia. I don't think around the world. Mm. And I'm going to bring it to you a bit later in the show because.
4: Oh, crazy.
1: This is Carrie and Tommy.
4: Is the greatest part of eating a pie the last maybe 5 seconds where you've only got a bit of the bottom pastry and a tiny bit of pie left and you've finished that and put it in your gob? Is that the best bit of the pie?
5: No, because I'm already sad it's over then. So my favourite, because I've thought about this a lot, I do definitely have a favourite moment of a pie, and that is once you've got through the initial, because you know the first bite.
4: This is what I want to talk about.
5: The first bite, it's mainly
4: involved.
5: Just pastry.
4: And it's hot.
5: Mm. Yeah, it's when you get to your bite is mainly, so it's basically, I would say. It's
4: halfway
5: just,
4: through?
5: No, just before halfway. So you still have the majority, you still have more than half of your pie to go, because anything after half, I'm already starting to lament the loss of the pie.
4: Because I watched a man on the sidelines of a footy game the other day eat a pie. And as I watched him eat it, I was like, it's a funny food that we choose to eat and love. Because first of all, watching him eat it standing up while not letting it go everywhere, while not burning his mouth, and he was on the phone.
5: It's very tricky.
4: He had to get off the call because this is what he said. Look, I'm going to have to call you back. I'm trying to eat a pie. But he had, because he was trying to eat with one hand. And he was like, because obviously boiling hot.
5: Yes.
4: Also, I'd watched him eat all the tomato sauce off the top bit. And I was like, well, now you've got no tomato sauce. Mm. Then as he threw half of it, then I looked at him and I thought, it's now cold and cold pie isn't that enjoyable. And then as I watched him eat the last bit, I was like, why do we hero the pie so much? Is it worth the effort?
5: So this also takes effort, but I think it really is a game changer, what I'm about to say. There is a technique that I like to do, but I often don't do it in public because it makes it even messier initially. So you peel the whole lid off the pie and then you place your sauce evenly on the meat mixture and then put the lid back on. It means you don't get a lot of that sauce drop off the other side. It also means it acts as a coolant a little bit for the lava inside.
4: But can you do that if you're standing up to eat it at like a kid's footy game?
5: So I mean,
4: would you
5: hard.
4: Have to do that when you've bought it at That's, first and then
5: yes,
4: take it with
5: yes,
4: you
5: yes.
4: with that deconstructed yes. construction?
5: Yes, yes, yes.
4: Well,
5: I will never forget. This image will never go from my mind. I was working at a corporate event. I was doing comedy and it was a black tie event. And as I was walking through the crowd, I saw a big older fella, and he picked up a party pie and put the whole thing in his gob and swallowed. And he did it in one, didn't chew in his mouth and swallowed. And I went up to him and I said, that's one of the more impressive things I've ever seen. And he looks down and looks at me and he goes, in a white shirt, there is no way.
4: That's the other thing.
5: No way I'm risking it.
4: That's the other thing. A pie is a dangerous thing to eat without getting it all over you. Why don't we put a pie filling in a sausage rolled scenario casing so you can hold it?
5: It would all just squirt out the other end.
4: No, as long as we put a sealer down the bottom.
6: Don't I have them already? The Travellers.
4: What's a traveller?
6: Like a sausage roll.
4: Oh, my God, how have I not known about a traveller?
5: Travel pies are good.
4: So do you also know, when they tried to bring pies into America, so there was a chain that tried to launch them in America, and they, I was talking to one of the guys that was involved in it, and he said they set it up in a very, very high traffic, busy place. And the first day, Americans love to try something new. So they like sold out, and they, for the first week, it was going off its hits. Then it started to go in the slide, and they realized that Americans like to sit down when they eat. And this was more of a scenario where you just go up to a window, grab it and go.
5: Yep.
4: Whereas we're walkers and eaters.
5: Yes.
4: They like to sit and eat. So then they put chairs there and everything, but then people came and they didn't know whether to cut it, like eat it with a knife and fork or just eat it. And the effort was too much. And people complained that the pie, there was too much effort involved in eating the pie, and then it kind of disappeared and they couldn't, just Americans don't like pies.
5: Well, I would also imagine it's confusing for them. It's confusing for them over there because a pie is also a pizza.
4: Yeah, slice of pizza pie. That's amore.
5: That is called pie.
4: Isn't that? Yeah. No, don't look at me.
5: Like a big pizza pie.
4: Isn't it pizza pie or piece of pie? No, it's pizza pie, isn't it?
5: I think it's piece of pie.
6: I thought it was pizza pie.
4: Is it we've done this on air
5: the
4: before.
5: Square, so the traveller is good. That's a long rectangle. But I actually think the square shape that often pies come in is superior to a round shape.
4: Okay.
5: That's some and way. I think party pies are superior to
4: all of
5: pies.
4: Them. But do they have enough of the crunchy crust? You know,
5: I don't want the crunch to be the crunch to be crusty, the crusty to be crunch. Whew.
0: When the moon hits your eyes like a big pizza pie,
4: see?
0: That's amore.
5: That is amore.
1: This is Carrie and Tommy.
7: Carrie Bickmore and Tommy Little.
5: It is back.
4: It is back by popular demand. It's back by Carrie's demand.
5: It is back by Carrie's demand, and that makes me so happy. Thank you for being so supportive.
4: I'm a team player.
5: Yeah, I agree.
4: Nothing else.
5: You Lots are other things too. Yeah, yeah.
4: Yeah, not always good things.
5: It's not going to a list. We are playing Animals in Predicament. You get given an animal and then you get given a situation that animal has found itself in. We have had them stuck inside a plastic bag. We've had them falling out of a plane. We've had them slipping on a banana peel.
6: Doing their taxes.
5: Doing their taxes. The possibilities are endless. G'day, Kia.
8: G'day.
5: Am I saying it right, Kia?
8: Yes, you are.
5: You ripper. It's a beautiful name.
8: Thank you. It actually means beautiful place.
5: Yeah.
4: Yeah. Not always good things.
5: Let's not go into a list. We are playing Animals in Predicament. You get given an animal and then you get given a situation that animal has found itself in. We have had them stuck inside a plastic bag. We've had them falling out of a plane. We've had them slipping on a banana peel.
6: Doing their taxes.
5: The, yeah, doing their taxes. The, the, the poss-

0: me. Joy.
1: Are you the, it's a real either you were the oldest or the youngest?
0: I'm a middle child.
1: Oh, are you? And they just thought we'll go a bit rogue on this one.
0: Yeah, I suppose.
1: Well, they just thought you were more beautiful than the other kids. And like,
0: I think it's pronounced Kaya in the Aboriginal language. But it's spelled K-I-A-H, so
1: okay.
0: I'll just go with that.
1: Are you ready to play Animals in Predicaments?
0: I am.
1: I would love if you could please be a pig that has just bought an ice cream and it's so excited to eat the ice cream that its first lick is a bit too enthusiastic and it knocks the whole thing off the cone and onto the floor.
0: Oh, this is the best. Okay, all right.
2: I don't reckon that met the brief, but it was one of my favourite 2 seconds of radio we've ever had.
0: My daughter's laughing on the floor.
1: I'm not sure
2: the ice cream dropped. I reckon that piggy just enjoyed his magnum.
0: Licked it up off the floor.
1: I'll tell you what, Kai, they can say a lot of things about you, but one is definitely true. You are a very good, excited pig.
0: Thank you.
1: It was palpable.
2: What's Kia getting?
1: Would you like a hat or $50?
0: $50 or a hat?
1: The hat says,
0: "Am I getting the $50?"
2: All right, you guys sort this out later. How about a hat and $50?
0: Oh, that'd be awesome! Right. Thank you.
1: That is thanks to the wonderful folks at RK Threads. You can head to rkthreads.com and they will embroider anything. G'day, Tash.
3: How
1: are
3: you going?
1: Yes, I'm just really happy. Tash, Carrie, do you want to give Tash one?
2: Yeah, I'll give you one.
3: Thanks.
2: Let me think about one. Okay. A tiger who's at the grocery store and is reaching for a can of tuna on the top shelf and they all come tumbling down on top of them.
1: That's wonderful.
3: Gosh. Tiger, what does a tiger sound like? Rawr. Oh, yes.
2: Is that a tiger? Rawr. Okay, great.
3: If it had been a cat, I would have been perfect, but you know.
2: Oh, you're out. You're taking yourself out.
1: You can do the cat.
2: Believe
1: we'll take
2: in
1: the
2: yourself,
1: cat.
2: Tash.
1: Tash.
2: We'll the, take cat the cat can reach for the tin and have it knocked down on them.
1: We're chatting to Michael Winslow. This is wonderful.
2: You're a good cat, Tash. You are a good cat.
1: Tash, you've got a cap and $50 coming your way.
3: Oh, amazing. Thank you
2: very much. G'day, Let's finish with Kim, shall we?
1: G'day, Kim.
4: Oh, hi. How are you going, guys?
1: So good. Can you, you're familiar with a seal's noise?
4: Okay. I had in my mind a monkey, but okay. I'll give a seal a good go.
1: Okay, so
2: see what's happened here. Callers are now just calling up with their preferred animal.
1: Yes.
2: Maybe they call with their animal and we put them in a predicament.
1: Look, I'm okay for this to be a monkey. So, Kim, you are a monkey who's having a great day walking through the monkey's garden, but then it steps on a rake and the rake comes up and slaps it in the face. And just as it's recovering from doing that, it takes another step, another rake slaps it in its face.
4: All right. That's a good one. I like it. Yeah. Okay.
1: It was a very distinct two separate rakes.
2: Yeah.
1: Kim, congratulations. Cash and a cap coming your way too.
4: Awesome. Thank you.
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4: This is Steve.
5: Hey.
4: Steve is a public servant.
5: Yeah, it's good work.
4: He's also a great husband, dad and friend.
5: I love my family and mates.
4: But Steve isn't an accountant.
5: Tax is so annoying.
4: So Steve became friends with Peter from Into Tomorrow.
6: Hi.
4: Peter knows numbers and work stuff.
6: Sure do.
4: He makes tricky tax and business things simple so that Steve can focus on the people that matter. He feels very lucky. Whatever your job, be like Steve. Leave the numbers to Into Tomorrow. 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
2: This is very exciting. Tickets to Guy Montgomery's Guymont Spelling Bee live shows are on sale now. LiveNation.com.au. And Guy Montgomery joins us now. G'day, Guy.
3: Oh, my God. G'day, Tommy. G'day, Kerry, and g'day to your assembled listeners.
2: Guy, did you ever think a spelling bee live in front of a hectic live audience would take hold and grip the nation quite like it has?
3: No, I think anyone who sets out to start hosting spelling bees for like the glamour and the glory would like nearly always be bitterly disappointed. This started out as sort of a passion project and like a response to, you know, the isolation of lockdown during COVID. This started as like a insular Zoom calls with friends. This was a nerd's pursuit, and it has evidently, I'm on one of the biggest radio shows in the frickin' world. It's blowing up.
4: It is funny though, because when you think of spelling bee, like, you know, the American kids stuff, the spelling bees, people are obsessed with them. Like for something that sounds like it should theoretically be boring because it's just about words or niche, we all love it.
3: Well, yeah, I mean, they are hugely responsible as a source of inspiration because, yeah, I mean, look, the whole interview we're doing, you might have noticed, Kerry, you're quite switched on. It's being conducted with words. This is stuff we're all familiar with. And so the National Spelling Bee in America, I remember when I was like, I must have been maybe late teens, there was this documentary Spellbound, which followed 8 aspiring spellers on their journey to compete in the Spelling Bee. I remember being very taken by that. And then I've watched coverage because ESPN cover the Spelling Bee like a sport.
4: Crazy.
3: You understand? So the way that it is actually presented and consumed in America is already very elevated. And these kids are so smart. They're giving words that, you know, would be far beyond any of our ability to even say. And I remember watching this and seeing like some of the words are so obscure that the kids are really, they've got like very, they ask for all of the root language and all of that stuff because they actually understand the etymology and they can break down the constituent parts of a word. And so whenever they'd ask for it in a sentence, some of the words are so obscure, the sentences that the moderator would read are like so, like they're so ornate just to accommodate the word in a sentence. I was like, this is already a joke. You've basically already written a joke. And so with every word, there's a chance for 3 jokes, a language of origin, a definition, a sentence. And it, I mean, yeah, I would never have known that it would become what it is now.
2: Despite being the lord of spelling yourself, do you ever find the one that always stumps me is very much cliche, and I think it's quite common to stump people. It's restaurant. I get to after rest, it's anybody's game for me. I have no idea where the word goes. Do you have any words that trick you up constantly?
3: I still can't place the middle vowel in privilege. I still can't remember if it's an I or an E. I think it's like it's always a coin toss.
2: Yes.
3: That's probably the most like the one that springs to the top of my mind. Yeah. But I mean,
4: necessarily is a tricky one too. I never know if it's double S, double C, double L, one of all of them.
3: Yes. Oh, yeah. There's a lot of doubles in there. It's a real dance of a word, isn't it?
4: What's your favorite word?
3: I mean, here's the crazy thing about me, Kerry. I respect all words. They're all out there doing their job. But I think there's something satisfying in a word like pillow is a lovely word to me because I like a word that the mouthfeel correlates to the word.
4: Yes.
3: So pillow is a soft word. To say the word pillow is sort of, it is representative of what it feels like to be it near or to use a pillow.
4: Yes.
3: And I think that's quite nice.
2: How did you feel there was, and I found myself caught up in this being an avid wordler. There was a word used last week which they claim is onomatopoeia. Pursure.
3: Oh, dude.
2: Did you get caught up in the pursure?
3: Sure.
2: Pursure,
3: of course.
2: Bandwagon?
4: What's that mean?
2: Pursure.
3: Sure. It's like an American form of onomatopoeia for like a dismissive noise. It's like it's like a concentrated whatever. It was what they were doing on Wordle that day was horse shit. I mean, the way these Americans wheel out like, you know, 5-letter words that are not in circulation in the rest of the country, knowing it's a global game drives me nuts. I've got a bet with Tom Cashman. It's a race to 100. So it's the first of us to get to 100 consecutive Wordles on hard mode, the winner gets dinner and drinks, courtesy of the loser.
2: I didn't even know there was a hard mode.
3: Yeah, there's a hard mode. So a hard mode means that all of the letters you've guessed that have gone yellow have to be incorporated into future guesses. on the day of Shaw.
2: Are there people playing who get yellow letters and then don't use them in the next word?
3: Well, some of that, like Shaw would have been a perfect example because I'd already guessed Psalm, all right? So I'd already got my P, my S and my A out.
2: Yes.
3: I literally spent 1 hour punching in letters just to try and get to the bottom of what they were asking me to do. Yeah. I didn't know the word. I Googled it after I figured it out. But yeah. I went crazy. I was going crazy.
4: This chat is so hot, tell. Isn't it? It's just...
2: Carrie, you act like this chat is such a deviation. The previous, we went from spelling to Wordle. It's not a, we haven't gone wildly like different.
3: Sorry, yeah. Tack. Carrie, please, could you set the table for a conversation of your preference and I'll see if I can engage with passion on that topic.
2: I also love that Carrie got involved in the spelling chat going, this will be hot.
4: I'm just teasing you. So,
3: is the purpose of the radio show to be
2: make
3: constantly
2: sexy? Make it sexy.
3: Like it's if perpetually.
4: You can't make it, and you could. I'm sure you could make this sexy. I'm sure you could make the spelling bee hot.
2: And now, what are you doing now? You're just objectifying guy. What are you saying? Take his clothes off and do it?
4: I meant with the power of his mouth, with words.
3: Yeah, sure.
4: See what I did there?
3: The mouth can be a bit, yeah, the mouth is a mystery, isn't it? The mouth can be so sexy and the mouth can also be one of the most disgusting places on earth.
4: So before you were obsessed with words, for people that don't know, what were you doing with your life? What's your background?
3: As well, you'd know, Carrie, it was all about the ladies back then. It was stand-up, and stand-up remains an obsession. But no, it's interesting. You don't know what is going to be the sort of defining thing or what becomes your calling card in your career. I've been doing stand-up for 10 years or something before I started getting people to spell words, and I was getting better, but that was my passion. So my primary goal when I started was always, imagine if stand-up comedy was the main way you earn your money. So the way you, like the main, if I could earn a living just doing that, that's the dream. Because I think it's so unlikely in life to find something you love doing. That's a miracle. And then to be able to sustain yourself doing it is like a second miracle. And so that was really where all the energy was going. And then this sort of spelling thing took off, and now all of my energy is going to researching words and writing specific jokes about words. It's mental.
2: Guy, can you stick around? I believe you are going to put Carrie and I to... Oh,
4: you're going to win this for sure. I'm the worst speller.
2: I agree.
4: I have to help my daughters, my daughter's in year two, and sometimes I'm having to test her and I'm pretending that I know and I'm secretly Googling. And that's year two spelling.
2: Tickets to Guy Montgomery Spelling Bee live shows are at livenation.com.au. 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
5: Across the country for your drive home, it is Carrie Bickmore and Tommy Little. 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
2: Yes, and you can get tickets to Guy Montgomery Spelling Bee live shows at livenation.com.au now. We are just about to be put to the spelling test, Carrie, and you are not confident.
4: I know, I can already, you are a very intelligent man and you're very good with words. I'm terrible.
2: I don't think I am good with, anyway, it doesn't matter what we think.
4: You're good with the written word, I'm good, better with the spoken, no, not better, but I'm good with the spoken word.
2: Guy Montgomery, who do you think is going to be better, Carrie or I?
3: Look, I've been watching both of your work with words for, 5-10 minutes now?
2: Yeah.
3: And I think you're both a standing chance of going well here. And look, I've gone for middle of the road options. I've found words that I think would be worthy of the person's purse. So these are I would categorize as neutral words that you would sort of expect yourself to be able to spell. That is my belief.
4: Okay.
3: So I've prepared one word for each
2: hurtful.
3: Of you.
4: Well, we'll find out.
2: It feels.
4: Guys,
2: don't worry. I've gone for some real dumbass shit here, so you're going to be fine.
3: No. I think, so I've prepared a word for you each. Now, before you spell, I'll just remind you both that you can ask for a language of origin, a definition, or to hear the word in a sentence.
4: Okay.
3: In the unlikely event that both of you either get your words incorrect or correct, I've got a tiebreaker word so that we can settle the score.
4: Great. Okay. All right. Let's play.
3: Now, I'll turn over to you guys. Which of you would like to spell first?
4: I will.
3: Okay. Good on you. Carrie, your word is favourite.
2: What do you want to hear? Do you want a language of origin? Did you want to hear it in a sentence?
4: I think I know how to spell it.
2: Oh.
4: F-A-V-O-U-R-I-T-E. What?
2: You should ask the language of origin.
3: Hold on. So, yeah, Tommy's encouraging, because what I have done is I write jokes.
4: Oh,
3: so a lot of
4: okay.
3: the show is that there are jokes.
4: This is the art of the conversation. No. I'm just not here to win.
3: No,
4: yes.
3: No, you are here to win, and I respect it. And I think it's important. I don't know how I can check the tape, because as you were spelling, Tommy was so encouraging you to engage in the spirit of the game.
4: Sorry, rewind.
3: Can you spell it exactly as you spelled it just before?
4: Favourite.
3: That is correct.
4: Yes. Can you put it in a sentence for me?
3: Certainly. Raindrops on roses and whiskers on kittens. Bright copper kettles and warm woolen mittens. Brown paper packages tied up with strings. These are a few of the lyrics from A Song in the Sound of Music, my favourite film.
4: Okay, Tommy, your go.
2: Yes.
3: How are you feeling, Tommy? I mean, you know, there's a lead. You know, you're playing just to tie.
2: I mean, the best I can do is draw. It doesn't feel it's actually a better position than I thought I would find myself in. I'm only down by one.
3: Okay. Your word is absorbent.
2: Absorbent. I would like the language of origin, please.
3: Scrub daddy.
2: A, B, S, O, R, B, A, N, T. Absorbent.
3: That is incorrect. Oh! I'm so sorry.
5: Oh! What did I get?
3: Absorbent spelled A, B, S, O, R, B, E, N, T.
5: Damn it.
4: Oh! All right.
3: Congratulations, Carrie.
4: All right.
2: Guy, we love the show.
4: Oh, Guy, I thought we were still going to play for the next hour. No, we're done.
2: We've got to get the Wordle live guy on next. Guy, I'm on Spelling Bee live shows, livenation.com.au. Guy Montgomery, thank you so much, mate.
3: Hey, thanks so much for having me. I hope you have a wonderful show. I'm going to be tuning in to Please. Try and find something sexy.
5: You won't have to wait long.
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7: is Carrie and Tommy.
8: Yeah, that is where you're at and we're doing this.

0: Let's give away some cash to start off the week, because does that sound good, Shannon?
1: Sounds awesome.
0: Okay, I'll give you a practice one just so you can get used to my pen stroke. Carrie likes it when I do that.
1: Okay.
0: So this will just be a single number. See if you can guess.
2: Get the lid off.
0: No, it was the wrong end of the texter I was trying to open. I thought these did both. Nope.
3: No, now you've just broken it.
0: I've taken out the ink. Now, hang on. Here we go. Shannon, just one number. See if you can guess what this number is.
1: Okay.
0: What do you think that was?
1: Six.
0: Ooh, close. That was a zero.
1: Oh, okay.
0: And I'll give you a hint. Ooh. I'm going to include a zero in your number. There's going to be three numbers. If you guess it right, you win that amount, okay?
1: Okay, awesome. Thanks.
0: What do you
2: think? I think I know.
1: Oh, no, it's so hard. Five. 2-0.
0: Ooh, it was.
2: Can I guess what I think it is? 7-0-8.
0: Oh, Carrie, you would have won the cash.
2: Oh,
0: yeah.
2: No, but I didn't.
0: Oh,
2: yeah,
0: no,
2: yeah,
0: she's
2: I can't
0: under
2: win.
0: Contract.
3: Yeah.
0: G'day, Brendan.
4: G'day, mate. How are we?
0: Yeah, good. Would you like to meet me to include a zero or not?
4: Oh, yeah, why not? Go for it.
0: Okay, I'm going to include a zero. Here we go. What do you think?
4: 404.
0: Oh my gosh,
2: was
0: Brendan.
2: It 409 is what
0: I
2: had.
0: Oh my gosh. It was 405. Spearman. Thank you, mate. G'day, Kay.
5: Hi.
0: Kay, would you like me to include a zero or not?
5: Sure.
0: Okay, here we go. What do you think, Kay?
5: 302.
0: Oh!
2: He's so close today. One number off the whole time.
0: Kay, it was 303.
5: Oh, no. I was going to say that too.
0: Spewing.
6: This is Carrie and Tommy.
7: Carrie Bickmore. Tommy Little.
2: All you need to know is when a bunch of women get together, they're usually discussing. Actually, that's a real generalisation. I was just thinking about me and my friends.
0: What's
2: nothing.
0: This is the worst introduction to a guest I've ever witnessed.
2: I was about to expose way too much. And then I stopped myself and I was like, Carrie, we're on air. This is not off air. Should we just welcome Sam Wood?
0: Hello,
3: I don't know where you're going with it, but lovely to be here, guys.
0: I can only assume.
2: Mm. What are we discussing, me and my friends, when we catch up?
0: Well, Sam Wood.
2: No.
0: That's the only
2: No, health and fitness stuff. We're always talking about something to do with our bodies, what's not working, what's letting us down.
3: I learned so much from school drop-off just by sort of eavesdropping into the mums, you know.
2: Oh, the mums
3: are bloody. Peptides and menopause and what's going on. And it's rife. And then they sort of look to me like I'm the oracle with all this stuff. Some of it I know about, some of it's pretty new.
2: Well, the reason I say that is because you are here to talk about Olo for Women, which is your new platform for women's health,
3: Yes, it is.
2: And what happens, what am I bringing to the next chat I have with the girls?
3: Well,
2: what am I telling them Olo's about?
3: Well, Olo is combining medical weight loss with a proper strength walking nutrition program. So I've been doing this for 21 years, and if you'd said to me, you know, 20 years ago or even 2 years ago, would you ever venture into this space? I would have said absolutely not, but it's here to stay. The results and the benefits that you're seeing are undeniable, but the big concern is, are people doing it the right way, or are they just doing the medication side, and are they just losing weight that's predominantly muscle and then sort of messing up their metabolism in the long term, and they're not really becoming a healthier, stronger version of themselves. They're becoming a lighter version of themselves, and they're ticking a box in that way, but they're definitely not a healthier version. So we've gone down the path of creating our own program, which assists with doctors and nurses and all that kind of stuff with personalised consultations to see if you're appropriate to go onto the medication. And then you get our Olo app, which gives you your strength training and your walking program and your nutrition plan, which is full of new protein and nutrients and fibre. So, you know, when you're eating a lot less, which typically you're going to be doing, every mouthful matters. And if you're not doing the strength training, bone density and loss of lean muscle tissue is really, really something to watch out for.
2: I guess so especially for women that. As they age too with osteoporosis
3: absolutely.
2: And all that.
3: Yeah, and there's been a wonderful resurgence in strength training for women anyway over the last decade, but there's also been this absolute revolution of these weight loss medications. And we're a bit behind the States in it, but it is everywhere over there. I think it's 1 in 7 Americans are taking one of these medications at the moment. And it's coming here in Australia, and I just want to make sure if people are going to be doing it that they're following the right program and doing it the right way.
0: So I have a mate who's on about 17 different peptides.
3: And so peptides are a bit different because they're not TGA approved or legal yet in Australia. These are all legal medications.
0: Yes, my mates are definitely not legal. No. But what I was going to ask, he takes them and they're all called different things, and they're all some of them for his skin and stuff. Is your focus just the weight loss side, or are you also giving like things that can fix my skin and hair?
3: No, at the moment we are absolutely staying in our lane, and that is weight loss. We're helping, you know, millions of people lose weight for the last 10 years with 28. So it's absolutely sticking in that lane. I think eventually we'll go down the menopause path and other women's areas. Olo is just for women at the moment, and we're going to have its brother program, which will be Arrow, which will come out in 3 months' time. But 95% of people that have done my 28 program over the last 10 years have been women. So we're sticking to who we've helped
2: the most.
3: We're sticking
2: to the mums at school.
3: Sticking to the mums at school, yeah, absolutely.
2: So absolutely.
0: Did you say 98%? 95%,
3: yeah. 95%. So we've had 1 million people do my 28 program and 950,000 have been women.
0: Wow.
3: Yeah, it's crazy.
2: That's what happens when you go on The Bachelor.
3: Yeah, that's sort of true.
0: It's
3: quite weird that a male has a tribe, if you like, of such dominated female following. You know, most of these fitness programs, it's a woman with women.
0: So you didn't even need to say this is for women. You could have just said Olo. And
3: yes,
0: then
3: that's
0: 95% of them.
3: That's it.
2: So
3: that's it.
2: I'm interested, as a fitness person yourself.
3: Yep.
2: Do you see weight loss drugs as the easy route, the cop out? Because a friend of mine who has been fit her whole life, and she is very active for the last few years, has not been able to, she's perimenopausal, and shift the weight around her tummy. And she just kept saying, I'm not going on any of them. I'm not going on Zempic. I'm not doing any of them, because she goes, it's just a cop out. It's for people that aren't going to bother. And then she's finally succumbed to it, because she was like, I have done the work. I've literally done the work and I can't lose any weight. And it was an interesting conversation with her. In her mind, she saw it as a cop out. Do you see it when you're from a training background as a cop-out?
3: So I did it first. That was definitely my knee-jerk reaction that, no, you got to do the work, and it's the willpower and it's the training and it's the discipline with your food, until it was either people like your friend and this was, they were genuinely doing all the right things and it wasn't shifting the weight, something wasn't working, or it was the launch pad that people who were very overweight absolutely needed, or they were never going to get to that next stage. It was the training wheels, if you like, that then need to come off for them to ride that bike on their own. And I've had close family and friends that have, you know, they've come to me every January. They've tried to lose the weight in my gym. They last 2 weeks, 4 weeks, 6 weeks. Then they fall off the wagon. They're embarrassed. They don't contact me anymore. They come back next January. They're 5-10 kilos heavier again. You know, we're talking about 40-50 kilos overweight. And they, until this, just would never have got there. And when you have those personal experiences of people that you love, who you just see now have had that springboard, now they're in the gym training 50 kilos lighter.
2: Yeah, they feel like better, but they look better. So it's feeds itself.
3: Exactly. Yeah. It's a self-fulfilling prophecy. They never would have gotten to this point where they could have the confidence. You know, when you're 50 kilos overweight, those first few workouts are so hard. You know, your joints, the extra weight you're carrying, how unfit you are, to give you a kickstart, if you like. And that's why the lifestyle changes are so important, because if it's just the medication in isolation, that is not the answer. It needs to be this combination for you to get the initial results, but then the long-term right results.
2: So I saw on your Instagram, it's an issue I have more than anything with you, I saw on your 28 program that we should all be wearing weighted vests in our everyday life. And I saw a woman doing, on your Instagram, at an office, doing squats with a weighted vest at the printer, and then getting her coffee in the kitchen at a communal place with a weighted vest on, doing
0: Harry,
2: lunges.
0: Is this a joke that you've missed? Have you missed a joke?
2: I don't know, but that you can't be encouraging people to wear weighted vests in the workplace.
3: Of course, that was my staff going, how do we get these these vests. Oh, I love weighted vests training tool. But yes, no, we definitely don't wear them around the 28 offices as part of the rules.
0: Should you wear it? Is it good to run in a weighted vest?
3: Within reason, I wouldn't be whacking a 20-kilo one on without any. I'd build up to it. I think if you put a 3 or 4 kilo one on and you do some gentle jogging and lots of body weight exercises, like this is how good must it feel to lose 10 kilos when you take one of those vests off? And you, oh my god! Like how good does this feel? Imagine losing 3 of those vests. Yeah. Like it must just feel so good.
2: One more question back to the weight loss. So, what about for women who aren't hugely overweight and have busy lives and are thinking, you know, I just want to lose a few kilos and I've done enough hard work in my life, I'm going to try going on Ozempic.
3: Yeah.
2: In your brain, how do you feel about that? Would you encourage them? And what are the downsides to people doing, are they called GLPs? Is
3: GLP
2: what they're
3: ones, yeah.
2: Look, if they're not significantly overweight and they're not doing it properly on a program?
3: That's not really what they were designed for. Of course, they get misused. You know, people getting in shape for their trip to Ibiza and that kind of thing. Through OLO program with your consult with the doctor or the nurse, you won't qualify unless you're a particular BMI. So you just told no. Sorry, this is not right. The right course for you.
2: Because what's the problems with that?
3: Well, you don't need it. You know, like you are. This is a health issue, not a weight loss issue, and you are not at a. You're not critically at a poor health due to your weight that you need this medical assistance. If you do, we're here for you. We've got your back. If not, you will get there on your own. So I would say to those people, you don't need it. Your friend, different situation. Mm-hmm. My friend, different situation. You know, the millions of people, you know, 70% of Australians are overweight or obese. Like, it's not a small number.
0: What?
3: Yeah.
0: 70%?
3: Yes.
0: Overweight?
3: Yeah, overweight or obese.
0: Where are they hiding?
3: They're everywhere. They're everywhere. We live in bubbles. We live in little, you go to airports, you go to shopping centres out in the burbs. And
0: 3 in 4 people, though.
3: Well, yeah, 2 in 3. Yeah.
2: But also, like... Yeah. To be fair, you only have to go out for dinner now.
3: No,
2: people aren't eating a full meal anymore and you're like, there are a lot of people on these weight loss drugs that aren't significantly overweight.
3: Sure. So that's the direction it's moving. Yeah. Yeah. Look, I think these are going to become, I believe, part of, they'll be a lot more normalised in society over time and the benefits will be more widely recognised, but I mean, for me at the moment, our focus is on the people that need it the most. Rather than, you know, just handing them out to everyone.
2: The other thing I saw, which you may not know about, I don't know if you do know it, but don't feel like you have to answer this, is I saw it's being used in other ways, like for people like addicts and things like that, because it's obviously an inhibitor, it stops the cravings for things.
3: Yeah,
2: it might be helpful for people that it's nothing to do with food, it's other things that they're addicted to in their life, and it can stop that noise in their head that says, I need this now.
3: Yeah, I mean, the evolution is it was created for, you know, Ozempic in particular for diabetes, and then realised it had all these other benefits for general weight loss, and they've sort of evolved into these other GLP-1s, and now there's definite other benefits, but that's a really interesting one. You know, it shuts off the food noise.
2: Yeah.
3: But it also seems to shut off other addictive behaviour noise, and it's a really fascinating one, whether it's alcohol or drugs or whatever it is. But, yeah, that's really interesting. I've been reading a lot on that stuff.
0: That's fascinating, and the program sounds
2: great. Sorry, one more. No, I'm just joking.
0: 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Sam Wood, thank you, bro.
3: 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Cheers.
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24: Hey, and the World Cup has been and gone, but there's another challenge that has really caught the country's attention. It's the pizza challenge.
3: Yep.
24: Laid down to you by Luca.
3: Yeah.
24: A fellow you didn't know, but you've become acquainted with, who runs a pizza shop that is lauded. And for people who don't know this story, this is the background.
25: Unexpectedly,
26: this is happening.
25: A 1/8 Sicilian man is set a challenge.
26: He goes, I challenge you to make a better pizza than me.
25: By a man who could only be described as full blood Italiano.
27: Hello, everyone, guys. Ciao, ciao, guys.
25: Three pizzas.
28: I want to take on the best.
25: Two men.
27: It's going to be very hard for you.
25: One winner.
27: Wow, I'm very risky for my brand.
25: And 100 delicious reasons to leave it all on the line.
27: You need to do at least good as I do. If you are able to do that, you win 100 pizza.
25: The 100 Pizza Challenge.
28: I can't wait to be spinning discs with you.
25: Coming soon.
27: Ah, oh, man, that's going to be so I love it.
24: He joins us now.
3: The 100 Pizza Challenge, pizza for the people. Luca, ahoy and ciao to you, my friend.
27: How are we, guys?
24: We're great. Now, Luca, I need to apologize first up because apparently Carly, who works with us here, the producer, Apparently you text us a couple of weeks back when your episode came out. You went, oh, my God, I didn't realise I was being recorded. Now, we thought that was...
27: Yeah, and people text me and say, Luca, what's going on? You are in a podcast. Say, oh, wow. Fantastic,
0: though. It does make it more glad you feel that it makes it more exciting because, sorry, yes, we're so used to when we go, hey, it's Hamish and Andy here.
24: Yeah.
0: It's just sort of, we think it's implied that you know we're calling from the studio, you're right.
24: Yes.
0: But just let you know you're on the podcast again.
24: Yes.
0: And this is
27: fantastic
0: for the show.
27: Hello to all the audience then as well.
0: Okay, what a man.
24: Yes. So, Luca, we have set a date for the challenge, which is very exciting. You're familiar with the date. Are we making the date public?
0: No, I think we just it's a couple of weeks away because we don't want hordes of people throwing off me, throwing off Luca, you know, out the back as I pull into the pizza shop, rocking the car, yelling, you're never going to do it, mate.
24: Within the next 3 to 6 weeks then, let's just say that.
27: Okay.
24: What we need to do, though, is nail down the rules between the two of you. We batted out a fair bit of it. We're going to have 6 jury members, though. Jack will be the jury foreman, so he's going to be there. Mm-hmm. And we thought today, Luca, like any good trial, I was going to present to you a lot of people that have come forward wanting to be part of the pizza jury, and you and Hamish have to be happy with everybody that's registered, so there's no bias, okay? So you've got the right to veto anyone as I go through the applications. Does that make sense?
27: That sounds good, yeah.
24: Okay. There's 3 pizzas. Hamish gets to make 2. You get to make 1. It's in front of 6 jury members.
0: Yep.
24: They will all just put forward what they thought was their best pizza.
0: Yep. And we cut, so everyone gets 1 slice. They come out, pizzas come out 1 at a time.
24: Mm.
0: And you got to, you know, you can have your own system how you score it. And then, yeah, pizza 1, 2, or 3, they'll always be served hot.
24: Yes.
0: And you'll get 1 slice each. So I don't think anyone will be... Well, actually, I'm going to ask the jury, how many pieces of pizza do you normally eat? I'm a 5 or a 6 kind of slice guy.
24: I think they should just have 1 of each.
0: Well, they have to have 1 of each. But some people eat like a bird, and by the 3rd piece, they're like, oh, God, no, I'm full, and they don't enjoy the 3rd piece. I never enjoy my 6th piece, but I very much still enjoy the 3rd piece. You know what I mean?
1: Okay, maybe they don't have to eat to completion. Per slice.
0: I just don't want people that can't handle 3 slices.
24: Yeah, I know what you're saying. Well, we'll get to that later down the track. But in the meantime, we'll cut the pizza into 6 slices. And then so the 6 jury members will finish that pizza. So they can't be accused of a slice being slid in and there can be like Deal or No Deal. We check that all slices are gone so there's no confusion.
0: Yep.
24: I'll now present to you people that want to potentially be part of the jury. And you two both have to say you're fine with it. Okay, Luca?
27: Da. Fantastic.
24: Okay. This is from Casey. Ahoy, boys. I've just listened to the recent ep about the pizza showdown. As someone who lives in Endeavour Hills.
0: Yeah, great.
24: And frequents La Calabrese, which is the...
0: That's the pizza shop. That's Luca's shop.
24: I commend your bravery. It's a showdown I would love to witness. I would love to apply to be part of the jury. I promise to be non-biased member.
0: Okay. This worries me because they are a regular customer of Luca's. He's probably charmed them. We can hear how charming he is. They probably love Luca.
24: Mm.
0: And they would also already know what his pizza tastes like.
24: Yeah.
0: They have a reference.
24: It's a good point. You going to veto him?
0: I don't think I can have someone coming in that knows what the pizza tastes like because it'd be too obvious to them.
24: Luca, do you have a problem with Casey being on the jury?
0: No, of course he
27: wants them. No, I actually love to have Casey in the jury.
0: Yes.
24: okay, it's a veto. No, sorry, Casey's gone.
0: I'm not excluding Casey from celebrating in the win afterwards because, again, the prize here is if I win, there'll be 100 pizza credit put at the shop. We're not going to eat 100 pizzas. This is pizza for the people.
24: Yep.
0: That's who I'm doing it for. And I guess it's a bit of an honesty system. You don't have to be completely, you know, down on your luck, but I would like it to be people that...
24: I think we said that those who have a Hamish and Andy loyalty card, that might be the way that we...
0: I'd extend it even further. I'd just self-select to go, you know what? Our family could use 4 pizzas. For whatever reason, we've had a tough week. Pizza for battlers.
24: No more than 4,
0: but by the same token...
24: Maximum order 4.
0: Be respectful with how you're doing it.
24: Nice. Okay, 2nd person applying for the jury. Her name is Keely Judge. She said, I'd love to join the panel of judges. As my surname is Judge, yeah. I feel like this task I was literally born for. We're having pizza for dinner tonight as my partner and I sit down to watch the footy. So consider this training and hopefully I can be a part of the big day. Love your work, Judge Keeley, a.k.a. Yeah. Keeley Judge.
0: That's a yes from me.
24: Luca?
2: Yes, sir.
0: Yeah.
24: Okay. Were you saying yes as in you're there or yes, you're happy with that person to be on the jury?
2: I'm very happy. I confirm the second judge.
24: Okay, great. Yes. great. Fantastic. Yeah, thank you.
0: She sounds great.
24: Emma, she'd like her application to be part of the people's jury for the pizza. My qualifications include being a lifelong pizza lover who partakes frequently, a Southern Suburbs native who is local to Luca's shop but has never been before.
0: She's in.
24: I'm also a nurse. And it's nice to reward nurses with pizzas.
0: Right. Double in.
24: Yeah. Luke, are you happy with that?
2: I'm very happy.
24: Okay, wonderful. Done. Callahan, I just heard the episode laying down about 100 pizza challenge. I live in Endeavour Hills. Wow. I'd love to be a part of the pizza jury. I recently completed actual jury duty.
0: Wow.
24: So I know what it takes. I have experience with juries and I know how to act unbiasedly. I also have much experience with pizza eating. I like it a lot.
0: Yeah, good.
24: Okay.
0: Very much in.
24: Yeah, in?
0: Very much
24: in. Luca?
2: Yes, I really actually happy to have someone that understands very well about pizza.
24: Okay, great. Yeah, exactly.
0: You want an expert on pizza. Yeah.
24: Great. Angela, what are we, three in? Got two to go. I'd like to put my hand up to be a judge for the pizza bake-off. It's not a special name. Luca. I'm currently between jobs, so I have time and leisure to undertake grueling taste tasks. I live outside the state, so no bias to the location. I can pay for my own flight, cheapest possible available. No, we'll fly you in. I do love a good pizza. The type of pizza... No, I've got to retract that last bit. I'm not going to say the type of pizzas likes.
0: Don't say that, because that's just what we'll cook.
24: Yeah, but how do you feel about Angela?
0: In.
2: I think she's perfect.
24: Yeah, perfect.
0: The more serious end when they do jury duty and jury selection, this is just based on movies, but you do never see a lawyer just like kind of lovingly say, I think you're perfect.
24: Yeah.
0: I think you're the jury member we've always dreamed of.
24: Final one then, potentially. This is from Caleb. Dear hiring manager, I'd like to formally apply for the position of pizza judge. See my attached resume, and he's just attached a photo of him eating a pizza.
0: He's in. Where's Caleb from?
24: No idea. Okay. Luca, you happy with Caleb?
2: Yes. The resume, guys, a legend, of course.
24: We have a jury. That was quicker than I thought. We have a date coming up. Expect in the next 3 to 6 weeks. We'll get, if people are interstate that I've read out, we will make sure we fly you in cheap as available. How are you feeling, Ham?
0: Yeah, I got one more thing to add. Luca, you very generously in our last meeting was like, hey, you can just use my pizza dough that I'm making here. Mm. Because the dough is so critical to the pizza, really. Do you think, Luca, though, I worry that if I win using your dough, I'll sort of still feel like, you know, a huge part of it was... Mm. I was driving someone else's car and they had brake assist on and I was... You know, I really win the race? What do you guys think? Do you think I should have to create my own dough and bring it?
2: Amish, sorry that I interrupt, guys. The thing is, like, two pizza and one pizza. So if I don't want to also, because the judge going to be, like, influenced by that, because they're going to see two pizza, similar color, similar crunch, and maybe they're going to guess.
0: Yeah, you're right, actually. We do have to use the same dough.
2: Let's make it really, they really can't know who made it.
0: It's true.
2: Already when if you're going to stretch it, already laughing, I don't know, I thought maybe I underestimate you, but already stretching it, like, it's already a big job, you know what I mean? Like,
0: fair enough. Okay,
2: they're not
0: going to
2: help that much.
24: Well, I think
0: you raised a great point. Because otherwise, if he goes, pizza number one was a beautiful kind of white thin crust of pizza. Pizza number two was a lump of wholemeal dough with some pineapple, some tin pineapple jammed on it.
24: Yeah.
0: And then pizza three was great. But I do want to win the 100 pizzas, so I'm going to say number two was the best.
24: Yeah,
0: yeah,
24: I feel
0: can't do
24: that's
0: that.
24: Why I'm worried about the two from you and the one from Luca. because, I mean, are we going to see, are they going to notice two similar?
0: How about this? How about this? One of us will do two, one of us will do one, but we toss a coin beforehand to start and the jury never knows who did two, who did one.
24: Oh, I love that.
2: What are you going to do? If you lose, I'm going to have in the menu Hamish pizza, which is, if it's bad, a lot of people going to try how bad you done.
24: So you will replicate.
2: Because it's
24: you
2: risky replicate for my brand, right? Yeah. Like, it's really good for you as well.
24: So you will replicate the bad pizza and add it to your menu.
0: I will live on in shame on the pit menu and you'll... I guess you'll have to say on the menu, like, warning, this is a bad pizza.
24: Yeah, you
0: like,
24: have to.
2: That's what's going to happen, exactly. Like, it's a little risky for you as well.
24: Yeah.
0: God, I like it.
24: Well, I really like that. Okay, thanks.
2: See you, mate.
24: Thanks, bye.
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0: scraping the barrel for these.
1: No, not that. Ahoy to me, Bactrianus.
2: Ahoy.
1: Jack.
2: Furious Bactrianus?
1: Bactrianus.
2: No guesses.
3: It does sound like a, just a soccer team from another country, doesn't it?
1: Yeah.
3: Like, with players you're not aware
1: players,
3: of.
1: Yeah.
3: Furious Bactrianus.
1: And I'm Domidarius.
3: Oh, again. Through to Domidarius.
2: He's done it. That's why he's paid so much.
1: Dromidarius. It must be.
3: My mistake, Dromidarius. First time commentating.
1: Okay, how do I give a clue here?
2: We're camels.
3: We're camels. We're the Latin names for camels.
2: How do you know? Oh, the dromedary is a camel.
3: There's not many other places that you see dromedary. Yeah.
1: Well done, you two. That's it. Yeah. I was like, how do we give a clue here? And you go, we're camels.
3: Why don't we just do the answers? Clue. Yeah, is it one hump, two hump, dromedary?
1: We are the three main types of living camel.
3: Interesting.
1: There's a few that have
2: didn't make it.
1: The ferus have two humps. Two humps. Only truly wild camel living today.
3: Yep.
1: So free.
3: Only truly wild. Some others say they're wild, but then you catch them at night sleeping in a motel.
1: Bactrianus, Jack, two humps as well. It's a two humper.
3: Nice.
1: Domesticated. Cold deserts of Central Asia.
2: Mm.
1: And then the Dromedarius is the one hump, most common. Makes up 90% of the world's camels. We have a heap of them here in Australia. Yeah.
2: I thought they were wild, the ones running through the outback.
3: Yeah, I remember someone saying.
1: I mean, that's a good question, but they're not native. Is there a difference between native and wild?
2: No.
3: I mean, yes, but you can be just wild and not native. But wasn't there a million camels, someone told us once? When we were in Caravan of Courage, I remember we were driving across Australia and they're like, hey, keep an eye out. There's an estimated million feral camels.
1: I think we've got more camels in Australia than any other country in the world. Like, we've got the most camels.
3: They boomed.
1: Yeah.
3: They boomed. And it was that original, you know, there was like 12 that came out for Burke and Wills or something.
1: Yeah.
3: Got away.
1: Yeah. And then got their freak on.
3: They horny. Maybe Burke and Wills didn't let them have sex or something because once they got on their own, they made a million.
2: They were wild camels.
1: They were more than a two humper.
3: They were related to the horny goat.
1: Ahoy also to Cody. He went to hamishnandy.com and used the very, very easy to use system to upload what he's been up to.
4: Howdy guys, it's Cody from the US over in Southern California. Not sure if news of the soccer win has reached you yet, but the United States just beat Australia 2-0 in the World Cup.
3: Spoiler.
4: So I just wanted to check in and see if everyone's doing okay with that news.
3: It's fine.
4: But there's something from your side of the world that just reached me, and I think it's important to make you aware of it given Hamish's recent fart experience. There's a new Australian study where researchers had people track their farts in an app called Chart Your Fart, which feels like something Hamish would have invented if he had grant funding.
3: Mm-hmm.
4: They found Australians average about 5 farts a day, and most of that action happens between 6 and 10 p.m. So Hamish waking up the whole house with one in the early morning is not normal. Scientifically, that's off schedule, and I think it's worth further investigation. Cheers, guys. You pass gas with gusto.
3: I did.
1: Yeah.
3: Great. Love to see just how much of an outlier that fart was.
1: 5 farts a day?
2: Yeah.
3: I mean, do you put your phone in your back pocket and just leave it running the whole day? Or do you have to log it manually?
1: No, I think it's logging it manually.
3: Yeah.
1: Because
3: if you're checking the rain gauge back in
1: 1980s.
3: If you were like, guys, don't laugh about this. This is a medical thing. It's science. But I'm got an app on my phone. I've got to let it run all week.
1: Yeah.
3: Just measuring how many times I fart. Please don't run up to me and make fart noises like we are trying to do this. It would be a free-for-all.
2: Yeah,
3: like,
2: no whoopee cushions.
3: Yeah. It would just be relentless. People just sneaking up to you with tubers and stuff. It would be awesome.
1: We had a gas leak at our apartment.
3: Jeez.
1: Which...
3: Have you had one of these before?
1: Well, we had a flood.
2: The flood, yes.
1: Yeah, had a full flood.
3: Liquid leak.
1: We've had everything there. It's been there probably since we moved in, but I've just kind of been ignoring it.
3: Well, to be fair, Andrew, you've lived in this apartment now for, 15 years while you're building your compound? So you have been there long enough for things to go wrong.
1: So It's been there since the beginning.
2: You've smelled a gas smell since the beginning and you haven't raised it.
1: Yeah, and I know it goes against me. It's more like a fast and loose thing that Hayne might do.
3: But that's a nervous light up for a dart on the couch. Luckily, a few times an hour, you have a test flame.
1: So it's in the cupboard under the cooktop.
3: Okay.
1: So when you go in there to get a plate or bowl, you're like,
3: but you can smell it.
1: You go, whoa, like, wow,
3: that
1: it
3: much.
1: Hits you. Yes. But then once you close the cupboard and you put the crockery away, or you don't need it anymore, you tend to just go, oh, well, it's contained roughly in.
2: Oh, my, I'm shocked. This is like opposite day and you're doing Hamish's role.
3: I would go to my drawer that's labeled gas detectors and voltage detectors. Now, I do, anytime I suspect there's a gas leak, and I realised this actually not too long ago, and I thought our stove wasn't turning off properly, and you go to ignite it, I realise I squinted my eyes because I thought I still need to see what's going on, but if this erupts, I want a bit of a head start to be able to shut them fully before the fireball hits my face.
1: So Beck's sister comes round to hang with Beck, and she goes to get the plates, and she goes, whoa, guys, what is this? I was like, yeah, there's a bit of a gas leak. And she goes, that's really dangerous. Like, it's potent. And I was like, yeah.
3: It's how Sideshow Bob tried to kill Patty or Selma, Jack,
1: right?
3: Deep Simpsons reference.
1: Yes. So anyway, we're like, okay, we'll get the plumber. But then the reason why it is annoying is you have to go to the agent the apartment agent who's so long.
3: Husey.
1: And
3: Husey. Go to your landlord.
1: Go to my landlord, Husey, owns the apartment. And then they're reluctant to spend any money on it. So they're like, are you sure? Can you do it yourself? So there's all this rigmarole. That's why it's been taken so long. Anyway, they eventually agreed to send a plumber out. And the plumber has to take out all the crockery and the plates and stuff to get to it because it's under there. Right.
3: I don't mean this to be disrespectful to plumbers in any way. My dad, being a licensed one, well, former licensed, I don't think he's on the pipes anymore.
1: Yeah.
3: Plumbers do gas?
1: Yeah.
2: Yeah.
3: Yeah. If it's pipes, we do it. Is there not a separate plumber for gas plumbing?
1: Nah.
3: Cool.
1: Plumbing's gas.
3: I don't think they get enough credit for that. I think we just think they're all water. But there's a whole gas system.
1: Yep. Yeah. So he has to take out all the crockery and the plates in the cupboard. I come home, I open it, it's stacked completely differently.
3: Okay.
1: But also stacked better.
3: Now he's back to Andy.
1: So I'm looking at this going, wow. I wonder, did he take it out and think that we could have had a better arrangement of the different bowls and plates? Or did he not remember the way it came out?
3: And he intuitively is a talented stacker. Or he's in so many cupboards because that's probably the thing before the pipes. So he has to unstack and restack so many cupboards. He's either A, got good at it over the years, or B, maybe they teach it to you, going, you're going to come in contact with a lot of cupboards when you're at TAFE or whatever, going, hey, you know, you don't want to upset your clients. This is how you please them.
1: Well, he joins us now so we can find out.
3: Yes.
1: I have never met Rowan. We had to go through a complex system to track him down because he's...
3: You're probably not allowed to know who he was because they're trying to keep you apart.
1: Yes. So, Rowan, ahoy to you, mate.
5: Yeah, g'day, guys. How's it going?
1: Yeah, thank you.
3: Rowan,
1: you're busy.
3: Thank you, mate.
1: By the way, do you learn water first and then gas, or are you learning it at the same time when you become a plumber?
5: Yeah, sorry. You probably just heard my job manager is just going off in the background there, telling me I've got a job in 5 minutes. But
3: yeah,
5: we do start with water and then we move on to gas.
1: Yeah,
5: but
1: yeah,
5: you kind of learn parts of both as you go.
3: Water can be a gas, of course, and gas
1: not
3: can come
1: gas,
3: back to water. Not that gas, but that's a different gas. But do you know it's? I mean, we'll get to the plates in a sec, and I know you've got a job manager going off, but. Do you know gas is coming? Is everyone excited to get to gas because it means you're kind of getting through the course, or do you prefer water? Or
5: No, you're right. You do actually, when you're learning, you look forward to doing the gas and the harder sort of things. You sort of feel like you're a big kid.
3: Yeah, that's because gas is copper pipes, isn't it? So you have to weld those and like that's big boy stuff, not just like gluing pipes together with water. That's primary school stuff.
1: Yeah.
5: That's fun. Exactly it.
3: Okay, so and on to the top
5: for big kids. Yeah.
1: Rowan.
5: Yes.
1: First of all, congratulations on the restack.
3: Yeah, well done, Rowan. It sounds like you've really pleased the customer here.
1: So, first question. Did you look at my stacking and the way I had arranged it and went, oh, this could be better? Or did you take it all out and then realize you had to restack?
5: Well, here's where it gets slightly even more complicated than real estate agents and owners and stuff, because the person who actually did all the restacking was my apprentice.
3: No way. Wow.
5: So he's probably just a natural, I guess.
1: Yeah, right. How young? How new to the job? Mm.
5: He has just turned 17, so he's obviously really good at stacking dishes.
3: I know it's hard to hang on to a good apprentice, but you got to do everything you can to keep him. He's a game changer.
5: He is. That's what I've been hearing. It's sort of feedback
1: on the street.
5: Because what he did
1: incredibly that I hadn't done was he's height stacked it. So, like, the lower items he put to the front.
3: Yep.
1: Not necessarily the item you use the most. I had the plates at the front because I used it the most, but it actually makes it so much easier to get to everything the way he's put it back in. Now, is that something you're taught, or is that just pure intuitive from him?
5: I think he just must be a bit of a savant.
3: He's good. Can we just quickly talk about the gas for a second? How close to Andy, how close to exploding was Andy? Was it a significant leak?
5: Yeah, it was fairly significant. Yeah, I would say that probably had just enough ventilation to stop getting to the right percentages, like that ratio where it becomes explosive and you can blow yourself up, like Slow Throw Bob.
3: I'm not even trying to be funny, but is that quite referenced in the plumbing industry, the Sideshow Bob gas leak? Because it'd be that and Fight Club, where there's the gas leak explosion, probably the two biggest gas leaks that come to mind in my mind in pop culture.
5: Yeah, I guess we don't get taught that during the syllabus, but it's always in your mind, I think.
3: Yeah.
1: Rowan, applaud your apprentice at 17 years of age, because at 17 years of age, I mean, he's obviously, his parents are making him unpack the dishwasher, but if he's ever in a share house,
3: he's been raised
1: that skill. But Rowan, thanks very much.
5: He's just here. I was going to ask him, do you have to stack the dishes at home? He does, yeah.
3: Yeah.
5: So you can pass on the credit to his mum.
3: Okay. Yeah, absolutely. You can tell that's a man that's come out of a 16-year-long training camp. He's probably given the first year of his life off, and now he gets it.
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2: And if there's one thing we hate on this show, it's people feeling unpowerful. And therefore, we must try and rectify that balance with power moves. Now into, I think, at least its second year on the show.
3: Yeah. Still fresh.
2: Still fresh. They will keep doing it as long as they keep going because they still make me laugh, and that's the test.
3: How many books remaining, you reckon?
2: One or two.
4: Yeah, they're still available at the Hogs of the Madman price at hamishandy.com. I think everything else at our stores got sold out except for them. But it's a great gift, as you said. Your kids thoroughly enjoying them.
2: Kids loving them. He ordered a few more. The number was outrageous. It was like a few more copies than there was the population of Australia.
4: Yeah, so, yeah. It was crazy. It was absolutely crazy.
2: It was enormous.
4: Yes. Well, he did an initial order and then he saw that they were selling and got so excited that he doubled the order. And we were like, no.
2: Hawks.
4: Anyway, hey, this one's from William. World Cup power move. Although it could work across a lot of sports. I actually did this and didn't realize a power move.
2: Great.
4: For an AFL match at my sister's house. When watching the World Cup or any sporting event, put the TV/video live stream on a short 30-second to a minute delay.
2: Good.
4: Then keep tabs on the score on your phone or similar device.
2: Very good.
4: When you notice a score differential, you can immediately throw out a, gee, Argentina are looking good here. Surely they have to get a goal soon.
2: Yeah, I mean, it's a great one. I mean, soccer, even more impressive.
4: Yes.
2: Because, of course, frequency of scoring lower.
4: Or, they've changed the formation. This might throw the opposition. Something like that.
2: It really is your oracle to expert comments.
4: Before suddenly, of course, you have the excitement of the goal going in and everyone looking at you thinking you're an absolute expert.
2: Well, I can read the game. I read the game like a language, but you probably just see a fun sport with a bunch of people playing it. This comes in from Caitlin. This is great. This is two segments. It's a crossover episode across two segments, power moves and something else. She goes, hey, I've told my mum, you know, big fans of the show, told my mum I signed her up for a gusto check at her workplace. So she answers the phone with the most gusto every day. I've yet to submit her for a gusto check.
4: Love it.
2: Could be any day, mum. Every phone call, it's not them. They're getting closer.
4: Elijah, power move for you boys. When taking a group photo and one person is just slightly shorter than the others, ask them to stand up nice and tall. For example, nice and tall for me here, Noah.
2: Nice and tall is a lovely touch because it shows care. All right, this comes in from Jesse. When you're in a conversation with friends and there's a lot of jokes flying around, turn to your target and say, whoa, are you trying out a new laugh? This will leave you puzzled as to how they laughed and bring everyone else's attention to their laugh going forward.
4: This one from Troy. Power move. Workplace setting. Particularly works good in an open plan office. Go up to a coworker and quietly ask if you can have a word in private with them. Then proceed to walk around the office from room to room to create the image that your coworker just follows you around everywhere.
2: All right. This is a goodie. A little bit involved, but I like it. From Dylan. Power move. Remember how some beer companies like Tui's and stuff used to put trivia inside their bottle caps and you'd ask someone the question at a drinks or barbecue? Yeah, a lot of fun. When you open the bottle that's from a company that doesn't do trivia on the lid, hold your lid towards yourself and pretend that you are asking a trivia question, but make the trivia question something the person would definitely know. For example, asking your Lebanese friend, what's the tree on the Lebanese flag? Confidently, they will say, that's the cedar tree. To which you reply, no, it's actually the oak tree. This will put them in a fit of rage. So they try and convince you of the obvious right answer. While you keep saying, it's okay, you'll get the next one.

0: Gentlemen, just got back from a very quick trip to Italy, over and back.
1: Yeah.
0: Quick jaunt with the kids. It was actually wonderful. Great family holiday.
1: Yes.
0: Went hiking, did a bunch of fun stuff. Loved it. As I've sort of mentioned before, sometimes on family holidays, it does fall to me to go, I'm going to organise. Well, maybe it doesn't even fall to me, but I like to think of myself as the guy that's like, hey, I've booked something fun for the team.
2: Yeah, you do a good job. Mm. I mean, as far as admin goes, Haim does a great job of holidays for family, but also for mates as well. You seem to lock in for that stuff.
0: Yeah,
2: Why is that?
0: I think because it's always, I can get very excited, like in the moment, and I can ride that. And so this is where maybe it comes undone because you sometimes don't look into it too much. I also have a romantic idea of when I book it, how amazing this is going to be for the family. So we're in this small seaside town in Italy. We went in the mountains and we're in this seaside town for like four days. And I've gone, look, I know if you're just at the beach, that's great. And like, it's pretty rinse and repeat when you're at the beach with the kids. But I was like, but I think by day three, we'll be getting antsy. Like it is a small town. Why don't I have a little Google, see what we can do for fun. And I find something that is a walking, really a pesto cooking class where you catch the boat to Portofino with a guide. They teach you how to cook pesto.
2: Right. So you said walking.
0: Well, it mentioned walking briefly. Like it's like we'll show you a few sites in Portofino, which is a port.
2: Yes.
0: Like a little beautiful, iconic port. But mostly it's a pesto cooking class. Mm-hmm. So I go, great. This is going to be a nonna. You would think, teaching us, this is a great photo. This is a great moment for the kids. Not very complicated pesto. I don't know how to make it, but doesn't seem expensive at the shops and it can't have too many ingredients in it. I assume it's olive oil and something green. I had to guess basil. Who cares? Because that's about the skill level for kids, right?
2: Yeah.
0: So I tell Zoe, hey, I've booked this. Great news. Go online, book it. We meet the guy. We're going to meet Enzo at the docks. And it's just going to be gorgeous. She's like, how long is it? It's like, not that long. I don't really know, but it says 3 hours. I'm sure it won't be 3 hours because it's just a boat ride. And really, we go to this nonna's house and we cook some pesto. And we meet Enzo. So it's like 10 o'clock. It was a heat wave when we were there. It's like, all right, 10 to 1, heat of the day. It's like, no, it's great. I think it's great because, you know, you're on the water. That's cool.
2: That's cool.
0: Get to the dock and you have to catch the ferry first up. It is like 38 degrees or something. So we had to walk, obviously, you have to walk from the hotel down to the dock.
2: Yeah.
0: We get there. So I was like, oh, I didn't know, like, how much walking is there? I said, well, there's going to be some walk. I mean, we're not on Segways. There's going to be some walking to get to places, but not much.
2: Mm.
0: We meet Enzo. The ferry is so crowded. He's like, let's just wait for the next one. We're standing at the belting sun. Morale is already going through the floor. Like, Zoe is glaring at me. Zoe does not like being in the sun.
2: Yeah.
0: Very UV conscious.
2: Mm.
0: She is glaring at me from under a wide brimmed hat. Enzo, meanwhile, is like, this is his job. And he's like, you know, I don't know, 50, 55. And when you're a tour guide, it's a little bit like being a stand-up for a very small crowd. Like it's about energy management. Yes. You've got to come out. You've got to start strong. You've got to keep the crowd's attention.
2: Yes.
0: Zoe is so annoyed by this stage.
2: Were you the only people? So Enzo is,
0: private tour, four people. I'm running off and getting waters and chopper chops and stuff for the kids just to try and keep blood sugar up, mostly for Zoe, but just keep everyone's vibe high.
2: Yes.
0: He can tell it's a tough crowd.
2: Yes.
0: His English is obviously his second language. You don't need to speak perfect English to know when you're bombing. He's trying to tell us facts about the port, who built the port. Mm. I am like Enzo's mum, who's come to his first stand-up gig, standing in the front going, wow, turning around to the guys. I'm throwing out so many wows.
2: Look at that.
0: This is why you go on these tours, guys. You never know that stuff. Anyway, the ferry comes. We get off and he goes, now we go for a quick walk. And so he goes, how long is the walk? I said, it's okay. It's his town and we're just going to see some interesting things. And I couldn't say to Enzo, hey, my wife hates this, so... You really need to bring out something. Yeah. But I believe in the spirit of, you know, I always have great faith that when you book these things, they're going to go great.
2: Yes.
0: But even for me, I was like, we need something to move the needle here.
2: Yeah.
0: He goes, I'm going to show you guys a really special shop. And so I'm doing a bit of, oh, wow. That's I hadn't done such great wows since the kids did art in my kindergarten.
2: Mm. Yeah.
0: Because I'm going to take you to, have you guys ever had focaccia?
2: Yes.
0: Wow. What do you think of that, everyone? Wow,
2: what the jobs? Like, it's a different type of wow at that point. It's, wow, he's come with that.
0: You have to do better than this. And I'm looking at him going, Zoe hadn't looked him in the eye now for half an hour. So we'd stop at something and he'd tell us a fact about how the Princess of Jordan had her boat here or something. And Zoe was just staring into the distance, probably thinking about divorce lawyers or something. I'm just like staring into the distance. We go to the focaccia shop and I couldn't get a chance to it, but I'm trying to tell Enzo with my eyes, mate. I'm actually in the entertainment industry and I can't entertain her, okay? Like, this she is a tough crowd.
2: Yeah.
0: You need to do something really amazing here, mate. Because this, you've lost her. Yeah. She's not coming back.
2: No.
0: She's very angry at me because we've been doing more walking than perhaps was advertised. We get into the focaccia shop and he goes, now, so you guys know about focaccia? And in Italy, a focaccia is a special bread.
2: Yeah.
0: Mate,
2: we
0: have access to a focaccia in Australia like this. And he goes, and this shop, I think, sells the best focaccia.
2: Mm-hmm.
0: Wow, this is Enzo's favourite shop. We get to the focaccia display case and there's like, you know, giant slabs of focaccia. To its credit, it looked delicious.
2: Yes, Enzo's brother's running the shop.
0: And so there's four different types of focaccia. He goes, this one is plain. Then he goes to the next one, which has like olives on it. He goes, this one, it has olives. The kids started coming around to it. And I reckon we never got Zoe there.
2: No.
0: I reckon had we have gone for another hour, I could have got her. I could have got her with the legend gag. But if you guys need to know how to make pesto, let me know.
2: We'll do that.
0: Do you know there's a pinch of salt in it as well?
2: Wow, that's
0: the one, Jack.
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8: Ahoy to me Jeremiah.
9: Hey. Bullfrogs, hopefully. or statues in Springfield, Ohio. Yes.
8: No. Ahoy to me Conrad. Jack.
10: Ahoy.
11: Conrad Jeremiah.
8: And
11: Jeremiah
8: I am Conrad. Billy.
9: Are we brothers of something?
8: Conrad, Billy. I said to the girls outside, there's no way the guys are getting this. And I'm unsure whether we should go with it. And they're like, what do you mean? Everyone will get this.
10: I know where we're from. Bianca watches it. Summer, I Turn Pretty.
8: He's got it.
9: It's
8: main character.
9: No, I know it's a show, but
10: it's like summer. Huge. It's gone like next level known.
8: A series on Amazon.
9: Oh, yeah. I mean,
8: The Summer I Turn Pretty.
9: I've seen the thumbnail, sure.
8: Yeah, I've seen Beck watching it. Yeah. Yes, well done, Jack.
9: Who's the prettiest of us?
8: Probably Andy. I think we've all blossomed.
9: Yep.
8: Haven't we?
10: I've definitely got better.
9: Hang on, are we still talking about the show or are we talking about just in human?
10: We're talking about his looks. I thought we were talking about looks in general.
9: Do you think you're at peak physical?
10: I've definitely got better looking. Yeah.
9: What do you put it down to?
10: I don't know. I just just growing up a little bit.
9: You've had a glow up.
10: Yeah, I think I have. I look back at old photos of me like in my 20s, definitely when I started on the show, and I was like,
9: You really were a little boy back then, weren't you?
10: Yeah, I was. Yeah. I was a really little boy, even at like 27. I look at my wedding photos. At 27, I just look like a little junior boy.
8: Yeah.
9: why are we letting that page boy marry the bride?
8: Ahoy also to Jared, who's in the US, who went to hamishnady.com to give us an update on what he's been doing.
12: Ahoy, boys and little boy, Jack. This is Jared calling you from Boise, Idaho, U.S. My wife, she had me cleaning out one of the several fruit bowl piles accumulated around the house. And from one of them, I wanted to share with you a couple of the key items that I pulled out. First being the perfect skipping stone. Natural place to put that.
9: Oh, yeah.
12: Good. Entire rings full of keys with no known locks.
9: Yep.
12: pen light with dead batteries, as well as half a dozen used but not fully dead batteries that don't fit the pen light. And, of course, the main piece here is going to be the small case containing my pulled wisdom teeth from 15 years ago, just in case I need a replacement down the road. Anyway, boys, thanks for the show. Talk to you.
8: Great inventory.
9: All worth hanging on to.
10: Yeah. It's so hard to throw away a key that you don't know where it goes.
9: Oh, my God. Yeah, the excitement. And batteries, because you always do the thing where you're like, I know we're not meant to throw these in the bin. Mm. We'll just let these linger here until we come up with a better disposal strategy for them.
10: I asked to have the top of the show for something that's very important, something that a lot of people think has been a peter out. But no, it sat in the back of my head for a very, very long time.
9: 7 meter hat. 7 meter hat. Here we bloody go.
10: It's to do, Ham.
9: Oh, thank God.
10: With the big ask.
9: Oh, thank God. Yes.
10: This is something big Jack ask. Owes me.
9: Yes, I hadn't forgotten that all. And I'm sure Jack hadn't. Every night he would go to bed clutching his rosary beads and mumbling, may he forget the big ask.
10: Yes. All my only plan was, and this is all I could really ever do, was don't mention it so hopefully it gets forgotten about. You...
9: Maybe we need a T-shirt. Remember to never mention the big ask.
10: You did lose Bitcoin of mine. We've actually put this together to bring everyone up to speed because it's been quite the saga for many a year.
13: Nearly 10 years ago, Hamish and Andy lost 2 Bitcoin to the password gods. And even when Web Geezer Jez was hypnotized, he couldn't remember the password.
14: Capital P, that's all.
15: Capital P.
14: And so 1, 2, 3, 4 and somewhere.
15: 1, 2, 3, 4.
9: Don't tell me it's password 1, 2, 3, 4.
13: So when Jack was tasked with looking after some of Andy's Bitcoin, surely they learned their lesson.
10: Get an email from Jack. Hi, man. So I've walked us into some interestingly familiar territory. I currently do not have access to your or my Bitcoin.
16: It's all just a little bit of history.
10: What's happened, Jack? I will be unable to transfer you to the Bitcoin. Let me
9: it
10: read
9: is
10: this.
9: Getting to the point now where we will be able to say to this team, put your hand up if you haven't lost us Bitcoin, and no one will be able to raise their hand.
13: So a debt needed to be paid in either Bitcoin or another form.
10: Jack has said he will transfer me the money because right. He's lost it.
9: Yeah.
10: And I said, I don't want that.
9: I want the Bitcoin.
10: But what I would like to propose, Jack, is one big ask.
15: Okay.
10: At some point next year.
15: Oh, a blank check ask.
10: No, not money-based.
9: No, but Jack-based.
10: Jack-based.
9: Like a wild card.
15: Like you get to, when you think of it, ask for any favour and I can't say no.
10: Yep. Give me a big ask.
15: And I can't say no.
10: No.
17: Jack, I would be very careful.
9: What about this? You have all summer to find the Bitcoin. But if you come back episode 1 of next year and you haven't found it, the big ask is in play.
15: That is sadly only fair.
13: But summer was over and the little boy was looking for an extension.
10: To whom it may concern, over summer Jack has been spending much of his time helping his elderly neighbour with chores around her house.
9: Let's see where this is going, Jack.
10: With this increased extracurricular load, Jack has been unable to complete his assigned Bitcoin homework. We request that you allow Jack a 3 months extension. Jesus, there's...
9: Jack, in 10 weeks,
10: By show 90,
9: you better have that password out. I'm on Andy's side here too. I'm not, or a bloody good reason why we give you another extension.
13: So in the midst of 2020, Jack tried to tie the big ask deadline to COVID restrictions.
15: I was kind of hoping like an international travel kind of, like it might not be till next year. So, like when footy stadiums are full again, that kind of era.
10: There's no correlation. It's just that no correlation.
9: That's an interesting point.
10: There's no correlation to when when mass so crowds are
9: when
10: allowed to attend.
9: When we can fly away, the big ask is in play. Is that what we're saying? So
15: that has been my slogan.
13: So even though borders remained closed, Andy was still already pondering the big ask.
10: Is it a one-off event?
8: the big ask? Or could I say to Jack, hey, can you put my bins out for the rest of the year?
15: Ooh.
9: A recurring big ask.
15: I would hate that.
9: Well, let's be honest. I don't think the big ask was ever going to be something you would love. It wasn't going to be like, hey, I was wondering if you could go to Byron with your wife this summer.
13: But later in 2020, someone named Brad contacted Jack, saying he could help crack the code.
15: He knows a lot about computers.
9: Yeah. You sound like you're 75 on A Current Affair explaining that you got diddled.
15: He said he can build a program that will take those 24 words and check for any spelling mistakes or words that are spelled close to that, trying to...
8: It'll run all the combinations,
15: trying to figure out if he can get into this Bitcoin.
8: Okay.
15: He said it could take 3 weeks because the program, he just leaves it on overnight.
8: Okay.
15: So I left the first month, I just let him go and thought, okay, great, Brad's running the program. He should be back in contact soon.
9: In the corner of his bedroom, just running helpjackout.exe.
15: I call his mobile number a couple of times and he doesn't pick up.
8: Right.
15: I send him a text saying, hey, Brad, just trying to reach out. Yep. Let me know if you're around.
9: Probably busy coding or reading the printout. Hey,
8: Brad, it's the guy you're currently scamming.
9: Hey, Brad.
8: When you formulated a good excuse, please give us a call and let me fill me in on it.
9: I was thinking of going out with my own identity, but if you're using it today, let me know. Maybe we could do Monday, Wednesday, Friday, I'm me. Tuesday, Thursday, you're me.
15: This is the other thing that made me believe him. He said he'd already made heaps of money off Bitcoin. Hundreds of thousands.
9: Like a Nigerian prince that doesn't need any money.
15: I thought, he's not going to want to steal it.
9: Of course.
13: A full 18 months later, as the world returned to normal, the big ask came into play.
8: Jacko, expect the big ask to come into fruition next year.
15: Okay. I'm happy that it's not right now. It gives me another summer.
8: Yeah.
15: Of freedom. So,
8: yes, you've got a kid coming at the same time as a big ask.
15: Oh, yeah,
9: we're going to be living a hole for 2 years. So nice to enjoy one more summer.
15: I might not actually, now that you say that, Andy, I might not be able to deliver on favours as easily as a new father. So that'll be interesting to know.
9: Already weaseling out of the big ask.
13: And Jack's impending fatherhood would turn out to be crucial to the big ask.
8: Your baby arrives on Friday.
9: This is a big ask.
15: You can't have
9: this. This is Rumpelstiltskin.
8: I don't want the baby.
9: Nothing like the king ordering a firstborn.
8: I'd love my name to be amongst the names.
15: You can't play around with names.
9: You have more chance of getting the baby.
13: The moment we all waited for. The baby name announcement came just 2 weeks later.
18: His given name is Gordon.
8: Right.
9: Tick. Beautiful.
8: And his last name?
9: His last name?
18: Post.
9: Conventional.
8: The big ask was naming rights to the middle, in the middle, not obviously usurping Bianca's, was it granddad or dad?
9: Giancarlo, her dad, I believe.
18: That's
9: is that
18: Bianca's
9: correct?
18: Dad, yep. Yep. So he has his grandfather's name as the middle name. So it's far,
9: Gordon?
18: Gordon, Giancarlo.
8: Now, is there any additional name alongside Giancarlo?
18: There is a blank space and then post.
8: So there's room for a name?
9: Do you mean a space, like a one-character-wide space?
18: Yeah, a one-character-wide is in. If Giancarlo finishes on the O, space, post. No room for anything.
9: Are you trying to sell into Andy that space represents him?
8: Django wasn't discussed.
18: Yeah. You know what? 10 minutes in the car on the way home from the podcast, I thought, you know what? I'm not going to do that.
13: We're taking a quick break, but we'll continue this episode of the Hamish and Andy podcast next.
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1: Everything is breakable. Nothing's 100% secure. It just depends on how much effort you want to put into actually breaking it.
2: So the Bitcoin's on the USB, right? And you get so many attempts at the password. I was getting sick of trying the password that I thought, I'll just use the backup 24-word phrase that I wrote down. Wipe the whole device, ready to put the 24 words back in and jack it back up. And I could, that's what I've lost. I don't have the right set of 24 words.
1: Intentionally erased the device and tried to... You reset it up with the word that you called the right one.
2: Yeah, so the device is now...
3: Hang on, so Jack, did you in your head, were you thinking, I have the 24 words there in the other room?
2: Mm-hmm.
3: Yeah. I'll just go and wipe it. Do-do-do-do-do. Hmm, where were those 24 words?
2: Essentially, yes. Yeah.
3: I heard there's a guy that can stitch penises back on. Before I call him, I'm going to cut mine off.
1: You might have better luck with that right now than trying to get your teeth back.
3: This number is disconnected. What have I done? What have I done?
0: And so the years passed by. A big ask wasn't asked, but nor a Bitcoin returned.
2: When's the expiry? That was like 7 years ago.
3: No, I think it's forever. I don't think there's...
4: It expires as soon as you find my Bitcoin password.
2: I look every 6 months. I do a deep, deep search.
4: Yeah, right.
0: Which brings us to today. Is this finally the big ask moment?
2: Wow. What a journey we've been on.
3: I had forgotten so much of that. I cannot believe that when it first started, you're like, all right, by episode 90. Here we are into the 300s.
4: I know. I had to take out bits of that. Marshy said it to me and I was like, mate, I'm enjoying this, but it goes way too long. Remember we went to Jack's house with the detective and a prison guard and he flipped his house. We had to take that bit out. Tossed his house trying to find the words.
2: I forgot you tried to name my son. Definitely forgot about that.
3: On the day when we tossed Jack's house, we found a notebook of his and it was like Christmas present ideas for us. And it just was like dot, dot, dot. And then he got bored and started making another list. Like we never got a Christmas present.
4: Back to the task at hand, the big ask.
3: The big ask.
4: Jack, you and I had a discussion about the big ask this week. Do you want to tell everybody?
2: It's funny that you mentioned the big ask recently and brought it back to light because I was so excited to call you this week and say, stand down, Andy. We don't need the big ask anymore. We have recovered the Bitcoin.
3: Have you really?
2: We've got it back. We've got it.
3: Do you really?
2: I 100% have it. It has been
3: if you're just saying this, and I admire it, just to get to one more time, just to get out of the picture.
2: A 1 week extension.
3: And the best news is, it's in the car, and I'll go and get it.
2: No.
3: Hang on. Jack, you've recovered your Bitcoin?
2: It has just been the luckiest year for me. Because the year started with me.
3: Jack.
2: I've got it.
3: There's like billions of dollars for you.
2: No, I've got one Bitcoin.
4: He sold the other ones, remember? He was upset that he sold the other ones.
3: Oh, you did get out.
2: Oh, my God. If I had all seven or whatever I had,
3: wow.
4: You wouldn't be here.
2: I wouldn't
3: unbelievable.
2: Be here.
3: You wouldn't be here.
2: No time for hobbies.
4: I mean, it's in the 100. It's 190,000 at the moment, a Bitcoin.
2: Yeah. Okay. And then Andy's bit is like... His was 0.18 of a Bitcoin. So you can buy...
3: Did I have any? Didn't I have half of yours or something?
2: You didn't have any.
3: See if Marshy can go back and find that episode. You know what your big ask should have been, Ando? Mm. My big ask is if you find the Bitcoin again, I get half.
4: Well, the man who found it, his name's Anthony. He runs Find Your Crypto. That's how Jack found him on Insta, at Find Your Crypto.
3: Hang on. Have you seen the dollars? Have you seen the account?
2: I haven't transferred it into Australian dollars, but I see it back in your wallet.
4: It's in his wallet.
2: A Bitcoin. Well, half a Bitcoin, because you'll find out that Anthony has quite a large fee to
3: wants to negotiate.
2: No.
3: Maybe you could get your whole Bitcoin and just do a big ask for Anthony.
2: No, Anthony is truly my guardian angel. He came to me. He heard the podcast. He does this for a living.

0: now. We can speak to him. He's here.
1: He's right here, right now. Oh, Anthony, ahoy to you, mate.
2: Ahoy.
1: We know you're in the UK, so there'll be a bit of a delay.
3: Anthony, this is a shock to me. I never expected this chapter to end this way. I mean, sorry for if we cast aspersions on if it's really there, if it's real, but I am just going to ask one more time. Have you really got it back?
2: I'm pretty sure that we do have the Bitcoin back. And
0: He's been shy. He knows 100% we got it back. Because the only other way to, it can't be a scam because he sent me half of the Bitcoin.
1: Unless he's just a generous guy.
3: This would be a bad scam. This would be a very bad scam. Because so people think you're the kind of person that can get Bitcoin back and it costs you hundreds of thousands of dollars a week in just buying Bitcoin for people.
1: Anthony, I know there's a secret craft. You're like a magician mining for these things, but can you give us any idea of how you did come to find Jax and how long it took to find Jax and My Little Portion?
2: Jax had his 24 words written down, but I think as a bit of a safety measure, just in case a thief came into his house, and he decided to jumble up the order of the words. And so I created a little script to go through the words and change their order, and took about 10 minutes or so. Got access.
3: So, Jack, you found your list of 24 words.
0: So I did. The day that we got the police into my house and flipped the house, I did show you an example of 24 words, and I said, I don't think this is it because this doesn't work anymore. This must have been old.
1: I remember that.
0: Old 24 words, but I just couldn't get it to work. And when we got Brad on the show, who is another person who tried to hack it, his idea was to change the letters or look for spelling mistakes in the 24 words. And he wasn't successful with that. But Anthony,
3: you forgot you personally scrambled the word.
0: So what did I do, Anthony? I put the last word first. And as it like as a safety measure against thieves. So I had this whole time I've had the 24 words. I just moved one word to the top as a safety measure, but I did forget the safety measure.
1: It was that easy.
0: Was that it, Anthony? Is that what I did?
2: Yeah, that's it. Yeah.
1: And so you've pretty much paid.
3: How did you pick the lock? Anthony. Well, I just jiggled it a bit harder. And it just turned out you just needed a bit of elbow grease.
1: So you've pretty much paid Anthony $100,000
3: to remember that you scrambled it.
0: You got to think of where Anthony came to me. He's now the third person trying to crack into this Bitcoin.
3: He deserves it.
0: I almost just ignored your DM, Anthony, because. Like, what's the point? Why get your hopes up anymore? So I said, knock yourself out. Probably what you'll find is that Brad, the first guy, stole it. That's the only thing you'll uncover.
1: Yeah.
0: And he said, I take 50%. I said, yeah, whatever, take it. You'll never find it.
3: Almost would have gone, yeah, mate, take 90. So he's taken 50%. This is the question I want to ask. Mm. Jack, Andy had, from memory, 0.18, wasn't it something like that, of a Bitcoin, which at those prices is just, you know, around about $34,000. So does Andy have to pay half the fee or does Andy?
0: Andy's paying 50% as well. He's not chopped out of it.
1: That's interesting.
0: You got out of nowhere. The Bitcoin came back on your doorstep.
1: No, Anthony. We're going to have to let you go, but thank you very much.
3: I think I'd like to ask Anthony this question. Anthony, Jack was holding Andy's Bitcoin. Should Jack pay the whole fee to win it? Andy wasn't the one that forgot the technique. Andy is owed 0.18 of a Bitcoin. Do you think Jack should pay him 0.18 or 0.9?
0: Be smart.
3: Sorry, 0.09.
0: Be smart.
2: I definitely think 0.18. I think Jack held that Bitcoin to ransom from him, really.
3: I 100% agree. And Jack,
0: what are you saying, Anthony? I didn't hold anything to ransom.
3: It was your possession, and you owe Andy.
0: I was doing him a favor by guarding
1: it. Let Anthony go.
3: Congratulations, thank you, Anthony. Well done. Well, a lucrative 10 minutes for you.
1: Because this is now, funny that you say this, Ham. Because
3: Jack, here's the thing: if you went to the bank and you said, "Hey, could you look after $1,000 for me?" And that's their job as the bank. And then they come in and be like, "Mate, you're not going to believe this. We forgot the bloody code to the vault. And we're going to have to get a team of crackers in. I'm like, yeah, okay, well, when can I have my $1,000? Oh, we don't know. Like, they're so busy and we're not even sure if they're going to turn up. Well, I need my $1,000. Oh, great news. The Krakens came in. They charge us so much money, though. We're going to give you $400. Because we had to pay the safe crackers.
0: No, different scenario.
3: Exactly.
0: No, the same. When I held Andy's Bitcoin as a favor, I think you paid $700 for that portion. Mm. So for now, for it to be worth $30,000.
3: Yet again, Jack, you put yourself in this position where you decide who gets what based on the fact that you would like some money.
0: I can't believe this is like coming over and giving Andy the best birthday present I've ever given him. And then you go, oh, well, why isn't it? Why is it only half
1: a
0: stereo?
1: Like, you borrowing my car and returning the wheels only.
0: No.
3: Because you should be thankful. It's a very nice car and you can afford another one.
0: He's already got 20x what he put in.
3: Jack, this is like you deciding that you deserve a third of the piano raffle because you would like a piano.
0: I can't believe this. What do you do? This is why you just might as well be a weasel the whole time, because you try and do one generous thing. I actually thought...
3: It's not generous. You're paying a debt.
0: No, Anthony. I was generous to Anthony. He gets 50%. I was going to stand by that and let everyone go like, hey, Jess, such a nice guy. He gave 50% of his Bitcoin to Anthony.
1: But my guess is only Anthony transferred half.
3: Yeah, he keeps it.
1: Yeah, there was never a chance for you to
3: give you the whole thing and go, and if you feel like paying my fee now that you're a rich man, would you please do so?
0: That's true.
1: So, yes, Haim, you bring up a point, because when Jack rang me to tell me, he's like, so it's great, man, we've got it back to that. It's just a 50% fee, and then hung up essentially.
0: Right.
1: And I went, that's curious.
0: Oh, I can't believe this.
1: That's not a full
0: return. I can't believe you just. I could have just kept hush about it.
1: You could have.
0: I can't believe this. A very, very little ask.
1: We'll come back to it. It's medium now.
3: I think medium's fair.
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2: Haim, I wouldn't say we're a powerful show, but we are the place where we can offer powerful things for people to become more powerful through power moves, and they kept getting sent in. Can we kick it off?
3: Go for it.
2: It's from Matt. When someone gives you an opinion on a topic, simply reply with, "I could see how the untrained eye would think that."
3: Good.
2: I like that one.
3: This is from Monica. If you're hosting something at your place and someone asks if you need anything else, send them items from your shopping list, which are completely unrelated to the event. For example, shaving cream, band-aids, vinegar, etc.
2: Dishwasher pods.
4: That's such a good idea.
3: Pretty sure my brother-in-law did that to Zoe the other day. Going over just for a family lunch. I was away with our daughter. And so Zoe and Sunny, our little boy, were going over. And she was like, "Can I bring anything over?" And he goes, "Why not bring a bottle of tequila for lunch? Get there. No one's really drinking. Like, it's a lunch."
2: No,
3: it
2: no,
3: wasn't just a big boozy affair.
2: Yeah. Like, he just wanted some.
3: He just wanted some tequila. So I was like, yeah. I was just sitting there going, "What if I bought a bottle of Reposado to a family lunch?"
2: Nice move, Locke. From James, when at a dog park and your dog does a poo, find a dog owner nearby who isn't paying attention to their dog and say, "Hey, mate, sorry, but your dog just did a poo over there." That would 100% work, by
3: That's
2: the way.
3: That's good.
2: Yeah. And Beck's always on her phone, so if you see her out in the wilderness with Henrietta, yeah, you could blame your dog's poo on that on our dog.
3: Try your luck and do a human one and see if she'll clean that up. Yeah, it is yuck, Jack. Fair enough.
2: I don't know why. Try your luck.
3: No, just try because it's try your luck. Because if you said to her, "Hey, that you don't get a poo," you are trying your luck. Because Henrietta, as much as you say she's tall, she is a small dog. And yeah. I think if she went over and saw a man-sized poo, she might go, "I don't think that came from my dog." That's why you try your luck. That's the fun of the game. But at the same time, Jack, yuck.
2: I do encourage people to try their luck if they see Beck in the wild.
3: And if she turns around and sees you with your pants down and you're holding onto a bench or something and you're squatting backwards, she'll go, "Oh, caught you trying your luck." I heard the ebb. I didn't even hear anything. I just happened to turn around at the wrong time for you. Bad luck. This is from Ruan. When starting in a new company, during your welcome and intro message to the entire team, I assume this is if you're starting in a managerial position, let them all know you will book one-on-one meetings with key staff members. Then don't book any meetings. This will have the staff wondering why they are not deemed a key member.
2: Like it. From Micah in New Zealand, a simple and effective one, and has been used against him a number of times. I think he says, "I think it's best performed as part of a general sentence rather than a standalone comment."
3: Okay, great.
2: Simply refer to one's uniform as a costume. For example, in a conversation with a firefighter, "Does it take you long to put your costume on before you head out to a call?"
3: Brutal. Because generally, I mean, anyone that wears a uniform automatically, I can't think of anyone that wears a uniform that doesn't demand a higher level of respect.
2: Yeah, they think they've got something, some authority to them.
3: Well, they usually do. I mean, we're talking about, you know, Defence Force, firefighter, police. These are all,
2: with due respect to Jack's dad, parking inspectors do wear a uniform.
3: That's true.
4: They will demand a little bit of respect. Park where you meant to park?
3: No way. You know my policy, mate. I can't believe your dad is my mortal enemy. Very, I was going to say Montague and Capulet, but then we're lovers. But still, the family situation remains the same. This is a specific one, and it comes in the category of, like, you know, unfortunately, and this is just biology, it's the way the world has always been, but taller people probably have more opportunity to exert power moves on shorter people than vice versa.
2: Yes.
3: You know, we've talked about, you know, just popping a drink on the head, or, you know, popping your arm up, popping it on someone's head. Do that to my friend AJ a bit. There's really nothing you can do to come back from that.
2: No.
3: This is from Tim, and he goes, "Look, this happened to me." So he's admitting this is the shorter guy in this situation. I was running with friends. There were four of us, two tall guys, about 2 meters each. That's tall. And two shorter guys, about 175. We're running on trails, and there were some low branches at times. As runners, it's nice to warn other runners behind you of any low branches with a call of heads.
2: Mm.
3: One of the taller runners, Drew, was in front, and he would often call heads Danny. He only specifically mentioned the other tall runner and didn't mention us, Tim and Regan, reminding us they were just little boys.

0: you guys have any products that you can't get everywhere? Like food products often where you go, oh, this is a rare get.
1: No, I don't. But Beck encounters this a lot because she always tells me that you can't get that everywhere and it excites her. So
0: there's a certain brand of yogurt that I enjoy that pops up at some Woolworths.
1: Right.
0: But not all, which I can't figure out.
1: Mm-hmm.
0: Musks, you know the Lifesaver musks?
1: Oh, yeah.
2: Yeah.
0: They're rare. I don't know if you guys, they're a big deal in our family. I run a different policy in my car to Zoe runs in her car. I am a very good Uber in my car and I have a selection of snacks and treats. And we've had to pare it down to like one musk, one ring per trip. You know, like you can't, because they're a bit moorish. And
1: oh, yeah.
0: They're so often you go to the servo, they have, and again, this is a niche world, but fruit pastilles are everywhere. No one wants fruit pastilles. I don't know why the geniuses at Lifesavers think that that's like the, that's what we want. We want musks.
1: Yeah.
0: You can't even really get regular Lifesavers anymore. You know, the multicolored ones?
1: Yeah.
0: Not really, they're not around.
1: That's a good thing to phase out, wasn't it?
2: Like, the regular ones were more like a rock candy, weren't they?
0: You get fruit tingles if you're lucky.
1: I can't believe the brand survived so long just on that. Because
0: it was the delivery method, it was the excitement, you didn't know what to... You've got to remember, before the internet, that was enough dopamine for us to not know what colour was coming next in a lolly. That used to be enough dopamine. Now... We need 3-second TikToks that blow our minds. But before the clinkers, that was enough dopamine for the excitement of a clinker. We were happy with that level of dopamine.
1: Can you remember, I can't remember the name of it, but there was one that didn't have had a filled in hole, so it wasn't a donut.
0: That was fruit tingles.
1: Fruit tingles.
0: Mm. So they're still around.
2: Are they still around?
0: 100%. Yeah, they're great.
1: How do your kids feel about them? Because to me, they were at the time
0: the
1: category above all.
0: Are they at the top? Rue and I smashed a pack on the weekend.
1: Right.
0: It was a special treat. We broke the one piece per drive rule and we had some fruit tingles. So musks for me is when I see them, I buy 5 packs. I get very, very excited and I load up because it's honestly 1 in 6 servos has musks. I get excited when I'm running low on fuel in an area I'm not often in because I go, okay, well, this gives me a chance to see if this happens to be one of the musk servos.
1: Mm-hmm.
0: Zoe has discovered something else. There is a small IGA that we're sometimes near. Zoe's got a bit of a penchant for artificial banana flavour. So like, really? You know, banana lollies, Barney bananas, that kind of thing. Loves that particular flavour.
1: Grow into that or always had it?
0: Because I guess you have it from childhood. If you love a lolly banana. Some people, it's a bit of a polarising taste, but if you love a lolly banana, this is for you.
1: Mm.
0: There are some chocolate flavours you can't get at every... I don't know if you had deeply dived into this. Every supermarket doesn't stock all the Cadbury or all the Whittakers or whatever. I personally am partial, and again, not about me, but partial to a Whittakers almond block.
1: Really?
0: And sometimes I've said to them, hey, where's your Whittakers almond? And they'll be like, here it is. I'm like, no, that's dark almond. Mm. I'm looking for almond. They go, no, I think this is almond. With all due respect, sir, I know what I'm talking about, and that is dark almond. And then they go, I guess we don't have regular almond. And I go, okay, well, tell your boss to fix it because you don't know how many people are coming up and down this aisle, and we don't want dark almond. We want milk almond. We want the 33%. Okay, no one's had the guts to speak up for it, but you're probably hemorrhaging customers because anyway, on the Whittakers thing, Zoe has found at this particular IGA, they have a banana flavour. Okay, so she's like, great, can we stop at that IGA? They stock the banana. I'm not a fan of it, so I can't remember the exact flavor, but it's, you know, banana filling in a chocolate block. So imagine the excitement when at this IGA, not only were we getting chocolate, but Zoe goes, we'll get some ice cream as well, and we're going away for the weekend. Goes to the ice cream place, comes back with, I think it's Peter's or maybe, I think it's a Peter's bucket of ice cream, like a tub, normal 1 litre tub, comes back and goes, look at what they've got. It's like Napolitana or Neapolitana, but instead of chocolate, strawberry, vanilla, it's banana split flavour, banana, choc chip and chocolate. So like banana cookies and chocolate.
1: Yep.
0: She's never seen it before. Right?
1: Okay.
0: I think this is a new flavour. She's so excited.
1: Hmm.
0: Next supermarket shop, she goes to look for this banana split, 3 flavours in 1. Can't find it at our regular supermarket. Goes to another supermarket in our area, can't find it.
1: So it was a winner.
2: Mm.
0: It was a winner. It was delicious. It seems to be only at this IGA in the country, this regional IGA, that
2: you
0: they
2: used by date.
0: Right, they have.
2: This wasn't a product of 1985.
0: Yeah, I'm looking at the branding.
2: Well, that was the strawberry, and it's just gone bad over many years.
0: I'm looking at the branding. Right, it's not limited edition. It's not new. Okay. It is a flavor that is produced. And again, think it's Peter's. Could be wrong. Mm. I feel like this IGA in the country, this small regional IGA, it's got the banana chocolate, it's got the banana split ice cream flavor. I think it's some sort of banana portal.
3: Really?
0: Right? Like that just exists in the universe. It's this special place in the universe that has special access to banana flavored things. And
1: Do they have masks?
0: Yes.
1: So it's the perfect spot for you guys.
0: I think we're going to go and live there. I think we're going to go and live in this small town because they just get us, you know? Mm. They just get the Blake family. That's all we need. They understand our confectionery needs. So I'm just saying, maybe this only applies to us, but when you find a supermarket that's got your stuff, mm-hmm. and it's like a portal, like it is like it's from another world. And Zoe has bought three tubs from there that we've now taken back to our house and we've frozen. We've got no room in the freezer because she's hoarding these tubs because she's scared the portal will close. Any good science fiction fan knows if you're lucky enough to find a portal, use it, baby, because you don't know when portals close.
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6: Yuma and good morning, I'm Hayden Vassera. New ACT Deputy Chief Minister Rachel Stephen-Smith says one of her first jobs when she takes over the education portfolio will be to call the union. The Australian Education Union has been in talks with the government for better pay and resources, but there's been no solid resolution in enterprise bargaining.
7: As Minister for Public Service, I've been following the negotiations closely. So I'll be talking to the Education Directorate about that, and then I'll be talking to the union and seeking to meet with them as soon as possible.
6: Meanwhile, the Education Union says Minister Stephen-Smith has an opportunity to turn election commitments into real outcomes for educators, students and families. Authorities say 94% of targeted cell towers were able to broadcast the first Oz alert yesterday afternoon. Millions of compatible mobile phones and devices received the 10-second warning signal. Federal Minister for Emergency Management and Member for Eden Monaro, Christy McBain, says if you didn't get the test alert, there's no need to panic.
8: Don't worry if you did not receive an alert. This could be because you were not in a coverage area, your software was not up to date, or your device was incompatible.
6: It's set to go live from October. The federal government will look to further strengthen Australia's fuel security. The Prime Minister is in WA today, where he will announce $4 million for a feasibility study into a new oil refinery in the state. Australia has just two refineries left, one in Queensland and one in Victoria. Hindmarsh Drive, Tuggeranong Parkway and Canberra Avenue are the capital's top three crash hotspots, with the most common crash type being nose to tail. That's according to the latest report from AAMI, which recorded more than 6,400 claims throughout last year. The report also found male drivers aged 35 to 44 to be the drivers most likely to crash. And the University of Canberra is officially stepping into Canberra's south with the new Southside Hub at Lake Tuggeranong College. The space is designed to strengthen tertiary pathways for students and the wider community in the Tuggeranong region. The hub is accessible to all college students and other prospective university students in the region.
2: Climbing cash, climbing $1,000 every week at your Canberra Labour Club.
6: The Perth Bears have reportedly secured a couple of stars forwards, including a Canberra enforcer. News Corp is reporting Raiders star Morgan Smithies has put pen to paper on a three-year deal to join the Bears for their inaugural season in 2027, whilst it's also reported Eels forward Junior Paolo is about to do the same and is expected to become the club's inaugural captain. And Australia has bagged 5 gold medals so far on day 4 of the Comm Games in Glasgow. Kate McDonald took out the women's uneven bars before the Aussies' dominance in the pool continued. Jenna Forrester won the 400 individual medley. Beau Matthews, the men's SB9 100 breaststroke, and Alex Perkins took out the women's 100 butterfly. Meg Harris won the 100 freestyle in an Aussie clean sweep ahead of Molly O'Callaghan and Shayna Jack.
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6: Partly cloudy and 13 today, possible shower and 11 tomorrow, then mostly sunny and 12 on Thursday. 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
1: Yuma, and good morning. I'm Hayden Becerra. The ACT Gambling and Racing Commission has revealed reported incidents of gambling harm in the territory rose to over 72,000 last financial year, a more than 50% increase from the previous year. Independent member for Kurrajong, Thomas Emerson, says these statistics highlight a real need for meaningful gambling harm reforms in the ACT.
2: One in every six Canberrans experiences some form of gambling harm, either directly or through someone else in their life who's experiencing gambling harm, and that's having second-order impacts on them. So this is a public health crisis. I think everyone acknowledges that.
1: Meanwhile, Mr. Emerson introduced a bill in June that seeks to ban political donations from the gambling industry. Canberra Liberals leader Mark Partin has labelled the government as corrupt after last week's Integrity Commission report made findings of serious corrupt conduct by two senior public servants in Yvette Berry's portfolio.
3: This is a corrupt government. It was very, very clearly articulated in this report, and we see that the smell of that corruption leads you directly to the former Deputy Chief Minister's office.
1: It's after the ACT government's cabinet reshuffle yesterday, which saw Rachel Stephen-Smith as the new Deputy Chief Minister after Yvette Berry's resignation. A search will resume off the coast of South Australia this morning for a missing infant after the bodies of a mother and a toddler were pulled from the ocean. Emergency services were called to Port Macdonald yesterday morning, with the bodies of a 36-year-old woman and her toddler spotted in the water a short time later. Iran says it has control over the Strait of Hormuz and is not looking to resuming peace talks. It comes as Donald Trump insists he halted military strikes at Iran's request, but has threatened to restart those strikes if diplomacy fails. And Canberrans are being encouraged to get tested for hepatitis B and C on World Hepatitis Day today. More than 3,000 Canberrans live with hepatitis B and around 1,000 with hepatitis C.
4: No one can feel their liver working, and most people don't feel viral hepatitis working either. 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It's one simple test.
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1: GWS women's forward Grace Koss has been called up to represent Ireland ahead of this weekend's Australia versus Ireland clash in Sydney. And NRL heavyweights are slamming Adam Dewey over his decision to stand himself down, calling the Tigers playmaker selfish. The 27-year-old is expected to return to training today after refusing to play in the weekend loss to the Raiders following a spat with coach Benji Marshall. Former Premiership captain Paul Gallen telling Fox his actions are unacceptable.
7: What's Benji do now? Apparently he's coming back into the side this week. It's going to be very interesting to see where he plays. If he gets put straight back into halfback, it's like he's throwing his toys out of the cot and he gets everything he wants. I think the whole situation is embarrassing.
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0: I still call Australia home.
1: Yeah? You never called anywhere else home, so...
0: But imagine you were in charge of Qantas for a long time and then you were kicked out.
1: Unceremoniously.
0: That's the word. Mm. Unceremoniously, you would, I don't know, would you not feel disdainful toward, I don't know, the iconic song and the whole thing?
1: Yeah, I reckon I would.
0: Yeah, I think you would
1: I'd
0: too.
1: I'd see all those kids standing up on Opera House singing and I'd be like, no.
0: No, I don't call Australia home. In fact, I'm going to secede. Start my own country. That seems like a lot
1: just
0: of hard
1: work.
0: Just
1: go to Western Australia.
0: Good morning, Gabrielle.
1: Good morning.
0: Hello, Nilesy.
2: Good morning.
0: G'day to you, wherever you're joining us, across the capital or around Australia on the No Nonsense News podcast. Yes, I've accidentally grabbed the version where they have all different versions of Aussies.
1: Oh, no. Well, kids are so much better.
0: Yes. Who sings it?
2: No, this is that kids. Troye Sivan.
0: It was Troye Sivan. Oh, Kylie was there before.
1: Hugh Jackman's in it, isn't he?
0: Who's this?
1: Hugh Jackman.
0: There he is. God, I love Hugh Jackman.
1: I do too. I was about to say that.
0: I love him.
1: I saw his stage show that time. Oh, just a legend.
0: Did you?
1: Yes.
0: When does he do it? He doesn't really do a stage show anymore, does he?
1: I think it was only the one tour that he did.
0: No, but Once Upon a Time.
1: Once Upon a Time, he did like The Boy from Oz and stuff. But this was his show where he did songs from Les Mis, he did songs from The Boy from Oz, he did.
0: Oh,
1: like
0: did he
1: just. It was like a compilation of his life work on stage.
0: Right.
1: It was so cool.
0: I think that's locked in for the retirement tour, isn't it? I mean, at the moment, he's still just in tremendous shape and he says, I'm not going to be Wolverine anymore. And then someone says, here's a giant bag of money. He goes, you know what? I will be Wolverine again. And so he can do that.
1: Mm-hmm.
0: Because what? I mean, I don't know. How old is he? He's given 50 a nudge, and he's amazing.
2: He's older. I feel like he's closer to 60.
0: Oh, my God.
2: Let me have a look.
0: What is his trainer doing?
1: Well, I don't know, but he would be training a lot.
2: Oh, yeah, 57.
0: Jeez, even 60 a nudge.
1: Wow.
0: Anyway, if he ever retires when he's like 120, he could do the stage thing, couldn't he? He could do the musical, he could do this song.
2: When he's 120.
1: Well, Newton was doing it when he was 120, so...
0: Burt Newton?
1: Remember? He was the Oz. Oh. He was Oz in the version of Wicked I saw.
0: Yeah, I saw that too. And I'm pretty sure they wheeled Burt Newton out on a gurney.
1: He was 120.
0: Yeah. And they strapped him to the gurney so they could lead him up to the crowd.
1: They puppeteered him.
0: He sung like a lot. Yeah, it was like Weekend at Bernie's.
1: He was.
0: And then someone sung a line. We assume it was Burt. And then they wheeled him off. Beautiful. We love Bert as well. That's a song. Anyway, there is a reason for all this. Alan's not so much the Hugh Jackman chat.
1: Yet.
0: No. Yeah. Alan Joyce, I've noticed him. So he was the boss, the CEO of Qantas.
1: We remember.
0: And he's much maligned because people said, well, you just did everything to just crash this bus into a river.
1: Stuffed it during COVID, right?
0: Well, how could you not?
1: Exactly. It's true.
0: But he did stuff it royally. Like, he let everyone go and then everyone sued him and then they all got paid out and it cost the airline even more.
1: Mm-hmm.
0: So, no, he did. There was no playbook for COVID, but he didn't write it, that's for sure.
1: No.
0: He got it all wrong. So it's interesting to see him proudly sitting on the couches of these breakfast TV shows doing interviews and all sorts of things.
2: He's all over the place, yeah. He's definitely, I'd say sorry, not sorry, because he's making a lot of excuses for that time in COVID. Yeah. He has apologized for a few things with quite a few caveats, like, but you know, it was an unprecedented event.
1: And I'm sorry, but is not an apology.
2: Yeah, it's not. And he's not gonna apologize for ensuring that Qantas is still an airline. Basically. He's like, you know, it's still there. I did what I had to do.
1: Interesting.
0: Touché.
2: But, among the many appearances in media, he's also revealed how the airline admits members to its private chairman's lounge.
0: Oh, here we go. It's Alan Joyce's chairman's lounge hacks.
1: Where do you even find that?
0: This is his way of giving back. Where do you find the chairman's lounge?
1: Yeah.
0: Well, obviously we don't know.
1: No.
0: Maybe that's
1: it in every airport?
0: Is it like in the corner of the Qantas Lounge? Is that upstairs from the Qantas Lounge?
2: Luxury private zones in Australia's major airports. But where are they? I don't know.
1: Interesting.
2: Must be hidden away.
0: It's like a Disneyland. There's a membership to go to where Walt's original residence was.
1: Yeah.
0: But who knows how you get it, and we sure as hell will never experience it. Mm-hmm. But if by some sheer fluke we stumbled into the chairman's lounge, how do we
1: get access?
0: Yeah, how do we do it?
2: Well, it's by invitation only.
0: And okay, we're on the back foot.
2: Alan Joyce says that neither he nor the Qantas chair handled the invitations to the lounge. He says he only had occasional input and that it was approved by a small group of senior executives. The core membership, so here's one clue, you can be one of these. The core membership included federal politicians, most state politicians, High Court and federal judges, editors of national newspapers, a few journalists and high-profile celebrities. Companies that spend about $1 million each year on Qantas flights likely received one lounge membership each.
0: Okay. Did you say senior state and territory politicians?
2: Yeah, federal politicians and most state politicians.
0: All right. New ACT Deputy Chief Minister Rachel Stephen-Smith has got the call up in the last 24 hours.
1: Has she got the invite to the chairman's lounge?
0: She is joining us in just over an hour.
1: And can she take a guess?
0: Well, this is real.
1: And is there one in Canberra?
0: I'm going to be honest with you.
2: Surely. Yeah, there must be.
0: I'm less interested in the politics. Really, if we talk about the politics in the ACT, they're of no consequence. It doesn't make any difference. There hasn't been a change of government in a million years, and many are saying that it's not going to happen again either. So move that to one side. What do you get?
1: What are the perks?
0: When you get the promotion? And we're hearing, according to Alan Joyce, she, and I hope, a plus one, which could be any of us as Territorians, is getting the call up to the chairman's lounge. And so has she got her membership? Have they sent the membership over on day one?
1: Which, and what does the invite look like? Is it like a golden ticket?
0: Right. And is she expecting that to... She might not have received it yet because she's only been in the job for a few hours. I would think so. And obviously we will form an orderly queue to be taken in as the plus one over the next however many years she is the Deputy Chief Minister. All right, lots going on this morning.
1: Forward to it.
0: Thank you. Thank you, Alan Joyce, for your sorry, not so sorry. and in just a second, the Backstreet Boys. You don't think about that.
1: Well, they're old now.
0: They have kids.
1: Oh, they absolutely do.
0: What are their kids doing?
1: Yeah.
0: We're going to find out and then play for $10,000. Lots happening to start the show. Let's go with Major Lazer starting our day. 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

0: 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The top this afternoon, 5. Pretty much copy and paste yesterday. And the breaking news that we're waking up to this morning is that this iconic Aussie film...
1: Dad, 450.
2: For jousting sticks. Tell him he's dreaming.
3: How much is a jousting stick worth, Dad?
1: Not going to be more than 250.
0: Is going to be made into a stage play. And so to see that line delivered live, I think there will be rapturous applause.
4: Every time.
0: I think a tell him you're dreaming, I'm digging a hole, it's the vibe.
4: You know, I only just saw this movie recently for the first time.
0: Oh, really?
4: Yeah, because my hubby was disappointed I'd never seen it before. But I feel like watching it in this day and age, I was like, I don't know. Did we have a different sense of humour back then?
0: Yeah, of course we did. $10,000, we're going to play for it in a matter of minutes. Stand by for your cue to call. Rod and Gabby's $10,000 Alpha Bucks. It's coming up in a sec.
4: There was an audition on American Idol that for some reason has gone viral again today. It happened last season, and Lionel Richie, who's one of the judges on American Idol, was pretty chuffed with this particular performer. But it was interesting because when they started, this kid got up with his guitar and he was about to sing, and one of the other judges goes, I don't know, you look really familiar to me. And it turns out it was Brian Littrell from the Backstreet Boys' son.
0: How old is he?
4: He is 20 something.
0: How is that possible?
4: It doesn't actually have his age. 23, here we go, 23. What? And he's decided to follow in his dad's footsteps. And this kid, he's got it.
0: Well, you know, when you grow up in a musical household.
4: Yeah.
0: There's nothing you and I couldn't do. But we just didn't grow up in musical households.
4: Imagine, though, if you grew up in a musical household and you sucked.
0: That happens. You'd be surprised. You'd be surprised at how often that happens. All right, here he is. This is his performance. This is Brian's young fella, is it?

0: This is an original. He's written this song as well, right?
1: You're telling me.
0: I think.
1: I don't know.
0: I don't know. I mean, if it's someone else's song, then sorry. What to do with my life? It seems he's a good-looking kid, not surprisingly.
1: Yeah, he has the same traits as his dad, though, in that he keeps his eyes shut when he's singing. It really gives me the ick.
0: Oh, you don't like that?
1: Hate it. Open those bad boys up.
0: He's in the music.
1: His dad does the same. Always has.
0: Well, it seemed to have worked out for his old man.
2: Cool. All right.
1: What a compliment.
0: So that's footage has been around for a little bit. Why is it blowing up again?
1: I really...
0: Is he due? Is he about to do something?
1: Maybe Australian Idol is back to come round again because it's just a story. Like, I thought this was a new story because it's just explaining how he got up, how Lionel Richie was really impressed by it, how he is a nepo baby but he's forging his own way and how his parents are so proud of him. And then I went into YouTube to find the full clip to have a bit more of a look-see, and it's like, this happened a year ago.
0: Isn't it interesting that... a nepo baby once upon a time would get airplay and would get record deals. But in 2026, if you're whatever your music is, if it's not being streamed, the people will decide, hence why he's having a show up on American Idol. Look, his eyes are open. He looks fantastic. He's I mean, it's too late now. You've given Gabby the ick, but...
3: 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Coming up with Rod and Gabby.
0: $10,000. Let's go. Give us a call. 131060. We'll have a bit of fun. We'll answer. We'll ask a couple of questions. You answer them all correctly, we'll give you $10,000.
1: That would go a long way, wouldn't it? $10,000.
0: You wouldn't have to turn up on American Idol. You could book your own studio time. Yeah. You could go and record your record.
1: And just, like, have eyes tattooed on your eyelids.
0: There's so many ways you could waste $10,000. And we're going to give you so many more ideas. Or you could have the thing that you specifically need to spend 10 grand on. Give us a call now. 131060. We're playing Rod and Gabby's $10,000 Alpha Bucks. Now. I'm a
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0: Alex Warren, Fever Dream, 25 past 6, going for 13, the top this afternoon. Your 104 car sitting on 5 degrees, and we'd better check in with the best schnitzels in the region. Rod and Gabby's Best of Canberra. Schnitzel search is on all week. We're taking your votes. And
1: it created quite the conversation in the office yesterday.
0: I think
1: everyone discussing the best schnitzel.
0: Yeah, I think a lot of offices got around it yesterday, and the votes flooded in on 041 777 1047. You can continue to vote for your favourite schnitzel. Give it a shout out. They will be tallied up. I don't know how this is. There's going to be hundreds of different schnitzels.
1: It's going to be a tough race.
0: No question about that. But we'll have a look, see if we can identify any front runners, and then at the end of the week, the best schnitzel in the best city in the world on 041 777 1047 will be crowned by you. You go into the draw for $500 cash just for voting as well. We'll check the scores soon.
2: 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Rod and Gabby's $10,000 Alpha Bucks. Hungry? 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
3: Put the money in my hand right now.
0: First things first, let's go to Gabby's backyard, Luke from Bungendore. Luke, do you know Gabby? Gabby, you know Luke?
4: No, not at all.
0: How is that? There's only like 12, 13 of you down there.
1: Yeah, sure. Back when I was a kid, maybe there was that many in my class at school, but
0: Luke, how long have you been there for?
4: About 13 years.
0: Oh, you guys know each other?
1: No, it sounds like he rocked up as I left.
0: Oh,
1: now
0: that's
1: I've come a good back.
0: Point.
1: There's I don't know all the blow-ins from when I was away.
0: Luke, I don't like Gabby's attitude. There's every chance that you shop at the Bungendore IGA from time to time, right?
4: Yeah, anyway, there's any place to shop, yeah.
0: There you go. You'll have passed one another in the aisle. You just didn't know that you passed one another in the aisle.
1: I'm the one in my Uggies.
0: What are we going to spend? You're all in your Uggies. It's Bungendore. Luke, what are you going to spend 10 grand on, mate?
4: Probably a holiday, I'd say.
0: Where do you reckon?
1: Where to?
4: Maybe Canada. I'd love to go back there.
1: All right, we are kindred spirits. I love Canada.
0: You're cut from the same cloth. Oh, Canada. Let's go through the rules here and get you $10,000, mate. 10 out of 10, 30 seconds. You get that done, we'll give you the money. We have to take your first answer. You can't use the same answer twice. If you don't know an answer, say pass. We'll come back if there's time, and your time begins at the end of Gabby's first question. All the answers in this round need to start with a letter S. For so good.
4: Yep.
0: All right.
1: Timer starts at the end of this first question. Name a colour.
4: Silver.
1: Something in your shower.
4: Sponge.
1: A TV show.
4: Sopranos.
1: An Australian tourist attraction.
4: Sydney Opera House.
1: A magazine.
4: Bus.
1: A food chain.
4: Safeway.
1: Something people are scared of.
4: Scary people.
1: An Ed Sheeran song.
4: Pass.
0: Scary people is spot
1: absolutely
0: on. There is nothing scary.
1: Sharks or spiders, maybe as well, but scary people, absolutely. A magazine. What about Sports Illustrated?
4: Oh, of course.
0: Yep.
1: Or there's one called 17 as well, but that's a bit outside your demo. And an Ed Sheeran song, Shape of You or Save Myself or Sing.
0: The 17 magazine probably hasn't been published for 20 years, so I think we should probably all remember 17.
1: That's a good point. Unless I think it was female skewed. I think it was like, you know, like Dolly or Girlfriend.
0: Luke and I read 17. we got to keep up with what's
1: going on in the girls' world.
0: Sure we do. Luke, mate, you were flying there, ran out of time, unfortunately. Make sure you have another crack and say good day to Gabby when you're at the Bungendore IGA.
4: No drama.
0: Good on you, mate. Have a good one.
4: Thanks, guys. Bye.
0: There we go. $10,000. Let's go again at 8:15.
2: Let's go. Coming up with Rod and Gabby.
0: And Pick the Riff has jackpotted. We'll do that in the next 15 minutes. Another shot at more cash. However, ask yourself the question. Should you ever publish an open letter to your own family?
1: No. Easy question.
0: Like, you know where they live. You could just hand it. You could leave it somewhere. You could even post it if you needed to.
1: Email even.
0: Okay.
1: Don't put it on Instagram.
0: Is this a personal Gabby story? We'll find out. Next.
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11: Yuma and good morning. I'm Hayden Becerra. We're being urged not to panic if we didn't receive the first test for the new AusAlert system. Millions of compatible mobile phones and devices received the 10-second warning signal yesterday afternoon. Work is now underway to iron out any glitches. Federal Minister for Emergency Management and member for Eden Monaro, Christy McBain, says they managed an incredible reach.
12: 94% of targeted cell towers successfully broadcast the AusAlert test messages to mobile devices around the country. This is above the National Emergency Management Agency's target.
11: It's set to go live from October. New ACT Deputy Chief Minister Rachel Stephen-Smith says one of her first jobs when she takes over the education portfolio will be to call the union. The Australian Education Union has been in talks with the government for better pay and resources, but there's been no solid resolution in enterprise bargaining.
13: As Minister for Public Service, I've been following the negotiations closely. So I'll be talking to the Education Directorate about that, and then I'll be talking to the union and seeking to meet with them as soon as possible.
11: Meanwhile, the Education Union says Minister Stephen Smith has an opportunity to turn election commitments into real outcomes for educators, students and families. The Prime Minister will today launch plans for a potential new oil refinery in WA. $4 million will be put towards a feasibility study into the facility, which would be the nation's first refinery since the 1960s. Hindmarsh Drive, Tuggeranong Parkway and Canberra Avenue have been revealed to be Canberra's top three crash hotspots, according to AAMI's latest reports. It's after AAMI recorded more than 6,400 claims last year, with the most common crash type being nose to tail. The report also found that male drivers aged 35 to 44 are the most likely drivers to be involved in a crash. And better access to tertiary education for Tuggeranong locals with the opening of the University of Canberra's new Southside Hub. The hub sits at Lake Tuggeranong College and is a space for all college students as well as other prospective university students in the region. The UC Hub delivers workshops and drop-in sessions throughout the school term and is a way for students to access advice and support on university pathways.
7: Climbing cash. Climbing $1,000 every week at your Canberra Labour Club.
11: Australia has 8 more gold medals so far on day 4 of the Comm Games, with 6 of those coming in the pool. Jenna Forrester won the 400 IM, while Meg Harris won the Aussie clean sweep in the 100 freestyle. Sam Williamson took out the men's 50 breaststroke, and Sam Short won the men's 800 metres. While on the track, Rose Davies became the first Aussie woman to take out the 10,000 metres. And Philadelphia has officially announced the signing of basketball superstar LeBron James. The 76ers confirming the NBA's all-time leading scorer will wear the number 23 during his 2 years with the team.
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11: Partly cloudy and 13 today, possible shower and 11 tomorrow, then mostly sunny and 12 on Thursday. 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
15: Breakfast schnitzel?
16: Oh, yeah. Protein for breakfast is actually very important.
15: Yeah,
16: so
15: yeah. You should eat like a king for breakfast.
16: Yeah.
15: A prince for lunch, a pauper for dinner.
16: King all three.
15: Yeah, look, I'm going to argue with that. But the point
16: is, I eat like a hobbit. I have second breakfast at 11-sies. And
15: yeah, no. Smart. Hobbits know what they're doing. It just hadn't occurred to me until it just popped into my brain. A breakfast schnitzel. What a great idea that is.
16: Great idea.
15: Now, I don't know if these places that are receiving your votes are open for brekkie schnitzels, but you can vote on 041-777-1047. The best schnitzel in the capital will be crowned. A vote going there to Moby Dick's Tavern. The best schnitzel, hands down, is
16: where's
15: the
16: that?
15: Holt.
16: Huh.
15: Moby Dick's Tavern. Is that right? And Holt?
16: There's another one there for Eagle Hawk Pub while you try to find Moby Dick's Tavern. There's also, oh, Eagle Hawk again. That's getting a few. Victor's at the Queen Bee and Bowls Club on Yass Road. Oh, yeah, we mentioned that one already. Kingston Hotel. Yeah, they do a good schnitty. Knuckles at the Harmony Club.
15: Hardwick Crescent in Holt. There you go. That's your Moby Dick's Tavern. Get your votes coming through for the best schnitzel, breakfast, lunch, and or dinner. 041-777-1047. We're doing it thanks to Monero Screens, and just by voting, you could win $500 cash and crown.

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0: 19 minutes until 7 o'clock. 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Top temperature this afternoon. Your 104 forecast going for 13 right now. 5 degrees, pretty much copy and paste yesterday. And cash for you in a second. Can you pick the riff? If you can pick the riff, $100 easy cash. It's jackpotted already. Stand by, we'll do it in a minute.
1: US comedian Chelsea Handler, we all know her, right?
0: Yes, we do.
1: She's written a letter to her family and she's made it very public. And I am shocked and delighted that she's made it public. Shocked because I don't think her family would love it. Delighted that I get to read it.
0: Yeah. And are you considering this, perhaps?
1: Maybe in future. Depends on what happens. Because what's happened is Chelsea took her entire family, extended family, so all siblings and all their kids, for a holiday. They went to Margaret's Vineyard, which is meant to be a beautiful location. They all stayed at this, like, mansion where they had house staff and they were catered for. And it was just meant to be a lovely family staycay.
0: Beautiful.
1: But she has penned a letter after the fact because there are obviously some behaviours from her nieces and nephews that she didn't love.
0: So when you say family, you're talking the full Christmas family size, you know?
1: Yeah. Right. So immediate family and then their offspring.
0: Yes.
1: And their offspring, so her nieces and nephews, are all of age, like they're all drinking and whatnot. So they're old enough to know better, according to her.
0: Well, depending on how old they are, you don't know anything.
1: Well, they're drinking. I know that much.
0: Yeah. Well, they're knowing less as the evening progresses.
1: That's a really good point. Anyway, so by the looks of it, she has sent this email to her family.
0: Right.
1: As well as posting it on her Instagram for the world to see.
0: Right.
1: Which is the questionable step.
0: Let's see.
1: But we never would have been able to read this if she didn't. So I'm happy about it.
0: Right.
1: So it's a really, it's
0: you
1: a family
0: want some writing
1: long letter.
0: Music?
1: Yeah, yes, please. That'd be nice. Okay. To all my nuggets, that must be what she calls nieces and nephews. I want to start this email by telling each of you that I love you for all different sorts of reasons and that there is nothing any of you could ever do to get me to unlove you. It couldn't happen. So it's with great love and hope that we can use this as an opportunity to get better at being together. Our family is dysfunctional, and that's what families are, but what we need to work on, however, is manners. There was a definite shortfall of manners on this trip and I left feeling embarrassed and taken advantage of. Say hello to people who are working in the house, who are delivering something, or who work for me. You don't have to have long conversations with the housekeepers or workers, but you do need to acknowledge their existence out of decency and respect.
0: I'm reassured because Chelsea obviously is a huge star and has the sort of money that takes you to Margaret's Vineyard and does the mansion staycay.
1: Yeah.
0: And has hired help there.
1: Yes.
0: So to hear that she still has her feet on the ground, but if you've got family that are born into it, you might need to give them a little reality check like this every once in a while.
1: They might not experience this on a day-to-day. So going on a special family vacay that she pays for, suddenly they're thrown into this house of wealth.
0: They don't know how to behave.
1: And they treat it a little bit disrespectfully.
0: Okay.
1: Maybe. She then goes on to remind them that going with me on these trips is not guaranteed. It is a choice I make and it is expensive. So you should come to a trip with an attitude of contribution, not one of taking. Doesn't mean financial. It means what pleasantness are you planning to bring on vacation? Is it not a free-for-all? She goes on to say, like, you don't take the last of things. If I've got margarita in the fridge, don't drink the rest of the jug. Like,
0: oh, now we get down to what this is really about.
1: Don't drink all my Belvedere that I've brought on the plane with me to be here specifically. Like, all of these kind of things. Mm-hmm. So they pretty much ate and drank the house out of home.
0: Mm.
1: But then she also says, I also didn't appreciate how you spoke to your mothers. You need to have more respect for your
0: sisters-in-law, right?
1: Yeah. And then she closed it off by pretty much saying, I'm not 100% sure you needed, that was a different comment. She was saying that she's not opposed to them going on the family holiday again. However, she will draw the line if need be and
0: however,
1: they won't be invited.
0: You're on thin bloody ice.
1: Yeah, pretty much.
0: Is what I'm hearing.
1: Needed to be public?
0: In no world did any of that need to be public. No.
2: 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Hit 104.7.
0: But if they're entitled in life, those who are around them in the day-to-day will feel, vindicated. And that's good.
1: True. And she was claiming it'll make them better people in the long run. She's helping them to be better people.
0: Or they'll be more spiteful. you know, and they'll be more motivated by spite.
1: But if they want to go on these expensive, expenses-paid trips,
0: yes,
1: then they're going to suck it up, aren't they?
0: Yeah. All right, jury's out. We'll have to wait and see. Let's play Pick the Riff, 13, 10, 60, if you can identify this song by title and artist today. It's a little bit longer. Here we go. All right. It's a little bit longer than yesterday's. 13, 10, 60, if you can pick the riff.
1: Oh, yeah, I know that one. Just not playing today.
0: Frozen?
1: Oh, no. In the meantime, everyone look outside. The sunrise is stunning. It's beautiful and red. Have a little look-see while we wait for this song to come about.
0: This is an... I'm going to need a bit of fix the computer music here.
1: The gremlins have gotten in overnight.
0: It's a lot of windows, a lot of pop-ups. Oh, my goodness.
1: Oh, my God. Did you click on one of those phishing emails again?
0: Yes, I always do that. That's to teach IT a lesson. Ironically, I might be the one learning here. Okay. Well, that was it.
1: Huh.
0: And that's all you get. 13, 10, 60, if you know what song that is by title and artist, $100 cash. Oh, you know that. You know
1: it. I think I do. I think I do know it.
0: If you know it, we'll pay up next. 13, 10, 60. It's gonna be
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5: After some overnight roadworks and closures, Commonwealth Avenue north and southbound has reopened from the Parksway on and off ramps to Albert Street. Just a reminder, the light rail works now have Northbourne Avenue down to one lane in both directions between Alinga Street and Vernon Circle. That's until further notice. 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
0: It's 8 to 7. It's a beautiful sunrise. That one's out of the box.
1: It's amazing.
0: Again, we had a little bit of cloud cover yesterday, although I saw an incredible photo from the top of Mount Ainslie of Telstra Tower. And so it was Telstra Tower and then just a bed of cloud.
1: Yeah.
0: So where the rest of us were, beneath the cloud, it looked like an overcast day. But on the top, on the peak of Mount Ainslie, it was perfect.
1: Stunning.
0: In the next 15, your last... Tried to power through. In the next 15, your last tickets to Hit 104.7's exclusive preview screening of Spider-Man
1: tomorrow
0: Brand
1: night.
0: New Day. We're going to see it tomorrow. The rest of the world won't see it until Thursday.
1: Yeah.
0: Win your tickets with us in the next 15. And the science is in before 7 o'clock. How to curb impulse buying.
2: It's Rod and Gabby's Pick the Riff. Hit 104.7.
0: However, Pick the Riff time. Emma is in Crace. What are you doing up and away first thing, Emma?
7: Good morning, Rod. My husband and I have just gotten back from the gym and I'm really hoping that I might pick the riff because it's his birthday and I haven't actually bought him a gift yet. So I'm really hoping that this is going to be it.
0: All right, this is good planning.
1: Is it true that those who gym together stay together?
7: Apparently so. I've heard that.
1: As long as you get him a birthday present.
0: Yeah, I was going to say,
7: present would help.
0: Successful to a point.
1: You can't just ride on that.
0: Well, hey, would he be... Now, would you spend, if you win this $100, will you spend it or is it $100 cash in a card?
7: No, it's just $100 cash.
0: Okay, good.
1: How long have you been together?
7: 25 years.
0: He is wrapped with $100 in a card. I can promise you that.
7: That's all he needs.
0: All right, take a listen to this snippet of a riff. What do you think that song is by title and artist?
7: Just a Girl by No Doubt.
0: Bang. Well done, A, on the $100, getting that right, and the 25 years. That is, there's the secret to success. We're off to the gym.
7: Thank you, guys.
0: Fantastic. Emma from Crace getting it done. Now we get to listen to it in its entirety. Love this song.
1: Haven't heard it in too long.
0: No, it's true. We'll go again tomorrow with another Rod and Gabby's Pick the Riff, 6 minutes until 7 o'clock on 104.7.

0: Getting it done with $100. We'll go again with more cash on the line with Rod and Gabby's Pick the Riff tomorrow morning. Happens every morning just after 6:30. The big cash jackpot is at 8:15 this morning. $10,000 in Rod and Gabby's $10,000 Alpha Bucks. Big show. Lots coming up today. Ashley Nolan joins us again now with some science, however.
1: How to curb impulse buying. I've been waiting an hour to hear this and I need to know it quicker.
0: Just an hour?
1: I've already bought three things in that hour.
0: A lifetime.
1: So help.
2: Well, that's against the advice for sure. But this is from Jonathan David from the Department of Psychology at York University. So
1: official.
2: Yes, very official. Mm-hmm. So he's shared a few tips. Number one, create an urge log. So this is writing down when you get an urge to shop to make purchases outside your means. And you write down what you were feeling at the time, what you were thinking, the situation you were in. And he says this gives you a game plan to think of ways you can approach the situation differently in the future so you don't give in to the impulse
1: That's
2: next
1: not
2: time.
1: Gonna work.
0: Yeah.
1: Because for me, it's like an ad pops up and I go, yeah, I could do that.
0: Yeah.
1: I can't control that.
0: Who is this fellow?
2: This is Dr. Jonathan David.
0: Dr. Jonathan David doesn't seem familiar with the concept of the urge part.
1: No.
0: Or perhaps the impulsive part of impulse buying.
1: Hold on, I won't buy it. I'll just write it down.
0: Yes.
1: No.
0: Before this impulse takes over, I'm going to start jotting some... Oh, too late. I've been impulsive. And I bought... That's his... I don't know if he understands impulse.
2: Well, maybe you could try this one.
0: All right.
2: Impose a 24-hour rule, or it can even be shorter than 24 hours, but just put it in your cart, leave it there for 24 hours. If you still want it after that time, then you can buy it if you still feels like a good decision.
1: Look, I've tried
2: even
1: that
2: waiting an hour
1: can help. It doesn't help for me purely because the ad comes up on Instagram. And if I don't buy it now, I lose it and I can never find it again.
0: Because
1: it's not a shop I'm aware
0: away.
1: Of.
0: That's right.
1: It's a random shop I've never heard of.
0: Yeah.
1: And I will never see that again. And then I won't stop thinking about it.
2: Oh, I was going to say, that's good if it disappears. Then you can't buy it.
0: Okay, Nolsey, you and the doctor,
1: like you
0: don't get it. You don't get it. And Gabby, you're a terrible patient as well.
3: 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Coming up with Rod and Gabby. Rod and Gabby.
0: Everyone involved was doing a terrible job. Spot Spidey, brand new day. 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Stand by. 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
15: Yuma and good morning, I'm Hayden Becerra. Reported incidents of gambling harm in the ACT increased by over 50% in 2025-26 compared to the year prior. That's according to budget estimates, where the regulator revealed over 72,000 incidents were reported last financial year. Independent member for Kurrajong, Thomas Emerson, says the ACT government is not moving fast enough on gambling harm reforms.
16: New South Wales and Victoria, for instance, have already introduced mandatory gaming room closures from 4 a.m. to 10 a.m. in an effort to reduce gambling harm in pokies venues. Earlier this year, I asked the Gaming Reform Minister about this and she acknowledged the ACT government's considering it, but they've not done it yet.
15: Canberra Liberals leader Mark Parton has said that his party will not support an expansion of the Legislative Assembly. It's after Chief Minister Andrew Barr hinted at the Assembly expansion as the Territory's population grows, but says it's not a priority at the moment.
17: We are in a cost of living crisis. We have 25 members and it's up to us as a party and it's up to us as a parliament to manage those resources in the best way that we possibly can. So we will not be supporting an expansion of this Assembly.
15: Mark Parton there. Our suburbs would look very different under a Productivity Commission plan. It's calling for three-storey apartment and townhouse developments across our metro areas and more high-rise apartments near train and bus stations. It argues these measures would ease pressures on housing supply and make housing more affordable. Aussie schools have been urged to rethink posting photos of their students online, with the eSafety Commissioner warning of a surge in AI-generated deepfakes that are being created by images on school websites and social media accounts. It's received more than 100 reports in the past 3 months of teachers and students being targeted with fake videos, fake swaps, or other explicit content. And more than 3,000 Canberrans live with hepatitis B and around 1,000 with hepatitis C, and that's according to Hepatitis ACT. The organisation encouraging locals to get a free test today on World Hepatitis Day. CEO Sarah Ahmed says it's not the scary conversation people expect, with Hep C now curable.
18: For Hep C, we're often talking about a short tablet course and a cure. For Hep B, it's ongoing monitoring and management, like any other chronic condition that you can keep an eye on.
5: Climbing cash, climbing $1,000 every week at your Canberra Labour Club.
15: The Perth Bears have reportedly secured a couple of star forwards, including a Canberra enforcer. News Corp is reporting Raiders star Morgan Smithies has put pen to paper on a three-year deal to join the Bears for their inaugural season in 2027, whilst it's also reported Eels forward Junior Paolo is about to do the same and is expected to become the club's inaugural captain. Meanwhile, NRL heavyweights are slamming Adam Dewey over his decision to stand himself down, calling the Tigers playmaker selfish. The 27-year-old is expected to return to training today after refusing to play in the weekend loss to the Raiders following a spat with coach Benji Marshall. Former Premiership captain Paul Gallen telling Fox his actions are unacceptable.
19: What's Benji do now? Apparently he's coming back in the side this week. It's going to be very interesting to see where he plays. If he gets put straight back into halfback, it's like he's throwing his toys out of the cot and he gets everything he wants. I think the whole situation is embarrassing.
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15: Partly cloudy and 13 today, possible shower and 11 tomorrow, then mostly sunny and 12 on Thursday. 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
0: G'day, g'day. 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
1: Oh, we've only got two family passes left.
0: All right, let's go to Hit 104.7 Canberra on Facebook or Rod and Gabby on Instagram. Yep. There is a photo there. Spider-Man is somewhere in the capital.
1: Have you looked it up? Have you seen it?
0: I haven't seen it yet today. Have you?
1: I have, and I don't know where it is.
0: Oh. Oh, okay. Well, we're all in this together. Except for Gabby, who seems to have looked ahead. But if you can work out where Spider-Man is, call us now, 131060. If you are correct, you get one of the last two family passes. Gabby is just... Hold on a second here. Let me have a look. Oh, you got to zoom in. If you zoom in... Can I zoom in on this? Yes, I can. The answer to where he is quite literally in the photograph.
1: Oh.
0: Like...
1: Did I miss that?
0: Well, like the name of the location is on the fence behind him.
1: Okay, I see now.
0: It's not as mysterious as you might think.
1: You've it looked mysterious, though.
0: Rod and Gabby on Instagram, Hit 104.7 Canberra on Facebook. 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

0: The Biebs, Nicki Minaj, Beauty and Beat, 12 past 7 with Rod and Gabby. Your 10 forecast will top out at 13 this afternoon, 5 degrees right now. And we'll check back in before 7.30 with who is receiving your votes for Rod and Gabby's Best of Canberra Best Schnitzel Search. 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Your favourite schnitzel, whereabouts do you find it? And just by doing that, put yourself into the draw for $5,000.
1: I love a schnitzel.
0: Getting straight to work on day one for her, not even 24 hours into the new gig, the new ACT Deputy Chief Minister Rachel Stephen-Smith will be joining us. We have important questions. Like, can you get a park in there now? Because London circuits are just a dog's breakfast.
1: It's so hard to park.
0: Well, my dentist is in there and I had to call. I called my dentist from my car
1: after I'd parked.
0: I said, I was on schedule. I will now be late. I have about a 1.5 kilometre walk to get to you because I used to be able to walk directly across from the Mooseheads car park.
1: Sure.
0: And I knew that was closed. But the one, that old one that's been there for ages on the other side, you know exactly where it is, behind the roundabout. I didn't know that it was so long. Like I was driving and driving and driving some more to find a spot. Anyway, do you get a good park if you are the Deputy Chief Minister?
1: You assume.
0: We'll find out very, very soon. Right now it's time to play Spot Spy. Hit 104.7's exclusive preview screening of Spider-Man Brand New Day. It's tomorrow, which means this is our last shot.
1: Yeah, it's exactly right. Tomorrow night at Dendy, we're going to be having a ball before anyone else can see this movie. And if you've seen the trailer, oh, my goodness, it looks amazing.
0: Looks so good. All right, let's go to Gerra. G'day, Andrea.
2: Hello, how are you?
0: Very well. Are you a Spidey fan or is this for the kids?
2: To be honest, I haven't seen any of the recent ones, but the older ones I quite liked.
0: Yes.
1: Huh. I don't know how you'll go.
0: You'll
1: with
0: be
1: this
0: fine.
1: New... No, I don't know.
2: There's time to binge.
0: Yeah, that's
1: it's
0: exactly
1: definitely
0: right.
1: You're going to have to binge because you might be a little confused going into this one without any background. Very different to the old ones, like the Tobey Maguire one and the Andrew Garfield one. Very different story.
0: Better, I'd say.
1: Okay. I think it's better too.
0: Andrea, sit next to Gabby and just throughout be that person who goes, asking what's happening here?
1: Oh, I'm normally that person, so I'll get a bit of my own medicine.
0: All right. Andrea, stay there. We're going to go to Lily. Hello, Lily in Dunlop.
3: Hi. Are you, how are you going?
0: Very well. Are you up to speed with where we pick this next film up from?
3: I am. We're actually binge-watching them all at the moment.
1: Oh, so getting ready for it. Getting prepared.
0: All right. We're going to seat Andrea next to you, Lily. So if she has any questions, you can just give us the answers. Now, Lily, have you been to Hit 104.7 Hit 104.7 Canberra on Facebook? We should make that longer. Or Rod and Gabby on Instagram?
3: Instagram.
0: Okay, great. Good. You've made the right choice. Andrea, have you been to one of them?
2: I have. Instagram as well, also.
0: All right. Rod and Gabby on Instagram. You can see Spider-Man there. Gabby's going to give you the countdown and then you reveal.
1: We need you to say the name of Spidey's location at the exact same time. You ready? 3, 2, 1.
2: Thoroughbred Park.
0: Thoroughbred Park is correct. Was it the
1: zoom in that got it?
0: Yeah, it was the giveaway, the Thoroughbred Park sign behind Spider-Man.
2: Yeah,
0: that did it. Yep. Did it for me as well.
1: At first glance, I'm like, where is that? It wasn't until Rod said you could zoom in that I realised where it was.
0: Well done. Andrea in Gerra, Lily in Dunlop. We can't wait to see you tomorrow night.
3: Thank you so much.
2: Thank you.
0: Awesome. And that is the last Rod and Gabby's Spot Spidey.
1: I'm sad to see that go.
0: It's all right. Sony will come up with another film, I'm sure.
1: But the Spidey suit—that was the real,
0: real winner. To see Spider-Man on the streets of the Capitol, no AI—that was the real McCoy. That was really cool. That they sent Spider-Man down. That is tomorrow night. Congrats.
4: Let's go. Coming up with Rod and Gabby.
0: What are you reading?
1: Oh well, we all know that I'm loving the off-campus series at the moment, but I don't need to tell the world that on Instagram. That's what Instagram's asking.
0: Yeah. The part where you go, I'm not prepared to discuss something on Instagram, is a little, you know, you undermine yourself.
1: By doing it on the radio?
0: By virtue of your job. But you're saying for the rest of the world you don't like it.
1: No, I don't like it for me either.
0: Okay.
1: I feel like putting it on Instagram is, even more out there than the radio.
0: We are a family. We're in this together as a city, and we're moving into the no judgment zone next. Let's all go into the no judgment zone. Mm-hmm. Let's all behave ourselves in the next part.
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7: Fog patches about the ACT and surrounds again this morning. Travel time along the Monero Highway from Mikalago through to Simonston. You're looking at about a 30-minute trip at the moment. We do have reports of a breakdown on the Monero Highway citybound just after Hindmarsh Drive at Pialago, and also a breakdown at Western on Cotter Road westbound after Streeton Drive. The census is coming this August. You'll get instructions soon on what to do. 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
0: Quick schnitzel vote update, 041-777-1047. 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I mean, we're only really checking Canberra, but by virtue of...
2: it'll be the world.
0: Us being the nation's capital, this is the best of the best. Chuck out the rest. 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

0: thank you once again to Monaro Screens for partnering for the second in a row of Rod and Gabby's Best of Canberra.
1: Sorry. I just had a bubble in my throat.
0: I was wondering if we were going to get a burp or a...
1: neither. Anyway. Right.
0: or go to the ads. We'll come back in a moment.
1: That was close. That was close. Reading books is having a real time, right? Everyone
0: yes.
1: has
0: book talk.
1: A bit Everyone's... of a resurgence of reading because of, I'd say it's because of book talk.
0: Yes.
1: But it's a lot of book to TV and book to cinema adaptions that are bringing it around as well.
0: Great point.
1: My sister never read in her entire life. Like she's never been someone to read for pleasure.
0: Mm-hmm.
1: Suddenly, second book down in the off-campus series.
0: Yeah, right.
1: Like she's doing so well. Power. Same as one of my friends, Jess. Like right. everyone is getting into these books.
0: Good. Grab the brain.
1: So Instagram is like, all right, we need to get on board.
0: All right.
1: So they're bringing out a new feature. They're rolling it out where you can actually update your profile so it says what book you're reading. So supposedly bookworms have been updating their profile every time they're reading a new book. You've got to go edit, update profile, book I'm reading, blah, blah, blah.
0: Right.
1: I'm a bookworm and I've never done that in my life.
0: No, and I'm just looking at whatever you post. I'm not going to your profile.
1: No.
0: No.
1: And so instead, they're rolling out this banner that comes up when people look at your profile.
0: Right.
1: And the banner is easier to update. So you can put up there, like, you can have any kind of hobby, but reading's one of them.
0: Mm.
1: And you can say the book you're reading. And if people click on the banner, they can DM you about that book and have a conversation with you about it.
0: Oh, yeah.
1: So it's kind of creating conversation around books and then you can recommend and blah, blah, blah.
0: Mm-hmm.
1: I hate it. I hate it so much because it's really taking me back to MySpace days where you could upload your song. And I never, ever uploaded a song to my MySpace.
0: Oh, really?
1: Ever. Because I couldn't...
0: Fear judgment.
1: I couldn't allow people to judge me based off one song. Like, I have a pretty... No, I don't. I have a range of music I listen to. It's not huge range.
0: It's pretty huge.
1: It's big enough.
0: Yeah.
1: But to be judged off one song, I couldn't allow it.
0: Right.
1: And so when it comes to this new feature of being judged off a book or a series that I'm reading, again, I cannot allow it.
0: Right. I don't want to. I'd never accuse you of overthinking something. But I will just say, I think there's been an emergency meeting called at Instagram HQ and everyone's gathered in the boardroom and they've gone, it's our worst nightmare, guys. The natural enemy of Instagram is popular again.
1: Books.
0: Rod and Gabby. Coming up with Rod and Gabby. I think Instagram doth protest too much.
1: We love books.
0: Yeah, tell us what you're reading.
1: Let's all talk about books.
0: Have a conversation on Instagram about the books you're reading while you're not scrolling on our thing. They're freaking out.
1: Maybe.
0: Baby Wes is at the Gungahlin Leisure Centre. There's a big pool there.
1: Mm.
0: What could be about to happen? We'll find out next. It's gonna be
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7: Yuma and good morning. I'm Hayden Vassera. New ACT Deputy Chief Minister Rachel Stephen-Smith says one of her first jobs when she takes over the education portfolio will be to call the union. The Australian Education Union has been in talks with the government for better pay and resources, but there's been no solid resolution in enterprise bargaining.
8: As Minister for Public Service, I've been following the negotiations closely. So I'll be talking to the Education Directorate about that, and then I'll be talking to the union and seeking to meet with them as soon as possible.
7: Meanwhile, the Education Union says Minister Stephen Smith has an opportunity to turn election commitments into real outcomes for educators, students and families. Authorities say 94% of targeted cell towers were able to broadcast the first AusAlert yesterday afternoon. Millions of compatible mobile phones and devices received the 10-second warning signal. Federal Minister for Emergency Management and member for Eden Monaro, Christy McBain, says if you didn't get the test alert, there's no need to panic.
9: Don't worry if you did not receive an alert. This could be because you were not in a coverage area, your software was not up to date, or your device was incompatible.
7: It's set to go live from October. Nationals leader Matt Canavan isn't backing calls to extend the fuel excise discount. It ends this weekend amid fears petrol will soar above $2 a litre again by next week. Canavan has told News 24 the government should keep it in its back pocket for now.
10: I don't think we should just do it just yet. We should just wait and see where things are going. As I say, if petrol spikes again, that's something that should be considered.
7: Hindmarsh Drive, Toggenong Parkway and Canberra Avenue are the capital's top three crash hotspots, with the most common crash type being nose to tail. That's according to the latest report from AAMI, which recorded more than 6,400 claims throughout last year. The report also found male drivers aged 35 to 44 to be the most likely drivers to crash. And the eSafety Commissioner is warning schools against posting photos of their students and teachers online. It follows a spike in AI-generated deepfakes targeting kids and teachers. They've been created from images taken from school websites or social media sites.
11: Climbing cash. Climbing $1,000 every week at your Canberra Labour Club.
7: Giants women's forward Grace Coss is set to don the green jersey this weekend after getting the call up from Ireland ahead of their AFLW clash against Australia this weekend. And Australia's picked up its first gold at the track at the Comm Games in Glasgow. Rose Davies became the first Aussie woman to take out the 10,000 metres.
12: I'm stoked. My goal was to run as well as I could, and yeah, I'm just so happy I got the win. It's my first big win.
7: Davies on 7 there. It was one of 9 gold medals today, with 7 coming from the pool. Meg Harris, Jenna Forrester, Sam Williamson and Sam Short among the winners.
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7: Partly cloudy and 13 today, possible shower and 11 tomorrow, then mostly sunny and 12 on Thursday. 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
15: Beautiful start to another day in the greatest city in the world. Busy morning if it's your first day on the job. It's not exactly the first day on the job, but for Rachel Stephen-Smith, ACT MLA. Well, she's the new ACT Deputy Chief Minister. Does she get a new office? Does she have to move somewhere? But more importantly, after Gabby declared earlier in the week when we learned that there was corruption within Yvette Berry's team, who was, until a couple of days ago, the ACT Chief Deputy Minister, Gabby declared, well, I wouldn't have resigned.
16: No, I wouldn't have.
15: I would have stayed in the ultimate act of defiance.
16: Well, it wasn't her that did the dodgy dealings.
15: No.
16: It was just the people directly below her that she managed.
15: Right. And so... or didn't, as the case may be.
16: Yeah.
15: And so while some of them said, well, Gabby, we'd run you out of town, you've stuck to your guns.
16: Yeah.
15: Would Rachel Stephen-Smith have resigned? We'll find out. She's going to join us in just a second. Mm-hmm. However, Baby Wears is at the pool.
17: The winner awaits.
15: Let's go, as we are just having it rain gold from the Commonwealth Games.
16: Yeah, but how good are they?
15: What's that? What do you mean?
16: But how good are they?
15: The Aussies.
16: Yeah, like compared to the average man.
15: Well, they're unbelievable. But they're not competing against the average man.
16: I know, but we want to get the average man's time to see how good they really are.
15: I don't know what you're saying. Let's go to Baby Wes now. Come in, Baby Wes.
18: Hey guys, how's it going?
15: Very well, mate. You're how busy is it at the Gungahlin Leisure Centre at this time of morning? It was flat out last night. My daughter and I were there for a swim, specifically her.
18: Yeah, normally I'm here pretty often because my sister plays like pretty competitive water polo. This is where she does a lot of her training. I've never been at this time. We're lucky enough, the Gungahlin Leisure Centre, they gave us our own pool right at the end. We've got our own lanes.
16: Wow.
18: But down on the other side where the public are, it is actually pretty busy.
15: Okay.
16: You wanted to say where the laps. Plebs are.
15: Yeah,
16: I could hear it. I could hear it in your voice.
15: The peasants.
18: I was actually going to say peasants. Yeah, thank you.
16: So how long's the pool? Is it a 50? Is it a 25?
15: It can be a 50. Is it split to the 25?
18: It is 25 metres.
15: Yeah. Yeah. It's got a middle thing that moves, depending on if you're doing water polo or whatever.
16: Ah.
18: Yeah.
15: Been a while since Gabby's been down the old pool.
16: How many 50-metre pools do they have there?
15: One. But it's split, so it's got you got 225 pools at the moment.
18: Yeah.
16: I'm so confused.
15: I don't know how else to explain it. Stay there, Baby
16: Wears. So do you have to do two laps to get to the 50? Because you can't do the full length.
15: Right.
16: All right.
18: Yeah.
16: That's clear.
15: You know, climb over the middle bit. All right. Okay, so we're just going to set a 50. We're going to set your time of the 50 and then compare it.
16: What stroke are we doing? Are we doing breaststroke? Are we doing butterfly? Are we doing backstroke?
15: What do you want to do?
18: I'm sure maybe just freestyle. Is that one of them?
15: Yeah, that is
18: I
15: one.
18: I don't know anything about swimming.
15: That's
16: doggy.
15: You're proving you are.
16: Doggy paddle.
15: Let's focus on the swimming, Gabby. let's go for an up and back 50 metres, and then we'll see, because we always say, how does the common man compare to these super athletes? But they refuse to let a commoner swim like in the end lane, so we just have a reference point. That's where you come in, mate.
18: Yep.
15: Okay, you've got stud boy Sam down there. I guess he'll hang on to the phone while you do
18: this. He can hear us right now. He forgot his earphones, so we're sharing right now.
15: All right. Hello, stud boy Sam.
19: Hello, how are we
15: there
19: doing?
15: There he is. He's back. He got one sleep in and we called him back up. All right. So you can hear me, Baby Wes?
18: Yeah, I can for now.
15: All right. You're on
18: I'm
15: the blocks?
18: Quickly taking my shirt off.
15: Oh, we are not ready at all.
16: At all.
15: You ought to take my trackies off, guys.
16: And my shoes. I've got to put my cap laces. On.
15: Yeah.
16: Oh, have you got your cap and goggles on?
18: Yeah, I do.
16: And is the swimsuit from shoulders to ankles?
18: Swimsuit? No, it's just boardies.
15: Board shorts? You don't
16: it's
15: even.
16: It's not very dynamic in the water.
15: You haven't even gone a speedo. You're in board shorts.
18: Well, I was looking for my Bubble O Bill shorts this morning. Could not find them for the life of me, so they're boring black today.
15: Okay. They're a good short, those Bubble O Bill shorts. People like those. All right. Yeah. I'm going to start the timer when I go bang, and stunt boy Sam, you tell us when Baby Wes hits the wall, bearing in mind that because it's a 25-metre pool, you'll need to turn and come back, all right?
18: Okay. Yep.
15: All right. Are you ready?
18: Yep. I'm ready.
15: Are you on the blocks?
18: Sam, give me the countdown. Yep, so it's just
17: It's just me on ears, so you'll have to count down and I'll have to tell them to go.
15: Well, that's not...
16: How about you count down and say go?
17: I'll just do the countdown.
16: All right.
15: All right, here we go.
17: That's all right. All right. 3, 2, 1, go!
15: All right. For the first time in swimming history...
16: Isn't it ready, set, bang?
15: Traditionally, yeah.
17: Guys,
15: 3, 2, 1,
17: you sent two people who don't know what they're doing down here.
15: That's apparent.
17: I would just like to do a quick bit of sport analysis.
15: Yes.
17: When he dived, he kind of flailed in the air for a second.
15: That's, okay, that might be a technique thing. I don't know.
17: Guys, when you see it on the replay, it's pretty funny. It is not good technique.
15: Okay. And this is
17: I don't know much, but it looked like there was a moment when he dived. He's touched the wall. He's coming back.
15: He's coming back.
16: Did he do a flip or did he just touch and push?
17: No, he just touched and pushed.
15: All right, it's called a tumble turn.
17: It looked like when he dived, he flailed for a second and thought to himself, I don't know what I'm doing.
15: Well,
17: right, he's almost at the end. I'll tell you guys when he's here.
15: Yes, and...
16: That was pretty quick.
17: Come on, come on, come on, come on, come on. And stop the timer. Stop the timer.
15: Okay.
17: Come up, Wes. Come up.
15: Yeah. I want... Is he getting out of the pool?
17: He's not. He's exhausted. Just sitting there for a second.
15: The men's 50-meter freestyle world record is 20.88 seconds.
16: Okay.
15: Just under 21 seconds. And so we know what a normal person would do. I mean, obviously, you had to do the flip, as Gabby calls it, in the middle. But that's, you know, I don't think it would have made the difference because you've registered 50.40 seconds, baby Wes. Well done out there.
17: 50.04 seconds, Wes.
19: Under a minute.
17: Under a minute, he says. I didn't tell him. He doesn't know what the men's is.
15: Don't tell him what the world record is.
17: Yeah. I'm just letting him enjoy it for now.
16: Yeah. Under a minute. He's pretty chuffed
17: with
16: that.
17: Really,
16: so that's good.
17: He's really happy right now.
15: Excellent work.
16: Well done.
15: All right, well done. We'll set a time in the 100 a little later in the show.
16: Or maybe breaststroke or something.
15: I don't know that he knows how to do it. Anyway, we'll come back to the pool to lay another normie record. So get ready, boys.
17: All right, see you guys.
15: All right, there they go. Baby Wes. The winner of Wes. The winner of Wes. And stunt boy Sam, new ACT Deputy Chief Minister Rachel Stephen-Smith joining us next.

0: I loved the trend of artists around the world doing their version, doing covers of Pink Pony Club by Chapel Roan. And it's probably about a year ago.
1: Mm-hmm.
0: And remember, our favourite was the boys from Human Nature.
1: That's right. They all did the harmonies.
0: Yes. And they came on and we said, you're coming to Canberra, are you going to do it? And they're like, oh, what, Beyonce? And so I went.
1: And they didn't do it.
0: They didn't do it. It was a great show. Gee, they're fantastic live.
1: But you were just waiting for that the whole time.
0: I was the only one shouting Pink Pony Club, and they run quite a gamut, the Human Nature boys.
1: They do.
0: And so my daughter's there. My littlest was 9 at the time. And there would have been some 90-odd-year-olds out there too. Yes. And everyone was like going, what are you shouting, mate? And the boys didn't do it. But they do a great version if you ever want to look that up. It's Rod and Gabby, 13 the top this afternoon in your 10 forecast. Right now it's 4 degrees and $10,000 with Rod and Gabby's $10,000 Alpha Bucks waiting at 8:15. What a week it ended up being last week.
1: It was a bit crazy, wasn't it?
0: Look, it was wild in local ACT politics. Yvette Berry resigned from her position as the Deputy Chief Minister of the Territory and her role as the Education Minister after the release of the ACT Integrity Commission's Operation Kingfisher report that exposed, quote, serious corrupt conduct, not from her, but from two officials mm-hmm. in her education portfolio. You said if you were in that position, you didn't do it. I'm not resigning for anything.
1: Absolutely not. I wasn't part of the corruption. It was just the people that I managed that were corrupt. You can't control that.
0: If you're in the ACT government, you're tearing your hair out.
1: Yeah.
0: And you're also, I assume, having to move office. The new ACT Deputy Chief Minister, Rachel Stephen-Smith, less than 24 hours in the role, joins us this morning. Good morning, Rachel. Congratulations on the new gig.
2: Good morning. Thank you very much. Not the way I would have wanted to come into the job, but it is a great opportunity and a big challenge.
0: Do you have to move office or do you just get to stay where you are and they just change the sign on the door?
2: Well, breaking news this morning, I will be moving offices. We had a democratic process in my office to determine whether we should or shouldn't move to the traditional Deputy Chief Minister's office. And after some debate, we will be moving.
1: How far away is it?
0: Is it better than the current one that you've got?
2: It's bigger, but it's also a little bit of more of a maze with less of a common area. But it's not that far away. They're both equidistant to the Chief Minister's office.
0: Is that the challenge? Because you said it was a democratic process as far as you and your team deciding on whether or not you move office. That's politics. And the part where it might be a whole lot easier to run a bit of a dictatorship.
1: Yeah, I couldn't do it. I'd be like, all right, guys, we're moving. Let's go.
0: Having to check on all those sorts of things, does that provide a level of frustration or is everyone on the same page, which I imagine would make it a little easier?
2: No, it was actually a bit of a debate. Look, normally the process would be that you would just move into the office, but look, I just didn't want to pack up and move, to be honest. And
1: moving
2: and
1: isn't
2: I really like my office. but ultimately, we decided we probably do need a bit more room, and it is appropriate to move into the traditional DCM office. But there is no rush. That process will occur over the next week or so, I guess, and everyone will kind of work through and find their spots. And obviously, when there's this kind of change, there's a lot to organise, so there's no rush.
1: Well, maybe there's no rush on that, but there should be a rush on this, because Alan Joyce commented that to get into the chairman's lounge in any of the Qantas clubs around Australia at the major airports, there's like a list of people that get an invite, and in that list is most state politicians.
0: Mm.
1: Do you get an invite? Mm-hmm.
0: Have you received that?
2: I am a member of the Chairman's Lounge. It is on my declaration of member's interest.
1: No way! What is the Chairman's Lounge?
0: We've never been in. You won't be surprised to learn.
2: Oh. I don't know why you wouldn't get an invitation. I mean, Rod and Gabby. What are they thinking?
0: Is there a plus one? Can you do a plus one?
1: Can you take us?
2: You can, actually.
0: It's up to you.
1: Is it as exciting as it sounds?
2: No, it's not really as exciting as it sounds. I mean, the main thing you get is a bit of a quiet area to work. And when you travel a lot, that's kind of, you know, and you know, there is food and drink and that kind of thing, as there is in the other Qantas lounges. Mm. Might be a little bit nicer, to be honest.
1: I'm not going to work, so.
0: No.
2: No. You don't have to work. You know, you can read or watch a, you know, streaming service or something.
1: But, and I'm back.
0: Rachel, Gabby has said that put in the same position as Yvette Berry, that it's not something that she did wrong. So, you know, Gabby wouldn't resign if her feet were in the same shoes. As far as the government's concerned, you see a member or two of the team, and by the way, it's a bloody serious situation. This was a multi-million dollar contract for the Campbell Primary School modernisation project that, you know, the CFMEU were given backdoor access to. But do you just go, fair dinkum, we try and do the right thing and we turn our back for a second and someone stuffs it up for us? Are you tearing your hair out as a group today?
2: Oh, look, I think, you know, it is really challenging for Yvette, and it is really important to recognise that she leaves with her, the position with her integrity intact, and she's gone to the backbench, and she will be a formidable, she will continue to be a formidable member for Ginninderra and representing her community, particularly the community of West Belco that she is so passionate about. But the ministerial code of conduct is clear. You, as ministers, we take responsibility for the actions of our staff, and her former chief of staff who hasn't been in the building for a long time, but the Integrity Commissioner made very serious findings in relation to him, and she's taken responsibility for that. And I think, you know, we all are very reliant on our staff. They are fabulous. They work really, really hard. And by and large, they act with incredible integrity, and they understand that they are not decision makers and they cannot direct public servants in the way that appears to have occurred here. So incredibly disappointing for all of us. But Yvette did the right thing, and she did it with real grace.
0: Can you believe the free kick that the opposition has now of calling you a corrupt government?
2: I just don't think that people, you know, I think that it is very clear when you look at the Commissioner's report who has been found, you know, who the findings are about, and they're not about Yvette and they're not about anybody else in this government. Both the people involved have left long since. And so I just don't, I don't think that that washes as a claim on the part of the opposition.
1: I just got a message from one of my cousins who used to work at Qantas, by the way.
0: Yeah.
1: Chairman's lounge is boring.
0: Okay, good. That's just confirmed. And the only
2: I don't know if they're talking about the people or the
1: No. I think just the setting.
0: I'm sure she's not judging the people who visit. And final question: we've all been trying to get a park in there from time to time. London circuits. It's a spot. Do you get a new park in there? Are you with the rest of us on that park that's over the other side of the theatre? It's a long park. You don't realise how big that car park is.
2: Look, I think I'll retain my existing car park. And again, yes, MLAs do get parking right across the way from where we work. So it is. It is one of the perks of the job.
0: Good news. All right.
1: Necessary perk, I think.
0: I'm hearing
1: parking is not fun.
2: We do use our cars a fair bit. We're out and about in the community, and I'm looking forward to getting out and about and visiting all of our 94 public schools as soon as I can. It's obviously going to take a while.
0: Well, you're parking close, so you're doing work. Apparently, there's work going on in the Chairman's Lounge as well, and on day one of the new role as the ACT Deputy Chief Minister, we've put you straight to work, and we really appreciate the time this morning. Rachel Stephen-Smith.
2: No worries. Thank you so much for having me on.
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5: Bit of sun glare kicking in this morning. We have a breakdown reported on Gungahlin Drive in the southbound lanes, just south of Ginninderra Drive. Also some debris on Caswell Drive southbound, south of Belconnen Way. And light rail works currently have Northbourne Avenue down to one lane both ways, Alinga Street to Vernon Circle. 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
19: Yuma and good morning, I'm Hayden Vassera. The ACT Gambling and Racing Commission has revealed reported incidents of gambling harm in the Territory rose to over 72,000 last financial year, a more than 50% increase from the previous year. Independent member for Kurrajong, Thomas Emerson, says these statistics highlight a real need for meaningful gambling harm reforms in the ACT.
20: One in every six Canberrans experiences some form of gambling harm, either directly or through someone else in their life who's experiencing gambling harm, and that's having second-order impacts on them. So this is a public health crisis. I think everyone acknowledges that.
19: Meanwhile, Mr. Emerson introduced a bill in June that seeks to ban political donations from the gambling industry. Canberra Liberals leader Mark Parton has labelled the government as corrupt after last week's Integrity Commission report made findings of serious corrupt conduct by two senior public servants in Yvette Berry's portfolio.
1: This is a corrupt government. It was very, very clearly articulated in this report, and we see that the smell of that corruption leads you directly to the former Deputy Chief Minister's office.
19: It's after the ACT government's cabinet reshuffle yesterday, which saw Rachel Stephen-Smith as the new Deputy Chief Minister after Yvette Berry's resignation. The coalition has cast doubts on plans for a potential new oil refinery in Australia. The Prime Minister will today announce $4 million for a feasibility study into a facility in WA, but Nationals leader Matt Canavan has told News 24 he doesn't think it would be viable.
21: This is not going to happen. We're not going to get a new oil refinery in this country while this government imposes a massive carbon tax on existing refineries, and new ones would be subject to the same.
19: A media influencer has announced she will try and unseat Prime Minister Anthony Albanese at the next federal election. Cheek Media's Hannah Ferguson will run as an independent in Albanese's Sydney seat of Gradler. Ferguson's told Seven she's not daunted by the task.
22: People need to be standing up, putting their head above the parapet and challenging people like the Prime Minister. At the end of the day, he's an elected local representative, and I believe he's failing the area, and I want to change that.
19: And Canberrans are being encouraged to get tested for hepatitis B and C on World Hepatitis Day today. More than 3,000 Canberrans live with hepatitis B and around 1,000 with hepatitis C.
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19: Partly cloudy and 13 today, possible shower and 11 tomorrow, then mostly sunny and 12 on Thursday. 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
0: What a week as we search for the greatest schnitzel in the land.
30: Mm-hmm. Love a schnitty.
0: Thank you for all your votes so far. 24 hours in to the search for the best schnitzel in Rod and Gabby's Best of Canberra. Thanks to Monero Screens. You can text 041 777 1047. It's beautiful, beautiful days. And I know it's not the weekend, it just feels like it's got the makings of a Sunday sesh schnitzel that can then go anywhere.
30: But if you could do just a long lunch every day and test a different schnitty every day, and then by Saturday / Sunday, you've really got an idea of the best one in town.
0: You know what? You're right. That's a smart
30: way. Don't settle for one.
0: No, no, no. You're right. Do your research.
30: Yes.
0: Test out all the schnitzels. The district has the best schnitzels. Thank you for that vote.
30: Queen Beanne Top Pub.
0: Queen Bee and Top Pub, well done.
30: The Denman.
0: The Denman. You don't think about the Denman down there.
30: No.
0: The Denman's there. Best schnitzel is from another Murrum Bateman Country Inn.
30: Queen Bee and RSL, they've had a few.
0: Yeah, you know what? I don't know what it is. Something in the water in Queen Bee has got the making of great schnitzels.
30: Yeah.

0: you could win $500 just for voting on 0417 1047. The votes open all week. Don't rush it.
1: No. Test a few, have a few lunches, tell the boss you're out researching.
0: Well, you can only vote once. Mm. And honestly, once someone holds that award, that mantle, they are the champion schnitzel carrier.
1: That's true.
0: For the next 12 months.
1: Don't take that lightly, no. That you're making that decision.
0: You're right. So cast your vote again. Thank you to Monero Screens. $10,000. Let's play for that in a matter of minutes. Rod and Gabby's $10,000 Alpha Bucks. However, yesterday was the big Oz Alert Day.
1: It was the big Oz Alert Day, and we had a conversation about it in the morning because it was at 2 p.m. yesterday that everyone's phones were going to go off with that alarm.
0: Yes.
1: And I was like, oh, it's right at nap time. And so you told me, Rod, to put my phone on airplane mode or to turn it off, and then it wouldn't disturb my nap.
0: Yeah.
1: And so I got home and I had that in the back of my mind, and then I was like, okay, well, I'm going to bed. But if I'm not up by 2, that's probably a problem. So I won't do anything about it. And if the alarm's what wakes me up, then so be it.
0: All right.
1: It was the worst.
0: All right. Let's find out why. In just a second. I mean, I saw all the headlines. I saw the word blast used too often.
1: Did you have it off?
0: Yes. Well, all right. We all had our experience yesterday. Yeah. It's revealed next. 1, 2, 3.

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1: How many times in 5 seconds can you say Rod and Gabby?
0: Too many, and I chose not to. I stopped. You know where you are. Thank you for sharing the start with us. Hope we're travelling all right. It's a beautiful looking start to the day.
1: Mm.
0: Let's play for that cash in just a second. Man, I hope everything went all right yesterday with that Oz alert.
1: Oh, my goodness. I had so many friends say that no matter how prepared they were for it, how many times they'd been told it was going to happen,
0: yeah,
1: it scared everyone quite a lot.
0: I don't...
1: It was alarming.
0: Well, I guess
1: that's a point.
0: I guess that's the idea.
1: But, crazy alarming.
0: I got the impression that they were going to be able, because the word blast was used a lot, and I got the impression that they're going to turn my phone up to 100,
1: mm-hmm,
0: and that they would blast.
1: And they didn't.
0: And I was underwhelmed is the word.
1: What?
0: Mine went off and I went tap and it stopped, and I wasn't frightened. I was surprised.
1: My friend threw the phone across the room.
0: There are reports of people being shocked by the phone.
1: I feel like that was just static electricity, but sure.
0: Yes, as they were shuffling on the carpet and then it went off and they went, ah! That's why you got shocked. People are saying that they were shocked today, and that wasn't my experience by any stretch, but you...
1: Well, it absolutely gave me a heart attack because I went to bed at midday for my nap because I was like... Get in, get out. And it had stuff to do.
0: Good forward planning.
1: So I had a nap at midday.
0: Right.
1: If you're not aware, we get to work at 4 a.m.
0: We wake at 3 in the morning. Give us a break.
1: A nap is necessary.
0: Don't judge us.
1: That's exactly what I was saying.
0: You got real defensive real fast. If you don't know.
1: So I climbed into bed at midday.
0: All right.
1: And I didn't want to put my phone on airplane mode in case, like, daycare calls or something. Like, I don't like to not be contactable.
0: No, right.
1: But I'm like, come on. I'm not still going to be asleep at 2 p.m. It's just a nap.
0: Shouldn't be.
1: I was. And so the Oz alarm went off.
0: Must have needed it,
1: and
0: mate.
1: It is the most confronting noise to wake up to have ever experienced.
0: Okay, well, I wasn't asleep.
1: It was awful.
0: So I can't, you know, say.
1: I used to have an alarm that was similar because I thought being jolted awake like that was the way to go.
0: Oh,
1: like to
0: what?
1: Get up and you'd already have the adrenaline rush and you were ready. You're not going to snooze with an alarm like that. And then I grew up and I realized that the calmest way to wake up is the better way to wake up. So I haven't had that alarm for years.
0: No, you're right. A gentle, and you can even get your alarm to gradually increase in volume now.
1: Yeah, I love that.
0: I tried Rainbow Connection for a little while. I thought, oh, that'll be nice.
1: That'll be nice.
0: Yeah, but it ruined Rainbow Connection for me because I began to associate that with an unpleasant thing I didn't want to do.
1: These days I just have the vibration on my watch. That's what wakes me up. So it's very calm. Okay.
0: Well, so with all that in mind...
1: It was the worst way to wake up yesterday.
0: Well, but perhaps the alarm, the alert, which is designed to say, hey, there's a serious problem here, guys.
1: Mm.
0: That's what the alert is. The alert is...
1: to alarm you.
0: Yeah, there is imminent danger.
1: Yeah.
0: If the alert is Rainbow Connection, you know, we're not...
1: I just start singing along.
0: Right. We're not in a state of mind to evacuate or whatever it is that the message that, you know, comes, if this ever is used for real, there will be an accompanying message that says get out or go somewhere or stay where you are, depending on
1: what the emergency is.
0: Yes, what the natural disaster is that's imminent.
1: I did run into a lady yesterday in Bungendore and we were talking about it and she said it didn't come up on her phone at all. She was waiting for it.
0: Mm.
1: And the alarm and the alert never happened on her phone. And there's been some reports of some phones just not registering it and going off. And hers was one of them. And she was like, so if there's an alien invasion, I guess I'm going to be taken. And
0: I was like, yeah.
1: Well, that's an interesting place to go.
0: That's a great point. If there's an alien invasion, the alert isn't going to do anything, particularly given you own a Nokia 810 or whatever it is.
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4: In Campbell, we're getting reports of a breakdown on Limestone Avenue heading south or to Citybound just before Anzac Parade roundabout, and also a crash just being reported now on the Tuggeranong Parkway in the southbound lanes just after Cotter Road. There's also a breakdown on Cotter Road eastbound just east of the parkway. 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
10: 18 past 8, 13 later on, halfway there, sort of 6 degrees at the moment. That's your 104 forecast, and we will return to the Gungahlin Leisure Centre where Normal Guy Baby Wears is setting the Normal Guy record. He's doing 50-metre backstroke in just a moment.
11: That was his stroke of choice because I don't think he could do butterfly.
10: Right. No one can do butterfly.
11: No, it's really hard.
10: It's insane. And that's a great point. When we set the normal records versus these comp games and world records, we can't set a normal butterfly record
11: because that doesn't exist.
10: Well, normal people can't do it. So that's coming up next.
9: Simple as ABC. Rod and Gabby's $10,000 Alpha Bucks. Hungry? Go the full 12 inches. Fresh pizza. Dine in or take away at the Roos Club.
12: Put the money in my hand right now.
10: Annette is in Mackellar. How do you go at the butterfly, Annette?
13: Well, I was year 3 champion at Eden Primary School. Butterfly.
11: Well, you must be amazing.
13: Ask me to do it now and I'll drown.
10: I don't know. Muscle memory. Although the thing is with butterfly, while there is muscle memory, I'm sure, the flexiness of one's back, I think, probably needs to be pretty bendy. Is that right?
13: I don't remember. Too long ago.
11: Being year 3 doing butterfly, I don't want to take away the fact that you were champion, but how many people could do butterfly in year 3?
13: Very few.
10: Smart.
13: I have to say, my form wasn't probably great, but...
10: Doesn't matter.
11: Champion.
10: Yeah, once a champion, always a champion, Annette. Let's see if we can get the championship in the $10,000 here today. Here are the rules. 30 seconds on the clock. 10 out of 10 will get you the cash. We have to take the first answer. You can't use the same answer twice. If you don't know an answer, say pass. We'll come back at this time. And your time starts at the end of Gabby's first question. All the answers need to begin with the letter J for Jazzy. The letter J. Here we go.
11: Okay, timer starts at the end of this first question. Name an actress.
13: Jane Fonda.
11: Something you'd find in the water.
13: Jellyfish.
11: A city.
13: Japan.
11: A word ending in T for Tom.
13: Joint.
11: A martial art.
13: Jiu-jitsu.
11: An island nation.
13: Japan.
11: Something to do with court trials.
13: Sorry?
11: Something to do with court.
13: Prison.
11: A Tom Cruise film.
13: Pass.
10: You were on fire and then you caught yourself saying Japan instead of a city.
13: Yep.
11: But then Japan was an island nation, so then you got it right for that one.
10: Yes, it was there.
11: So a city could have been Johannesburg or Jakarta, Jacksonville. But anyway, amazing work. I think something to do with court. You said prison, but maybe jail.
10: Yes.
13: Okay.
11: But we confused you with the word ending in T. We just started changing letters all over the show.
10: Well, you did well with the word ending with T. Yeah. Do we have something at least today for an F?
11: Yeah, let's send you along to the Raiders.
10: Here we go.
11: Catch the Raiders take on the night Sunday, the 9th of August at GIO. We are giving you a double pass.
13: Fantastic. Thank you.
10: Well done, Annette. Have a great day and make sure you have another go another day.
13: I will.
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14: 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Gabby's Eye for Shuffle.
0: And now it's time for another song from...

0: as featured on Gabby's iPod Shuffle. What was that doing on there? I mean, given that you're dairy intolerant.
1: I am, so my milkshakes definitely didn't bring the boys to the yard. But I definitely can't have milkshakes to this day. So I wouldn't know if it's a problem now.
0: Right. A great song, and that's why it was on Gabby's iPod Shuffle with Rod and Gabby on Hit 104.7, your 104 cast 13, the top this afternoon. Right now it is 6 degrees and the Comm Games, at a certain point we need to stop winning, and I think that happens when we get out of the pool.
1: Yeah, that normally evens things out when we get to the field.
0: All that said, a lot of optimism and excitement around our athletics athletes.
1: Our medal tally is beyond.
0: It's off the charts. But it's hard to relate to. It's hard to understand what the baseline might be relative to a normal person. That's why we crossed today to Gungahlin Leisure Centre. Come in, baby Wes.
2: What up? How's it going, guys?
0: You're very normal. You set a normal person record for the 50-metre freestyle earlier this morning of 50.4 seconds against a world record time of 20.8. And so that's a great barometer.
2: See, when you guys call me ordinary and normal, it sounds like an insult.
1: Oh, absolutely not.
0: You're one of us.
2: I heard you guys talking in the last...
0: That's why we crossed today to Gungahlin Leisure Centre. Come in, baby Wes.
2: What up? How's it going, guys?
0: You're very normal. You set a normal person record for the 50-metre freestyle earlier this morning of

0: setting a normal record.
1: It was TikTok.
0: It's TikTok. Okay. Yeah. You're right.
2: You are. All right. So this next record, you're doing another 50 meter one. Which style have you chosen?
1: I was thinking backstroke.
2: Perfect.
0: All right.
2: Love that.
0: All right.
2: Please don't drown. I struggle to float on my back. I can't do it.
0: Well, yeah, but you're not floating because you're using your arms and kicking. But the key thing here, Baby Wes, is you've got the flags above you. Those flags are a good guide. Once you get to the second set of flags, then you're getting near the wall. Don't smash your hand against the wall, right?
1: Ow. Guys, I'm worried. There's no flags.
0: There's no flags. They didn't put the flags up.
2: All right. Good luck out there.
0: Okay. So we'll get Stunt Boy.
1: You think I need flags? Is that a key thing?
0: Don't worry about it. You don't need them. We'll get Stunt Boy Sam to wave at you. So he'll wave at you as you're getting close to the wall. Just don't hurt your hand.
1: Okay. Yep.
2: You've got
1: this. Yep.
0: Because these the professional backstrokers, they know the exact number of strokes
2: before they get
0: and
2: there.
0: And then they it's not like us where they go, "Oh, I'll stop when I smash into the wall." They go back and then they lunge back so that they touch it and it's perfectly timed. You're not going to do that. You know, because you're normal.
1: Yes.
0: So Sam, can you hand us to Stunt Boy Sam, please?
1: Yes. Here you go.
3: Hey guys, how we doing?
0: Good, mate. Now, you need to walk next to him and wave when he's just before he's going to hit the wall because you've got to turn around. This is a 25 meter pull. We need a 50 meter time, right?
3: Yep.
0: Okay. You need to do it down the other end.
2: Was that him just jumping in?
3: That's him hopping in ready to start.
2: Fabulous.
3: Because you can't dive backwards. I think he thought he had to, but I told him to get in.
2: Do not dive backwards. That is not something we would encourage.
0: He should have TikToked that. He should have checked TikTok. Can you?
3: It's funny that he was researching how to do a butterfly without hopping in the water.
2: That's how you do it, right? You've got to practice outside first.
3: All right, are we ready for
2: him to start?
3: You need
2: to do a ready, set, go this time, please.
3: Yep, okay, I'll do a ready, set, go.
0: Well, hang on, it's on your marks. Go.
3: Okay, I will do that.
0: Okay, I've got the clock ready. I'll hit start when you say go.
3: All right. On your mark, get set, go.
0: Right.
3: And he's off.
0: Very good work. Now, you walk along next to him, if you wouldn't mind.
2: How's his breathing going? Because he sounds grunty.
3: Look, I don't know. It is a bit grunty from here as well.
0: It's interesting. You don't hear a lot of grunting in the comm games.
2: I think that's a waste of energy to be grunting.
0: Well, it works for the tennis players,
2: that's
0: doesn't
2: good point.
0: It?
2: Yeah, but that's power.
3: All right.
0: Well, this is power as well.
2: I guess.
0: All right. Did he just shout, "Am I there yet?"
3: Yeah. Okay, and he's flipped.
0: Okay. He flipped or he just touched
3: it's
0: and
3: really
0: turned?
3: Funny. He kind of stopped when he was halfway down the 25 meter pool.
0: Yeah.
3: And I think he thought he was there.
0: Yeah. No, I'm with him. It's terrifying.
2: 10 meters.
0: Oh, the backstroke. It's the most terrifying swimming style.
2: I hate it.
0: All right. Come on, Wes.
3: Keep going. I think he thought he was again.
0: Yeah.
3: And he wasn't.
0: I'm with him.
3: He's getting there.
2: Is he okay?
3: All right. He's almost there, guys. Get ready to stop in. And stop. Stop.
0: Okay, we've stopped.
2: He's making a lot of noise for someone swimming.
3: I think part of it was excitement.
2: That he was done.
3: No, I'm looking at his face now. It's not excitement.
2: It's survival is what it is.
0: All right.
3: Okay, guys.
0: So, bearing in mind that the 50-meter backstroke world record is held by Clement Kolesnikov at 23.55 seconds.
2: Okay, so 3 seconds slower than the freestyle. That makes sense.
0: Right. Kaylee McEwen, our very own, holding the women's world record at 26.86. And Baby Wes registering a very respectable 1 minute and 4 seconds.
2: He's not going to love that.
3: You got 1 minute and 4 seconds, Wes.
1: What's the record?
3: He's asking what the record is.
0: Don't tell him what the record is.
3: Okay, I was told not to tell you.
0: All right. Well done out there, boys.
3: Thank you. I'll go make sure he's okay.
2: I've never heard a swimmer make so much noise.
0: But it just highlights how impressive these feats are of these professionals.
2: Yeah, that's
0: true. What this is all about.
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0: He's a positive vibe. He's positive energy. Mm. When he heard 1 minute and 4 seconds, his instinctive reaction was, ho, ho!
2: What's the record?
0: Yeah, like, no, as if he would have. Point. He has no.
2: Maybe I hit the record. Yeah. I don't know.
0: Hey. All right, kids, your chance to get the record. Call now. 13 10 60. $10. Every question you get right, you get 5 out of 5. We double it, and it could be $100 cash for you. Let's play the WizKid.

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7: Yuma and good morning, I'm Hayden Vissera. New ACT Deputy Chief Minister Rachel Stephen-Smith says one of her first jobs when she takes over the education portfolio will be to call the union. The Australian Education Union has been in talks with the government for better pay and resources, but there's been no solid resolution in enterprise bargaining.
8: As Minister for Public Service, I've been following the negotiations closely. So I'll be talking to the Education Directorate about that, and then I'll be talking to the union and seeking to meet with them as soon as possible.
7: Meanwhile, the Education Union says Minister Stephen Smith has an opportunity to turn election commitments into real outcomes for educators, students and families. We're being urged not to panic if we didn't receive the first test for the new AusAlert system. Millions of compatible mobile phones and devices received the 10-second warning signal yesterday afternoon. Work is now underway to iron out any glitches. Federal Minister for Emergency Management and member for Eden Monaro, Christy McBain, says they managed an incredible reach.
9: 94% of targeted cell towers successfully broadcast the AusAlert test messages to mobile devices around the country. This is above the National Emergency Management Agency's target.
7: It's set to go live from October. The federal government is not ruling out extending the fuel excise discount beyond this weekend. There are concerns the renewed fighting in the Middle East will see petrol prices here soar above $2 a litre again next week. Resources Minister Madeleine King has told the ABC no decision has been made on the excise.
10: We've done so much around fuel security that makes sure there is fuel available for consumers. But as to the excise, the Treasurer and the Prime Minister and the ARC team will consider that over the course of the week.
7: The nation's peak union body is on the hunt for new leadership. ACTU President Michelle O'Neill and Secretary Sally McManus have announced they're both stepping down after almost 10 years. O'Neill has told the ABC the time is right.
11: We thought about this and we just think that it's time for renewal. The union movement is in good shape.
7: And Hindmarsh Drive, Tuggeranong Parkway and Canberra Avenue have been revealed to be Canberra's top three crash hotspots, according to Amy's latest reports. It's after Amy recorded more than 6,400 claims last year, with the most common crash type being nose to tail. The report also found that male drivers aged 35 to 44 are the most likely drivers to be involved in a crash.
4: Climbing cash. Climbing $1,000 every week at your Canberra Labour Club.
7: Now, checking sport. Australia has moved even further ahead on top of the medal tally at the Com Games after another dominant night in Glasgow. Our athletes bagging another 9 gold medals, with 7 of those coming out of the pool. While gymnast Kate McDonald won the uneven bars, and on the athletics track, Rose Davies took out the 10,000 metre final.
12: I'm so proud, and yeah, I feel like as a little girl I've watched the Commonwealth Games and I always wanted to be me to win, and yeah, I just can't believe that I've done it.
7: That's on 7 there.
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7: Partly cloudy and 13 today, possible shower and 11 tomorrow, then mostly sunny and 12 on Thursday. 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
13: Let's go to Canberra this morning. Hello, Taylor.
14: Hi.
13: How were your school holidays? Is it too late for me to talk about school holidays? You've been back for a couple of weeks now.
14: Yeah, like a couple of weeks, but not too late to talk about it.
13: All right, what did you do? Anything cool?
14: Not really.
13: Okay, still, doesn't matter. It was a fun memory.
15: Does it feel like a long time ago now?
14: Yeah.
13: What about last weekend? That's a couple of days ago. Did you do anything there?
14: Well, I did some painting.
13: Painting?
15: That's cool. What do you paint?
14: I painted, like, the sky because I'm painting something for my baby niece.
15: Oh, that's so nice of you.
13: That's very thoughtful. Okay, lovely. Nice. Very good. Well, I don't know if we have an art category.
15: I don't think we do.
13: But that doesn't matter. We're going to spin the wheel and you get to, we'll see what category it spins up. Do you want a big spin or a little spin?
14: Little spin, please.
13: Oh, thank you. Little spin. Oh, and it is.
15: That was too little.
13: That's what was requested. It is 33.
15: Entertainment.
13: Let's go.
15: Okay.
13: All right, Taylor, you can do this.
15: Question number one. What movie is the character R2-D2 in?
14: Star Wars?
13: Yes.
15: Well done. Question two. What type of fish is Nemo?
14: Clownfish.
13: Yes.
15: Question three. Who played Ken in the Barbie movie?
14: Brian Gosling.
13: Yes.
15: You are on fire. Question four. Finish the name of this reality TV show. Married at First.
14: Sight.
13: Even if you hadn't seen that show, which I hope you haven't.
15: No.
13: If you've listened to this show, you will have heard about it.
15: Or
13: and this.
15: Just every ad.
13: That's true. This is the big 5 out of 5.
15: Yeah. Question five. Who sings Pink Pony Club?
14: Chappelle Rose.
13: Hey.
15: That was phenomenal. You just flew through that.
13: Taylor, you won $100.
14: I won $100.
13: Well done.
14: Yay.
15: Woo. What do you spend that on?
14: I'll probably save, but maybe get something for my niece.
15: Oh.
13: Your niece is on a good wicket.
15: Yeah.
13: She has
15: big cousins.
13: Yes, a great cousin.
15: Auntie?
13: We're not going to do the math.
14: Auntie.
13: She has the best auntie in the world, Auntie Taylor. Well done today, and you have a great day at school today as well.
14: Thank you.
13: There we go. Well done. We'll go again tomorrow with another Whiz Kid Wheel. Families, right?
15: I know. You can meet Auntie at 10.
13: Of course you can.

0: Tate McRae. Just keep watching. 16 minutes until 9 o'clock on Hit 104.7's Rod and Gabby for brekkie. Your beautiful dear departed Nan was at that age where she had so many babies that her last couple of babies would have been
1: born uncles.
0: Right, they were born before.
1: Well, her last kid was an uncle when he was born.
0: Because she had grandchildren while she was still having babies.
1: Yes, so his nephew was older than him.
0: Yeah.
1: Very confusing.
0: 103. That's another time. And you got time, don't you? You're looking for something to do.
1: And quite religious.
0: Yes.
1: Which goes without saying.
0: That'll
1: do
0: it as well. So how many babies did she end up with?
1: She had 13 kids, yeah.
0: 13 kids.
1: Yeah.
0: Did you ever, someone would have added up the grandchildren?
1: Oh, God, I can't remember now. Because there's grandkids, there's great-grandkids, there's great-great-great-grandkids. Mm. I think there's even a great-great-great-great-grandkid.
0: That's what she said.
1: There's a lot.
0: You're right. Well, this is the thing. So many. So that was beautiful to hear Taylor talking about her being an aunt.
1: Yeah.
0: And her little niece and all. She's ready to go and spend her $100 on that. So cool. Well done again. And we'll do another Whiz Kid Wheel same time tomorrow.
2: The Breakfast of Champions. Rod and Gabby's. 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
0: Paul, just a quick check here of the schnitzel votes in Moby Dick's Tavern. We were speaking about them earlier and, there's a few people who enjoyed a Moby Dick schnitzel last night.
1: So there's one here that says, from Chantel,
0: yeah.
1: Moby Dick's Tavern hands down has the best schnitty. They absolutely load it with toppings and the portions are massive.
0: Mm.
1: The Texan is a standout. Highly recommend.
0: Let's go.
1: How many different kinds of toppings can you have on a schnitty?
0: I don't know, 1-2 million.
1: Sure.
0: There's variations.
1: Yeah.
0: So well done. That's certainly that's a
1: had an influx.
0: That's a lot there.
1: Palmer's in Gungahlin.
0: Would you Kippax and Holt?
1: They're the same, aren't they?
0: Kippax
1: is in Holt, isn't it?
0: Hmm. Kippax, you're confusing people. Palmer's and Gungahlin, you're absolutely right. Thank you, Ashley, for sending that note through. You can continue to vote for the best schnitzel and in doing so, put yourself in the draw for $500 cash, 0417 1047. 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
1: My daughter has hit the I don't want to phase.
0: Ah.
1: And it's like trying to communicate with a terrorist and talk them down.
0: Don't negotiate with terrorists. That's rule number one.
1: Well, you got to do something because she sits there, she's saying, I don't want to, and bursting into tears. And it really hit its crescendo on the weekend when, like, it only really started on, I think, Saturday.
0: Right.
1: And everything is, I don't want to.
0: Right.
1: I'm like, do you need to go to the toilet? I don't want to. I didn't ask that. I asked if you need to.
0: You've got to respect the I don't want to, though.
1: But do you need to?
0: I don't want to.
1: But then it really got dangerous when we're out on the driveway on her little bike and I called it a bike and she went mad at me and said it's her motorbike. How dare I?
0: Cool.
1: You know, it's a whole thing.
0: Cool.
1: Everything I say is wrong.
0: Mm.
1: And it's like a little trike. It's got three wheels, like a balance bike thing, but it looks like a motorbike.
0: Cool.
1: It's very cool. Mm. But she was riding it up and down the driveway and we got to the bottom of the driveway where it's quite a busy road. Yeah. So I'm standing in front of her. I'm like, you got to turn around. I don't want to. Starts crying. And I'm like, what do you mean? And she goes, I want to go home. I'm like, we don't have to go home, but we've got to go the other way because there's nowhere to go.
0: Yeah.
1: I don't want to. I'm like, okay, what do you want to do then? Because you're not driving onto the busy road.
0: Well, that's a great question. So what do you want to do?
1: But she just yells, I don't want to, and continues to cry. I'm like, I don't know how to deal with this.
0: No. And the hardest thing in my recollection of, you know, when babies are becoming toddlers and
1: all the emotions.
0: You're learning, well, there's all the emotions go for life, but they're learning these things.
1: They're learning that they can have a say.
0: And you know, learning the hard way is maybe the best way to learn in life. But
1: not onto a busy road.
0: No. And so as a parent, being able to judge, because you let them fall, let them get back up.
1: Yeah.
0: Not off something so high that we need to go to the hospital.
1: Right.
0: I'll let them fall to a point. And yes.
1: Like off a couch onto a squishy rug. Sure.
0: Even then, sure. I don't like it. But yeah, you do learn and you just hope. That's a 50-50. Yeah. Get back up. I don't want to go to the hospital. Yeah. The footy's on
1: Come
0: in
1: on,
0: half an hour.
1: It.
0: We do not need to be at the hospital. I want the back up. All right. We learn a lesson. Terrific. But the road, you can't roll the dice with that.
1: No,
0: so.
1: That's a real red line that you can't cross. But anyway, we just resorted to bribery and it all worked out.
0: Remember, I don't want to. I'm bringing that back.
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4: There are heavy southbound delays along Caswell Drive past Black Mountain through the Glenlock Interchange and all the way along the Tuggeranong Parkway. Just past Cotter Road, there's been an accident before Hasten Street. Traffic is stacked up southbound and northbound. We're seeing delays along the Tuggeranong Parkway from Hindmarsh Drive to the site just near Hasten Street. Give the parkway a miss if you can. 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
2: 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Thanks to Macca's. Don't Macca's walk. 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

0: 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Olivia Dean. 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
0: Who is this voice?
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10: Yuma and good morning. I'm Hayden Becerra. Reported incidents of gambling harm in the ACT have increased by over 50% in 2025-26 compared to the year prior. That's according to budget estimates, where the regulator revealed over 72,000 incidents were reported last financial year. Independent member for Kurrajong, Thomas Emerson, says the ACT government is not moving fast enough on gambling harm reforms.
11: New South Wales and Victoria, for instance, have already introduced mandatory gaming room closures from 4 a.m. to 10 a.m. in an effort to reduce gambling harm in pokies venues. Earlier this year, I asked the gaming reform minister about this and she acknowledged the ACT government's considering it, but they've not done it yet.
10: Canberra Liberals leader Mark Parton has said that his party will not support an expansion of the Legislative Assembly. It's after Chief Minister Andrew Barr hinted at the Assembly expansion as the Territory's population grows, but says it's not a priority at the moment.
12: We are in a cost of living crisis. We have 25 members and it's up to us as a party and it's up to us as a parliament to manage those resources in the best way that we possibly can. So we will not be supporting an expansion of this Assembly.
10: Mark Parton there. The Prime Minister is backing in a new oil refinery for WA in a bid to strengthen the country's energy security. The state and federal governments are set to commit $2 million each to a pre-feasibility study for a large-scale facility at Karratha, which would be built in Padaman. It comes after the BP refinery in Kwinana was shut down in 2021, leaving two remaining facilities in Queensland and Victoria. Schools are being warned not to put photos of children on social media. It follows advice from the eSafety Commissioner that claims that a growing number of sexually explicit deepfakes are being generated from images stolen from school social media feeds. Cyber expert Susan McLean has told Nine that the advice should be taken seriously.
13: A school would be very foolish not to take the advice of the eSafety Commissioner. There are ways to post to make this fine. From the back, from a distance, blurred pictures, something that doesn't identify the person.
10: And more than 3,000 Canberrans live with hepatitis B and around 1,000 with hepatitis C. And that's according to Hepatitis ACT, the organisation encouraging locals to get a free test today on World Hepatitis Day. CEO Sarah Ahmed says it's not the scary conversation people expect, with Hep C now curable.
14: For Hep C, we're often talking about a shot, tablet course and a cure. For Hep B, it's ongoing monitoring and management, like any other chronic condition that you can keep an eye on.
5: Climbing cash, climbing $1,000 every week at your Canberra Labour Club.
10: Checking sports, the Perth Bears have reportedly secured a couple of star forwards, including a Canberra enforcer. News Corp is reporting Raiders star Morgan Smithies has put pen to paper on a three-year deal to join the Bears for their inaugural season in 2027. Whilst it's also reported Eels forward Junior Paolo is about to do the same and is expected to become the club's inaugural captain. Meanwhile, Zach Lomax has arrived back in Australia after signing with the PNG Chiefs, the 26-year-old signing a three-year deal with the new NRL franchise and has told Nine it was a humbling experience.
15: It just makes you realise what life's truly about, and mate, it's just an experience going over there, and as I said, it just strips back the humility side of it.
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0: An iPod Shuffle double to start your workday. And the great thing, the thing I hear down the street is I'm always surprised by the song that pops up randomly from the iPod Shuffle.
4: Mm.
0: And guess what?
4: We are too.
0: I see it in your face, Gabrielle.
4: Yeah.
0: You're the one, and young Gabby put these songs on the iPod Shuffle so many years ago.
4: A majority of them, I go, hell yeah, I have great taste. And occasionally I go, what?
0: Yeah, what was I thinking?
4: Who put that on there?
0: Yeah, you know someone's...
4: tampered
0: snuck
4: with
0: something
4: my
0: on
4: iPod.
0: You. And do you think about who your boyfriend was at the time, and you certainly blamed your sister from time to time.
4: Yeah.
0: Did you put this on there?
4: Oh, you know I did.
0: You know it.
4: Avril was a staple.
0: Avril Lavigne coming up, as well as Eve. Ooh.
4: Great song.
0: Young Gabby might have had this pumping on the way to the club. And it's going to be pumping on Hit 104.7 in just a sec with the Gabby's iPod Shuffle double now. 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

0: 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Love Olivia Dean.
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0: It's that easy. 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